0: straight loss. The interim coach is yet to commit to applying for the job full-time. Alex de Minaur is full of optimism ahead of his first round Wimbledon match against Argentinian Roman Barrichanga. It'll be the first time the Australian has faced the world number 66.
1: I think that this is a great opportunity for me. I enjoy playing on the grass. I think my game suits it. I think I can be quite dangerous.
0: Socceroos have returned to training as they prepare to face Egypt on Saturday morning. Canada advancing through to the round of 16 at the World Cup after beating South Africa 1-0 this morning. That's the latest news and sport.
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4: I'm Daniel Brewer with your local news and sport. Police have arrested 13 people during a two-day operation targeting thieves in Moi. More details to this story can be found on our website. Residents across Gippsland are being urged to participate in the National Bowel Cancer Screening Program. Federal Minister for Health and Ageing, Mark Butler, is urging everyone who receives the test to take it.
5: We want more people actually returning the kit. At the moment, only about 4 in 10 Australians who receive a kit in the mail return it. If that number increased to just 6 in 10, we'd literally save about 85,000 lives over the next 15 years. So when a kit comes through into your letterbox, don't put it in a drawer. Certainly don't throw it in the bin. Go through the process, put it in the mail. It could save your life.
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4: Your 4-day forecast for Gippsland and the Valley, partly cloudy with showers. Tomorrow, cloudy with a very high chance of showers through the morning and afternoon, 14. Wednesday, chance of morning fog turning to a partly cloudy day with showers, 17. Thursday, partly cloudy with a chance of showers, 17. The Valley and Sale, 15. Bairnsdale, 17. Lakes Entrance, 18. Orbost, 19. Currently, it's 11 degrees.
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12: It is 7 past 10. Coming up in a moment, New South Wales Premier Chris Minns says he is open to a trial of driverless taxis up in Sydney. Clearly, if they work in Sydney, and there's no reason they won't work because they work in plenty of other cities, both in the US and in Canada, I think, and in China, then we will end up with driverless taxis here. I think that's a reality. And I might add private driverless cars. I mean, apparently Teslas can already do it, and so can some other of the Chinese EVs that are coming out. Legally, we can't have a driverless car here, but I think that time is coming. We'll have a look at that. I also want to talk about the Greater Western Water billing saga. It was about 2.5 years ago now, Greater Western Water, and which is owned by the state government, I might add, so it's a classic bureaucratic stuff up. They decided to update all their billing software and have a new customer relationship management system, and it's been an utter stuff up. And I'm a customer of Greater Western Water. I got 2 letters from them late last week. I've got the letters with me now, and let's just say the system still has problems. And also with Tony.

0: saying that the standard of umpiring is as good as it's ever been. It clearly isn't. You know, the rule about, like, if you're having a kick at goal after the siren, you know, what can you do and what cannot you do? There was that howler in one of the games where the ball bounced through from behind and somehow the goal umpire didn't notice it. And then it bounced back into play and play continued. And also pushing in the back, like, it seems like pushing in the back is okay again. We've gone well away from the old hands in the back rule. Brent joins us. Brent, good morning.
1: Good morning, yeah.
0: Brent, are you there, Hello? Brent?
1: Yeah, gotcha. I've just seen a truck just now. It's a tip truck, probably like 15 tonne, tip truck, real big one. And it's got signage on the side of it saying Australia's first electric truck.
0: Oh. Well, yes, that mate. Whereabouts did you see this?
1: It's up Listerfield. Listerfield.
0: Okay. Well, look, you see quite a few buses that are electric now. We outside the front of 3OW, for some weird reason, is also a bus stop. And I would say one out of maybe four buses is an EV. They look the same as the diesel ones. But so I guess if a bus can be an EV, there's no reason a truck can't. The problem with electric trucks is that the weight of the truck is substantial because you've got a giant battery pack. They work all right for sort of short trips around town, which is why buses can be EVs. But the jury is out whether an electric truck would work for long-distance trucking. Like if you, I don't know, had to drive across the Nullarbor, it's not entirely clear where you'd charge it. But thank you, Brent. We will check that out and stay on the line. We'll get the rest of your details. You could be in the running for the yearly Word on the Street prize, $60,000 towards a Mercedes of your choice. Thanks to Mercedes-Benz Brighton. They've got end of financial year savings on new and demonstrator vehicles. However, these are in their final days and, in fact, must end at 6 p.m. tomorrow. Trevor, hello.
2: Oh, g'day, Tom. How are you?
0: Yeah, good, Trevor.
2: Tom, I really appreciate that you put the effort you put in to really expose the scams of Victorian politics. I think we're at a point where everybody's had enough of the culture of fear and favour from all three tiers of government. And I really do believe that we need to, as a nation, we need to insist that IBAC and all the other regulatory body get the funding they need to stop this, because we will work so hard for our money and the, you know, billions of dollars.
0: Sorry, Trevor, you're cutting out there, but I think what you're saying is that, yeah, we work very hard for our money, which we do. Anybody who pays taxes knows, you know, it's not easy making money and paying taxes. And when you see it wasted, whether it's at federal, state, or often council level, it is frustrating. Look, Trevor, thank you. I do my best to expose these things, because at the end of the day, I mean, I'm a taxpayer, and, you know, when I used to pay quarterly, there's a way you can do that. I don't do it now, but when you pay the lump of tax every quarter that you owe the federal government, they send you a thing back detailing where, you know, let's say you pay $20,000 of tax, this much went on defence, and this much went on the age pension, and this much went on the dole, and this much went on health, and, you know, it makes you start thinking, wow, you know, I'm paying for this stuff. And look, governments by their nature are wasteful, because you will always spend your own money most of the time with better sense and more carefully than what the government will spend money, because the government sort of doesn't care. And businesses care, because they know how hard it is to extract money from their customers. You know, you've really got to sell the customer something he or she wants in order to get them to part with their hard-earned. We're actually going to speak about this later on, because there are some consumers out there who spend money they don't have, and it's causing problems. And anyway, we'll have a look at that later on. But the problem is with governments. Governments will always be less efficient. The problem with the big build, and that's why we've had Nick McKenzie on a number of times, is that it's not just inefficient spending, like, oh, well, this is a government job, therefore it costs 10% more than, you know, a private sector job. It is that the money has actually been siphoned off and given

0: to corrupt, you know, union officials, bikie gangs, criminal organisations, and that I just cannot stand. Okay, driverless taxis. I've never been in one. I'm open to the idea of doing it. I mean, most of us have flown in an aeroplane, and you know, for most of a flight, it is the plane is flying itself. There are, of course, a human pilot or two there, you know, just in case something goes wrong. But apart from takeoff and landing, planes largely fly themselves during a flight. So in a sense, we've all been in what amounts to a driverless aeroplane. Cars are a bit different, but I've spoken to many people. They've been to China, they've been to the US, they've been in these Waymo taxis. They say it works fine. Chris Minns, the New South Wales Premier, is thinking about trialling them in Sydney. Should we do the same thing here? Our next guest, Head of Policy at the RACV, James Williams. Good morning.
1: Good morning, Tom.
0: Well, I mean, there's plenty of other cities around the world which have, you know, had driverless cabs for quite some time. And from what I can gather, although I haven't been in one, they seem to work quite well. Is there any reason we couldn't introduce them here?
1: Well, certainly, Tom, RACV is very excited about the prospect of robo-taxis or driverless taxis here in Australia. We do know that they are, so far, 90% safer than human drivers, and that actually is because so many of our crashes and accidents occur because of human error. If you look at Waymo's own safety record, they've been operating driverless taxis now in America for 6 years. They've had no major collision, serious injury or fatality in that period where Waymo was at fault. They've done 270 million kilometres. We think there's a great story there. This is probably the next leap forward in terms of road safety since the invention of the seatbelt. We're really excited, but absolutely we have to look at the regulation and the trial conditions so that they can get here and be deployed in a limited capacity to test them in Australian conditions.
0: See, one of the big ones is we have some, you know, unusual traffic rules here, like, for example, the hook turn, which is, I think, unique to Melbourne within Australia. I mean, people from interstate panic when they see a hook turn, and people from overseas have never heard of it. Can driverless taxis handle that?
1: Oh, absolutely. So if you get a Tesla now with their fully self-driving capability on, they can perform a hook turn today in Melbourne and do it efficiently, quietly, and effectively. And so there's probably now, the question's not so much about the technology as much as the regulations catching up. That's probably where we are in Australia now.
0: Because it seems to me that, you know, where we're likely to head, like with individuals who own, say, a Tesla, which has this ability, they might unlock it. But the regulations will probably say, but a human needs to be behind the wheel just in case the car does something stupid. But with the driverless taxis in the US and China, I mean, there is no human behind the wheel, is there?
1: That's right. That's the key difference now between what we're seeing with Tesla and BYD. They're coming as well with their own self-driving technologies. They're still considered driver's aids. We still have the driver behind the steering wheel required to maintain proper control of the vehicle. So that means literally having a hand on the steering wheel and taking back control if required. Because the technology is still, you know, there are some issues around, say, for example, on gravel roads or when line markings or signage isn't clear. That's a very different situation to what we're talking about here with Waymo and these robo-taxis, because you're right, there's no human driver at all in the vehicle. So that's considered level four automation. So the vehicle can drive within a certain conditions. Say, for example, it might just be in metropolitan areas and not country roads, but they can drive anywhere within that period within that area. So that's what we're talking about, and that's why really there's a role for government, and in this case the New South Wales government, but really the federal government is the key here. They need to lead this because we're talking about vehicle imports and we're talking about consumer laws as well as road rules, registration, and everything else that you could imagine that you would need to look at, including taxi laws, to prepare for these vehicles.
0: Because you can imagine, I mean, we've often talked about the border towns like Albury-Wodonga. You know, imagine if driverless taxis were allowed on one side of the border, but the moment they cross the river, they're not allowed. I mean, that would be stupid, wouldn't it?
1: It just wouldn't work. That's right. And that's why we need national consistency. Yeah. We need the same rules across Australia. And that's why we have Australian road rules that do try and achieve that. hook turns notwithstanding. But absolutely, there is a requirement to ensure that you have the same experience as much as possible across Australia.
0: Let's say we do end up with a Waymo-type trial in Sydney, completely driverless, so the passenger just gets in and they're the only person in the vehicle. It works. The other cities like Melbourne, Brisbane and so forth adopt it. It does become a national thing. How long until people sort of stop driving cars in general? Like that, you know, we all start buying the more modern cars that can do it, and the idea of a human driving a car becomes a thing of the past.
1: There's an incredible momentum happening now, Tom, and this is across the board. So we're seeing momentum in electric vehicles, we're seeing momentum in AI, we're seeing momentum in self-driving automation technology, and you can see already that this is coalescing around great transformation in future technology. And we're seeing, we'd expect Waymo, and the government's saying we would expect hail robo-taxis, ride sharing by 2027. So if we're already trialing by 2027, 2028, then you can see very clearly that where the trend is heading, and that's mobility as a service, what they call mobility as a service, which is where you dial up your vehicle, you don't own it. But we've been talking about that for a long time, at least a good 10 years.
0: Yeah, we have.
1: But now we seem to have that momentum because the technology is breaking through and delivering really good safety results and driving well. There's still things to work through, but overall the safety record's looking very good.
0: All right, thank you for your time. James Williams there from the RACV. And it's interesting when you think about it, because if we got to a point where all cars could self-drive, and that's not far away, and you sort of suddenly think, well, do I need to own a car? You know, I just call up the car when I need it. It turns up at my house. It takes me where I want to go. I do what I want to do. Another car comes and picks me up. The whole concept of I am the licensed driver. This is my car. Most of the time it sits there parked on the street or in the garage. I only use it when I use it. That could become a thing of the past. 133693 mornings at 3aw.com.au. Calls and emails are heads. I want to look at Greater Western Water and it's billing software fiasco, which I think is ongoing. And with Tony Jones in about 20 minutes' time, how do we fix up the standard of umpiring? How do we stop the howlers? We've got technology, we've got more umpires on the field than the game ever used to have, and yet they still make some terrible mistakes. That's all ahead at 20 past 10.
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8: Tom Elliott on Gippsland's Gold.
0: It is 24 past 10. Not everybody is a fan, it would seem, of these driverless taxis. Stuart via email says, there is as much chance of me getting into a driverless car as there is of me also playing in a premiership for the D's. Well, yes, Stuart, I agree. Could be a while until Melbourne's playing a flag again. No, I know what you're saying. And Steph says, I also remember that breakdown we used to get from the federal government about where our taxes go. However, says Steph, I don't recall having seen it in the last two tax returns. 133693, visit amasom.com and tell your pricey telco in a polite way where to go. Les, good morning.
12: Good morning, Tom. Can you hear me?
0: Yes, Les, go ahead.
12: Yes, Tom, I've just got back from the States. I arrived back this morning, actually, and went over the World Cup. And I was in driverless taxis in Santa Monica and also in Las Vegas, and they are perfect. No, they just go exactly where you want them to go. There's never an issue. They don't actually go slow. They go as fast as the rest of the traffic, and they're as cheap as a normal Uber. And you don't have to tip. And some of the other things that the Americans said they like doing is they like putting their kids or their wives in one because it's a lot safer. So,
0: well, that's true. So were these the mainly the Waymo ones, which is part of Google, or was it a different company?
12: Waymo. Well, they were Waymo in Santa Monica, and they were called something else, of a Zoot or something in Las Vegas. Las Vegas had a couple of different ones, but the ones in Santa Monica, they were Jaguars, and they're fairly new Jaguars, and they were fine. I didn't have a problem with them at all.
0: Thank you very much, Les. That's interesting. It's weird that they decided to use Jaguars, because Jag has actually stopped making cars for the time being. It sounds bizarre, but they've stopped the production run of their old cars. They're about to launch this massive new, very upmarket sort of two-door coupe, which will be all EV. I personally think it's going down the wrong path. But for some reason, Waymo, which is part of Google, decided to use the Jaguar, I think it's called the I-Pace or something. It's basically a mid to large-ish SUV. But you would have thought with all the American car companies and stuff, they would have used one of those. Thanks, Les. And the thing is, if they work and work safely in America, then we don't have to think too hard about it here. I mean, the reality is they will work here, and they're popular in the States. Brian joins us. What have you seen, Brian?
13: Oh, Tom, I'm from Bairnsdale. I went to Melbourne yesterday on the train and got off at the Southern Cross railway station, and I needed to get over to Flinders Street. So I just asked a Melbourne taxi bloke for a ride and asked him how much, and he said, oh, it'll cost you $25. I said, will you take cash? He said, no. He said, it's $25 to go to the Flinders Street railway station. I said, okay, I'll take it. So he's dropped me down one street where he could do a U-turn, and instead of having to do the whole block. So I've got to walk for the last two blocks to Flinders Street. Then when I've had a look at my bank account, he's charged me $99.94.
0: Oh,
13: and
0: dear.
13: I can't get any sense out of a helpline for Melbourne taxis because it's Silvertop, Yellow Cab or whatever.
0: And you don't remember which brand of taxi it was?
13: Well, on the docket that I've got, it says Melbourne taxis, that's all. Just has a white taxi sign on top.
0: Yeah, but Brian, can I tell you, even $25 you were being ripped off. I mean, Flinders Street, Spencer, I'm showing my age, Southern Cross Station to Flinders Street, which is only a 10-minute walk, would be, at best, a $10 cab ride. So at $25 you were getting ripped off. At $100 you've clearly been ripped off. Look, Brian, stay on the line. There is the I think, is it the taxi directorate? There's so many bodies that look at and regulate cabs. We'll try and put you in touch with the people that are supposed to look into those things and just see if something can be done. But even $25 was a rip-off. I mean, Southern Cross Station of Flinders Street is not even 1 kilometre. For it a bit. No, it's probably about 1 kilometre. Brian, I am sorry about that. I hope it hasn't completely spoiled your trip to Melbourne. And I tell you what, you could be in the draw for our yearly Word on the Street prize. $60,000 towards a Mercedes of your choice, thanks to Mercedes-Benz at Brighton. Their $10,000 tax time trade-in bonus is now in its final days, and in fact will end at 6 p.m. tomorrow. Alice, good morning.
14: Yes, hi. Yeah, I had a slightly different experience with Waymos in San Francisco. I had two really awful experiences, actually. One of them, we had driven in a Waymo to dinner, which was fine, but coming home, the doors jammed and it wouldn't take off, and we had to dial the helpline, and it took 15 minutes. And then they decided they couldn't fix it remotely, and we had to wait for someone to come and manually start the car.
0: So
14: that was...
0: So you got
14: crazy.
0: You got in the car, and it wouldn't go to where it needed or where you wanted it to go, and it wouldn't let you out of the car.
14: No, it wouldn't take off. I think it. We were parked quite well. It was parked quite close to a side railing on the side of the road, and I think it confused itself.
0: Yeah.
14: But they gave us a free Waymo ride, and the third night we thought we'd try it again, and driving home. It was telling us to get out, and we were nowhere near our hotel. So I called them again, because it was about midnight in San Francisco. Called the helpline again. They said, oh, no, there's a road, main road up there where Waymos aren't allowed. This is as close we can get you to. Anyway, so tried it three times. Two out of three was not good.
0: Okay, that's interesting, Alice, because, I mean, that suggests that, look, someone's probably jurisdictional, like the main road might have been... like a federal government road, like a highway running through the middle of... I don't know, I'm just making this up, but it may well be that Waymos aren't allowed to go on those sorts of roads, and that's more of a jurisdictional error. The it getting confused and not going anywhere and locking you in the car, that's clearly a technical issue. David Armstrong joins us now for the news headlines. David, good morning.
15: Good morning. The news at 11 o'clock. Police are investigating a ram raid in Thornbury. A dark-coloured vehicle was reversed into the store on St George's Road just before 5 o'clock this morning. Offenders fled with a number of items. Was it illegal cigarettes? No. Was it booze? No. Pokemon cards. Do you collect Pokemon cards? Pokemon cards. Trading.
0: Oh, yes, I love them. No, I've never... No.
15: Apparently it is...
0: Well, they are worth a lot of money, apparently.
15: Yes, they are the right ones. Well, enough for someone to commit a ram raid on a store in Thornbury. Opposition leader Jess Wilson out this morning says yet more allegations of corruption on the big build are disgraceful, again reiterating it requires a royal commission. Front page of The Age today, and you did talk to Nick McKenzie. Assert Mr. McGatto is still... being paid. This after 2 years when the government said they're going to come in and clean it all up, and that's raised some significant questions. Peter Ford this morning revealing...
0: Can I tell you a very quick news story about Mick Gatto?
15: Oh, careful.
0: Years ago, I was at a Carlton Football Club function, and they had these big circular tables, and I was sitting on my table, and he happened to be sitting on the next one, and we were quite close to each other.
15: Yes.
0: So I introduced myself to him. I said, you're Mick Gatto? He said, yes. I said, oh, and you're a Carlton supporter? He said, oh, no, I don't barrack for Carlton. I said, oh, who do you barrack for? And he said, Collingwood. I said, well, why do you come to Carlton functions? He said, in my business, it's good to barrack for Carlton. Didn't know what to think about that. That's what he said.
15: I'll go to sport. Socceroos returned to training as they prepare to face Egypt on Saturday morning. You're going to get up at 4 a.m. or whatever the time is on a Saturday morning?
0: No.
15: To watch the soccer? Egypt.
0: No.
15: I think they're a couple ahead of us. And Canada... world powerhouse Canada through to the round of 16. They beat South Africa 1-0 this morning in the knockout stage. That is all there at 11.
0: Thank you, David. David Armstrong there. Back at 11 o'clock with the full news. 1-3-6-9-3 mornings at 3aw.com.au. Plenty more calls and emails ahead. I want to talk about Greater Western Water's latest billing fiasco. I'm a customer. I've got the bill and the accompanying letter in front of me. Tony Jones also joins us with Monday Sport. How do we lift the standard of umpiring? Because some absolute umpiring clangers were made over the weekend. That's all ahead at 27 to 11.
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0: It is 23 to 11 on driverless cars. Nikki via email says, why don't we run a trial in Canberra? We have used the driverless taxis to chauffeur around the politicians and save the taxpayer, yes. And Pete says, if driverless taxis don't have to have a human behind the wheel, why was the RACV guy saying that driverless cars do? Oh, Pete, it's all a question of, well, it's partly a question of technology and partly a question of regulation. The Waymo cars have all these extra radar and LiDAR units mounted on them, so they don't just use systems that are built into the car. Now, Tesla reckon they can use systems built into the car and it will be fine. That is yet to be absolutely proven. So technologically, we have to get to the standard of a Waymo car, but you're not going to have these giant, you know, clunky radar domes and things on the roof of your own car. That sort of thing will have to be built into the car, and that hasn't quite happened yet. And then when it does, the regulations have to catch up to say, well, okay, you can now sit in the back seat, you know, you might have had too much to drink, and you can lie down or sit in the back seat with your seatbelt on, and the car drives you home. But the regulation would not allow that right now. Mark, good morning.
25: Good morning, Tom. Thanks for taking the call. Now, pleasure. One particular thing about Victoria, which everyone knows,
1: The speed limit is a lot around here. Now, how is a computer supposed to understand Google Maps, for example, that might say posted speed limit is 100, but where realistically it's 80, and you know they might go from 80 to 100, and then you get the variable speed limit. Now, we've got the worst road management system in Australia. I'm a truck driver. I do, you know, a lot of case. And this is probably one of the biggest things happens all the time. Now, the Monash Freeway is about to go from 100 to 80 next week. And is he going to recognise the changes there? And all these other...
0: Yeah.
1: I mean,
0: It's a good question, Mark. I mean, I have a newish car that reads the speed signs, which is not unusual these days. But it doesn't get it right. Like, for example, if you're in a 40 zone, I can see it's 40, but if I look down the track, I can see it's 60. So as soon as I hit the 60 sign, I'll speed up. Now, the car takes longer to do that. It still thinks it's in 40. So if you had a driverless car trying to navigate our changing speed limits, well, I agree with you. It could go badly. Now, look, Greater Western Water. Water is different from electricity and gas. With electricity and gas, you can choose who you retail it from, as in who you buy it from. But with water, it's geographically where you are. Each water company is a monopoly. So where I live, you have to use Greater Western Water. Now, I think it was about 2.5 or 3 years ago, Greater Western Water decided to implement an entirely new billing system. And it is owned by the government. Anyway, it's been a disaster. You know, people didn't get bills for over a year. Then they got a massive bill. So I got a bill in the mail and a letter. They're in separate envelopes late last week. So the bill said, here's your quarterly water bill. This is March 26 to June 26. It's $450. But the usage is bang on where it was the previous quarter, and that's fine. And it says I've got until the 14th of July to pay it, so I've got 2 and a bit weeks. Fine. Then in a second envelope, also from Greater Western Water, it says, update about your delayed bill. We're writing to let you know that your latest Greater Western Water bill has been delayed due to technical issues, even though I have the bill here. We're sorry for the inconvenience, and we assure you that we're working hard to get your bill to you. When your bill arrives, you'll automatically have 4 months to pay. So I've got a letter saying I don't have to pay for 4 months, and I've got the bill, which has in fact arrived on time, saying I have to pay in 2 weeks. Which do I do? An excuse, consumer and brand expert at Jork Consulting, Jessie Weatherly, good morning.
2: Good morning, Tom.
0: Well, what do I do here? So I've got my bill, which did arrive on time. In fact, if anything, it's early because it runs to the end of June and we're still in late June. It says I have to pay by the 14th of July. Then I've got this apologetic letter saying when my bill arrives, and this letter arrived on the same day, I'll have 4 months to pay. What do I do?
2: Well, and the challenge is that if you do take that 4 months to pay, in the meantime, you'll expect you'll receive another bill in which you will be behind on. So this just becomes a compounding issue for people. One of the challenges is that the Essential Service Commission decision to Greater Western Water in November was that they had to pay $130 million in a customer remediation package, which, you know, is great. So some people who were given, you know, a bill for a year have received some of that money back and things like that. But one of the things that came out of that was that they've actually got an exemption from quarterly billing for, it's a temporary exemption, but it means that, yes, you've received a quarterly bill at the moment, but potentially other people are not going to receive a quarterly bill. Maybe they'll get a six-monthly bill or a five-month bill. And so it just means that, particularly in this time with cost of living, people don't have that consistency around how they can manage their bills.
0: Well, but I mean, it doesn't talk about a six-monthly bill or whatever. And in fact, the letter does talk about, you know, what a typical quarterly bill is and so forth. I might add mine is greater, but anyway, it does quite clearly say in black and white, don't worry, when the bill arrives, it arrived on the same day, you have 4 months to pay, even though the bill itself says I have 2 weeks and 2 days. So I just look at this. I mean, is this just another stuff up by them, or is it one bit of the company not talking to the other bit of the company, or what?
2: Well, I mean, this is the thing. I think that they are in a mad panic. They have implemented some July customer care days. So they're going out to regional locations. So obviously, a lot of the Greater Western Water is in regional locations throughout Victoria, where they can actually have customers can go and have a face-to-face with somebody to talk about their bill. But ultimately, where I think the big PR issue here is in the Victorian government, because this is actually owned, this is not a private company. This is owned by the Victorian government. And even the $130 million remediation package, I mean, ultimately, this is going to affect all taxpayers, because that money is coming out of an essentially a government-owned organisation.
0: Yeah.
2: So it's a much broader issue than just these customers.
0: Yeah. So I don't know what to do. I don't know whether I should, you know, maximise my cash flows and wait 4 months, or just pay the bill in a couple of weeks and be done with it. Look, thank you for your time. I might even ring Greater Western Water up. Jesse Weatherly there from Jork Consulting. I might add, and this is another thing that angers me about this this letter. Greater Western Water respectfully acknowledges the traditional owners of the lands and the waters upon which we work and operate, the peoples of the Kulin Nation. We pay our deepest respects to their elders past and present, who continue to forge the way ahead for their emerging leaders. Now, okay, I mean, that's all fine, but just get your billing system sorted out first. 133693 at 10:45.
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0: It is 12 to 11. Tony Jones in a moment. First, though, weather for Games World. They're celebrating their 37th birthday by giving you 20% off all games from the 29th of June, which is today, through to July the 5th. Find out more at gamesworld.com.au. It's still 12 degrees in town. Our forecast top 16.
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0: Well, Andrew Dillon, the CEO of the AFL, says the umpiring is as good as he's ever seen it, and he's become a bit of a meme on social media because he keeps saying that. Well, they put up a clip of him saying it, and then they show an umpiring howler. There was an absolute Barry Crocker on the weekend on Saturday night. So it was the Adelaide Crows game, and Riley Footthorpe kicked a behind, and it was quite clear the ball bounced behind the line of the goal line, but then it bounced back into play. And then his teammate, and play went on, his teammate Ben Keys slotted a goal. Now, it just seems extraordinary. I mean, I do goal umpiring myself, and I'd always say to any prospective goal umpires, you have to watch the ball, all right? You watch the ball, so his eyes should have been on. The boundary umpire, who was 15 metres away, saw that it was a behind and said it was a behind, but the goal umpire ignored him. Tony Jones, good morning.
9: Good morning. Yeah, a bit happening there. Oh, look, I'm not into umpire bashing, I've got to say, but they do need to be held accountable.
0: No. This is constructive criticism.
9: Yes, so it's umpire bashing.
0: Well, you call it what you will.
9: Yeah, I mean, the thing is, but that's what it becomes. Once there's a pile on, that's why the coaches needed to be reeled in by the AFL, because if you had a situation where it was, I think Damien Hardwick, wasn't it, who spoke about the home ground advantage at Cadinia Park, where umpires are swayed into making decisions, I'm paraphrasing him there, you can't have that. I can understand there being frustrations, but I don't subscribe to, as you repeated there about Andrew Dillon saying the umpiring is the best it's ever been. But the reason I'm a little defensive on their behalf is you've got a daughter who plays junior football, and you've been at junior football matches where there simply aren't the umpires to get the job done. Because why would you? Why would you want to be an umpire?
0: Well, I do it, and I don't even get paid for it.
9: Yeah, but are you talking about goal umpiring? It's a little bit different to field umpiring. I'm talking about field umpiring.
0: No. It's arguably more important because it's about the scoring, and that's decides who wins it and who does not.
9: That aside, when you've got situations like the one you described in detail from Adelaide, and then you had the one on Thursday night at the Gabba with Logan Morris, and I think Chris Fagan had a real point where the AFL said, yeah, okay, we got that wrong, then the score should be adjusted, because if Brisbane is to miss out on a home final because of percentage or whatever, then the score should be adjusted because the AFL has admitted it's wrong, so therefore correct it. Correct it so you don't have a situation in September where everyone's going to be screaming the house down because they have been literally robbed of a home final.
0: Well, but it's no different to the Adelaide Crows game against Port Adelaide on the weekend. Now Port won, so the behind that became a goal didn't matter. But again, if Port's percentage is very, very close to get in the 10 or not get in the 10 at the end of the year, and the goal might have made a difference, you can mount the same argument. And remember also, like in most football, you don't have video aids or anything like that. You get your one chance when it happens live, and you have to make a call. You can't replay it. But of course, you know, there's several cameras on the goal line all the time. That's how we do score reviews and stuff. And it just seems odd. The AFL didn't want to use the goal line review after another bad decision earlier on in the year. And now it seems like maybe they should use them.
9: Okay, well, we might actually agree on this. Get rid of technology. Don't have the video replays, because if you've got the technology in place and you're still getting mistakes, then get rid of it. That was the whole idea of introducing it, is so we would actually eradicate conversations like this. But it's not working, so get rid of the technology.
0: But, Tony, that won't work, because the game is being broadcast, so it is being filmed. And so if you're watching on TV at home, you will see what has happened. So there's no getting away from it.
9: Tom, the game survived for more than a century without it.
0: It did, but that was before we had high-resolution broadcasts of games. Like people with giant screens watching it in high def, they can see all this stuff. That didn't exist in the 1970s. If you watched the game on TV, it was a small, flickering, black-and-white tube with a very fuzzy picture. That's just not the case anymore. Well, what about with the umpires, though? Like, See, to me, having four, I'm not sure having four umpires is a good thing because there's too much variability in the decisions. You know, I don't believe that. I reckon two, maybe three at the most should be able to keep up with play. And I think that with, well, we can't undo the technology associated particularly with goal line stuff. So let's just use it because the people watching on TV, they will see these things anyway.
9: Yeah, but they saw them anyway, Tom. And it's a bit like cricket. I mean, if you watch cricket, we've got the technology now and the game is slowed down because the umpires are so damn scared to make a decision or get one wrong that they go and call for a video review when the batsman's like, you know, sort of half a metre inside the crease. Not half a metre, but, you know, about 10 centimetres inside the crease. I mean, everyone can see that he or she was in or he or she was out, and yet they still go to the damn video because they're so petrified about making a fool of themselves. So I agree that there's no turning back now, but I also say that the scores should be adjusted when there's been a howler.
0: Right. So Adelaide then gets 5 points subtracted from its scores and Brisbane gets a goal subtracted from its score. Is that right?
9: No, they have... No, they would have it added on, wouldn't they? Because Logan Morris was... Yeah, so they would have it on. So anyway, I mean, it's not that hard. It's not that hard to do. You know, there was a situation in the Eastern Footy League last week where Moorabbark, playing in Division 1, scored a goal after the siren. It took until Thursday before they realised that, oh, no, there was a point given when it should have actually been out of bounds. So therefore, it's a draw. That took 6 days. You know, that, I mean, we're talking the amateur hour there, but at least they've actually altered the scoring.
0: All right, Tony Jones, thank you at 5 to 11.
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0: Okay, it is almost 11 o'clock, so news coming up shortly with David Armstrong. After the news, some more evidence has come in, not that we needed to know this, but that we are simply not building enough houses here in Victoria. We've missed our housing target by, depending on how you look at it, about 14,000 houses in the last financial year. So our population is still growing rapidly. There's a federal government target for building houses in each of the states. Victoria is not doing enough. 1-3-6-9-3. And are you someone who engages or indulges in retail therapy? It's now called doom spending. You go out and spend money you don't have on things you don't need. Anything else you'd like to discuss? 1-3-6-9-3.
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18: 14 degrees in Melbourne, a shower or two developing. A top today, 16, 11 o'clock. Good morning. I'm David Armstrong. The Premier, Jacinta Allen, is still refusing to call a royal commission amid fresh revelations of more corruption on the big build. 2 years after reports first surfaced, The Age has revealed money is still flowing from big build subcontractors to gangland figures, including Mick Gatto, with payments made as recently as this year. The Coalition's already vowed to call a royal commission if it wins government, but the Premier says the independent probe would not help.
19: We've already seen in this country a royal commission was held in recent times. It took years. It cost tens of millions of dollars. It went after workers and it did not change the culture. And in having zero tolerance for these allegations of criminal behaviour, of corruption, of extortion, I am focused on taking immediate action.
18: A Pokemon card retailer has been ram raided this morning. A dark-coloured vehicle was reversed into the collectible store on St George's Road just before five. Police say the offenders fled with a number of items. They're working with staff to determine exactly what was stolen. Police are hunting two men after a teenager was attacked with a metal pole and a baseball bat at a soccer match. Here's Madeline Burke.
20: An 18-year-old suffered serious facial injuries during the brutal attack. He was assaulted with a metal pole and a baseball bat after earlier intervening in an altercation between two teenagers at a reserve on Power Road in Doveton. One teenager has been arrested over the attack in April, but detectives are still searching for two men, both described as Middle Eastern in their late teens or early 20s, one with short black hair and a goatee, the other with long black curly hair, a black moustache and a goatee. Police are urging anyone who witnessed the attack or with mobile phone vision to come forward. Madeline Burke, Melbourne.
18: More than 2,000 international rescue workers and 100 sniffer dogs are continuing to search the rubble after Venezuela's twin earthquake. More than 30 people were saved over the weekend. Tens of thousands remain missing. Almost 1,500 people are now confirmed dead. The corporate watchdog has warned that large super trustees will be closely monitored after reports of a lack of consumer protection. ASIC has identified several areas that need urgent attention after reviewing six large super funds, including advice fees costing up to $30,000, which is well beyond their allowed limit. In finance, the All Ordinaries up 33 points, our dollar 68.96 US.
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18: Socceroos teenager Lucas Harrington insists he is locked in on the World Cup and not interest from some of the big clubs. The 18-year-olds reportedly had interest from Barcelona and Liverpool. Harrington, who debuted against Paraguay on Friday, says his focus is on national duties.
1: Both me and my agent are fully focused on the World Cup, and I'm just here to do a job for the country, and that's all I'm focused on at the moment.
18: Gold Coast coach Damien Hardwick has labelled his side as middling after slumping to a fifth straight loss, thumped by 51 points by Fremantle. Wimbledon begins tonight. Daria Kasatkina, Alexander Vukic and Adam Walton among the Aussies in action. And Elise Perry has continued her dominant form at the 2020 World Cup. Perry has blasted 56 runs in Australia's 6-wicket win over India overnight, helping the Aussies go undefeated through the group stage. And that's the latest news and sport.
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4: I'm Daniel Brewer with your local news and sport. The Nationals member for Morwell, Martin Cameron, has criticised the Victorian government over its treatment of the Trobe Valley businesses. Mr Cameron questioned Premier Jacinta Allan, claiming local business owners are being treated as cash cows and saying the government is making it harder to do business. Wellington Shire Council will host the Gippsland New Energy Conference in August. More information is available through their Facebook page. In sport, Rod Twining with the latest round of East Gippsland football results.
5: 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In the other games, Boysdale Barangong defeated Lake Entrance by 56 points, Lucknow defeated Stratford by 69 points, and Orbost Snowy Rose defeated Paisley by 87 points.
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4: Your four-day forecast for Gippsland and the Valley, partly cloudy with showers. Tomorrow, cloudy with a very high chance of showers through the morning and afternoon, 14. Wednesday, chance of morning fog turning to a partly cloudy day with showers, 17. Thursday, partly cloudy with a chance of showers, 17. The Valley and Sale, 15. Bairnsdale, 17. Lakes Entrance, 18. Orbost, 19. At the moment, it's 13 degrees.
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0: It is 7 past 11. I want to talk at a moment about why we're not building enough houses. Right on 3693 mornings at 3aw.com.au. We've got a couple of interesting emails that have come in, though. Ryan says, with driverless cars, accidents, how does the driverless taxi exchange details? Now, that's a good point. Well, they'll probably work out an electronic way of doing that. And the net says, I think the injecting room in Richmond is actually aiding drug users by sustaining their habits. That is a very good point, Lynette. Alice, good morning.
6: Oh, good morning, Tom. Yes, I've got four quick points if I could make on driverless cars. Most important one, what happens if you've got an unmarked police car, Mica, or Mica, they're, you know, labelled, but an ambulance or something undercover, and you need to pull over? How is that taxi driverless, you know, taxi going to recognise that, number one? Number two, What if I'm a passenger and I suffer a medical episode, either epilepsy, diabetic, if I faint, if I get nauseous and need to vomit, how do I tell that driverless taxi, pull over, I'm not well? Do I just pass out in the back and I get to my destination?
0: I don't know. I mean, do you wind down the window and throw up out the side of the car? I don't know, actually, Alice, and not having been in one. But yeah, these are good questions. I mean, particularly if a police car is trying to stop the driverless taxi, which could happen. I mean, maybe the

0: Is there a way that driverless taxis can do that? I don't know, Alice, but these are the sorts of things we have to look at. 133 693 at 11:09.
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0: It's 11:12. Just want to apologise for going through that very early ad break there. I'm working from home again for reasons which I won't go into, but it's all related to my recent surgery. And we just had a technical issue. Something very strange was happening, and I couldn't quite work out what was going on. Anyway, 133 693 is, of course, still the number to call, and you can escape your pricey telco by visiting amasom.com for affordable mobile plans. So, look, the federal government for since 2024, actually, they created this thing called the National Housing Accord, which I supported. They said, righto, here's Australia's population targets. Here's how many houses we're currently short for the existing population. If the population keeps growing at this rate, here's how many houses we have to build each year. And then they divided up by state. They made some assumptions about how many people, you know, would live in Victoria versus New South Wales versus Queensland and so forth. Anyway, in Victoria, the federal government decided 2.5 years ago that Victoria had to net build 61,400 new dwellings a year. So it could be a house, a townhouse, a flat, an apartment, you name it. Now, unfortunately, we're not reaching that. So in the year just gone, well, in fact, the year that ends tomorrow, it's the financial year, we will have built 55,000 homes. Unfortunately, we've also demolished 8,000 homes. So we've built 47,000 homes net, and we needed to build 61,500. So we're about 14,500 homes down on where we need to be. Now, there's all sorts of reasons for this. I mean, there's, tradies working on the big bills and earning $1 million a year for holding a stop-go sign. I exaggerate, of course. There's the high cost of building materials. There's red tape.

0: from councils, there's planning permission, there's the high price of land. You can look at it however you want. But in this state, it appears to me that we are underbuilding dwellings by about 14,500 a year. And that's going to cause problems. Again, the federal government, you know, is trying to shift the housing market down because it wants first-home buyers to have more of a crack at auctions. And that's, well, sort of fine. But there was nothing in the federal government budget to say, and this is what we will do to get more houses built to meet this target we've got for Victoria of 61,500 new homes a year. And my fear is that we might have 1 year of perhaps a decline in house prices, which could help first home buyers. But if we don't address the deficit in the number of houses that we are building, then the price of existing homes in a little while will start to march upwards again because there will be more demand than supply. And even though he's not a trained economist, I think the Federal Treasurer understands what happens when you have more demand than supply. Our next guest is the Chief of Public Affairs at the Master Builders Association, Dr. Corey Williams. Good morning.
1: Good morning, Tom. Thank you for having me.
0: Well, look, I've just tried to do these numbers. So it looks like this time tomorrow when the financial year is over and accountants have their, you know, New Year's Eve parties, we will have built 55,000 homes. I've worked out that we've demolished about 8,000. So the net new dwellings is about 47,000. This is in Victoria. But the federal government has a target. We have to build 61,500 a year to keep up with population growth. So is it safe to say that we are not building enough homes for all the people that want to come and live here?
1: Yeah, it's disappointing, Tom. I think we're, especially from our members' point of view, we've got great builders here in Victoria who are ready and willing to build, but we've got a lot of headwinds. Some of the things you spoke to earlier, like skilled trades and even fixed price contracts. And we've got a real intense period of regulatory change here in Victoria that is causing uncertainty for these small businesses who are the ones who are delivering the houses that we all need.
0: Yeah. So what, I mean, what do you think the biggest headwinds are? I mean, I just wrote down a list myself, but as we said, tradies going into big build rather than residential, red tape by councils, like, you know, making it difficult to get town planning, high cost of building materials, you know, there's any manner of things. But I mean, what do you think are the main headwinds facing home builders right now?
1: I think there's a few, as you've already pointed out, but I do think access to skilled trades, we need more people in our industry. I think the Victorian Skills Authority have forecast that we need 65,000 extra people in the next 3 years into construction. And if you think about that, we only have 70,000 Year 12 students a year. So when you look at that, we need to get more people in. We need to train them up. We also need to make sure that our builders for homes are on fixed price contracts. So that is really something that, with all the costs going up, it's really hard because costs from before COVID have gone up by 40%, and all of us know that everything's going up, and the poor builders are really having that issue. Consumer confidence is one that unfortunately none of us get to choose what happens over in the Middle East, but access to finance and the regulatory burden of that your planning and all of the other parts take into account for getting a job off the ground and getting it happening. They're all big.
0: Yeah.
1: And we've also got tax. That's another one.
0: Yeah. Well, yes, and what happened on budget night and all the rest of it. Well,
1: exactly.
0: The point about fixed price contracts is interesting. I mean, I have built a house and substantially renovated a house in my life, and they were fixed price contracts where, you know, the builder had to do things to a certain price unless I changed something or unless something completely unexpected came up, which did happen. But if you make it sort of cost plus, which is how government projects tend to go, which is why we get so many overruns, isn't there a problem there that, I mean, the person who's paying for the house to be built, you know, they might only have finance to a certain level, and if the builder says, I'm sorry, you know, timber's more or cement's more or whatever, then, and they're like, your house is going to cost 700 now, not 550, and the buyer says, well, I'm sorry, I've only got finance to 550. Like, what happens there?
1: Yeah, well, that's where I think there needs to be really accurate estimation at the front end and clear conversations with the homeowner to work out, okay, what those prices are going to be. Unfortunately, builders, they're absorbing any price changes in the margin. So it's clear discussions on variations with the homeowner. Do they want to keep it within, if say, for example, timber goes up by 20%, do you want to change the design slightly to keep within the amount, or do you agree to try and work out what the costs are? I think it's a really hard one because, Once again, these are small businesses who they're absorbing the costs and they're doing it hard, like the homeowner. So I think it's there is a review of the Domestic Building Contracts Act underway at the moment, and so we're looking forward to further details in the coming months to see, are there ways, are there mechanisms that that we can deal with this together? Because the mum and dad builders and the consumers, we need to carry the risk together, but we also need to come out with more homes and places for people to live.
0: All right, we'll see. Thank you for your time, Dr. Corey Williams there from the Master Builders Association of Victoria. I'll be honest, I'm not a massive fan of cost-plus contracts because then as the buyer of the house, you're exposed to all those things and you sort of think, well, a builder should be able to understand, you know, make a reasonable estimate for timber or cement or, you know, all the other things, electrical work, that sort of thing, over the next 6 to 12 months. Like as someone who is simply paying for the house to be built, you can't possibly know about those things unless you are, in fact, a builder yourself. A house that we renovated, it was a very old place, and it turned out to have some serious structural problems which hadn't been identified, and I certainly didn't know about it. That was fair enough because when they started demolishing walls and things, they found stuff that no one thought would be there, you know, some of it dating back to the late 1800s. So that was fair enough, but it just seems to me that, you know, builders should be able to accurately estimate, you know, 6 to 12 months out maximum, here's how much the timber will cost, here's how much the cement and the plasterboard, and if I get a professional electrician in, which you have to do all the electrical work, this is what it should cost. Jimmy joins us. Jimmy, good morning.
2: Hello, how you doing? I used to be in the property industry as a developer, as the builder, and now in the mortgage industry. And just a bit of a feedback. What's happened is with the shortage of tradesmen and all these problems that are flowing through the economy, in a sense, tradesmen, I felt many years ago, started taking advantage of that, and their expectation of what they made in a day went astronomically too high. They took advantage of it.
0: Yeah.
2: Okay. And then this is flowing through now to builders. And now builders are thinking, okay, well, there's this word out in the community that things are difficult, all right? So now they're in a position of dominance. They're saying, well, if you want to build with me, I'm not going to give you a fixed price contract. So they're taking, this is an opportunity for them to now to make more money. So basically, it's just feeding through the whole economy. So anyone that would sign a contract with a builder, where the builder's not clearly saying what the price is crazy. And any lender that would lend money on that basis is crazy. And any lawyer that represents their client that allows them to do that is crazy. It's ridiculous. People need to start taking responsibility. Being a tradesman, I used to have tradesmen come on site and quote you a job. Halfway through it, they're going, oh, I'm not making any money now, I want more money. Well, we priced it. You priced it. That was the price. This happened
0: to Jimmy, I get that. I mean, I saw the builder we had, this is 15 years ago, dealing with the tradies, and there was one who did something or other, and, you know, he was trying to extract more money out of him, and I saw this quite intense argument between the two of them. I can't remember how it was resolved in the end. But you're right. I mean, a bank will lend you money, you know, as long as you can afford the loan, based on a signed building contract, which has a fixed amount at the end of it. The bank will say, all right, well, you spec'd out this house, the builder's saying it will cost, well, let's just say it's 600 grand to build. Okay, we will lend you 600 grand and maybe 50 extra for contingencies. But if the builder turns around halfway through the process and says, oh, well, it's not 600, it's now 800 grand, the bank will look at you and say, well, I'm sorry. No, we had a contract and that's all you're getting. And then you're stuck. Thanks, Jimmy. Simon, hello.
3: Good morning, Tom. Just to enlighten you on, I'm a small builder in the eastern suburbs.
0: Mm-hmm.
3: I've just been informed that they're going to be tiering builders, I think after July of this year, where you'll be a tier one, two or three. Tier one, the builder has to have liquidable assets between zero and 50,000. Tier two,
0: yeah.
3: 50,000 to 1.5 million, and tier three, anything above. Now, with tier one, zero to 50,000 allows you to build $1 million worth of work per annum. That's it. Okay? And tier two at 1.5
0: million. Yeah, it's not much. I mean, these days, that's going to be two cheap houses or one fairly expensive one, wouldn't it?
3: But, Tom, the thing is that we are the only people that cannot get professional indemnity insurance. Plumbers, electricians, concrete plus everyone can. Builders will walk away because what $1.5 million worth of cover means is that you're going to have to put your home up. Now, what builder in their right mind is going to put their home up to potentially lose it because of some clown tradesman that they've got working that's wrecked the job on them?
0: Well, Simon, the house that we, as I said, I've renovated a house and built a house. The house that we built, this is like 20-plus years ago now. The builder, I believe, underquoted on our job, but underquoted badly on the next job. And that's exactly what happened to him. He went broke and he lost his house. I felt very sorry for him. He was a young man and starting out in the trade, and he clearly underquoted, it would seem, to win business. But the problem was then the cost of fulfilling the contract was far more than what he had quoted. And, he had to make up the difference. 133693, emails coming in just on Tony Jones, who was with us about half an hour ago. I was talking about umpiring and I was offering, you know, constructive criticism to umpires. Tony Jones said it was umpire bashing. Susie says, is Tony contrary just for the sake of being contrary? Is he serious, wanting to get rid of video reviews? Susie says, why don't we go back to the horse and cart? Well, and this is the point I made to Tony, which I'm not sure he'd thought of. Even if you got rid of the ARC system at the AFL, which is the goal line cameras and all the rest of it, the fact is the TV networks have cameras all around the grounds. So if you're sitting at home and you're watching the telecast and something controversial happens, even if there's no ARC system, the TV cameras will play it over and over again. And so you'll be able to see if something's gone wrong. Tony joins us. Tony, good morning.
4: Hi, Tom. Tom, I've been a builder 30 years, just retired. Business is still going, no young people are taking it over. The ladies from Master Builders, I was amazed that the biggest problem we find is the availability of land to build on, because the government, the council set up planning just makes it so hard to obtain blocks of land, just get them subdivided.
0: I did list the price of land, but she didn't seem to bite on that. That's why I asked her, you know, I've just rattled off what I perceive to be the different issues the builders might face, which are the major ones. But so is it that councils aren't zoning land residential, or is it even if they do, it's too expensive, or both?
5: Both. Look, there's that much red tape involved in subdividing land. And then on the other end of it, because of the cost of the red tape and everything else nowadays, to purchase the end title block of land is just way too expensive.
0: Yeah. And if you can't buy the land, I mean, you can't build the house, can you?
5: That's correct, yeah. You can't start a house unless you've got the land. And so I'm surprised the master builders, and, well, the problem is the master builders are talking to the state government and there's a point. They don't even know where to start from.
0: Yeah, well, it's a very interesting point, Tony. I mean, do you remember, if you go back 25, it was the late 1990s when possibly the Kennett government or the very early iteration of the Bracks government, but they introduced all the green wedges around Melbourne. And the idea was that that was supposed to put an end to suburban expansion. And then, of course, what happened was people started saying, oh, well, but this green wedge is in between these two urban development zones, so let's have that. And quite a few of the green wedges disappeared. But you've now got a lot of councils which are quite dominated by the Greens, and they don't want to see bush or certainly farmland being redeveloped. And I find that odd because, I mean, we just can't have it both ways. I mean, we cannot keep increasing the population and yet somehow make it difficult to build accommodation for people. And remember, leaving aside first home buyers and all the rest of it, if you build houses, it doesn't matter whether investors own them and rent them out or people can buy them and live in them, you still have to put a roof over people's heads. Scott, good morning.
6: Good morning.
0: Hello, Scott. Yeah, go ahead.
6: Yes, good morning. Just commenting to me about when you spoke to the spoke about the umpiring with Tony Jones.
0: Yeah, what do you reckon? Yes.
6: Well, umpires make less mistakes than players. Now, if you followed your game 1 week, and I follow the umpires make less mistakes than the players. But what if I was back umpiring again? I'd try to convince the AFL to take one field umpire off and get him behind a camera during the game, so because they communicate now anyway verbally through wiring, and the fourth umpire could be the one sitting with a camera. They could do that at practice matches next year, just to try it out.
0: Yeah,
6: see how it goes.
0: So you'd sort of have an arc system, but it's like an umpire in your head all the time saying this is happening. The only thing, you are right. I mean, players make mistakes all the time, and depending on which team you barrack for, you tend to see a lot of them. But remember, the players are physically having to do things, handballing, kicking, tapping, like, you know, whereas most of the time, apart from throwing the ball in from a boundary throw-in or throwing the ball up from a stoppage, the umpires, it's not so much physical, apart from having to run around and be where it is. It's more mental, observing what is happening and making a decision. You know, if I said to someone, like, I'm going to put you 40 metres from a target, well, from the goal, and I want you to kick 10 goals in a row, chances are even the best goal kicker will kick 6 or 7 or possibly 8 because we are imperfect. But the goal umpire, you would expect, would correctly call every goal and every behind because they're not physically having to kick the ball. Anyway, it's a subtle difference. It is 11:30, news headlines now with David Armstrong. David, good morning.
7: Good morning. The news at midday, Stephanie Wacklewick, state political reporter, has been with the Premier Jacinta Allen this morning, a news conference. She is still refusing to call a royal commission amid these fresh revelations of corruption on the big bill. The Age reporting that money is still flowing to gangland figures. It mentions Mr. Gatto. The coalition vowing to call a royal commission. The Premier sticking by the line, an independent probe will not help. It is just an excuse to go after working Victorians.
0: I don't think that line of argument is cutting through at all. I think people quite rightly listen to these allegations, Geoffrey Watson SC, Nick McKenzie at The Age, other people, and say, well, you know what? These are independent people who are coming to the same conclusions. They might disagree on some of the numbers, but it's all pointing towards the same thing. And for Jacinta Allen just to stick her head in the sand and say, it's not real, it's not happening, shut up, don't keep asking these questions. Like, you know, I don't know about you, David, but as a taxpayer in this state, I don't like seeing that my money is disappearing to very bad people.
7: And it's not $15 billion. That's the...
0: $15 to $30 billion.
7: $15 to $30 billion. All right. The terrible, terrible story emerging out of Venezuela. I think we talked about this on the Friday when it first happened. More than 2,000 international rescue workers now. There are 100 sniffer dogs. We are sending people. 1,500 people confirmed dead in this double earthquake. More than 30 people saved over the weekend, though. This is this window they talk about, 2, 3, 4 days, and it is very quickly closing. When was the last time you went to a musical? You love a musical. You love the theatre. I've seen you on. You walk the red carpet.
0: Unlike you, I'm not theatrical. But we not last Christmas, but the one before. Someone in the in-law side of my family thought it'd be a great thing pre-Christmas for the whole family to go and see one. And I'm like, do I really have to go? Surely, can I pay someone else to go? Surely we should send someone along who actually enjoys this sort of thing and not me. But I went and I fell asleep.
7: I mentioned it because we've got a story from Peter Ford in the Midday News. So it was Waitress the Musical. I hadn't really heard of it, but Waitress was playing at Her Majesty's. It's folded. Didn't last that long. It will close within weeks. The third major musical of the year to go belly up, Beetlejuice and Back to the Future were the other ones. And as Peter explains, this is why producers are scared to roll the dice with something new. They'll give you something.
0: I think Waitress started... Natalie Bassingthwaite, did it not?
7: Did it? All right. Well, it's,
0: I think it did.
7: It's gone. You simply expect a lot more Phantom of the Opera and Les Mis because they're the surefire ones that you can't lose. Mm. And it's rolled around again. Wimbledon starts tonight. Daria Kostyukina, Alexander Vukic, Adam Walton for the Australians, Alex Dimonor to play a guy called Roman Burruchaga. It's a good name. Roman Burruchaga from Argentina. Yes. He's the son of a World Cup soccer champion. So that'll be an interesting match to see if he gets through the first round. That's all there for you at midday.
0: David, once I, my wife dragged me along to Les Mis, she said, you've got to see this once in your life.
7: It's a bit, I know, I know.
0: So we went, and I the chairs are very uncomfortable in some of those theatres. Like they're made for when people were a lot smaller. And there were some vacant ones near the back. So I said, can I go and sit in one of those? And I promptly fell asleep. And then the lights came up, and I said, oh, good, it's finished. We can go home now. And she said, no, it's only the intermission. Oh, my God.
7: Were you standing up?
0: Just the same songs.
7: I know. There's no, all of that at midday.
0: Thank you, David. 133-693, mornings at 3aw.com.au. Plenty of calls and emails ahead. I mentioned at the start of the program, the modern guru, who I'd forgotten was Danny Katz, is a sort of comedic writer, but he responded to a letter in the weekend paper in The Age saying that, you know, I'm a girl, I don't want my father to walk me down the aisle, this is misogynistic. Is that real? Do younger women of today who are getting married not want their fathers to walk them down the aisle and hand them over to their about-to-be husband because it sort of treats women like an asset or a chattel? We'll speak to a celebrant about that in a moment. 133-693. Anything else you'd like to discuss at 25 to midday.
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0: 21 to 12 with an hour for Roth Newton's 50% off Lazy Boy sale. 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It is now 14 degrees in town. Our forecast top 16. Paul, good morning.
19: Morning again, Tom. Just on the subject of musicals, I went to see three in the three nights in New York some years ago.
0: Three nights in a row?
19: Three nights in a row. One of them was a Disney musical, well-known one. The other one was one by Chaz Palminteri, which was about his life as a young kid around the mob. And the other one was The School of Rock, and they were absolutely fantastic. And I think you need to culture yourself a little bit more by going to these things.
0: Well, maybe, Paul. I remember my father was a huge fan of the big stage Andrew Lloyd Webber musicals like Cats and Evita and those sorts of things. And on a family trip when we were children, we went to London. We had my uncle and cousins were living over there for a while. Dad dragged us off to two or three of these musicals. I think it sort of scarred me a bit at that young age. Anyway, 133693, mornings at 3aw.com.au. So this was a letter, and we don't know if it's real or not, but we're going to investigate it now. So the letter in one of the Saturday papers in The Age said this. Question, I don't want my dad to walk me down the aisle for my wedding. I find the whole concept of someone transferring ownership of me to another person repulsive. I know my dad won't take it well. How do I explain that I'm a self-made woman who can walk herself anywhere she chooses? Well, is the custom of fathers walking their daughters, well, actually not down the aisle, down the nave, which is the correct term for that sort of gap between the seats down to the altar, the custom of the father of the bride walking her down and handing her over to her soon-to-be husband, is that going the way of the dodo? An ex-guest is president of the Australian Federation of Civil Celebrants, Anthony Burke. Good morning.
20: Good morning. How are you?
0: Well, I'm good. Is there any evidence that this is what young women increasingly want, that they don't want to be walked down the aisle by dad and then handed over to their fiancé because that treats women as merely a possession?
20: I do. I think that the tradition has been phasing out for a little while, though. I don't think it's probably something new. In my experience over the last probably two or three years, it's more and more so that it's moving away from that tradition. Some still like it. However, I do think that people are moving away to, even just walking down the aisle by themselves rather than having someone accompany them.
0: What about church weddings? Well, I guess if you're a civil celebrant, you're not doing church weddings. But it would seem to me if you're going to be married in a church, you would by definition do things the traditional way. Otherwise, because you don't have to get married in a church, do you?
20: No, that's right. There's over 10,000 civil celebrants around Australia that don't do weddings inside a church. I guess if you are getting married in church, that you're doing it under whatever they want you to do, I guess. If you're going for more of that tradition, people still love tradition. There's so many things that are traditional in a marriage ceremony, and this is one that's stuck around for a long time. But I think now those that possibly have dad or someone else walk them down the aisle now, it's more about a sign of love, of family unity, rather than that whole tradition of, passing them over, selling them off down the end of the aisle.
0: What about, could we see mums walking their sons down the aisle, so both the boy and the girl, or it might be two boys or two girls these days because it's all legal now. Could we see that happen?
20: Absolutely, absolutely. And you see it now. You see different trends taking place in the wedding scene where, you know, the guys walk down the aisle before the other partner arrives and, you know, mum might accompany them or another family member. I've had many occasions where mum walks the bride down the aisle or a grandmother or a grandfather or a brother. It's not really, it has changed scene over the last little bit of time, but I guess I think it will keep going like that. And, you know, many people, whether male or female, they're happy to walk down the aisle themselves these days. Even a pet, a dog yes. walks them in. That it all happens these days. Nothing's out of the realm. There's lots of different options these days.
0: All right, thank you for your time. Anthony Burke there from the Australian Federation of Civil Celebrants. When I went to a wedding, God, it was almost 20 years ago, and the happy couple's dog brought their rings down to the front. And I don't know how they trained the dog to do that, but it did it. The marriage itself didn't last, but the dog did its job on the day. 1-3-6-9-3. And I must say, I mean, I'm a traditionalist at heart. I don't think we should get rid of old ways of doing things just for the sake of it. And I would hope, although I will not force my views on my daughter, but if she ever gets married, I would hope that I could walk her down the aisle. Not because I'm handing her over as a possession from me to a young man, but just because it's a sign of love and a bond that we have. 1-3-6-9-3. Plenty more calls and emails ahead. We'll also find out what is coming up on Afternoons with Tony Moclair. Right now, it's 11:45.
1: The FIFA World Cup meal at Macca's is officially underway with one of six legendary cups featuring Beckham, Ronaldinho, Henri, Yamal, Son and Grimace. The FIFA World Cup meal at Macca's.
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0: It is 12 to 12. Rod, good morning.
4: Good morning, Tom. A bit of a story. My daughter died when she was 6 months old, and I realised 15 years later that I wouldn't get a chance to walk her down the aisle. However, I got married later in life, and my stepdaughter asked me to walk her down the aisle. It was great. It was fantastic.
0: Oh, that's lovely. Yeah. And I don't think anybody sees it anymore as the handing over of a possession, do they?
4: Not really, no. Not at all.
0: But it made you and your stepdaughter feel happy on the day?
4: Oh, it's fantastic. Really fantastic.
0: Yeah. Well, that's good. Look, thank you, Rod. And I will say I'm sorry for your loss. It's obviously a long time ago now, but I don't think any parent ever quite gets over the death of a child. It's one of those things in nature that's not really supposed to happen, that parents outlive their children, but tragically it does happen sometimes. David, good morning.
5: Good morning, Tom. How are you going?
0: Yeah, good, David.
5: Yeah, it's, my call's about Waymo. I used it in LA, and there is a button in the passengers where the passengers sit that you can push to make contact with the communications team.
0: And so you press it, and it puts a phone call through, does it?
5: That's correct. Yep, you can communicate straight to the team. In a case of if you fainted in the car or anything else like that, and the car pulls up to your destination and you don't get out, that's when they'll try and make contact also. And if cannot make contact, they'll send emergency services.
0: Okay.
5: So it is pretty good. It is pretty good.
0: And having used it, can you see any reason it wouldn't work in Melbourne or Sydney?
5: It would work fine.
0: Mm.
5: I would say probably easier because our roads are not so hectic like they are over there, that's for sure.
0: Could you see a future where if we had the Waymo service here that you wouldn't ever need to own a car, you would just use that all the time?
5: I think if you lived in Melbourne, CBD Melbourne, yeah, definitely.
0: Mm. Yeah. Okay.
5: I live just over the border in Mount Gambier, so it's a little bit farther to do a driverless
0: yes.
5: down to Melbourne, but I'd have no problem using it, not at all. It's good.
0: Okay. Thank you, David. Yeah, it's been long the vision of, like, town planners and people that we move away from a car ownership model and instead, you know, you could either be members of a club or you just take these sorts of things. And Uber sort of does that. It's not always convenient because sometimes you just want to jump in your own car and go and not have to wait for – and clearly in the inner suburbs there's plenty of Ubers, but the further out you go, the longer you're going to have to wait. And if you live in the country somewhere, well, clearly you almost have to have your own car. But – I've always wondered if you could be a member of a club, which I'm sure these exist, and let's say one weekend you say, right, I just want an open-top sports car, we're going to go for a couple of drives. And then another weekend you say, actually, we've decided we want to try skiing for the first time, and they deliver a four-wheel drive with snow chains. But then once you come back from that, you give it back to them. And then, you know, to me, that would work, except that the car wouldn't be yours. Now, I mentioned Tony Moclair before. I spoke in error. Hosting afternoons in about 10 minutes' time is none other than Laura Spurway from Sunday Football. Laura, good morning.
6: G'day, Tom. Yeah, not quite Tony's voice. However, I'm looking forward to the next couple of weeks in his absence, and just because I've enjoyed your conversation on weddings, my dad walked me down the aisle and I loved it, and also I had heels on grass, so it was necessary. He held me up.
0: Yes, to sort of hold you up.
6: Yep.
0: You didn't think that through, did you?
6: No. No, I didn't. But it's vanity. It's your wedding day. You don't entirely think, it's not logical. You just want to look a certain way anyway.
0: Laura, can I tell you, if you go to the Melbourne Cup each year or Derby Day, there's usually about 50,000 women there who don't quite realise that wearing high heels, high spiky heels and walking around on grass just doesn't work all that well.
6: And then we see the results at the end of the day and on the news when they go after filming all of them because that's what they're looking for. You know,
0: yeah,
6: the race goes in the bush. So on the show today, women playing golf, 60% of new golfers last year were women. And so there's a rise in women taking over the golf course. We want to speak to people about why that is. Did you take it up? What was the reason for it? Tolls going up July 1. Everyone hates tolls. The costs are eye-watering in terms of what Victorians will have to pay when we tick over to the new financial year. Should we have mandated hydration breaks at work? like the World Cup. God. And celebrity crushes. Tom, do you have a celebrity crush?
0: Well, there were a couple of footballers I always admired, but that was when I was a boy. I wouldn't say I have a crush on any celebrity at the moment. What about you?
6: Look, I was just saying to your team that, you know, I was in early high school in the era of Titanic and Romeo and Juliet with Leonardo DiCaprio, and he was probably the one that every teenage girl had a crush on. So I'm thinking of that era. So you've got nothing?
0: Well, I used to admire Mike Fitzpatrick as a footballer for Carlton, you know, because he was a Rhodes Scholar and he was captain of premiership teams, that sort of thing.
6: Does that count? Okay, that's a slightly different tangent to what we're going on, but that's nice. That's good.
0: Yes. And as I said before, it's all legal these days, so that's absolutely fine. Thank you, Laura.
6: Thanks,
0: Laura
6: Tom.
0: Spurway with the afternoon's program straight after the midday news. Maria, hello.
7: Yes, good morning, Tom. It's not about handing over a chattel. It's not misogynistic. I'm from a very Latino background. It's about my father walking me down the aisle and saying, in so doing, saying to the young man there waiting, I have nourished, nurtured, sheltered, protected this beautiful flower of my garden. Now I'm entrusting her to you, and I want you to carry on in the same way and protect, guard, shield, and don't hurt my beautiful flower.
0: Yes, that is always the implication. And if you were mercenary minded, you could say, I've paid all the bills up to this point in her life. Now it's your turn. Thank you, Maria, at 5 to 12.
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0: It is almost midday. You've got news with wedding celebrant Jordan Tunbridge in a moment. Following that, of course, afternoons with Laura Spurway. In the running for the weekly Word of the Street prize is George. He rang us earlier on in the program. He was walking along the Banyul Flats walking trail this morning and he noticed they were closed because of works to a sinkhole. Anyway, we reached out to Banyul Council. They say Melbourne Water is undertaking works to repair erosion of the creek bank. Well done, George. You are in the running for the weekly prize, a $1,000 voucher to spend at Imp Jewellery. And if you win that on Friday, automatically you'll be in the running for this $60,000 towards a Mercedes of your choice, thanks to our great friends at Mercedes-Benz Brighton. Enjoy your afternoon. Talk to you again tomorrow morning at 8:30. Bye for now.
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21: 14 degrees in Melbourne, showers tomorrow, a top of 17. It's 12 midday. Good afternoon, I'm Jordan Tunbridge. Premier Jacinta Allen has hit back at accusations she has failed to act on corruption on the big build as wrong. Stephanie Wacklewick reports.
22: Barrister Geoffrey Watson, who oversaw the inquiry into the building industry, has said there is no evidence of the Premier acting responsibly. Former IBAC Commissioner Robert Redlich adding corruption is continuing to fester under her watch. But the Premier says they're wrong.
23: He is wrong.
22: 2 years after reports first surfaced, The Age has revealed money is still flowing from big build subcontractors to gangland figures, including Mick Gatto, with payments made as recently as this year. The Premier is still refusing to call a royal commission, arguing it will cost too much and take too long, and Victoria Police has the power to investigate the allegations now. The Coalition has already vowed to call a royal commission if it wins government. Opposition leader Jess Wilson saying it would have the power to probe both the CFMEU and the big build more broadly.
23: And we will leave no stone unturned.
22: Stephanie Wacklewick, State Parliament, Melbourne.
21: A Pokemon card shop in Thornbury has been targeted by thieves in a ram raid early this morning. A dark-coloured vehicle was reversed into the collectibles store called Troll Oz on St George's Road just before five. Police say offenders fled with a number of items. A plaque will be placed at Mernda Station today in memory of Aidan Becker. Madeline Burke reports.
24: Aidan Becker was 22 when he died in an alleged stabbing attack at Mernda Station in March. The off-duty security guard had intervened to protect a 14-year-old boy who was allegedly being robbed and assaulted. The tragic event sparked significant community mourning and outcry over station safety, with thousands gathering for a vigil days after Aidan's death. This afternoon at 4 p.m, the Becker family will unveil a memorial plaque at the station in his honour. In a post on social media, Aidan's mother has thanked the community for their love, kindness and sympathy. Madeline Burke, Melbourne.
21: There's been a small earthquake in Leongatha. The magnitude 2.3 tremor was recorded just after 2 this morning. The corporate watchdog is urging all superannuation trustees to take immediate steps to strengthen member protections and oversight practices. An ASIC review has identified persistent failures by trustees to conduct checks on fee advice documents and to monitor high-risk super activity. Waitress, the musical, playing at Her Majesty's, has folded. It'll close within weeks and won't tour in Sydney and Brisbane as planned. It's the third major musical to finish up. Beetlejuice and Back to the Future both flopped earlier this year. Entertainment reporter Peter Ford says They won't be the last.
2: If you've got $150 tickets or $200 tickets, they think, oh, what am I going to get for my money? Even though the reviews have been good for all these shows. So they won't take the risk. And that's why producers end up, you know, touring around the same old things all the time.
21: Finance, the All Ordinaries up 29 points, one Australian dollar, trading at 68.86 US cents.
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21: better. North Melbourne star Harry Sheezel says it's crazy. The Roos' current winning streak is the best of his career. The club's 14-point win over Essendon, the third in a row, their best winning sequence since 2019. Sheezel telling 3AW Football, Arden Street is a great place to be after signing a contract extension through to 2032.
3: Yeah, I love the club. I love everyone involved in the club. I have no doubt in where we're heading in the direction of the club. The playing group's great. And I just want to be a part of a successful group. And I really see the future with us and know we can get there.
21: Triple Premiership player Chelsea Randall has retired from the AFLW due to issues related to concussion. Adelaide says her decision has been made in consultation with the club doctor, independent specialists and the AFL. Canada has moved into the round of 16 at the FIFA World Cup with a 1-0 stoppage time victory over South Africa. And four Aussies will be in action on day one at Wimbledon. Alexander Vukic, Adam Walton, Rinky Hijikata and Daria Kasatkina all set to begin their campaigns tonight. It's 12:05. Well, news research has found the use of artificial intelligence by high school students is now so widespread that many pupils can't learn without it. Professor of Education at La Trobe University, Miriam Tanti, says this is when teachers need to intervene.
4: Part of this isn't just giving them AI. It's about a teacher really modelling, being part of that intervention process, really observing and prompting how students are using the technologies to get the best out of that technology.
21: More than 3 days since two earthquakes devastated Venezuela, rescue teams have pulled two 11-year-old boys from the rubble alive. The Venezuelan government says they are now in critical hours to find any remaining survivors alive as the death toll rises to 1,450. Save the Children's Valentina Nunez says it's been a huge coordination effort in the aftermath.
5: The most amazing things that we have seen so far is the solidarity that also the civil society organizations is doing. And, well, everyone has the main focus, which is helping the affected.
21: Prince Harry's return visit to the UK is now in jeopardy after he was denied a protection detail for his family. Correspondent Gavin Gray has the details.
6: The Duke of Sussex wants to be in the country to mark the start of the year-long countdown to the Invictus Games for injured military personnel. Now, it would be the first family visit for 4 years, and the King has already offered them accommodation on a royal estate. However, the committee which decides on the level of security for royals has opted not to offer them taxpayer-funded security. And although they'll receive protection when on royal property, they'd have to rely on private security when out and about. Harry's reported to be reconsidering the visit.
21: Returning to sport, Ben Stokes is retiring from Test cricket. The English captain, who missed the second Test against New Zealand following a nightclub incident, telling teammates before opening the batting in the second innings. He says he's out of fight.
7: Felt like I've been pretty good at that throughout my career, at overcoming on-field disappointment, off-field disappointment. And then the emotional side of this since Australia, it's the way I said it to my wife is actually, I says, I don't actually think I have any more fight left in me to get over this.
21: That's the latest news and sport.
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25: I'm Daniel Brewer with your local news and sport. La Trobe Regional Health has paid tribute to outgoing board chair Linda McCoy, who will finish up after 9 years with the organisation. Andrew Way will officially take over as board chair on July 1st. Gippslanders are being reminded to be part of the annual Victoria Police Community Sentiment Survey, which closes tomorrow. Acting Superintendent Mark Rossiter is encouraging everyone to get involved.
8: Last year we had about 7,600 survey responses, and this year we're aiming for more community participation. 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
25: Your four-day forecast for Gippsland and the Valley, partly cloudy with showers for the remainder of your Monday. Overnight temperatures.

0: 14. Wednesday, chance of morning fog turning to a partly cloudy day with showers 17. Thursday, partly cloudy with a chance of showers 17. At the moment, it's 13 degrees.
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98.3 FM and East Gippsland. 12:42 AM and Gippsland's gold with Skyhooks. Ego is not a dirty word. It would have been 2 months ago now that the absolute legend Bongo Starkey of Skyhooks, I'm talking about Bob, of course, his house in South Geelong went up for sale. And yes, I did have a look at realestate.com.au, a beautiful Edwardian era home. Fantastically renovated too. One of those ones that you sort of dream, if I ever win Lotto, I'd like to win one of those. Except the dream of Lotto always feels further away, doesn't it? AC/DC coming up. Here's Paul Young. Come back and stay as part of your 70s and 80s lunchbox this afternoon.

0: 98.3 FM in East Gippsland, 12:42 AM. It's Gippsland's Gold. What does Reg Mombassa have in common with AC/DC? Well, on Friday, a fabulous mural by Reg Mombassa was unveiled to celebrate what would have been Bon Scott's 80th birthday. It's now in AC/DC Lane in Melbourne. A fabulous piece of artwork again from Reg. I think his art is absolutely incredible. What his mind comes up with, pure genius. AC/DC Lane, the only thing I'd say is get there for a look quickly. Whilst that does seem to generally be off limits to the criminal kind, you never know in Melbourne, things aren't necessarily going well protecting pieces of public art installations.
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0: David Bowie, Golden Years at Gippsland's Gold, 98.3 FM in East Gippsland, 12:42 AM. He was part of a massive movie in the 80s, a big part of our childhood, and it celebrated its anniversary on Saturday, the movie Labyrinth. Do you remember that? Fantastic movie. Lots of fantasy within it, but great for kids growing up throughout the 80s. And of course, for some of us, that was an introduction to David Bowie and an entree into his music as well.
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0: 98.3 FM and East Gippsland, 1242 AM. It's Matt Cummins filling in all week for Nathan, who's on a holiday with his kids this week for school holidays, looking after them. Coming up for you in just minutes, Mr. And the Goo Goo Dolls. In national and Victorian news coming up next at Gippsland's Gold.
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5: 14 degrees in Melbourne, showers tomorrow, a top of 17. It's 1 o'clock. Good afternoon, I'm Jordan Tunbridge. Premier Jacinta Allen argues a royal commission would not change the culture within the building industry, rejecting fresh calls for an independent inquiry. The Age has revealed payments are still flowing from big build contractors to gangland figures, including Mick Atto. The Premier insists she has taken strong action, with Victoria Police laying charges on 93 occasions and 164 construction industry licences have been cancelled. Asked whether she believes she needs to do more than handball the issue to police, Ms Allen maintains a royal commission is not the way forward.
6: Calls for a royal commission is a call for delayed action. It would not see the immediate action being taken by Victoria Police or the Labor Hire Authority. It would not see the culture changing.
5: A key Nationals MP is denying accusations the split with the Liberals on two separate occasions has turned off voters. New opinion polls reveal core support for the opposition has continued to dip to record lows. David Littleproud was the Nationals leader who blew up the coalition in May last year and again this January. He maintains the moves were necessary because the Liberals violated the agreement with the regional party.
7: We weren't the ones that broke the rules of the coalition. Susan Lee revoked the rules by abandoning all coalition policies, which is against our agreement. We protected the people we represent and we did the right thing. The fact that Susan Lee disrespected the coalition and the rules of the coalition is on her.
5: An airline worker has been charged after allegedly trying to smuggle more than a kilogram of heroin into Melbourne Airport. The 26-year-old Thai national was allegedly caught with the drug concealed inside 12 tote bags and will face court in September. A concussion researcher says more needs to be done to educate AFL players about CTE, the degenerative brain disease linked to repeated head knocks. Concussion Legacy Foundation Australia's Professor Alan Pearce has been studying the brains of AFL players. He believes the sport needs to have specific CTE protocols.
8: That would involve things like trying to reduce exposure in children and adolescent athletes, exposure in contact training, so having limits, and having a specific protocol around CTE. And we're putting all our research investments and funding into concussion, but very little, if any, into CTE.
5: New figures show every state and territory except Western Australia will be forced to rein in spending as soaring debt drives up interest costs. Victoria is expected to be the hardest hit, with debt forecast to reach almost $291 billion by 2030 and interest payments topping $12 billion a year. In finance, the All Ordinaries up 21 points, one Australian dollar buying 68.9 US cents.
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5: Lucas Herrington isn't distracted by reported interest from some of the world's biggest soccer clubs, saying he's locked in on Australia's looming round of 32 clash with Egypt. The 18-year-old, who was the youngest Socceroo to start a game this World Cup, is flattered by Harry Soutar's description of him as a Rolls-Royce defender.
9: I'm happy with Rolls-Royce, I'll take that. But no, it means a lot, obviously, as a top centre-back. It's nice to hear that from him.
5: Meantime, Canada is through to the round of 16 after a 1-0 win over South Africa. Hawthorn star Nick Watson is a watch for Saturday's game against Melbourne despite being cleared of a hamstring strain, while Sydney is waiting on scans for Joel Amati after he suffered an Achilles injury. That's the latest news and sport.
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0: I'm Daniel Brewer with your local news and sport. Police have arrested 13 people during a two-day operation targeting thieves in Moi. More details to this story can be found on our website. Residents across Gippsland are being urged to participate in the National Bowel Cancer Screening Program. Federal Minister for Health and Ageing, Mark Butler, is urging everyone who receives the test to take it.
10: We want more people actually returning the kit. At the moment, only about 4 in 10 Australians who receive a kit in the mail return it. If that number increased to just 6 in 10, we'd literally save about 85,000 lives over the next 15 years. So when a kit comes through into your letterbox, don't put it in a drawer. Certainly don't throw it in the bin. Go through the process, put it in the mail. It could save your life.
0: In sport, North Gippsland senior football winners, Hayfield, Woodside, Yallourn, Yallourn North, Rosedale and Churchill. That's the latest local news and sport.
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0: Your four-day forecast for Gippsland and the Valley, partly cloudy with showers for the remainder of your Monday. Overnight temperatures across the region between 6 and 11. Tomorrow, cloudy with a very high chance of showers through the morning and afternoon, 14. Wednesday, chance of morning fog turning to a partly cloudy day with showers, 17. Thursday, partly cloudy with a chance of showers, 17. Right now, it's 14 degrees.
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0: 98.3 FM in East Gippsland, 12:42 AM. It's Matt Cummins this afternoon, filling in for Nathan all this week. He's enjoying the first week of the school holidays with the family. Looking ahead on our weather forecast, well, tonight we're expecting some showers, more likely across the evening, and not exactly warm temps in the valley today, 15, although in Orbost, 19 degrees. Sounds like a lovely day. Showers on the way for the rest of the week, and I have looked to the ski fields. There might be some snow on Baw from Thursday. Now, a lot of people are looking forward to taking their kids up to the snow play while the school holidays are on. And even further afield, Mount Hotham and Falls Creek, yes, you might see some snowfall there by late this week. Just have to keep our fingers crossed. Certainly hasn't been the greatest start to the season.
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0: 98.3 FM and East Gippsland, 12:42 AM with Bruce Springsteen, born in the USA. Hello, it's Matt Cummins filling in for Nathan this afternoon. One of my most favourite events on the calendar for the East Gippsland Winter Festival is coming up Saturday. Now, there has been a slight change to Lakes Lights, being so popular, in fact, really, really popular over the last couple of years. They have introduced a small ticket price, so it's only $5. That's nothing, really. And honestly, even under that, kids under two get in for free. So if you're bringing them in the pram, they're not going to get charged. You do have to book online, though. So go to egwinterfest.com.au. And the $5, by the way, basically helps to run the event because it has become so popular over the last couple of years.
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0: 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Lynyrd Skynyrd. Sweet home. 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
5: 15 degrees in Melbourne, showers tomorrow, a top of 17. It's 2 o'clock. Good afternoon, I'm Jordan Tunbridge. Liberal MP Moira Deeming has doubled down, refusing to apologise to Matthew Guy for accusing him of assault. Victoria Police found no evidence of Mrs Deeming's claims that Mr Guy placed her in a headlock at a function last month. In a statement, her lawyer says she will not apologise for something she has not done, and she categorically rejects any suggestion that her complaint was falsely made and any allegation is highly defamatory. Opposition leader Jess Wilson has vowed to leave no stone unturned in uncovering the extent of corruption on the Big Build. The Age has revealed money is still flowing from Big Build subcontractors to gangland figures including Mick Gatto, with payments made as recently as this year. Ms Wilson has already vowed to establish a royal commission if she wins government, saying it would have the power to probe both the CFMEU and the Big Build more broadly.
6: This will ensure that it's every contractor, every business, every union on this site. Everything will be under investigation and we will leave no stone unturned. Former ministers, current ministers, former premiers, to get to the bottom of who knew what, when and why they turned a blind eye to taxpayer money going to the pockets of criminals.
5: An airline employee has been caught allegedly attempting to smuggle more than a kilo of heroin into Melbourne Airport. Madeline Burke reports.
7: The alarm was raised on Thursday when a screening of the woman's luggage at Melbourne Airport security allegedly detected anomalies. Border Force officers found white powder concealed within the lining of 12 tote bags in the luggage, which later returned a positive reading for heroin with an estimated street value of $500,000. The woman, a 26-year-old Thai national, will reappear in court in September, facing two charges over the alleged importation of the drug. Each offence carries a maximum penalty of 25 years imprisonment. Madeline Burke, Melbourne.
5: Two people have been killed on Melbourne roads in the past 24 hours. A woman was fatally struck in a car park at Chelsea this morning. It came after a motorbike rider died following a collision at Wanturna South yesterday. Well, Melbourne drivers are about to be hit with higher tolls. From July 1, a single trip on CityLink will cost $12.64, or more than $25 to and from the airport. James Ward from drive.com.au telling Laura Spurway drivers of light trucks are set to be hit even harder.
8: Every single ute that is sold, bar a couple. So if you're driving a Hilux or a Ford Ranger as your personal vehicle, could be going the camping trip or have the mountain bikes in the back as we see so many Australians do, you're paying almost double what someone in a car is.
5: In finance, one Australian dollar buying 68.96 US cents.
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5: Geelong coach Chris Scott says he's removed from the decision-making around Tyson Stengel and can't shed any light on why the small forward didn't play in the VFL earlier this month. Scott says he's miles off AFL selection.
10: It is a bit of a surprise to me you don't have more players just saying, look, I'm finding this too tough at the moment. Most of the time it's going to be bloody hard work. And my take on where Tyson's at is that's how he's feeling about his sort of football life at the moment. It's just all a little bit hard for him. There is a limit to our support with that because we're like, we empathise with you, but there are limits to where our empathy takes us because we're not a charity.
5: Melbourne United has announced Jacob Chance as its new head coach, and England captain Ben Stokes is retiring from international cricket. That's the latest news and sport.
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12: I'm Daniel Brewer with your local news and sport. The Nationals member for Morwell, Martin Cameron, has criticised the Victorian government over its treatment of the Trobe Valley businesses. Mr Cameron questioned Premier Jacinta Allan, claiming local business owners are being treated as cash cows and saying the government is making it harder to do business. Wellington Shire Council will host the Gippsland New Energy Conference in August. More information is available through their Facebook page. In sport, Rod Twining with the latest round of East Gippsland football results.
13: Round 10 of East Gippsland football saw Lindero host Wyong. 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In the other games, Boysdale Barangong defeated Lake Champions by 56 points, Lucknow defeated Stratford by 69 points, and Auburn Snow Rovers defeated Paisley by 87 points.
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12: Your 4-day forecast for Gippsland and the Valley, partly cloudy with showers for the remainder of your Monday. Overnight temperatures across the region between 6 and 11. Tomorrow cloudy with a very high chance of showers through the morning and afternoon, 14. Wednesday, chance of morning fog turning to a partly cloudy day with showers, 17. Thursday, partly cloudy with a chance of showers, 17. Right now it's 14 degrees.

0: 98.3 FM and East Gippsland, 1242 AM. It's Gippsland's Gold and Matt Cummins filling in for Nathan all this week. Linda Ronstadt, poor, poor, pitiful me. Next week, a couple of wonderful Gippslanders are heading over to England to raise money for the Peter Mac Cancer Foundation. So Jamie and his wife Serena are doing this inspired by Jamie's late father, Joe Scriberis, a community man and passionate sportsman here in Gippsland. He passed away from cancer, sadly, at the age of 52. So this hike is a tribute and a big physical challenge that Joe would be very proud of. If you want to donate, you can find the link on our website, gippslandsgold.com.au.
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0: 98.3 FM at East Gippsland, 12:42 AM with Stevie Nicks on the edge of 17. Hello, Matt Cummins filling in for Nathan this afternoon. What's the car like that you're driving around in at the moment? Could you do with a new one that's maybe a little better on fuel? I mean, the prices have come right down, which is good, but they may not last, which is bad, clearly. If you'd like to win a brand new car, you can through the Bruthen Football Netball Club. They're running a raffle at the moment. Details are on our website, including the link to the QR code to scan up and possibly win the brand new Toyota Corolla Cross. $25 per ticket, and we can recommend that kind of car. We've got a little Corolla, and the Cross is like the updated model. And I tell you what, we love our little Corolla. It's about 9 years old now, still going really strong and a great car to drive.
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15: 15 degrees in Melbourne, showers tomorrow, a top of 17. It's 3 o'clock. Good afternoon, I'm Jordan Tunbridge. Opposition leader Jess Wilson says she still expects Moira Deeming to apologise to Matthew Guy after she accused him of assault. Mrs Deeming is making no apologies after Victoria Police found no evidence of her claims that Mr Guy placed her in a headlock at a function last month. In a statement, her lawyer says she will not apologise for something she has not done, and she categorically rejects any suggestion that her complaint was falsely made.
16: I've reached out to Moira to express the fact that I expect her to deliver an apology to Matthew, but nothing further to add at this stage.
15: Premier Jacinta Allen says those who have accused her of failing to act on corruption on the big build are wrong. Barrister Geoffrey Watson, who oversaw the inquiry into the building industry, has told 60 Minutes there is no evidence of the Premier acting responsibly, while former IBAC Commissioner Robert Redlich said corruption is continuing to fester under her watch.
16: He is wrong. The past 2 years where we've given independent authorities like Victoria Police and the Labor Hire Authority additional powers that has seen 93 charges that are laid, 164 construction industry licences are cancelled, an independent review that was immediately commissioned and is being implemented.
15: It comes amid fresh revelations payments are still flowing from big build subcontractors to gangland figures including Mick Gatto. The Premier still maintains there is no need for a royal commission. A man has been killed in a fire in the state's north. Kiara Parker reports.
17: Fire ripped through a bus which is believed to have been used as a permanent home at Tallaghrupner. A passing motorist spotted the blaze on a property on Goulburn Valley Highway just before 10:30 this morning and called emergency services. A man's body was found inside the bus after the fire was put out. He's yet to be formally identified. The cause of the fire is being investigated. A crime scene is now in place with detectives from the Arson and Explosive Squad attending the scene. Police are appealing for anyone with CCTV or dashcam footage to contact Crime Stoppers. Kiara Parker, Melbourne.
15: A junkyard has gone up in flames at Werribee South this afternoon. Claire telling Laura Spurway there's a big emergency response.
18: Back of one of the prop farms, there's a massive fire. It's being used as what I would call a junk shop and a scrapyard. Obviously something like rubber. There's flames above all the farm buildings. There must be six or seven fire engines. All roads are blocked off.
15: Finance, the All Ordinary is up 32 points, one Australian dollar buying 68.96 US cents.
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15: Concussion-related issues have forced Crows triple premiership player Chelsea Randall into retirement. She says she had no choice.
19: A few weeks ago, I joined in a tackle drill at training and experienced some starry vision after a couple of minor bumps. And then shortly after that, I had another incident involving mild contact and more starry vision. It was at that point that it became clear that my brain and body could no longer withstand minor bumps without experiencing issues related to concussion.
15: West Coast's Harry Edwards has been ruled out for the rest of the season after meeting with the AFL's concussion panel. Geelong coach Chris Scott says there are limits to their support of Tyson Stengel, who has played just one VFL game this year and has spent time away from the club. Scott says while he empathises with his struggles, they're not a charity. And scans have shown Swans forward Joel Amati has suffered a partial tear of his Achilles tendon, sidelining him for 10 weeks. That's the latest news and sport.
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20: I'm Daniel Brewer with your local news and sport. La Trobe Regional Health has paid tribute to outgoing board chair Linda McCoy, who will finish up after 9 years with the organisation. Andrew Way will officially take over as board chair on July 1st. Gippslanders are being reminded to be part of the annual Victoria Police Community Sentiment Survey, which closes tomorrow. Acting Superintendent Mark Rossiter is encouraging everyone to get involved.
21: Last year we had about 7,600 survey responses, and this year we're aiming for more community participation. The survey invites Victorians to tell us about their key safety concerns, how they want to interact with police, and where we can focus efforts to prevent and deter crime. The information allows police to better understand the most significant community safety concerns.
20: In sport, round 11 of Gippsland League senior football winners Lee Ngatha, Morwell, Traralgon, Wonthaggi and Mafra. That's the latest local news and sport.
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27: Your 4-day forecast for Gippsland and the Valley, partly cloudy with showers for the remainder of your Monday. Overnight temperatures across the region between 6 and 11. Tomorrow cloudy with a very high chance of showers through the morning and afternoon, 14. Wednesday, chance of morning fog turning to a partly cloudy day with showers, 17. Thursday, partly cloudy with a chance of showers, 17. Currently, it's 15 degrees.
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0: Some classic cold chisel. We love that. Kay San on Gippsland's Gold. G'day there, Karen Prater. I hope you had a lovely weekend. You know, the Sail Tennis Tournament is happening on Wednesday for 4 days. 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There are going to be around 200 players and their supporters heading to Sail. You'll find all the info if you head over to our website, gippslandsgold.com.au. It's on at Stevenson Park.
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0: It's Albert Hammond. What a great throwback. It never rains in Southern California on Gippsland's Gold 98.3 FM, 1242 AM. Hey, coming up tonight on Sports Day, Jared Healy, Ken Hinckley and Sam Edmund will be in chatting all things AFL. What a weekend of footy. I have to say, I was so proud of the Port Boys at Showdown Saturday night. They beat the Crows. They came out fighting right from the first bounce and, oh, proud moment. But they'll be all over all the footy games from the weekend and so much more. You can call them after 6 o'clock tonight. The Sports Day open line number, worth putting in your phone, by the way, 1-300-736-736.
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0: We play better music and more of it on Gippsland's Gold. Hope you're enjoying it today. Got some beauties coming up for you after four with 10 in a row, Michael Jackson's Beat It, and the Cranberry Zombies. Plus, police have arrested a few people in Moi during a two-day operation. Daniel Brewer has info on that story coming up in local news.
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18: 15 degrees in Melbourne, showers tomorrow, a top of 17. It's 4 o'clock. Good afternoon, I'm Jordan Tunbridge. Premier Jacinta Allen says there is no evidence of her office ordering consortiums to get along with the CFMEU, or they may not be able to work on the big build. Leaked documents obtained by The Age reveal contractor partners were told to bow to the costly union demands, including the use of the CFMEU's hand-picked contractors. The communications came from Ms Allen's office as the Minister in charge of Transport Infrastructure.
19: No evidence for that claim.
20: Have you checked your records?
19: There is no evidence for that claim.
20: Have you checked?
19: There is no evidence for that claim. If there is evidence for that claim, it should be put to the authorities for their immediate investigation.
18: Victorian Liberal MP Moira Deeming says she misunderstood the technical meaning of headlock, but still won't apologise to Matthew Guy over her assault complaint. Her lawyer says the complaint was made in good faith based on her recollection, despite police finding no offence after reviewing CCTV footage. A senior Liberal believes the party is in need of a rebrand in a bid to regain trust with voters. Two new opinion polls show support for the coalition has hit historic lows, struggling against One Nation and Labor. The opposition's criticism of the Albanese government's budget has failed to cut through. Western Sydney MP Melissa McIntosh has told Sky News the Liberals need to revitalise themselves.
21: I'm putting myself out on a limb a little bit. I think it's time for the Liberal Party to rebrand. Some people think that we're stuck in the past and our policies need to resonate with the Australia of today and the future. So I think it'd be a really good time for us to revisit our values and the way we project ourselves to Australians.
18: A man has been killed after fire ripped through a bus at Tallygarupna this morning. It's believed the bus was being used as a permanent home near Shepparton. The cause of the blaze on a property on Goulburn Valley Highway is being investigated. Police are appealing for information. A Pokemon card retailer has been ram-raided at Thornbury in Melbourne's north this morning. A vehicle smashed into the Troll Oz on St George's Road just before 5 a.m. Offenders fleeing with an unknown number of items. Well, data shows Melbourne and Sydney have suffered major drops in their auction clearance rates, Melbourne dropping to its lowest since 2021. Tim Lawless is the research director at Cotality.
22: If you look at some of the more outer fringes of Melbourne, getting out towards areas like Casey or the outer fringes of Wyndham and Elton and Hume, you'd have to think with investors, what we're expecting investors will probably pull back pretty sharply with the budget hand down. So even those outer fringes where investors have been more active may start to show some softness as well.
18: Finance, the All Ordinaries up 51 points, one Australian dollar buying 68.96 US cents.
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18: Fresh off the bye, Geelong coach Chris Scott says he expects Bailey Smith and Tom Stewart to return to face Brisbane on Thursday night. Scott rejecting suggestions he held back in their last game against Fremantle in case the Cats face the Dockers in finals.
23: If they're saying that, they're giving us too much credit as a coaching group. I don't think you need to anyway, because a fair bit changes anyway. We don't play them again for the home and away season. Hopefully we're good enough to get a chance to play them in a final. And I suspect we'll be different. The personnel, there'll be a little bit of a shift in the game style as well. I'd be staggered if they were exactly the same product in September as they are now.
18: Canada has beaten South Africa 1-0 thanks to a stoppage time strike to reach the World Cup last 16 for the first time in their history. That's the latest news and sport.
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0: I'm Daniel Brewer with your local news and sport. Police have arrested 13 people during a two-day operation targeting thieves in Moe. More details to this story can be found on our website. Residents across Gippsland are being urged to participate in the National Bowel Cancer Screening Program. Federal Minister for Health and Ageing, Mark Butler, is urging everyone who receives the test to take it.
2: We want more people actually returning the kit. At the moment, only about 4 in 10 Australians who receive a kit in the mail return it. If that number increased to just 6 in 10, we'd literally save about 85,000 lives over the next 15 years. So when a kit comes through into your letterbox, don't put it in a drawer. Certainly don't throw it in the bin. Go through the process, put it in the mail. It could save your life.
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0: Your four-day forecast for Gippsland and the Valley, partly cloudy with showers for the remainder of your Monday. Overnight temperatures across the region between 6 and 11. Tomorrow, cloudy with a very high chance of showers through the morning and afternoon, 14. Wednesday, chance of morning fog turning to a partly cloudy day with showers, 17. Thursday, partly cloudy with a chance of showers, 17. Right now, it's 14 degrees.
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Sarah, come and make me lose control. Hello, it's Karen Prater. Hope you're having an enjoyable Monday, almost at the end of the workday. You know, something to look forward to this Friday night is small stage sessions. They have their open mic night from 7 till 10 at Bond Street Events Centre in Sale. 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

So good to hear from Cheap Trick the Flame, part of 10 in a row on Gippsland's Gold. Heading for 14 degrees tomorrow, plenty of showers around. And then for Thursday, more showers, 17. In fact, it's not going to fine up really until Sunday at this stage. Coming up, we'll hear from the Bee Gees, Jive Talk, and what a song right now. It's the Cranberries. This is Zombie.

0: Pick Me Up. It's the Bee Gees with Jive Talkin' on Gippsland's Gold, finishing 10 in a row. Hey, don't forget your chance to play Radio Scattergories returns with Sean and Monkey on the Morning Rush tomorrow. 10 questions, 60 seconds. Get them all right, you'll win the jackpot. 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
21: Lily Martin, a single mum from Meetung, has built the Do It For Foundation to fill the gaps NDIS and the system leave for regional families like hers. In November, Lily is running the Lakes Entrance Half Marathon, raising funds and awareness. A number of East Gippsland businesses are already on board as sponsors. Lily is also looking for people to run alongside her.
19: If it's happening in Gippsland, it's part of Gippsland Connected under the events section of gippslandsgold.com.au.

0: 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Better music and more of it. Hey, coming up for you after 5 o'clock, if you're about to hit the road, do take care. But we've got a plethora of great songs coming up, including Kylie Minogue spinning around. We'll hear from ABC Look of Love. And Gippsland residents are being encouraged to take part in the National Bowel Cancer Test. You'll have more info on that coming up in local news with Daniel Brewer.
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17: 14 degrees in Melbourne, showers easing tomorrow, a top of 17. It's 5 o'clock. Good afternoon. I'm Jordan Tunbridge. Premier Jacinta Allen has doubled down on her refusal to call a royal commission amid fresh allegations of corruption on the Big Build. Stephanie Wacklewick reports.
18: 2 years after allegations first surfaced, leaked documents reveal money is still flowing from Big Build subcontractors to gangland figures including Mick Gatto. But the Premier still argues a royal commission will cost too much and take too long. It won't clean up the culture and Victoria Police is already on the job.
19: Calls for a royal commission is a call for delayed action.
18: The Age has revealed payments have been made as recently as this year, with more than a dozen subcontractors on labour projects having Mr Gatto on their payroll. The Premier insists she has taken strong action, with Victoria Police laying charges on 93 occasions and 164 construction industry licences have been cancelled. The Coalition has already vowed to call a royal commission if it wins government. Opposition leader Jess Wilson saying it would have the power to probe both the CFMEU and the Big Build more broadly.
20: And we will leave no stone unturned.
18: Stephanie Wacklewick, State Parliament, Melbourne.
17: Liberal MP Moira Deeming has doubled down, refusing to apologise to Matthew Guy for accusing him of assault. Victoria Police found no evidence of Mrs Deeming's claims that Mr Guy placed her in a headlock at a function last month. In a statement, her lawyer says she will not apologise for something she has not done, and she categorically rejects any suggestion that her complaint was falsely made, and any allegation is highly defamatory. An airline employee has been charged after allegedly importing more than a kilo of heroin worth about $500,000 into Melbourne Airport. Border Force officers allegedly found the drug hidden in the lining of 12 tote bags in the Thai national's luggage. A Vietnamese budget airline is considering launching an Australian-based carrier. Aviation expert Neil Hansford told Shane McGuinness he can't see Vietjet making a dent on our domestic market.
21: I think it'll be particularly hard because in the other markets that they've gone into domestically, they're not facing a very mature, well-run and well-supported airline like Qantas or Virgin.
17: Students at Carey Baptist Grammar are protesting plans to extend the school day, with years 7 to 11 finishing at 3:20 p.m. instead of 2:35 on Mondays and 3:05 on other weekdays. The private co-ed school in Kew says the changes are designed to improve learning despite backlash over the longer days and the planned removal of Year 7 and 8 electives. Well, fitness pioneer and four-time New Zealand Olympian Les Mills has died at the age of 91. Mills started a gym in the 1960s, which grew into an international group fitness brand. Finance, the All Ordinaries closed up 62 points, one Australian dollar trading at 68.96 US cents.
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17: Geelong coach Chris Scott says he's removed from the decision-making around Tyson Stengel and can't shed any light on why the small forward didn't play in the VFL earlier this month. Scott says he's miles off AFL selection.
23: It is a bit of a surprise to me that I have more players just saying, look, I'm finding this too tough at the moment. Most of the time it's going to be bloody hard work. And my take on where Tyson's at is that's how he's feeling about his sort of football life at the moment. It's just all a little bit hard for him. There is a limit to our support with that because we're like, we empathise with you, but there are limits to where our empathy takes us because we're not a charity.
17: And England cricket captain Ben Stokes is retiring from Test cricket, saying he's lost the fight. That's the latest news and sport.
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25: I'm Daniel Brewer with your local news and sport. The Nationals member for Morwell, Martin Cameron, has criticised the Victorian government over its treatment of the Trobe Valley businesses. Mr Cameron questioned Premier Jacinta Allen, claiming local business owners are being treated as cash cows and saying the government is making it harder to do business. Wellington Shire Council will host the Gippsland New Energy Conference in August. More information is available through their Facebook page. In sport, Rod Twining with the latest round. round of East Gippsland football results.
0: Round 10 of East Gippsland football saw Lindido host Wyong. 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In the other games, Boysdale Barangong defeated Lake Entrance by 56 points, Lucknow defeated Stratford by 69 points, and Orbisnoe Rose defeated Paisley by 87 points.
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29: Your four-day forecast for Gippsland and the Valley is cloudy the rest of tonight. High to medium chance of showers. Winds northerly to 20 kilometres an hour with a strong wind warning for the East Gippsland coast. And overnight temperatures fall into between 5 and 11. Tomorrow's going to be cloudy with a very high chance of rain. Winds northerly to 20 k's an hour. A top of 15. Wednesday, partly cloudy. Very high chance of rain. A top of 17. And Thursday, cloudy with a very high chance of rain. Chance of a thunderstorm at a top of 17. Right now, it's 13 degrees.
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It's Elton John. I'm still standing on Gippsland's gold. Hope you enjoyed that. Showers increasing tomorrow, 14 degrees, 3 to 9 mil. More showers on Wednesday and Thursday, 2 to 10 mil at this stage. Hey, coming up, the Steve Miller Band with Rockin' Me. Right now it's Matchbox 20. This is Unwell, part of 10 in a row on Gippsland's gold.

0: It's the Bangles, Manic Monday. Hopefully that hasn't been yours on Gippsland's Gold, wrapping up 10 in a row. Hey, AFL Nation returns this week, round 17, kicking off with the Cats and the Lions live from GMHBA Stadium Thursday night. 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

0: 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It's been really good to have you company. 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Jared Healy, Ken Hinckley and Sam Edmund, they'll be chatting all about the footy from the weekend. Round 16, they'll also preview round 17 this week. We'll catch up on the latest from the FIFA World Cup and so much more. 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
16: Your four-day forecast for Gippsland and the Valley is cloudy the rest of tonight. High to medium chance of showers. Winds northerly to 20 kilometres an hour with a strong wind warning for the East Gippsland coast. And overnight temperatures falling to between 5 and 11. Tomorrow's going to be cloudy with a very high chance of rain. Winds northerly to 20 k's an hour. A top of 15. Wednesday, partly cloudy. Very high chance of rain. A top of 17. And Thursday, cloudy with a very high chance of rain. Chance of a thunderstorm at a top of 17. Currently, it's 12 degrees.
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20: Indeed it is. Just gone 6 o'clock. Welcome back or welcome in if you join us for the first time on a Monday night here on Sports Day. Ken Hinckley's here, the Brownlow medalist Jared Healy as well. Sam Edmund is my name and the good oil is for Cobram Estate. Cobram Estate, Australia's most awarded extra virgin olive oil. Keep your texts coming through. There's so many here. I'm going to get to these. 0433 98 11 16. We can now also open up the View Jobs open line. So if you've been wanting to have your say tonight and you've been waiting by the phone, now you can do it. 1-300-736-736.
21: Here's one for you, Ken, and it refers to the Swans. How does Dean Cox keep the Swans out of the quicksand? Because that's where you suggested they are two steps from falling in, and I suspect that they're probably knee-deep in it.
22: Yeah, well, you know, you get an opportunity, and, you know, remember the cliches last week? Feedback, the game gives us feedback. Well, Dean's getting some feedback, so he needs to make sure that he takes that feedback on, and you've got to change parts of your game. And there's some pieces not there that he needs, but the reality is you might have those injuries in finals time. So figure out some changes to your game. I don't think it's unusual. I think, Jared,
21: everyone goes up and down, yeah.
22: Yeah, they have these little lulls at different times of the season. If they get back to their powerful best, you know, in the last 4 or 5 weeks leading into the finals, everyone will be okay.
21: The Lizard probably has been not at his absolute best the last few weeks either, and he is such a pivotal player for them.
22: Yeah, well, everyone's identified him, haven't they? We've all, run and gun Sydney Swans, take the Lizard out first. If you got a chance, take the Lizard out.
23: That's the consequence of a showdown rivalry. The lower-ranked team usually gets up for a showdown. That's why it's the fiercest rivalry in the AFL. We're going to break that game down in a little bit more detail in a
22: moment.
23: That
22: wasn't 5-9-9, was it?
23: No, that was 8-0-6.
22: I thought I sent it to
23: someone. There you go. We'll take your calls as well. 01300 736 736. Jared's awesome foursome not too far away. Scotty's in Craigieburn, though. Scotty, welcome to Sports Day.
24: Evening, guys. Before I get on to my point, the hard-working thing, I know Kenny's going to go with his boy and then Nick second and that, but they're all just numbers, mate. Looking at the games as if, I know I might be going with my boy, but I'm telling you, Chad's Warner game was way better than theirs. He had everything where these guys don't. He might not get the hard in and under ball, but he does the rest of it. And I'm a guy who would have traded him like at the end of last year, right? But that game is the best game I've ever seen him play. And I don't mean by a little bit. I mean by an absolute. He carried that whole. He would have beaten by 100 points if he didn't play the way he did.
22: And no, I agree with you, Scott. I think you're right. Chad was outstanding in that game. But you know what? It's an opinion, and it's my hard work at Monday.
23: Good call, Scotty. There's nothing wrong with Chad.
21: And it was a bit scary how good Chad was.
23: He was crazy.
21: Because the Swans got flogged, well, and pumped. Chad was magnificent.
23: He was a one-man band.
21: B-O-G.
23: Yeah, indeed. No arguments there, Scotty. I sort of, having watched Zach Butters do what Zach Butters did, I could not believe his performance at the weekend. So I would have gone with him. But your man, Chad, we should have given him a shout-out as well. James says, oh, Scotty, you wanted to make your... No, he's gone. He had a point to make too, I think. James is in queue. He might make it for him. James, welcome to Sports Day.
25: Thanks, guys. Look, I hate to bring it up because umpiring's a hard job, but it's getting worse and worse each year. And you've got Andrew Dillon, who must work for Jacinta Allen. because he can't see there's a bloody problem either. And it's just getting worse, and it's going to hurt a team.
23: Well, that's your field, Jared. James has taken into the political sphere. This is where you live and thrive.
22: It is Jared's field.
23: Go hard, Jared.
21: I can't actually disagree with him in the comparison, but I'm not sure what role that Andrew plays in making the rules and focusing on. I think it's more football department and mm-hmm. more so umpiring. There's something going on down there in the umpiring department. They need to sort it out.
23: Yeah, indeed.
22: What's the role of the chief executive officer?
21: Well, he oversees the whole lot. People report to him, but the minutiae has got to be down there. I'm not sure who is the coach of the umpires.
23: Stephen McBurney.
21: He's the manager of the umpires. Yeah. He would be looking for...
23: The coach is... but he oversees that department.
21: Well, whatever it is, there's some collective butts that should be getting kicked at the moment because there's a few issues.
23: So head of officiating, Stephen McBurney. Michael Jennings is the head coach.
21: Come on, Jenno.
23: Of the AFL field umpires and...
22: But don't we think their job's getting made harder by some of the
21: rules?
23: Yeah. Would you call it? Multifactorial.
21: Okay.
23: It's probably got a few elements to it.
22: I'm just a coach. I don't know what you're talking about.
23: A good oil for Cobram Estate. Australia's most awarded extra virgin olive oil. Jared, you're awesome foursome. So the best four quarters out of the round of football... rolled into one game of magnificence.
21: Okay, well, it wasn't a hard one to start with because when I turned on the Fremantles, well, I was actually working on it, when I opened up and watched it, this was a powerful side that wanted to make a statement. And they were playing fast footy. And Hoyne talked about fast footy last week, how they had gone from super slow to super quick following the bye. Well, their first quarter was electric, more handball-based than anything else. But the man who is named Fast Freddy from Dwayne Russell, he was on display. 3 goals in the first quarter.
23: How good is he?
21: The sun had gone out and Fremantle were firing. So that was a brilliant opening term. Second term, I thought Hawthorn, 6 goals won to the Giants, was just a powerful performance at the MCG. There was magic from the Wizard. We thought he was going off the ground with a hamstring, but he stayed on and had 3 disposals, 3 outstanding goals. With a hamstring injury, and John Newcomb, 12 disposals, 4 score involvements. He is making a late push for All-Australian and possibly the Brownlow.
23: Brownlow for Duke Newcomb.
21: Brownlow for the Duke. You can't get the ball as often as he does and not begin to impress umpires.
22: Well, Jared, just as you know, if you were doing a comparison of the coaches of votes, I think he'd be 4th in the Brownlow count.
21: Okay. All right. Well, that's good.
22: Just an update from our friends in Queensland, just to make sure that I know.
21: If the winner doesn't get it, then often they go down to the place getters. Brisbane, powerful. I mean...
23: Is this quarter three?
21: This is quarter three. The Brisbane Lions came out and smashed the Swans. They just absolutely let everybody know.
23: This was the reminder.
21: This is the reminder. We are back. They started lipping. They started physically intimidating. The roar and the re-announcement from the team was best, I think, emphasised by Cam Rayner and his 2 brutal goals. And then quarter four, I could have given quarter 1, 2, 3, and 4 to Port Adelaide and Adelaide in the showdown.
22: Oh, he's a convert.
21: But the Ken Hinckley versus Mark Rusciuto battle in the commentary box made me hang on. Thinking Port Adelaide or Adelaide were going to come, and they did come to some degree.
23: So how did you score it anyway, the stoush in the comm box?
21: I think, a points decision to Ken. I thought...
23: TKO?
21: No, Roo had him a couple of times, a couple of cheapies. But Kenny just kept persisting and in the end just rode the power victory home. Yet again, the ladder doesn't matter in the showdown, as I've heard 12 times in the last month.
23: Yeah, but the only reason they were able to have that stoush is because Kenny's old mob were flogging Adelaide.
21: Right.
23: And there was plenty of room to discuss it, Kenny.
21: Oh, it wasn't. Doing it tough. He was copping it on the scoreboard and in the box.
22: He was great. He was great to do it with. It was a really good time to do it with Roo, to be honest. And I had Jack Riewoldt in the background too. Because point, just before three-quarter time, I said, this could be a blowout. This could be a blowout. That's Jack said, I've taken note of it with 1:30 to go. Yep. He was hoping for an Adelaide comeback.
21: He jumped ship 4 times in the same match, Jack.
22: Oh, he just didn't know which way to jump.
21: Right.
22: 1 minute he's back and for the power, then he's in the Crows. And I think he does like to kick with the wind. Typical full forward.
23: Okay. Now, 1-300-736-736. You can share your view on the View Jobs open line at any time for the remainder of the show. So don't be shy. You call in, we'll take your call, and we'd love to hear what you have to say on a Monday night after a big round of football. We haven't spent enough time on this, Kenny, really, is that the buys are finally over. We've finally got there.
0: Bye-bye to the buy.
22: I wanted to go back to the stops, but I knew we were short on time. My number two stop was, thank goodness, the buys have stopped.
23: Full compliment from here on out.
22: You'll know this, Sam. I got told on the weekend, again by Jack Rewald, I think, that there's only been 8 full rounds for the season at round 16.
23: I had it written down here, actually, so I'll circle back and find the exact amount that it is.
22: If it's been 8, well done to the AFL.
23: Let me have a look. I'd gone back and had a look.
22: Oh, I can fill this in for you, Sam.
23: It might have been nine, but regardless, if you're going to discount the pre-finals buy, which maybe we should, then they're all done and dusted. That's the most important thing. But
0: can I ask a question just off the top?
22: Yes.
0: Is Essendon going to win another game this year? They're currently on 4 points.
22: You got their draw open, Jared?
0: I haven't got their draw. I don't think I need to. It's a question of they've got,
22: I'll give them to you. I'll let you know what they are.
0: Righto.
22: St Kilda?
0: Well, you can't tip them against anybody.
22: Well, I'm just giving you their teams.
0: Okay.
22: So just to make sure you're aware, St Kilda?
0: Yep.
22: That's a home game for Essendon, which doesn't matter. Brisbane at the Gabba. I think we know what's happening there.
0: Yeah.
22: Giants in Melbourne. Is that a sneaky chance?
0: Sneaky chance.
22: Yeah, sneaky with the injuries that they've got.
0: Yep.
22: Hawks at the MCG. That's
0: NC.
22: Only not much sneaky going on there. The Crows at Marvel.
0: No.
22: Don't think so, but Geelong at GMHBA.
0: It's hard to see that.
22: On the sides of the quicksand Sydney Swans.
0: Well, I don't think that'll be a big upset.
23: This is a pointless exercise, exactly. Because
0: no one's tipping anything.
23: They just look soulless right now. Like I can't see. I don't know, Kenny, you're the coach here. Any difference, any improvement, anything. Like they go backwards, sideways, they defend with the ball. They try to go around teams. They don't take it on fast. There's no attempt to run at the opposition or attempt to play through them. North kicked 10-19. It should have been a bloodbath.
0: Did you see the Simpkin goal?
23: Your expected score, Kenny.
0: 5-2, yeah. And Simpkin was out the back and got a goal.
23: Your expected score, Essendon lose this by 50. 15 scoring shots, I think they said on first crack or somewhere. 15 scoring shots came from North's back half. So Essendon still can't defend. The eventual tackle count was 51-35. Now, 13 players in the game didn't lay a single tackle. 9 of them were Essendon players, and then another 3 Essendon players had 1 tackle. So there's no buy-in. There's no appetite for hard work. You have to wonder how some of these players, Essendon players, are feeling and what they're thinking. They've won 1 game now out of their last 28 outings.
22: Yeah, no, I think this is a bigger issue than anything to do with interim coaching. I think this is a some sort of issue that's been now inside the club for too long, and it's now impossible to somewhat get out of. Carlton have never been quite that bad, have they? They've always been able to win their share of games. This is 1 in 28, you said, Sam?
23: Yep.
22: Well, that's just a long, long time to learn to lose, and losing now and the change of their game style. Yeah, I didn't get to watch much of them on the weekend because I was doing the other games. And, their game style changed the marks. I think they've just got to be prepared to go a little bit more aggressive at the game. And, look, if you get beat by 10 goals playing fast, well, you get beat. But 9 goals, 11-65, it's not
23: it's a horrible brand. It looks like it screams damage minimisation rather than
22: I don't think that's the mentality, but I think it's playing out like that. Mm-hmm. That's what I think. I think it's looking like that, but not very often. Like we do fall into Josh Belichick at the moment because of his performance, but not many interim coaches have great times when they're in the seat.
23: No, they're there.

0: what was it, about 7 or 8 weeks ago, when it might have been more than that now, both teams were going, not much good, not much good at all. But I said, oh, maybe Essendon are a bit ahead of their youth, but you see the improvement of Dean and Cody Walker coming and Jagger. It's getting a bit scary for Essendon.
1: Mark is in Epping. He wants to have his say on the Bombers. Hey, Mark, welcome to Sports Day.
2: Sam, how are you, mate?
1: What's on your mind with Essendon?
2: Just a long-suffering Bomber fan. I just don't understand why players like Zach Merritt, Andrew McGrath and Darcy Parrish escape criticism every week, especially Andrew McGrath. He's teams struggle, the pressure comes on the captain. This bloke, nothing ever gets said about him. He's a worst decision maker, doesn't lay a tackle. You look at him and there's nothing inspirational about him, and there's no pain in his face when we lose. And with Parrish and Merritt, I'd rather see them play in the reserves rest of the year, because they clearly have had enough. They're just going through the motions, and if they're going for the motions, what do you want from the rest of the team? They're going to think, well, if these blokes aren't putting in, why the hell should we? And the season is, it's like it's Fitzroy-like at the moment.
3: That's the sad fact. It is a bit Fitzroy-like. And, I'm not as critical of Andy McGrath as you are. I think most times I see Andy McGrath is having a fair crack. He's not the number one most talented player, but he's a darn good player most of the time. He's also struggling with limitations. He's not Michael Voss. He's trying to be a leader, and he does a good job. He hasn't got the talent of Michael Voss, and he hasn't got much talent around him. So it's an incredibly deep problem, this, and I'm not sure it's going to be a very quick fix.
1: Just on Mark's point, though, I'm not sure any of those players that he mentioned have ever escaped criticism. Mm. I think they've copped plenty of criticism, to be fair, Mark. Just quickly, before we get to views here on Carlton coming through on the open line as well, just this game with Essendon and North Melbourne, like, North had to win that game. Have you guys got a read on North? Like, how good are they? I mean, I think
3: it's hard to read them yesterday because they should have smacked Essendon, but Essendon were reasonably competitive.
1: It's hard to get a... So they've won 3 in a row for the first time in 7 years. They've got an 8-win season. That's also their best since 2019. But they've gone and kicked 10-19. They should have blown Essendon away. And they missed kicks. They dropped marks. Players didn't take shots that they should have, and they probably didn't punish the Bombers when they were close to goal, like they probably should have as well. I think they're 6-1 at Marvel and pretty poor elsewhere. But how do you see North Melbourne, Ken? I mean, they're well and truly in the finals hunt at the moment.
0: Yeah, they've improved. I mean, they've improved against the size you expected them to improve against, probably. They just haven't been able to, you know, we look back to the Suns game now where they come back from the 40 points down and they got over the line. That's not looking as good. The one thing I look at it a little bit, and you look at their percentage, it's still only 92%. They're still the fourth most points against in the competition. So they're still leaking a lot of points, when you consider them. But so are Brisbane. I mean, Brisbane's just in, but we've seen Brisbane's problems. You know, Melbourne the same, but they've improved as they've gone. But they're not ready to be great. They're okay, and that's what they are. They're just okay. But they've showed some improvement from being, I'll say poor to being okay. I mean, I think it's gradual steps, and that's what you probably have to accept. If you're a North Melbourne supporter and you end up with 8 games to go, let's say they win half of them. They're going to end up with 12 wins. That'd be a huge improvement for them. But we get down in the dumps a little bit because some of the uglier games, which is that's what the weekend's one was, it's just not as satisfying for some people, I think, and particularly us who view them all.
3: Well, right now they've beaten Port Adelaide by 46, Essendon by 12, Gold Coast by 6, West Coast by 1 point, Richmond by 25, and Essendon by 14. So it's a deep tail, the ladder at the present time.
1: And Port's an interesting game, isn't it? Because they play each other next. So Port Adelaide, after that massive emotional lift, like they have to back that up against North Melbourne, don't they? Otherwise, there'd be enormous disappointment. And then North Melbourne going there thinking, well, if we're any good, we should be winning this game too. So that's a pretty tantalising one on the Sunday twilight slot.
3: ChatGPT summed it up for me.
1: And?
3: Quoted Nick Larkey, he acknowledged that after Essendon, North knows the tougher part of the fixture is still ahead, so we'll find out in the next 3 or 4 weeks. Thank you to Chat.
1: Nicely done, Chat. John's been waiting patiently in Blackburn to share his view on the View Jobs open line, 1300 736 736. Thanks for holding there, Johnny.
4: No worries.

0: the Blues. So I think the media sort of dramatically underestimated the changes that Carlton went through over the last 12 months. That the back half of our season last year was significantly impacted by the whole Curnow, De Conning, Silvani, malaise, if we can call it that. And then I don't think any team in recent memory has lost three players as good as those three and then been, you know, expected to be the same team. We then bring in the guys from Sydney, we bring in Ainsworth. That was always going to take time to bed down. Unfortunately, Bossy's, you know, worn the cost of that. The team was never as bad as some of you in the media would like to paint out, that we were, you know, having to do a total rebuild. The talent was there. We were just playing poorly. Our best players were playing poorly. Our kids weren't showing much because our best players were playing poorly. And you can see the sudden change now with obviously that burden has been lifted, unfortunately. It said Vossi's the one that's more on the cost of that. And suddenly our best players are playing well. Kids like Billy Wilson and Harry Dean and that are looking fantastic. But the change in the list has been significantly underestimated, the impact that's had on the team.
1: Good on you, John. Thanks for holding. I think what also helps further to John's point is their best players are just playing their best footy. So Sam Walsh has found the form that probably carried him to that Gary Ayres medal a few years ago. Patrick Cripps has been amazing. And then the guys that like George Hewitt, what a season arc he has had, Ken. From out of the side now, just it's one of those questions that we'll have for a long, long time. How did he find his way out? And now look at the form once he's back in.
2: It's about timing sometimes, being when we win and you stay in is a good form line to follow in footy. We don't like, for some reason or other, and rightly so, for coaches, you're reluctant to change winning form. And you know, George come in at the right time, and to his credit, I mean, he's been in the top four or five players since he's come in. So you know, the change of coach obviously helps a little bit with that one, because Bossy might have, and I only say might have because I don't know, might have moved past George and was looking for something else. So you know, Carlton's midfield's always been known to be a bit same, hasn't it? A bit one paced in lots of ways, but if you're one paced and you keep getting it, it's okay to be one post.
1: Yeah, I think Benny Ainsworth in there, Jared's made a massive difference. Yeah, 28 touches he had at the weekend. We know Jagger Smith's got a bit of speed about it.
3: Would Ainsworth be getting a game for the Suns right now?
1: I reckon so.
2: About three spots.
1: Absolutely. And I love the matchup, the, what would you call it, the old ball v. the young ball, Cripps v. Harley Reid. Was a good bit of theatre at the weekend.
2: Who was the best player, Sam? You were down there fanboying.
1: I was fanboying. Sam Walsh and Patrick Cripps are playing some amazing football at the moment. But I thought a good, even performance, and it was West Coast.
2: I was asking you about Harley and who won the battle.
1: I'd probably give it to the Carlton captain, but geez, Harley Reid had a big game by the numbers too, and kicked a nice goal, and I think he had 14 clearances at one particular, I think he had 14 clearances by the end. So no, I would have given it to the old bull, but they had a good skirmish, the two of them.
2: Because Harley was rated the best player on the ground by smartest man in football.
1: Horny?
3: Yeah,
2: by the ratings, only by the ratings. I'm not saying Horny did, but
3: he can explain it tomorrow night. But
2: We look forward to asking that question, Jared, don't we?
3: Can you? We'll keep Ken out of this at the present time. You're an influential member down at Carlton. Who would you pick as coach?
1: Disgraceful.
3: Who
1: would I pick?
3: Yeah.
1: Well, I'd just, not to be boring, but I'd run the process and find out who. Hard to pick now, isn't it? I mean, I want Josh Fraser to be a part of the process, and I'm sure he will be. It's, as I said off the top, it's inconceivable that he wouldn't be.
3: Yeah.
1: And as the winds back up, I mean,
3: if they play finals footy.
1: You can't. It'd be hard to shift.
3: It's going to be hard for the bloke in if you're tipping a bloke out who plays him into the finals.
1: Yeah.
2: Was that a train I heard?
3: There's a reversal.
2: Was that a Teague train again?
1: It's longer than the Teague train.
3: I don't think Teague got him into the finals.
1: Teague train might have had two carriages. Yeah. This is a 10 carriage V line.
2: Do you reckon the station there at Princes Park's a bit worried about the next train though?
1: Yeah. Well, it's a real.
3: It's like one of Twiggy's coal mine trains.
1: It's a difficult one though, isn't it?
2: Someone down the line mentioned it looks like a freight train.
1: Yeah. Yeah. So if they get into the finals, you couldn't deny. Settle down. Adam's in Elsterwick, just coming back to Essendon. Adam, welcome to you.
4: G'day, boys. How you going?
1: Good, Ads.
4: Good. Just a couple things on yesterday's game. First of all, the only one that shows any spirit, any fight, any aggression out there is Sam Durham. I don't know what the rest of them are doing. Second of all, what is going on with the game plan? Surely surely players are trying to run, create, handball, receives, lay a tackle, stick a tackle. Week after week, they just can't do that. Surely that's not a directive by the coach. And if it is, it's time to get Ken Hinckley down there coaching the boys.
3: Yeah. All right.
1: There we go. We got there in the end.
2: Thank you, Uncle Adam.
1: There you go. Well, no comment then, Ken?
2: I just said thank you to Uncle Adam. Oh, okay. So it was nice. You know, one of the very first things, and I don't know anyone there, so I got no idea. Sam Durham looks to me like a leader.
1: Yeah, he does. I thought Nate Caddy worked hard too. Mason Redmond battled. Yeah.
2: And that's not having to go at Andy McGrath, but I'm just looking at Sam Bull Durham and thinking, oh, geez, he's a sort of player that if things were going south, he'd be making sure he's pushing hard against it.
1: There's a good, consistent level of effort, isn't he? It doesn't appear like his effort just does not waver, regardless of the way the game's going. Cobram Estate, Australia's most awarded extra virgin olive oil, grown, harvested. First cold pressed in northern Victoria. Got a bottle of that on the go at home. It's like... Good. 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It's like absolute gold. Keep your calls coming through and your texts as well. 0433 98 11 16. Matty, I'll see you on the road. Sean as well. We'll get to you straight after this break.
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1: Already there.
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8: 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Share your view on the View Jobs open line. Matt's on the road. We've kept him waiting long enough. Matt, do you want to talk about the showdown? Deliver it again.
9: Yes, but that's not why it delivered. The reason it delivered was there was no bloody music between the goals. It was beautiful on the TV to watch. When you're commentating on TV, I can't hear you because you've got this stupid music going on. And wanted to ask, do people go to the football for the music or the football? Because I think the answer is the football. So I'm not sure why we have to have music at the football. We're not America. And there's some traditions that are great, like sitting at quarter time and talking to you, the person next to you, or giving the person next to you a bit of curry or whatever it might be. Well, here in Perth at Optus, you can't do that because you've got to yell at your neighbours because there's so much bloody music, and I'm just disappointed that we have it. Very disappointed.
10: It's an opinion that is expressed a lot, and I don't know why it's played. I think it's probably become popularised because footy clubs are now paying a lot of money to marketing people.
8: Just fan engagement, I think.
10: And they've got to find... Yeah, but plenty of fans are disengaged by it and they hate it.
8: Well, if they're like Matthew, they are.
10: Yeah, there's plenty of them.
8: Nice and quiet.
10: Well, I'm not sure. Maybe they're making money out of it. I don't know. But when you get... sometimes you get people trying to kick the football into the Kentucky Fried barrel. That seems to get all sorts of noise worthiness going.
8: Okay.
10: But I guess...
11: I think there should be in a bucket of KFC, Jared.
10: Is chicken.
8: Thanks for the call, Matt. Sean's in Roeville. Sean, welcome to Sports Day. Thanks for hanging on the line there.
12: No worries. After that, I'm sorry. I got a bit of background noise here. I'm in a shopping centre. But I just wanted to say, I agree with Jared. Just read the goal umpires. But does my head in, all the posturing and, I mean, what are they training them? Who's coaching these guys? I mean, the way they bend forward so as they can see better, and the straddling of the line, bent over double, straddling the line as they watch a ball go through it. Sometimes half post height. I mean, on in the showdown, there's a Port player who picked, I think he was given a goal, and then the review showed that it's nicked the post, but the goal umpire at his backside bent over double, his backside on the other goal post. How can they possibly see? They're the judge where the balls go through the goals, and they're literally 5 metres, 7 metres off the line of the ball. Instead of getting behind the ball and it comes towards the post it's heading for, and then they maybe can tell if it's snicked the post. It just does my head in, this posturing and prancing that they do. Just
10: 100%. I've always had that frustration. Why don't they run to the post where the ball's there? I know that they may get bowled over, etc. But what's the point of actually being there if you can't see it? And when I saw that nonsensical non-decision on the weekend, it reminded me of my old days on the Sydney to Hobart, where the guy in the bow, he has to, within an inch of his life, determine whether or not the boat is over or not over the line, to the point where if he's 2 inches over, they have to do a 360. He lines it up with the starting boat and a point about 500 metres away and rarely gets it wrong. And we've got a goal umpire who was 5 metres away from a ball. It was a metre over the line and he was paralysed. He couldn't actually determine whether or not it was a point. I mean, it was just incredibly embarrassing.
11: And he needs a spell,
10: Ken.
11: Jared, stop getting after the umpires. I'm going to send you a memo soon about not being allowed to talk about the umpiring.
10: That's all right. The umpires are pivotal. They do a good job when they're allowed to umpire instinctively, but too much, I think, being trained into them.
0: I know there's been a lot of it this year, Kenny, and no one likes to bang on about it. And I actually find sometimes I find the conversation a little tedious around the umpires. But what, philosophically, why shouldn't we be able to talk about them? Because they're umpiring professional sport. They're not fully professional like the players, but they wear numbers. They've got names and profiles. We celebrate their milestones. We celebrate all the good that they do, but they should be beholden to standards, shouldn't they? And when a mistake is made, we should be allowed to talk about it, shouldn't we?
11: Yeah, well, it is professional sport, as you said, and they do make a, I'm sure they make a decent living out of it. So everyone else is held accountable to performance and outcomes. So I think they should be, but I don't think it should be, because the reality is for the umpires, half the people don't agree with you half.
0: More than half the time.
11: So it's a bit unfair for them. But I think we could come out and clear up a couple of the real critical issues but straight after the game, maybe even just talk about them and say, well, but I can't understand, as long as it's done the right way.
0: Yeah,
11: the coach
0: not disrespectful.
11: Allowed, yeah. The coach is allowed to say, oh, look, I think there was three or four really poor decisions out there tonight. We all make mistakes, but they cost you games. And by costing us games, it could cost us a spot in the finals. It could cost us a spot in the top four.
0: And they don't want
11: these
0: that.
11: And these are high stakes. These are high stakes that we're playing for too. We understand. But if you can't do your job well, we'll... selection, integrity, you call it, but that doesn't stack up with the umpires because we haven't got enough of them, probably.
10: It doesn't defend, though, Ken, the complexity when it's not complex. And that's when a ball goes over the line, the boundary line, the goal line, and it's at 5 metres away.
0: All right, don't get fired up all over again. But, you know, the AFL, and this round just gone, so they clarified the Logan Morris one as a mistake, but then they chose not to clarify the goal umpire blunder. They decided they're not going to do that because it's obvious to everyone that that's just a mistake. And if they are to come out and clarify every single mistake, then there'll be 50 statements on a Monday. And they're already mindful of the dialogue around it, so they don't want to do that. But
10: the issue is why?
0: Why?
10: Is he being reliant upon the man in the sky, the arc?
0: No, because if that was the case, he would have called for the arc, and he didn't. I think he just missed it. And in the North Melbourne Essendon game the next day, we had four arc reviews in the first half alone.
10: Well, this is what happens.
0: And the crowd start groaning. So they're damned if they do, and they're damned if they don't.
10: It's a metre over.
11: So just go back to what it was, and don't fine-tune every decision, perhaps with the cameras, to make it much clearer that they've made mistakes. Because I don't think we had as many hassles, even though we brought the you know, goal reviews and stuff into stop just in case there was a point, or the Sydney, you know, was it the Adelaide game over here at one stage? I just think we've overcomplicated it, made it too hard. Jared, we've taken away the ability for the umpires to make their decisions because of fear of being shown up badly.
10: Yeah. Well, I had to put up with Jono whinging all day yesterday about the premiership that he lost because it wasn't a goal umpiring decision.
11: We'll move on, Jono.
0: Jono hasn't forgotten. We'll move on, but 673's texting. How do we celebrate what they do? Well, we celebrate what they do with their milestones, like I mentioned. We celebrate their finals and grand final selection. That's always a big... They're in the grand final parade. We celebrate what they do, but then...
11: We have an all-Australian umpire.
0: We do. So that's all the good, and we love the good, but there's got to be another side to it too, I think, without going over the top about it, I personally think. Just quickly, we'll finish off on the Blues. Jared Waitley said this morning on his program about where the Blues sit in 2026, comparable to their last just ridiculous run that came out of nowhere in 2023.
13: The footy that they're playing right now in the Rise is better than the footy they played in 2023, where they were, apart from two big wins, they were playing grind them out footy. This is, every part of this now makes sense to me. And we've spoken about the progression, the contest and clearance, connection, defensive integrity, and what we saw on Saturday from all of that was some ball movement that, frankly, the knock on Carlton has been that their skill level is inadequate. Some of the piercing ball movement of Saturday.
0: Yeah. So that was Jared and Adam Simpson on the means test. Kenny, you coached against the Blues in 2023. It's a pretty big call from Jared, I reckon. They did dish out 5 beltings in that run. And then it got a little close towards the end, and they ended up making a prelim final, for heaven's sake, and giving Brisbane a really good run up at the Gabba.
11: They led the prelim final by about 6, didn't they?
0: 5 goals.
10: Ball movement that day was all right.
0: Yeah, they kicked the first 5 goals.
11: There's a bit to go. There's a bit to go to say better, I think, in my mind. But again, that's a lot of football going back before to go back and thinking.
10: And the game's changed a fair bit in three years.
11: Yeah, it has. Yeah, the games have got different things going on in the game. So, whatever happens, if Carlton find their way to a prelim, fanboy, you'll be okay.
0: I'll be okay. Hey, Damien Hardwick, we've got to hear from him shortly because they're the other side of the coin, the Suns. They've just lost their fifth straight game. They are well and truly in the quicksand, as Jared would have it.
11: Jared had him there, didn't he?
10: Yeah, with a straw.
0: Yep, with a straw. Are you going to keep bringing props in for the first hour on a
10: Monday? Might have to consider it.
11: I did like him.
10: Yeah, okay. If I can find a reason to bring one in.
0: Given you're introducing things on a weekly basis, I think it's only fair that you bring in
11: what are we? Awesome, foursome, what else have we got?
10: The column that counts.
11: The column that counts. That's 3 in 3 weeks.
10: Yeah, well, Pete Ryan won't get another mention because he hasn't acknowledged it, but that's all right. He's a regular listener.
0: All right. The Round 16 reviews. We'll get through the rest of the games that took place over the weekend right after this. 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
8: All right, a lot of feedback coming through tonight as well. Jared Healy's here, Ken Inkley, Sam Edmund on Sports Day on a Monday night. Lots of talking points. I think you have to put North's last 3 weeks in perspective. They've beaten West Coast, Richmond and Essendon. Kangas, while good to see, says Scotty, have had a horrifically easy draw. Never heard a term like that, horrifically easy. I need to acknowledge, though, and meant to, I had a note down here to do so, a lot of texts coming through, thankfully, Brett among them. Cooper Harvey, redefined role as a defender, has been a big, big win big by win. Clarko. So nice bit of coaching there, Kenny.
11: Yeah, big tick. He's doing really well.
10: He has reshaped that back line in many ways, hasn't he? With Parker down there and...
8: Parker's had a great season.
10: Yeah, he's got to be close to the BNF.
11: Sorry, Ken. Harvey, I remember talking to... We did an interview with Boomer, I think might have been AFL Nation one day when we had him on the radio for some reason. Asked him about the idea of his son going to halfback.
8: That's right. I think I was
11: He wasn't super glowing about that, but I reckon he'd be pretty happy now.
8: I think he envisaged him running forward and kicking goals like he used to do, maybe. But look at all these texts coming through. 0433981116. Keep them coming in. Sports Days for Kia. Kia's dealer end of financial sale is now on. This was Damien Hardwick after the latest Gold Coast loss at the weekend.
26: Yeah, look, it's an 8-week season for us. End of the day, we win more games, and we don't, we probably scrape into the top 10. You know, that's got to be the aim of us at the moment. And look, you do look at our side from last year to this year, from this time we played them here, 10 changes sort of thing. So it's significant. We know that and we understand that. What we've got to do, or what I've got to do, is get our boys playing better, more consistent brand of footy. You know, this side is very well drilled in three phases of the game, and we looked anything but that tonight.
8: No, they were blown off the park. They were goalless in the first quarter, a goal in each of the next three quarters. It was Gold Coast's lowest ever score against Fremantle. Their equal fourth lowest on record. 17 marks to 4 inside 50. They were too big, too slick, too strong, too skillful, too cohesive, too everything. We've done Gold Coast to death, Kenny and Jared, but just Fremantle, just with Sean Darcy coming back, I was really intrigued as to how this was going to work. Was it going to dull Luke Jackson's influence? What did you make of it at the first time of asking, Ken?
11: Oh, no, I thought it was obvious that they were going to play Sean Darcy in that team. If they're going to play two rucks and Sean Darcy's fit and firing and playing at his best football, he's going to be in that side. And Mason Cox has done a hell of a job to hold up for whilst he's been out, but the reality is Sean's just a better player, I think, in an all-round sense. So that's why he comes in. It didn't hurt Jackson.
8: No, it didn't.
11: Jackson was still highly rated in the ground. What did he get? Did he get any coaches' votes this week?
10: He would have had to, I reckon. He was.
11: I was having a look there. I think he got 5 or 6, Jared, because Andy Brayshaw got the 10. So I think he got about 5 or 6. So he still played pretty well, Jackson. So together, and I've seen Darcy. To see Jared, you've seen it, the spirit of the team when Darcy kicked his goal.
10: Yeah, they loved it. And Darcy's an underrated forward. I always had no problems about him going forward. And they're going to be tough to beat. The Triangle of Terror is looking in incredible form.
11: Yeah, no, the Healy-Worfy time is off. It is taken off.
0: He got the six votes, Luke Jackson, so he had it 15 times, 16 hit-outs, two goals, just another all-round performance, Kenny.
11: Yeah, did you hear Dimmer's voice? I mean, did you listen to that audio? Clearly we had it listen, but he just said, oh, we've got an eight-week season. Yeah.
10: He's looking for a positive.
11: If we win half of them, I think he used the word something along the line, we'll fall into the top eight or top 10.
0: He looked resigned almost. That's
11: what I was trying to get to. I thought, gee, he lacked a little bit of, I suppose, energy for his team in this game, which is not unlike Dimmer. He's usually up and about. So, five in a row, I suppose, can do it to you. I've been through the ringer, not probably a little bit more than Dimmer, to be fair, but. You got to find a way to keep your team up and about. I mean, his response is really important, I reckon, for the team as much as the players. It's going to be from him to get that energy up.
0: Just so disappointing, isn't it, Gold Coast? Like, I must admit, it's really, really sad. Me's probably a little bit over the top, but I'm just shocked at how it's gone.
10: Round one, they beat Geelong.
0: Yeah.
10: Ken was with most of us thinking it could be a pineapple grapple.
0: They were fourth 10 rounds into the season. Yeah. And look, maybe, I mean, Rowell's probably more banged up than what we realise, I suspect.
10: He's not having much impact. Played outside the square for a fair period.
0: Yeah. And they've had a bit of a ruck query for a while that hasn't. So Witz is out, he's in, he's out, he's in. Moyle's sort of coming on, but they're sort of preferring him. They traded out some depth, so maybe those role players can bite you at times, Ken.
10: Do you think Andrew should go under the ruck, Ken? Give him a try.
11: Yeah, I do. I've said that for the last couple of weeks. But, I think maybe they're... maybe they're just going through a bit of pain for some improvement in the future year or two, because the people they traded out, as you said, Sam, was real. The ones they brought in are young, highly talented. Remember the players they brought in out of their academy?
0: And,
11: they brought five in with about 4,608 picks to get them into the system. So that rule got changed when they did that. So,
0: What's that saying? Donate the player, hate the game.
11: Yeah, well, but I think there's a bit of... So I think there's a little bit of that. And Moyle is the future. I mean, Witsy's been great for him. So, there's some challenging moments going on. But, look, every now and then you just get a year that's hard to explain. But then the next year you can bounce back getting a few simple things done.
0: Rioli heard as well. We know how important he is. Like Marty's texting, Suns equal Geelong 2006. They will be all right next year.
10: Yeah, Melbourne did it a few years before they re-emerged. And so too did Frio, who did it in 2023, I think. And then it went back to mature and get a bit smarter with the way they play for a couple of years.
0: Just want them to keep those guys, to be honest. Walter, King. And look, Humphrey... I don't know if it's got on top of him, or he's playing like a guy who wants to be wearing another jumper, or it's a combination of both. But whatever it is, it ain't working.
10: When you're getting six touches, no one's enjoying that.
11: So do we talk about that one a little bit and go with Humphrey, which we've done a bit, Jared. You put him right in the quicksand. But is there a time where you just got to say, well, listen, we've got to have invested people fully.
10: Absolutely.
11: And if Ben King is in and Jed Walter can be in and you can keep them in, but Bailey Humphrey goes, well, maybe you've just got to... I mean, I know Damien said a couple of weeks ago he's contracted, so he's not going anywhere. Well, for the locker room, there's a lot of talk that gets put up around the locker room at different times, but for the locker room, maybe you just need to make sure everyone who's in that locker room for a start really wants to be there. I mean, I know it's not always easy, because sometimes it's hard to manage a list for people not getting opportunities, but in this case, I think for the Suns, I'd be thinking about it a fair bit more if I knew I could get the other couple done that were really important, because you don't want to lose three or four out of the building.
0: No.
11: It would be a disaster.
10: So the week before, Bailey Humphrey kicked one goal two and had 14 touches. That's the sort of...
0: He's been, by his standards, Jared, he's been off
10: flat,
0: all year.
10: And so he's been given plenty of support by the coach, but ultimately maybe the best thing the coach can do is basically go down and get your head right. Get your heart right, and let's play it from there.
11: Now, you're not going to change anything else with these performances at the moment at AFL level. And Jared, would you push him out the door any quicker if you put him back in the VFL? No, you wouldn't.
10: No, you won't.
11: You might actually help him come back to some confidence and once he gets confident, if he can get 6 weeks of playing good footy, that might be the best thing that helps him.
10: Might be the reason he stays.
11: Change his attitude. Yeah.
0: Yeah, okay. I hadn't heard that raised as an option before. Hawthorn, long time ago now, but they were made to work by the Giants. They got it done. Bottom line, they're a game and a half clear in third Hawthorn, and they've got Melbourne, Carlton, Richmond, Essendon, and North Melbourne in the next 5 weeks. So they're in a really strong position, the Hawks. They finished with Brisbane, Collingwood, West Coast in the last three. So they're going to be top four. It'll be an interstate final first up, and then it'll be really interesting.
11: I think they can get second.
0: Oh, you think they can get there? Second. Sydney might drop off.
11: If Sydney, well, I'm not saying Sydney will, but if they stay a bit shaky, I think the Hawks could, with their draw, their draw looks really good, they could end up second, and that
10: Swans
11: would be massive.
10: Swans draw is tough the next 5 weeks.
0: Okay. Yep. Well, that's a watch. Boys, magnificent on a Monday, as always. Never doubted you. Well, maybe you a little bit, Kenny, but you delivered in the end.
10: Oh, have a good 2 weeks off.
11: Fanboy and props Healy. Great to see you.
0: Props Healy. I love that. What was that again? The straw out of the quicksand. Look at it. Good on you, Kenny. Good on you, Jared. See you, boys. See you soon. Sports Day's going to continue. We're going into the final hour next.
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6: Your four-day forecast for Gippsland and the Valley is cloudy the rest of tonight. High to medium chance of showers, winds northerly to 20 kilometres an hour with a strong wind warning for the East Gippsland coast and overnight temperatures falling to between 5 and 11. Tomorrow's going to be cloudy with a very high chance of rain, winds northerly to 20 k's an hour, a top of 15. Wednesday, partly cloudy, very high chance of rain, a top of 17. And Thursday, cloudy with a very high chance of rain, chance of a thunderstorm and a top of 17. Currently, it's 12 degrees.
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10: It is, and it has been. Into the final hour we go. 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Craig, I'm just seeing your text here, and you are writing, disappointed my text wasn't read, a waste of time writing it and sending it. Craig, I apologise, but we get hundreds and hundreds of messages here. In fact, we're just going north of 300 now. So forgive us and forgive me if we haven't located your text from earlier or we missed it as it scrolled through. Give us another one and I'll keep my eye out for it. We try to absorb as many as we can. Adelaide's fall from last season appears to be overlooked. They don't look like a contender. And maybe a one-hit wonder, says Adam. Well, where was the hit? We're counting the McClellan Trophy because September wasn't a hit. It was a miss. It was a miss. So really, in the fullness of time, we'll know about Adelaide. I actually thought they were all getting on board. I was with Kenny. We'd given ourselves over to the Crows over the last 4 to 5 weeks, and then they dished up that, which came from nowhere, and they were annihilated at stoppage. And as you're about to hear from the coach in the aftermath, Matty Nix, as poor as they've been all season.
11: But the bigger picture, just a really poor night. About as poor as we've been, unfortunately, this year. And it's an interesting one, you know, how hard we dive into it. We've got a short break into a Perth trip. Do we back the trend, which has been some pretty strong form for us? Or do we spend time in this? I think the answer to that will be we'll move on pretty quickly. But right now, it cuts, it hurts. Because that's, as I mentioned, that's as poor as we've been.
10: So Adelaide won 6 of the last 7 showdowns. And with Port with some real quality out of that side, they just somehow found something. Look, if you're being kind with Adelaide, they've been up for a while. They'd won 6 of the last 7 in the season. They'd beaten the Cats and the D's, as we said, in that run. And maybe they were due for an off game, but not this far off. And they blew a chance, didn't they, to get into that top four. So Darcy Fogarty, maybe the positive. 5 goals, delivering in a lone attacking hand. So that is a hugely welcome return to form. Josh Rochelli only touched it 9 times. Ozan Rankin did have that knee issue. He played on. He was largely invisible, 12. And then from a Port Adelaide point of view, Corey Durden has now kicked 23 goals for the season. The discarded Carlton small forward, 23 goals for the season. So it did lead to a bit of a conversation. I saw this game in regards to best recruits for the year. I don't think I'd have Corey Durden in the conversation for best recruits, but where would you have him? I mean, there's been Petraga's fallen away, but his form was red hot early. Charlie Curnow, for all the queries on him, has still kicked close to 40 goals thus far, and he's going to go north of 60, you would think. Will Hayward's been excellent for the Blues, so's Ollie Florent. Then there's TDK at the Saints, who's come good. And Durden, maybe for the value, has been the surprise. He'd never booted more than 15 goals in a season. And certainly there were some raised eyebrows when Port brought him in. And he's been a success and a hit. And he gives everything every time he plays. He's a maximum effort player. Off the text, 0433 98 11 16. After previously hating it, I can wear the buys now being over 4 to 5 weeks to ensure there are 7 games on most weekends. The problem is they're stretched out over more than 4 to 5 weeks. They're 4 weeks in this current block, but then there was a chunk of buys in the early part of the season to accommodate opening round. Regardless, I'll play on with this text. Dill attempted to answer why in the bye weekends there are crossover start times and he failed miserably. Then this Sunday, only 2 games and they overlap. What are they doing, says Andrew in Coburg. No idea why the Sunday games overlapped at the weekend. I wouldn't even pretend to know why they did that. Fellas, the boundary umpire signaled the goal umpire. So it failed in 3 ways. The boundary umpire, goal umpire and the arc. The boundary umpire should have had the courage of his conviction to go and have a chat to the goal umpire. That's from Cameron. I'm just not sure if that's the protocol, Cameron, but he did definitely signal clearly the ball was over the line. Watched it a few times. Kenny, that 50-metre penalty the Hawks got for the interchange infringement by GWS has me stumped. Are we really giving away 50-metre penalties because a player steps half a foot outside the yellow interchange line? Had absolutely no effect on the game and gave the Hawks a gimme when it was a hard shot for Cal Shadir. Thought that was a poor look, Jared, in Chelsea. Well, they are, Jared. That's exactly what they're doing. They are really giving away 50-metre penalties when a player doesn't enter the field through or come off the field through the interchange gates. To play devil's advocate, commentators need to stop complaining when there is a review for a goal, even if watching at home or in the stands. It's an obvious call. All broadcasters seem to be doing at the moment, and I think it could be deterring the umpires from going upstairs. Yeah, well, they're damned if they do, Dan, if they don't with that. I have a ruckman in quicksand. This is coming back to Jared's segment. Out of all the rucks in the league, the most affected by the new ruck rules this season is Kieran Briggs. He just looks miles off at the moment, and he's having no impact at all. I actually thought Mark Pittnett had been really slow to pick up the rules as well, giving away a lot of free kicks this year as Mark Pittnett at the Blues. Quicksand, Nick Blakey, don't tell me he was fair nick him in the last quarter against the Lions. Avoided human contact, no repeat efforts, 2 insipid forward handballs, which were totally useless and of no team benefit. Go and watch the Chad and his efforts. You know when you are a gun when your name is prefixed by the. Go the Hornet 2. That is from Michael. Sean in Nowra. It's time for an external review into Richmond's high-performance team, and the quicksand is Adam Uzay, surely. Well, it can't be both, though, Sean. Adam Uzay is a victim of the injury list as much, well, more than anyone else. So it can't be both. Surely one offsets the other. If there's an external review into Richmond's high-performance team and the spate of injuries, then surely Adam Uzay doesn't get sucked in to the quicksand, at least not in the short term, anyway. Keep your texts coming through, 0433 98 11 16 off the text. The World Cup we need to get to, and each and every Monday we're joined by a Melbourne City director of football by the name of Michael Petrillo as we count down to the Socceroos' round of 32 meeting with Egypt. Michael, welcome to Sports Day, and welcome back.
0: G'day, fellas. How are you?
10: We are well. We are well. We need to talk about the Socceroos then. Into the round of 32 we go. Could have been worse. Could have been better. What do you make of Egypt as a matchup in the knockout phase?
0: I think it's not a bad outcome, to be honest. Not that it's easy. No game would be easy. But you know, when you look through the other teams in the competition, it's not a bad draw for us.
10: And they've got some star players, though, haven't they? And I'm not sure what the latest is with Mohamed Salah's injury or not, or whether he's available. There's all sorts of mixed reports out there, but he's the man to watch if he does suit up, clearly.
0: Yeah, of course. I mean, they've got quite a few good players. They're technically a very good team. You know, obviously, Mamouche as well from Manchester City, so who can win a game off his own boot as well. So they've got a couple of players, that, whether Salah plays or not, it's debatable. I think it'd be difficult getting come off at a critical time in their last game, probably signifies that it was a decent injury. So I doubt whether he starts, but if he does, they've got two match winners, and we really have to control them if we want to get the result.
10: Going a long way back to Friday, but that was the last game that the Socceroos played in Group D. Now, a draw was clearly enough. What did you think of the result and I guess the maturity of the Socceroos to navigate a pretty tricky fixture against Paraguay there, Michael?
0: Yeah, I thought we started off a lot better than we have in the other games. We were a lot more proactive, and it suits us. I think when we sit back, as I think I might have said last week, it doesn't really suit the way we play football. And I think we started off a lot better than what we have, and that set the tone for the match. We controlled the tempo of the game, and we probably did enough maybe to get through and win it, but draw was probably the fair result in the end. But it was a good, solid performance, professional performance by the lads.
10: Yep, it was indeed. 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Reminder that T's and C's apply. So, Michael, we've spoken a lot about the role that your club has played in shaping the careers of a lot of the representatives that are over there for the Socceroos in the World Cup. And that was certainly evident against Paraguay. You had a large representation out there. I think 45% of the starting 11 was made in City Blue.
0: It's not bad, is it? Very proud of that fact.
10: And it's quite incredible, actually.
0: Boys did well. Yeah, it is. You know, we spoke to someone the other day. We make up about a third of the squad that's over there. So we can consider, you know, we're one of 12 teams in the A-League. So, you know, our representation is way above the average. So speaks volumes for the club, I suppose, and even some of those boys that have come through our academy to be on the world stage and perform the way they have. You know, it's a testament to what we're doing here as a club, you know, in terms of football.
10: And long-time Socceroos observers will be well familiar with the skill set that Aziz Baic has, and he started at left-back. But, geez, what about Jordy Boss, your man at right-back? He was amazing in this game.
0: Well, that doesn't surprise me about Jordy. You know, I said years ago when he's coming through that he's got the potential to play anywhere, including the Premier League. And I think he's just proving that fact that, you know, he's just such a talented player who can play multiple positions. He can play, you saw on the right, and he cuts in on the left, but he can also play, you know, as a more attacking player out wide, as a winger. He's played as an inverted fullback for us going into the midfield, you know, when he was at Melbourne City. So, you know, he's got that flexibility and the capability to play multiple positions. I'll be very surprised if he's not, you know, in one of the top four leagues very, very soon.
10: Yeah. Where do you think, just you were going through there all the briefs that he's filled for over the course of his career, young career, where do you think he's best served playing? Where does he play his best football?
0: Well, I think on the world stage, probably, you know, as a left wing back, especially if it's in a team that plays with attacking width, because he loves to get forward. He's got an amazing engine, so he can get back as well. But even as a left winger, you know, he with his speed, I think you've seen he's the fastest player at the World Cup at the moment. And that's, you know, when we consider we've got the best athletes in the world playing in that tournament, and he's number one in terms of speed. It's such an important weapon to have. But, you know, added to that, he's got technical ability, he's got the ability to go past players, and he can shoot and cross. He's got it all, really. And I think as an attacking left back or attacking left wing back, that's probably his best position.
10: Now, a lot of people were crying out, all us amateur selectors and amateur managers, and that's what the World Cup's all about, isn't it, Michael, at the end of the day? But with Nestor Iraconda playing as a nine up front, it largely on his own, is a big ask for a small in stature individual. How do you think, is he better off playing off someone, whether it be a Toure or someone else? How would you devise, particularly that mix, that forward mix that Tony Popovich would be, I'm sure, debating in the days canon down to the Egypt game?
0: Yeah, I think Popper's, you know, changing the formation depending on the opposition, and that's fine. I mean, I'm a little bit like you. I think, you know, he needs a little bit of support. But the key with someone like Iraconda is getting the ball to him quickly, you know, especially if he's in a one-on-one situation and he can get him behind with a bit of space. There's very few defenders in the world that are going to be able to keep up with him. So for me, the key is getting the ball to him early. Look, if he had some support up front, that's fine. He could play out wide also as a winger. But the most important thing to take advantage of his skill set is to get him the ball as quickly as possible, try and get him in behind the defence and go one-on-one at players. And then he's a much more dangerous player.
10: Now, Patrick Beach, another one of yours, second World Cup clean sheet in three games, of course, wasn't really troubled. Didn't have-

0: to expect from him. Now, what's this about St Kilda Beach being renamed Patrick Beach for the remainder of the campaign? Was that your idea, Michael?
1: Well, obviously, it's a collaboration between the club and the council, and yeah, it's got a bit of traction in the media, which is always good for the sport, always good for the game. I think he'd be pretty chuffed about that. It's a good bit of publicity, actually.
0: Oh, it's pretty clever, isn't it? The only shame of it is that not too many people will be willing to get in the water at the moment, Michael, so the timing isn't spectacular.
1: Nah. Yeah, it would have been better in summer, obviously, but it was a good little marketing ploy, I think.
0: Yeah. Hey, what did you make of the game first thing this morning? I'll just ask you about this. So the first of the round 32 games, the knockout games, and gee whiz, if you're going to hit a winner as a co-host nation in Canada, you want to do it in the 92nd minute, don't you, to our South Africa? They were pretty wild scenes there in LA.
1: Look, that's the beauty of our game. You know, some of the criticisms you get from people who don't follow the sport, you know, there's not a lot of goals and, you know, or it's a 1-1 draw or a 0-0 draw or 1-0 win. But the moments that scoring a goal creates is phenomenal, and there's no sport that does it like that. And especially when it's a last-minute winner like that at home, and the crowd behind them, just would have been phenomenal in the stadium if you were a Canadian supporter for sure.
0: Yeah.
1: The atmosphere would have been incredible, and the buzz around the place. As I said, our sport creates those moments because goals are hard to come by. And when you get them in the last minute, it's sensational.
0: Now, I won't be getting up for Brazil and Japan at 3 o'clock, but I reckon that'll be a game that will be pretty easy on the eye. Then you got Germany, Paraguay. This is what we wanted to avoid as Australia, didn't we? They've got the Germans, the Paraguayans. Yeah. That's at 6:30. And then the third of the games is a cracker too, I reckon. The Netherlands against Morocco from 11 o'clock. So just give us your thoughts, Michael, on the trio of games in store tomorrow.
1: Yeah, the really interesting one for me is Brazil and Japan. You know, I've got a lot of time for Japanese football, and I've seen a lot of it being involved in the Champions League so heavily over the last probably 20 years, and seen the progress that the Japanese football has made, and the amount of players they've got playing all around the world, and a lot of them at the top levels. It won't be a pushover for Brazil, and if they don't approach this game with everything they've got, this could be an upset. The Japanese could cause a real upset here. I just like the way they play football, like the way they go about things. But yeah, Brazil just full of quality players, so you'd expect Brazil to be the favourites. But as I said, if they don't go there fully prepared, Japan could cause a bit of an upset. And the other game, I think, which is really intriguing again, is the Netherlands and Morocco. That could be a really entertaining match. Both teams play good football. Moroccans play with a bit of free spirit. The Dutch are always technically very good. So that'll be a great game to watch as well, I think.
0: Yeah.
1: I think Germany, Paraguay, I can't see the Paraguayans getting near Germany. I think Germany would be way too good.
0: Yep. And just more broadly, Michael, I haven't asked you this before. I mean, who's impressed you the most? I mean, who's playing the best stuff at the moment? Are you taken by France? Are you pretty impressed with the defending champions, Argentina? I mean, who do you like at the moment, broadly speaking?
1: Mm-hmm. Yeah, I think the two teams that I think at the moment standing out to me are France. They've just got talented players all over the pitch. And Argentina with Messi are capable of winning any game at any moment. And you can't write off the Brazilians and the Spanish, of course, will be there and thereabouts.
0: Yeah.
1: I think they're the teams that are probably going to be one of those teams that will win it. But it's, you know, when you get to that stage, the teams are just so even and so talented. You know, it sometimes comes down to one moment or one action that decides the game, and it's knockout football, and you don't get a chance next week, unfortunately, to have another crack. So that's the beauty of the World Cup, I suppose, and why it creates so much excitement and fantastic atmosphere in the stadiums. But it's going to be a really intriguing next few rounds to see, you know, what upsets occur, because there's sure to be one or two, that's for sure. But I think it'll come from those teams.
0: You're not wrong on the atmosphere, are you? I think, you know, we all love a European-based World Cup for obvious reasons, and I think probably a few of us wondered what the scenes are going to be like in the US and Canada in particular, and even Mexico, and there was all sorts of concern and controversy around the ticketing and how that was all structured. But, gee, the scenes have been pretty amazing, haven't they? Big stadia, big crowds, big noise. It's been hard to fault.
1: Yeah, look, at the end of the day, the stadiums are full with of football lovers, football followers, and also, patriotic football followers that really.

0: want their teams to, because it joins nations. You know, it doesn't matter what club you follow in your domestic league. You know, when your country's playing, and we see it with the Socceroos, it doesn't matter where you're from all corners of Australia. And even if you're not, you know, a regular football follower, that they seem to hop onto the World Cup, and I think that it creates a really special tournament. There's nothing like it. There's no other tournament in the world in any sport. Its moments and the atmosphere and the excitement that the World Cup does.
1: Yeah, indeed. So the next time you're on Sports Day, Michael, the Aussies would have played, of course. They've got Egypt Saturday morning. And when I say morning, I mean early morning. So 4 a.m. Yeah. The kickoff there. You get the coffee on, get the kettle going nice and early on Saturday, the 4th of July. Hopefully you're joining us, mate, after the Socceroos advance to the round of 16 yet again in another World Cup. And regardless of what happens, there'll be lots of city representatives in that starting 11, given your representation over there. So, mate, we'll enjoy it from here and we'll speak again soon.
0: Thanks, fellas.
1: There he goes, Michael Petrillo there, the Melbourne City Director of Football, Melbourne City FC, from grassroots to football's biggest stage, proudly backing Australian football. LA is not home for Canada. Yep, I'm aware of that, 911. Thank you. I'm aware of where Los Angeles is on the globe. Sammy, give us a Tour de France preview between now and Saturday. Now you're talking, Brenton. We'll have to do that at some particular point. The question could be as simple as how far Tadej Pogacar, because it's going to be a runaway victory, I think, barring some sort of monstrous upset from Jonas, and maybe Jonas Vingegaard is the only rider who can challenge Tadej, but I can't see it, to be honest. He's on another level. He's on probably another multiple levels at the moment, the Slovenian. So we'll see how that goes. It gets underway in Barcelona this weekend. Hey, Mitch Clear has just reported on X. So the coaching search at three clubs, particularly the Blues. Mitch is reporting that, he's got half a dozen names confirmed that the Blues will meet with as part of their coaching process. And these are the six that Mitch knows about anyway. Jamie Graham, of course, a long-time assistant coach over at Fremantle at the moment. James Kelly, part of Chris Scott's team down at Geelong. His stablemate down there, interestingly enough, James Raleigh at Geelong. Daniel G in Syracuse has long been considered a coach in waiting. He's at Hawthorn at the moment. Corey Enright, much the same, has impressed everyone down at St Kilda as Ross Lyon's right-hand man, so Corey will be spoken to. And Brendan Lade at the Western Bulldogs, Mitch Cleary reporting as well. They're the six. You would note that in that six, Josh Fraser is not one of the six. So that's only the six Mitch is aware of. I'm sure the list will be broader than that. And Essendon, as we know, finally last week, tabled their panel and their, well, broad criteria on what they will be looking at in regards to the next senior coach. They will, and they have confirmed, they will be meeting and speaking to James Hurd, who's been so public in his desire to coach the Bombers, but they wouldn't be drawn on any other names that they would speak to. At the moment, Dean Solomon hasn't confirmed anything as yet. Coaches not on AFL 360 tonight. Concerned Chris Fagan and Sam Mitchell, I think, was on as well. Let's hear from the Hawthorn coach. Now, Sam was asked about the Logan Morris incident. I haven't heard this audio. This is obviously the set shot that was chalked off after the siren up at the Gabba. This is a Hawthorn coach on that moments ago.
2: I mean, one path is the technology. The other one is no technology and pure common sense. So if they're trying to cheat, if the player, you can tell if the player's being sneaky. I actually thought Logan Morris did a really good job by making the angle slightly harder for himself. So it felt like he gave himself a buffer to just make sure that he was going to be okay. I actually thought it was quite smart, even though it didn't work on that occasion. But I just think it's common sense. If the player is clearly trying to cheat for distance or angle, play on. If he's just having a shot and it's normal routine and he's, you know, vaguely in line, I think the man on the mark can actually stand anywhere on the plane, not exactly on the spot. So that makes it even more complicated in my view. So I think common sense rule would be how I would like it adjudicated.
1: Oh, amen to that. Common sense rule. That's what we're speaking about. If we weren't speaking about it on air earlier with Jared and Ken, we're talking about it off air. People go, well, what would you do? And you just think, apply common sense. Do we really want it coming down to centimetres or inches for something like that? I'm telling you, the strike rate of things that are going on at the moment in the game, you would be naive to think that we're not going to get something like this in September. And when we do, I tell you what, it's going to be World War III if it happens and it costs the team come finals time. So that was Sam Mitchell on the Logan Morris goal that wasn't. We are going to hear from Chris Fagan after the break as well, because he was involved with that and has discussed some other things as well on AFL 360. You can text in any time, 0433 98 11 16. Sammy, love the show. Is this a golden age of coaches as ruckman? Fraser, Cox, King, can't remember when the big fellas have had as much representation. Go Baggers, that's from Craig down in Black Rock. Plenty more coaches to hear from after this. Plenty more of your text to read as well. The lines are open, 1300 736 736. Any topic you like, yes, in the world of sport. We'll continue on Sports Day after this break.
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1: I've seen this around a little bit, and 400s text in during the break with this. I believe that Logan Morris should get the goal added to his tally as he's in the race for the Coleman. And Brisbane should get the goal added to their percentage as well. What do you think? I think that is a ridiculous idea, 400.
24: That's bullshit.
1: Yeah, that's crap. Well, where do we stop then? Every little mistake, what, it comes back, a goal gets added, a percentage comes off, we just amend everything? Like every club, sympathy for Brisbane because it should have been a goal. Didn't affect the result in any way. And, okay, Logan Morris should have one extra goal to his tally. But I don't think we're going back and amending anything. There are mistakes all the time. Now, we can debate them and critique them and hold the officials to account like we've done tonight. But I don't think we should get into the habit. Well, I don't think we should do it at all, going back and amending the results after the fact. Surely not.
25: It's crap.
1: Yeah, surely we don't do that, Kenny, because the old saying about Pandora's box comes to mind, and I don't think that would play out very well at all. News headlines for Incitec Pivot. Broadacre Farmers, good isn't enough. Choose great with Incitec Pivot. We heard from Sam Mitchell on 360 before the break. Just in regards to the officials, this was Chris Fagan's view on the showdown, I don't know, incident, if you like. The behind that wasn't called from the Raleigh-Philthorpe snap that ended up in a Ben Keys goal.
26: To be fair, I saw that. I sort of couldn't work out how the goal umpire couldn't actually see that. It looked reasonably obvious to me, but I'm not the goal umpire. It's pretty hard behind the goals. But certainly that should have been corrected.
27: You're the elder statesman of the industry at the moment, Fags. Is the game tripping itself up unnecessarily?
26: It seems to be. It's the case with humanity, Jared. We've just become more complex the longer we've existed as a civilization. So, common sense isn't all that common. I think somewhere there needs to be somebody that's looking closely at common sense at AFL House and, you know, bringing that to the game as much as possible.
1: Chris Fagan there, that got a bit deep, didn't it, from the back-to-back premiership coach. 400's gone again. It's because they're in the race for the four, for the time being, at least. Well, then, okay, we'll replay the final series from a couple of years ago when the Crows actually missed out with that Ben Keys shot a goal, you'll remember. They should have played finals that year, but they didn't. We'll just get them into the... Maybe we just play the entire final series all over again and say bad luck, Premier and runner-up. The Crows are... Crows are coming in. This was Fags on the most challenging thing about this season thus far. Now, I'm not sure if this is broad or concerning Brisbane. Brisbane have won their last three. They've taken care of the Suns, the Tigers, and then the most impressive win of the lot, that 43-point dismantling of Sydney at the Gabba. That's got a few of us, Ken Inkley included, thinking that they might be about to bare their teeth again. Now, they've got... the Cats on Thursday, which is the perfect matchup, really, just to really temperature check where the Lions are at. But this was Chris Fagan's other offering on Fox Footy before.
26: Oh, Joey, I think it's keeping the energy in the group. I mean, we've played 80 games, I think, in the last three seasons. Very long campaigns, and You know, we hit a flat spot a few weeks ago on the back of having 4 6-day turnarounds in a row, and you could tell as we went through that phase in our season that each week the energy levels were dropping. So for us, it's just been able to maintain that energy, keep our players on the park. We've had quite a few injuries this year. That's starting to correct itself, touch wood, but I think that's been the major issue. I don't detect any lack of want or desire by the players to not want to achieve great things this year. It's just been more, keeping them up and about and playing with energy, which is very important to us and to all teams, I guess.
1: They've had that energy too, haven't they, the last few weeks? I'll tell you what, if they somehow find a way to roll the Cats at the Cattery, then we will really be sitting up and taking notice, particularly, as I said earlier, with that quality just coming back into that team all the time. I know McCluggage isn't too far away. Oscar Allen's not too far away. I think Kitty Coleman's back this week against the Cats as well, but we'll see how that rehab goes this week. So the reinforcements are on the way. Speaking of injuries, surely Nick Watson doesn't play this weekend. Surely he doesn't play. Surely he puts his feet up this weekend. You would hate for him to go out there with that concern over the hamstring and something to happen. Surely they are on the side of caution. Now, I haven't heard this. This was Sam Mitchell when asked on AFL 360 just a few moments ago on Nick Watson and the injury cloud hanging over the Wizard.
0: I mean, good result on the scan. Having said that, he hadn't quite recovered from the Gold Coast game the week before. Goes into the game, feels pretty good. I think he hit a new top speed in the Gold Coast game, and the recovery from that for a 20-year-old isn't easy. So he went into this game just a little bit cautious, and now we're in the same boat. So we'll give him another couple of days to see if it sort of rights itself. But he'd be a 50-50 for this week, but he certainly won't miss an extended period.
2: Was he keen to play on at halftime? Because he kicked three in a hurry, and he was going pretty well. Did he? Were there any conversation, or you just the medicos and yourself just pull rank and say, mate, you're out?
0: Yeah, the medicos pulled rank pretty quick. It was freezing at the MCG on Friday, so he couldn't have got the coat on any quicker.
2: And the beanie. Yeah.
0: So I think he thought it was the right call. He did the last couple of minutes. I think the ball hadn't gone down, and he tried to jog it off, and he wasn't feeling great. So I think he was pretty relieved, to be honest.
1: He wants the Coleman, doesn't he, the Wizard? Let's not muck around. He's looking at that leaderboard, and he's seeing Ben King and the Suns just sort of spluttering along a little bit on 43 majors. The Wizard's got himself to 39 on the season, which is a fair effort, isn't he? So he's four off the Coleman at the moment. I think he's thinking Coleman medal here. Got to keep the games going, got to keep the goals ticking over. But surely they sit him out for this weekend. Will Day, so he's played four games back from this long absence, of course, that dated back to the back end of last year. He resumed against St Kilda. He's played against the Dogs, the Gold Coast, and obviously now GWS. And he's getting better week by week, isn't he, the rugged midfielder? And this was Sam Mitchell on Will Day.
0: Yeah, I mean, I think we've been sort of trying to keep it on a slow burn, and we tried to sort of introduce him slowly. We tried to keep him out of your guys' mouths as much as we could. We got away with it for a couple of weeks, but unfortunately the last couple he's really kicked into gear. I think he's handling that quite well. And he's not trying to overdo it. He did pull out of a contest on the weekend, which I was rapt with, because he is prone to that, over-courageous moment that can potentially be a risk. So still managing that as we go is a process for him. But he's getting back to his best footy, and pleasing to have the mix that we have now where, other guys are getting a bit of a look. But, great to see him back playing at all, let alone playing to the level that he is.
2: So how many gears has he got to go to then? If he's just sort of easing his way in, you're seeing where he's rated in the game. I think he's a top 16 player in the comp, and he's a month back. He's still got a few more gears to get to?
0: Yeah, knowing Will, he won't be stopping any sort of ceiling until he feels like he's number one, and then he'll keep going from there. So his favourite, he always is talking about Bontempelli, so I'm sure he's got him somewhere on his little list, seeing if he can get in that stratosphere.
1: So I'm not sure if this is going to change. I think the question just got put to Sam then, but his game time percentages are pretty low, well, comparable to last year anyway, and so I'm not sure if that's just because he's easing his way back in. So he's gone 62%, 67, 67, and 70. Whereas last year for the games that he did play, which was only six to be fair, he was certainly north of 70 on most occasions. So it'd be interesting to see whether they just keep it around that time of Hawthorn, or after seeing a bit more evidence over the next few weeks, they they bump it up a little bit. They'd be really mindful of getting them through the rest of the season, that's for sure. Incitec Pivot helps broadacre farmers improve on-farm efficiency because good isn't enough. Why not great? Josh Gablich is reporting that this is a hammer blow. We were mentioning Tom DeConing earlier. St Kilda recruit TDK Tom DeConing is expected to spend at least a month on the sidelines with what sort of injury? I'm not sure what that is. In a blow to St Kilda's finals chances. So that's the ribs, of course. That's the rib injury. He had the rib fracture and maybe a punctured lung in him with that as well. So that's a month on the sidelines, which is the blow to Tom DeConing. Not his first rib injury either. So had one incident with the Blues as well going back a couple of years, I think. So this one happened in the loss to the Western Bulldogs before the bye. So, yeah, punctured lung, two fractured ribs. Keep your texts coming through. 0433 98 11 16. We'll take a break on Sports Day. We'll be back in just a moment. I'll bring you up to speed with all the World Cup games that are going to hit us tomorrow with thanks to Valvoline. We'll be back in just a moment.
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17: Yeah, I don't think it's pleasing. It's credit to his work. He's been putting a lot of work into his game, and I'm sure our Pies supporters are sitting at home going, yeah, Geordie's backing it up week after week after week. You know, this is now a six-week block of, you know, arguably his best form for a long time. And, the things that you don't see that we see is the high-speed running was his career best today, you know, like covering the ground at another level. So
1: that's impressive, isn't it? So that was Craig McRae on Jordan DeGoey in his run of form, which is, I think, got the credit it deserves. And best round of form ever, maybe. Certainly best run of form since their premiership year of 2023. That much is for sure. And the wheels sort of fell off, didn't they? So 2024, 13 games. 2025, 11 games. And this year, absolutely sparkling. So he had it 27 times, kicked a goal, had a bunch of score involvements at the weekend. What did he have? He had 27, one goal, one, 13 score involvements, three direct goal assists. So that's a really good game for Jordan DeGoey. And to think that less than 12 months ago, he was the subject of trade conversations, and Collingwood didn't officially put him up on the trade table or anything, but they or force him out, but they had made it clear, Collingwood, that they were willing to listen to offers if a rival team proposed the right trade value. They didn't in the end. Jordan stayed and has now well and truly vindicated that decision because he's going magnificently. Adam Kingsley, the GWS loss to Hawthorn, which we've spoken a little bit about tonight on Sports Day. This was the coach, Adam Kingsley, after that result.
18: We got dominated from stoppage, obliterated, really. So that's why I'm hesitant to talk about a 10-minute patch in the second quarter, because that was clearly the biggest issue that we had. Ball lived in our back half. We couldn't move the ball effectively. Some basic turnovers, inability to cope with pressure, handballing at feet, kicking to them. It's been kind of our biggest issues when we're not playing anywhere near our best, and unfortunately it was again tonight.
1: Gee, they punched above their weight, though, didn't they? Like, to only go down by 14 points. Inside 50s, they were minus 24. It was 64 entries to 40. Centre clearance was 15-9. Clearances around the ground, 54-30. Contestable, they actually won, but they weren't able to make the most of that. And as we know, yet again, being GWS and their luck with injury, they were hit by the injury stick. So Brent Daniels and Max Grzeszewski both went down in the second quarter. So that's a lot of the game to play two men down, acknowledging that Nick Watson missed the second half for Hawthorn as well. But the news of Brent Daniels as well, so I'm not sure if GWS have clarified this later today. At last check, that calf scan, it's not looking great. I mean, it never would be when you can't walk off the field under your own steam. He had to be basically carried off with that calf. So serious did it look. They're saying he can't run for the next 3 weeks, and then the rehab from it's going to be significant. So he's going to be up against it. The news a little bit better for the young forward, Max Krzyzewski, who was looking good in this game. When he has had opportunities with Jesse Hogan out, and Jesse Hogan's now going to be out, Max has equipped himself quite well. So that dislocated patella, maybe not too bad. Maybe 3 to 4 weeks on the sidelines for Max. So he's going to get back and play a role in the remainder of this season. But I don't have the numbers in front of me. It feels as though more or less every season that goes by, GWS cop it with injury. Some years worse than others. And I know Richmond have been through the ringer this year, Essendon last year, West Coast before that. The Dogs have copped it this year. Just feels as though GWS rarely have a clean run with injury, and they're dealing with it again at the moment. It's been a roller coaster of a season for the Giants. Roller coaster is how Carlton do it. That's how they like it on the roller coaster. We've spoken a lot about him, haven't heard a lot about him. This is Josh Fraser crediting everyone at the club, seemingly bar himself, after the win at the weekend.
0: I understand the questioning, I really do, but I'd love to think this is less about me, more about our football club, our coaching group, our footy department, and most importantly, our players. There's a lot of good things happening at the moment, and that's not just based on results, that's based on the process in what we're doing, and I'm a part of that, but I'm not the whole thing. And probably that's, you know, where I'd probably leave that.
1: So some of the names that Carlton will meet with as part of their coaching process. Now, that line of questioning pertained to Josh Fraser, of course, the question that he's fielded every week since he took over. Are you interested in the role? And he's not budging from that at the moment. Well, it's gone from, actually, to be fair, it's gone from not ready to pretty much avoiding the question. So I think as the winds have backed up, I think it's plain to see that surely he will be involved in some way when he declares his hand, but at the moment he hasn't yet. So some of the names that there are confirmed to go through the next part of the process at the Blues: Jamie Graham, James Kelly, James Raleigh, Daniel G and Syracuse, Corey Enright and Brendan Lade. Those names we worked through earlier. There will be a few others, I am sure. Toby Green is a subject of a lot of trade speculation as well. Will it be Geelong? Will it be another club? Will he stay at GWS? He still hasn't re-signed, of course, the captain. This was the head of football up at the Giants, Jason McCartney, and his, I guess, level of confidence on whether Toby Green would be staying at the club or not.
2: I've got a level of confidence only because late last year, speaking with Paul Connors, his manager, and then at the start of the season this year, it was really clear then that this will be an end-of-season decision.
1: Right.
2: Toby, in the past, I've been in the club 9 years out. Toby's probably always signed a year prior to, but he's now 33 at the end of the year as well, so we do know he'll come back eventually. We're just pretty confident and hopeful that's post his football career.
1: So, level of confidence, says the head of football at the Giants, that he'll stay. He's made his decision quite late historically. The resume, I mean, he is GWS, isn't he? Captain since 2022, 3 All-Australian Blazers. He was the captain a few years ago of the All-Australian team. He's twice a best and fairest winner, 4 times a leading goal kicker, rising star nominee, part of the inaugural team. I mean, it's hard to imagine the Giants without him. I mean, life will go on. The world will keep spinning. Bigger players have left their clubs, I would argue, but it just feels like he is the spirit that is the Giants. And if he is to leave, I think it would take a toll in the short term. Jesse Hogan as well, that's the other one they're working on as well, the GWS Giants. So just working on a 2-year deal for Jesse Hogan, but that injury again came at an unfortunate time for Jesse Hogan. So no confirmation of that, but that is the way it was tracking between Hogan's management and GWS. And he's had a tough year, hasn't he, Jesse Hogan? Had a really tough year. So just the 9 games. He's coming off a 46-goal season in 2025. 2024 was peak, 77-26, a remarkable year that year. But this year, it just hasn't clicked. All sorts of injuries. So 12-12 from the 9 games. Just hasn't been able to get his body right. And you sense quite a significant portion of frustration in that and in the season for Jesse Hogan. The World Cup games tomorrow, these are a treat. I'm not sure why we only got the 1 game today, but You had to wait too. Canada scoring late to advance against South Africa. But we've got a trio of games on tomorrow. And thanks to Valvoline, the original engine oil, trusted for 160 years. For you early birds or nocturnal football fans, Brazil have Japan at 3 a.m. That'll be a great game. Germany, Paraguay, 6:30 a.m. Our time. You reckon the Germans will take care of Paraguay in that one. And the Netherlands wouldn't want to sleep on Morocco either. A bit like Brazil and Japan. Netherlands strong. Morocco, though, have been playing some good stuff as well. So that one kick off at 11 a.m. over there in the Americas. So Brazil, Japan, Germany, Paraguay, Netherlands, Morocco. Love your World Cup. You want to sync SEN's commentary with SEN Sync. When watching at home, it's only on the SEN app. And around 17 is going to roll around really quickly. Thursday night football, Geelong and Brisbane. We've got a full complement of games this weekend. The buys are done. Sydney Dogs, West Coast Adelaide. Yep, we're back to the Friday night doubleheaders. Hey, careful what you wish for with the nine games. Back to the Friday night doubleheaders. 7:40 Sydney Dogs, 8:10 West Coast Adelaide. So the old half-hour overlap. Hawks and Melbourne. Melbourne in Tassie, or University of Tasmania Stadium for the first time. They're the best games for round 17. Stick around. First serves next.
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26: Good evening, I'm Alex Riddell. The federal government has seized on comments by senior Liberal Melissa McIntosh that her party is in need of a rebrand. Another two opinion polls show core support for the coalition is at a historic low as Labor regains its lead over One Nation. Ms McIntosh says the Liberals need to think about what they're doing and how they're presenting their policies to the public. Prime Minister Anthony Albanese has told Parliament the comments are telling.
27: No wonder they're struggling over there, Mr Speaker. We had a shadow minister earlier today speak about abandoning the Liberal Party name. She said this, I think it's time for the Liberal Party to rebrand itself. She went on to say, we need to get some experts in.
26: An extension of the fuel tax reduction has tonight passed through federal parliament. The excise will be lowered by 16 cents for each litre of petrol and diesel until August 2nd. The road user charge for heavy vehicles will also come down over the same period. An airline employee has been caught allegedly attempting to smuggle more than a kilo of heroin into Melbourne Airport. Madeline Burke reports.
29: The alarm was raised on Thursday when a screening of the woman's luggage at Melbourne Airport security allegedly detected anomalies. Border Force officers found white powder concealed within the lining of 12 tote bags in the luggage, which later returned a positive reading for heroin with an estimated street value of $500,000. The woman, a 26-year-old Thai national, will reappear in court in September, facing two charges over the alleged importation of the drug. Each offence carries a maximum penalty of 25 years imprisonment. Madeline Burke, Melbourne.
26: A Russian couple accused of spying on Australian defence systems have had their charges upgraded in a Brisbane court. The couple were arrested in 2024 following allegations they sent information back to the Kremlin. The pair are now charged with conspiracy to commit espionage. If found guilty, they could face from 25 years up to life behind bars. The hopes of finding more survivors of Venezuela's twin earthquakes are beginning to fade as the death toll reaches 1,450. The BBC's Will Grant is in one of the hardest hit areas.
31: The small coastal town of Catiela Mar is the site of some of the worst devastation caused by last week's dual earthquakes. The town has been so widely damaged. Along many streets, there are more flattened buildings than there are structures still standing. Despite some 14,000 troops being deployed to the state of La Guaira, some residents have complained that most of the rescue work was done by ordinary people who took it upon themselves to save their neighbours or crawl into collapsed homes to pull out survivors and bodies. Increasingly, with so many dead bodies still encased in the rubble, the authorities are concerned about the possibility of a major public health threat.
26: Checking finance, $1 buying 69 US cents.
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26: New South Wales coach Laurie Daly is confident his new look Blues can beat Queensland. Bradman Best, Stephen Crichton and Liam Martin have been recalled, while Dolphins flyer Jack Bostock will make his debut on the wing in Origin Game 3. In the AFL, scans have shown Swans forward Joel Amati has suffered a partial tear of his Achilles tendon, sidelining him up for 10 weeks. And the round of 32 will continue early tomorrow morning at the FIFA World Cup. That's the latest in news and sport.
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13: Your four-day forecast for Gippsland and the valley is cloudy the rest of tonight. High to medium chance of showers, winds northerly to 20 kilometres an hour with a strong wind warning for the East Gippsland coast and overnight temperatures falling to between 5 and 11. Tomorrow's going to be cloudy with a very high chance of rain, winds northerly to 20 k's an hour, a top of 15. Wednesday, partly cloudy, very high chance of rain, a top of 17. And Thursday, cloudy with a very high chance of rain, chance of a thunderstorm at a top of 17. Currently, it's 12 degrees.

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1: Good evening, I'm Alex Riddell. The opposition says it's open to supporting stronger penalties for tech giants that breach the social media ban for under 16s. The federal government has introduced legislation to increase the fines for organisations that defy the laws to $99 million. The bill also gives the eSafety Commissioner greater powers to compel information from big tech companies. Nationals MP David Littleproud says any new penalties need to be enforced.
2: Let's be honest, these tech companies already have the technology to be able to block these under 16-year-olds, but they don't want to do it because their advertising dollar predominantly comes for those under 18. So I think it's important that we take them on and have the courage to use these penalties.
1: A survivor of the Bondi terrorist attack has told an inquiry he received an influx of social media hate and AI manipulation after the shooting. Arson Ostrowski has told the Royal Commission into Anti-Semitism photos of his injuries shared on X prompted offensive comments and manipulated images. A man has faced a Queensland court today charged over the death of a baby in Bundaberg. It's alleged the four-month-old baby was tortured and murdered in 2024. A 23-year-old man has been remanded in custody on the domestic violence, torture and murder charges until August 25. Detective Inspector Wade Lee says it's been a lengthy and detailed investigation.
3: I just acknowledge the work done by Bundaberg Child Protection Investigation Unit. It has been a particularly challenging investigation. They have been meticulous in their investigation and they've now grossed to a point where charges have been prepared.
1: A public inquiry has been held in Perth today into Australia's $368 billion AUKUS deal. The partnership between Australia, the UK and US would see WA operate nuclear-powered submarines. Inquiry Commissioner and former politician Peter Garrett says there's a lot of confusion over the details that locals need clarified.
4: Properly understanding AUKUS is absolutely essential to them being able to live confidently in this part of the world, confident that their money is being spent well as taxpayers, confident that the plans around AUKUS as we understand them are well thought through.
1: A Vietnamese budget airline is considering launching an Australian-based carrier. Aviation expert Neil Hansford can't see Vietjet making a dent on our domestic market.
5: I think it'll be particularly hard because in the other markets that they've gone into domestically, they're not facing a very mature, well-run and well-supported airline like Qantas or Virgin.
1: Fitness pioneer and four-time New Zealand Olympian Les Mills has died at the age of 91. Mills started a gym in the 1960s, which grew into an international group fitness brand. Checking finance, one Australian dollar buying 69 US cents.
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1: Day one of Wimbledon is underway. Australian Alexander Vukic is taking on America's Jenson Brooksby. In the first set, it's tied at six games apiece. While fellow Australian Adam Walton will start his campaign later this evening, as well as world number one Jannik Sinner. A big blow for the Sydney Swans, with forward Joel Amati ruled out for 10 weeks with an Achilles injury. Waratahs coach Dan McKellar has resigned as coach after a disappointing Super Rugby season. The team finished with just 5 wins from 14 games. Co-host Canada is the first nation into the round of 16 at the FIFA World Cup, defeating South Africa 1-0. That's the latest in news and sport.
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0: 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Local weather.
11: Your four-day forecast for Gippsland and the Valley is cloudy the rest of tonight. High to medium chance of showers. Winds northerly to 20 kilometres an hour with a strong wind warning for the East Gippsland coast. And overnight temperatures falling to between 5 and 11. Tomorrow's going to be cloudy with a very high chance of rain. Winds northerly to 20 k's an hour. A top of 15. Wednesday, partly cloudy. Very high chance of rain. A top of 17. And Thursday, cloudy with a very high chance of rain. Chance of a thunderstorm at a top of 17. Currently, it's 12 degrees.
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1: Good evening, I'm Alex Friedel. A senior Liberal admits voters are disillusioned with the party and a rebrand is needed to win people back. Federal politics editor Michael Packie.
2: Two new opinion polls show Labor has regained top spot over One Nation, even though it's handed down an unpopular budget. But all eyes are on the coalition, which has seen its primary vote hit an historic low as it struggles to land any punches against the government. Liberal MP Melissa McIntosh has told Sky News something's got to give.
3: It's time for the Liberal Party to rebrand. Some people think that we're stuck in the past.
2: It was an unwelcome distraction for opposition leader Angus Taylor as the Prime Minister seized on the comments during question time.
4: She went on to say we need to get some experts in.
2: Voters aren't exactly happy with Anthony Albanese either, but he still preferred Prime Minister over Pauline Hanson and Mr Taylor. Michael Packie, Canberra.
1: Legislation has been introduced to double the penalty for tech companies that breach the social media ban for under 16s. Organisations that defy the law will now face a $99 million fine. A Russian couple accused of spying on Australian defence systems have had their charges upgraded in a Brisbane court. Georgia Kondek has the details.
5: The couple were arrested in 2024 following allegations they were accessing Australian defence systems and sending information back to the Kremlin. The woman had been working for the Australian Army and held security clearance. Police allege she travelled to Russia and instructed her husband to log into her work account and send material to a private email. The pair were initially charged with preparing for an espionage offence, which carries a maximum penalty of 15 years imprisonment. But the charge was dropped and replaced with a charge of conspiracy to commit espionage, and if found guilty, they could face between 25 years and life behind bars. Georgia Kondek, Brisbane.
1: Australia and Vanuatu have signed a $500 million security treaty following months of negotiations. Last year, Prime Minister Anthony Albanese flew to Port Vila to sign a security pact, but it fell apart on the day of his arrival. 10 months later, Anthony Albanese has inked a watered-down version of the agreement alongside his Vanuatu counterpart in Canberra. The treaty cements Australia as the Pacific nation's primary policing partner. A concussion researcher has said more needs to be done to educate footballers about CTE. The brain disease is linked to repeated head knocks but can currently only be diagnosed once an individual has passed away. Concussion Legacy Foundation Australia's Professor Alan Pearce has been studying the brains of AFL players. He says the sport needs to have specific CTE protocol.
6: That would involve things like trying to reduce exposure in children and adolescent athletes, exposure in contact training, so having limits, and having a specific protocol around CTE. And we're putting all our research investments and funding into concussion.
1: In finance, one Australian dollar trading at 69 US cents.
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1: better. On day one of Wimbledon, Australian Alexander Vukic has lost his first round match to American Jenson Brooksby, while American Jessica Pegula is through to the second round. In the AFL, fresh off the bye, Geelong coach Chris Scott says he expects Bailey Smith and Tom Stewart to return to face Brisbane on Thursday night. Scott has rejected suggestions he held back in their last game against Fremantle in case the Cats face the Dockers in finals. That's the latest news and sport.
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3: Your four-day forecast for Gippsland and the Valley is cloudy the rest of tonight. High to medium chance of showers. Winds northerly to 20 kilometres an hour with a strong wind warning for the East Gippsland coast. And overnight temperatures falling to between 5 and 11. Tomorrow's going to be cloudy with a very high chance of rain. Winds northerly to 20 k's an hour. A top of 15. Wednesday, partly cloudy. Very high chance of rain. A top of 17. And Thursday, cloudy with a very high chance of rain. Chance of a thunderstorm at a top of 17. Right now, it's 11 degrees.

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1: Good evening, I'm Alex Riddell. Dame Penelope Keith, best known for starring in British sitcoms The Good Life and To the Manor Born, has died aged 86.
2: I want to be as succinct as possible, Jerry. Christmas is cancelled because they won't deliver it. Well, I telephoned first thing this morning to check that they were redelivering our order, properly made up, and I was informed that they don't make deliveries on Christmas Day. Naturally, I asked to speak to the highest authority in the building.
3: Naturally, who did you get?
2: Fred.
1: In a statement, her family revealed she died peacefully while living with cancer at home in Surrey, where she had lived for more than 50 years. A key Liberal believes the party is in need of a rebrand, as another two opinion polls show its popularity has slumped to historic lows. The combination of the Liberal and National Coalition only have 17% of the primary vote. It's almost half the support for One Nation, and the Labor Party, which has reclaimed its spot as the nation's most popular political movement. An extension of the fuel tax reduction has tonight passed through federal parliament. The excise will be lowered by 16 cents for each litre of petrol and diesel until August 2nd. The road user charge for heavy vehicles will also come down over the same period. Australia and Vanuatu have signed a $500 million security treaty following months of negotiations. Federal politics reporter Nelson Scott.
4: Last year, the Prime Minister flew to Port Vila to sign a security pact, only for it to fall apart on the day of his arrival. 10 months later, Anthony Albanese has inked a watered-down version of the Nakamal Agreement alongside his Vanuatu counterpart in Canberra. The treaty cements Australia as the Pacific nation's primary policing partner and bans foreign defence bases in the country amid an ongoing battle for influence with China. Mr. Albanese claims it will make the Pacific safer.
5: We want a resilient, sovereign and connected region.
4: Vanuatu PM Jotham Napat says the deal deepens an already strong bond.
6: To strengthen the partnership between our two countries.
4: Australia is expected to sign a similar agreement with Fiji next month. Nelson Scott, Canberra.
1: A prominent business leader has called for dedicated police to protect Jewish Australians and a national service for young people. The Australian reports that Stephen Lowy told the Royal Commission into Anti-Semitism and Social Cohesion that Jewish Australians had long been marginalised, but the targeted hatred towards them had become more dangerous and widespread. Checking finance, one Australian dollar is trading at 69 US cents.
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1: Wimbledon is underway for 2026 and so far one Australian has played, but it didn't go his way. Craig Gabriel is there.
8: Alexander Vukic played a tight first set with American Jensen Brooksby, but then the Australian started to struggle physically with his left leg and the physios were called to the court and spent a fair bit of time on him. Vukic continued playing but was then overwhelmed 7-6, 6-1, 6-1. Fourth seed Jessica Pegula won in straight sets, as did Spanish teen Rafael Jordá. And the guests in the Royal Box is solid. David Beckham, Mary Berry, Ronan Keating and Oscar winner Mark Rylance. Craig Gabriel, Wimbledon.
1: Queensland have brought Patrick Carrigan, Jeremiah Nanai and Corey Horsburgh into their squad for next week's State of Origin decider. And in AFL, St Kilda's Tom DeConing is expected to spend at least a month on the sidelines. He's recovering from the punctured lung and two fractured ribs he sustained in the loss to the Western Bulldogs before the bye. That's the latest in news and sport.
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3: Your four-day forecast for Gippsland and the valley is cloudy the rest of tonight. High to medium chance of showers. Winds northerly to 20 kilometres an hour with a strong wind warning for the East Gippsland coast. And overnight temperatures falling to between 5 and 11. Tomorrow's going to be cloudy with a very high chance of rain. Winds northerly to 20 k's an hour. A top of 15. Wednesday, partly cloudy. Very high chance of rain. A top of 17. And Thursday, cloudy with a very high chance of rain. Chance of a thunderstorm and a top of 17. Right now, it's 11 degrees.

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1: Hello, I'm Alex Riddell. British actress Dame Penelope Keith has died at the age of 86. Her family said she died peacefully at her home in Surrey after a battle with cancer. She was best known for her starring role in The Good Life and To the Manor Born.
2: Richard de Vere, can you see that man as Lord of the Manor of Grantley? Now, don't you be beguiled by that smooth tongue and those rugged good looks. The ability to run an historic estate is in the blood. It isn't something you can buy at Sainsbury's.
1: The federal government has seized on comments by senior Liberal Melissa McIntosh that her party is in need of a rebrand. Another two opinion polls show core support for the coalition is at a historic low as Labor regains its lead over One Nation. Ms. McIntosh says the Liberals need to think about what they're doing and how they're presenting their policies to the public. Prime Minister Anthony Albanese has told Parliament the comments are telling.
3: No wonder they're struggling over there, Mr. Speaker. We had a shadow minister earlier today speak about abandoning the Liberal Party name. She said this, I think it's time for the Liberal Party to rebrand itself. She went on to say, we need to get some experts in.
1: A survivor of the Bondi terrorist attack has told an inquiry he received an influx of social media hate and AI manipulation after the shooting. Arsene Ortrovsky has told the Royal Commission into Anti-Semitism photos of his injuries shared on X prompted offensive comments and manipulated images. An airline employee has been caught allegedly attempting to smuggle more than a kilo of heroin into Melbourne Airport. Madeline Burke reports.
4: The alarm was raised on Thursday when a screening of the woman's luggage at Melbourne Airport security allegedly detected anomalies. Border Force officers found white powder concealed within the lining of 12 tote bags in the luggage, which later returned a positive reading for heroin with an estimated street value of $500,000. The woman, a 26-year-old Thai national, will reappear in court in September, facing two charges over the alleged importation of the drug. Each offence carries a maximum penalty of 25 years imprisonment. Madeline Burke, Melbourne.
1: A Russian couple accused of spying on Australian defence systems have had their charges upgraded in a Brisbane court. The couple were arrested in 2024 following allegations they sent information back to the Kremlin. The pair were initially charged with preparing for an espionage offence, but are now charged with conspiracy to commit espionage. If found guilty, they could face up to 25 years to life behind bars. Checking finance, one Australian dollar is trading at 69 US cents.
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1: Day one of Wimbledon continues with the sun bathing the grass courts of the All England club. But as Craig Gabriel reports, Britain is not having a good day.
6: The Brits are not having a good start to Wimbledon. Earlier, Emma Raducanu withdrew. Now Jack Draper, who was due to play Taylor Fritz on centre on Tuesday, has pulled out with an ongoing arm injury. Australian Alexander Vukic lost earlier. He had issues with his left leg. And Jannik Sinner has just won the second set of his match to level that encounter against Miramar Kuzmanovic on centre, which is hosting David Beckham and Mary Berry in the Royal Box. Craig Gabriel, Wimbledon.
1: And scans have shown Sydney Swans forward Joel Amati has suffered a partial tear of his Achilles tendon, sidelining him for 10 weeks. That's the latest in news and sport.
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16: Your four-day forecast for Gippsland and the valley is cloudy today. Very high chance of showers. Winds heading northerly to 20 k's an hour and a top of 15 degrees. Overnight temperatures fall into around 7 before tomorrow is going to be partly cloudy with a very high chance of rain too. Chance of morning fog. Winds to 25 k's, a top of 17. Thursday, partly cloudy. Very high chance of rain, a top of 17. And Friday, cloudy with a high chance of showers, a top of 13 degrees. Right now, it's 11 degrees.
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1: Yep, hello, how are you? Back to work again this morning for day number two after the holidays. I said to my wife when she got home last night, and I said, what day is it, by the way? She said, it's Monday. I went, really? I have absolutely no idea. As I mentioned this to John Stanley before, you could have asked me and said, I'll give you $50 if you can tell me what day it is, and I probably would have lost out. But anyway, today is Tuesday as we attempt to get back to normal, filling in for Tony McManus on 3AW and also on 6PR and 5AA. I don't think 5AA join us for another half an hour. And also regularly as well, and back to normal for this shift for 2GB, 4BC, 2CC, and also all of our affiliated radio stations. It's great to be here with you. 131873 is the phone number. It'd be great to have a chat about anything you want. As you know, on this show, you have carte blanche. Get on, we'll have a chat, and you can talk about anything you want. Within reason, of course, because we don't want to, as you know, Francis and I end up in a little office somewhere with our managers and a bunch of lawyers and a tape recorder waiting to be pressed play with evidence in the middle of a boardroom. Apart from that, anything else, you know, you can go right ahead. And of course, nothing to fear because Graham, who, as we know, is Scottish, is about to go overseas on his big Scottish sojourn with all of the instructions he's got. But anyway, he's got the trigger finger ready to go too, so we'll be okay. 131873. Today is day 123 of the Iran conflict. What's changed between today and 122 other days? Well, not a great deal. Strait of Hormuz, still an issue for commercial tankers. We'll unpack that throughout the morning. Today is Lunar Day number 16, the symbol of the day. Today is the butterfly. The most important thing to remember today is to keep your balance. And the other thing that's really important is that your spleen would be active. Would you have any idea what a spleen would actually look like? I did an interview once with Duff, the guitarist from Guns N' Roses, who just abused his body for years. And he said one day that his pancreas fell out. I mean, I guess we know where it came from. But how would you know that? I mean, I'm guessing that if you're the guitarist from Guns N' Roses, you're not necessarily a biology major. So how would you go, oh, that's the pancreas? Or is that the spleen? Would you know the difference? I don't even think I know where the spleen is, to be honest. But anyway, today, avoid meat and also avoid mushrooms. Mushrooms, they haven't been the same since that old, you know, incident. The best drink of the day today is yoga tea with turmeric. Today, cosmic, or rather cosmetic and eye procedures are advisable. Well, there you go. And the knee is your most active part of the body. There are 27,998,211 people in Australia at the moment. There are 8,301,734,680 in counting people. And since we got on the air here, people have been born by the second, but also unfortunately passing away by the second as well. Since midnight now, so we're into 10 minutes of it. It's been 2,710 births, but 1,282 deaths, unfortunately. But here's the one I like. How many cigarettes have people smoked today? I mean, these are the kind of things you need for the internet. You know, a lot of people say, oh, the internet's rubbish, waste of time. And I go, are you kidding me? Not when you can find out there's been 116,462 cigarettes so far smoked today. And I think they'll also tell you how many emails have been sent today too. Overnights at 2gb.com if you want to send me an email. All right, day 123. Of the Iran conflict. The United States says a high-level meeting on Iran will be held in Doha today, their time, Tuesday, with the president's top envoys Steve Witkoff and Jared Kushner attending while the technical talks would continue on the sideline. In a social media post, Donald Trump said that Iran had requested a meeting and it would take place in the Qatari capital without giving any details. Here's the post from social media, The Truth Social. He said, Iran has requested a meeting. It will take place tomorrow in Doha. He posted on Truth Social, all in capitals. I don't know if I should have shouted that to you or not. Iran's chief negotiator previously told reporters no technical meetings have been scheduled for the week. There's been a fuel frenzy, nonetheless, especially in some parts of Australia, because diesel prices have plummeted to some pre-Iran war levels, finally. In Sydney, the price of diesel is now $1.73 a litre, 2 cents lower than before the conflict. Well, maybe Jim Chalmers will take credit for that. He's been taking credit for the Iran conflict causing all kinds of issues. So, you know, why not take credit for things when they go well? In Melbourne, diesel's around $1.74 a litre, 11 cents lower. We'll have a look at that more throughout the morning. Anthony Albanese scored a rare win in the polls as Pauline Hanson's controversial call for an Australian's monoculture sees One Nation's polling go faster the other way after back-to-back wins for One Nation recently. We talked about this and broke it down in just about every increment and detail last night, so I don't know if we want to go back there and discuss monoculture again. Maybe we should move on to other things. Nonetheless, the primary support for the Labor Party rose by 1% to 28%, according to the poll from the analysis of Roy Morgan on Monday. Again, do you think the monoculture... Do we want to talk about the monoculture thing again this morning? Or can we move on to other things? Entirely up to you, my friends. Let's have a look at what else is going on. The Prime Minister, trigger warning... You're going to hear the voice of the Prime Minister. He's addressed the amendments to the under-16 social ban.
2: More than 5 million social media accounts for under-16s have been deactivated as a result of this ban. It has created a global conversation and we are proud of it. Many nations are now following our lead, indeed at least 20, to implement their own bans.
1: In the meantime, Nationals MP David Littleproud has been talking about the new penalties that need to be enforced. I thought David Littleproud resigned. Didn't he? Littleproud? Just as leader. Okay, all right. Well, we should get him back on the phone. I like talking to him. Anyway, he's talking about the new penalties to be enforced on that.
3: Let's be honest. These tech companies already have the technology to be able to block these under 16-year-olds, but they don't want to do it because their advertising dollar predominantly comes for those under 18. So I think it's important that we take them on and have the courage to use these penalties.
1: I'd like to get David back on the show. He was always easy to talk to and always happy to take the call. Matt Canavan was asked if Angus Taylor's days are numbered when he appeared on Sunrise.
4: Well, I'm a half glass full sort of guy, Nats, and the electorate's very restless. People are restless, understandably restless, because they've seen their incomes decline back to 2011 levels under this government, the cost of everything going through the roof. The government's not acting on migration. We're seeing that play out with a lack of housing and vacancy rates being at record lows. So it's very volatile. And, you know, I was a jackaroo, a very poor jackaroo, for a brief period in a previous career. And the first thing you've got to do is get the herd moving. And the herd is moving. It's just not going through the right gate for us at the moment. I get that. Yes. We've got a bit of work to do there.
5: It's in another panic, I think.
1: I get the impression he couldn't wait to use that jackaroo thing. I thought, you know, he's probably... How can I shoehorn this, me being a jackaroo, into this conversation? Because I can tell you what, it'll work really well, and I'll somehow talk about herding the crew. I bet he was really happy with himself until the presenter talked over the top of him. Melissa McIntosh said the Libs need to rebrand. What as, though? What can they rebrand to?
6: I think it's time for the Liberal Party to rebrand itself. Some people think that we're stuck in the past and our policies need to resonate with the Australia of today.
1: I saw somebody with a MAGA hat, but it was Make Anthony Go Away or Make Albo Go Away. I think that was one of the ones that Pauline Hanson was flogging off her website. All right, let's get to a couple of texts and then I'll get to your calls. 131-873 is the phone number and 0460-873-873 on the text. Hello, Maureen. Phil, does your introduction music at the start, is it from a TV show? It's driving me mad trying to work out where I've heard it before. It's the good, the bad and the ugly.

0: came first, and the movie after that. But that's where that's from, Maureen, and that was our good friend John Stanley's decision when he said, you know, when you get on the show, when you start the new show, which was a long time ago now, many years ago. Was about a year and a half, but when you do overnights, every year's 2 years long. And he said, why don't you have something with ugly in it to represent your previous life? And then we came up with the good, the bad, and the ugly. So that's what that is, the story behind that. Hello, Graham. Phil, time call for the first 2 hours. Oh, look, I can't do the time calls, Graham. We discussed that. And don't think I didn't go home after the show yesterday morning and labour over how we're going to do these time calls. Because people after four are furious. I had texts going, well, hang on a minute, give the time. So I could give the time as, or if you have a suggestion, please. Somebody suggested do Greenwich Mean Time or something. That's not going to work. Could I do, okay, it's currently such and such in the eastern states. Then I would also have to do the Adelaide time, which is, again, so I'd have to do eastern states time, South Australia time and West Australia time in order to cover everything. And that just, for a start, I'll stuff it up because you know I'm an idiot. But secondly, I don't think we can do that. Have you got a better solution for me? Apart from people could just look on their phones, I guess. Hello, Wayne, how are you? Did you and Sam have a great camping trip? Did you feed the kangaroos? She didn't feed kangaroos, but when we arrived at this mountainous place that we went to, which I was telling you about last night, the kangaroos came out at dusk. So she was highly impressed by that. I didn't want to say to her, well, they're coming out at dusk because as a seasoned driver across the Nullarbor, when they see the headlights at dusk, that's why they dart out. I didn't want to tell her that, but she got some great photos too. Hello, Tiffy. How are you? Did you get my email? I did. I'll have a look at it. And you wanted me to track somebody down? I shall do that as well. All right, we're here. We've got until 5:30. To enjoy each other's company. And that's great because I can't wait to hear from you. 131873 is the phone number.
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0: Queensland's gold.
1: Hello, Roger. How are you? Roger knows about the footy tipping results that we had, and he's teasing me along the lines of, how do you think I know this information? Well, it's hardly, you know, KGB business, is it? But nonetheless, Roger, we will talk to the footy tipper, Michael, in about an hour's time to get the station footy tipping update, and I would like to think that there will be a congratulatory text from you to Michael, if you can possibly do that. Phil, it's Tiffy. I want to know how Sean Fewings is going. I don't know, but I'm going to get Francis on the case with that, Tiffy. So I did get your email, and I promise I'll do something about it. Hello, Vicky. How are you? So you're in New South Wales, so it's whatever time it is in New South Wales, okay? 12:25 in New South Wales, and then people can work out what time it is in their state. Okay, problem is with that, Vicky. Somebody in Perth will wake up and I'll go, it's 5:22, and they'll think they've slept in and they won't be able to do the maths on that. So that might be an issue. Paul said, on the other hand, well, people texting in are texting in on a device that gives you the time anyway. Well, that's presumptuous because they may have the old analog phone too, by the way. Hello, Wayne. Phil, have you fallen out with Jason Morrison? Because he was on with Mike Jeffries at least four times. Well, that's funny you would say that, Wayne, because I sent him a text with those complete words. Well, it wasn't even, have we fallen out? It's like, what the F is going on, was the text I sent him. To which he replied, what, mate? And I said, well, you've gone on with Jeffries. You used to come on with me. You don't do that anymore. And he said, because with the Jeffries thing, I get the chance to do it earlier. Can we do it with you? I said, sure. So, just to answer that question, Wayne, yes, the great Jason Morrison, J-Mo, J. Diddy, will be back on the show this coming Thursday morning, and his new segment's called From the Editor's Desk. All right, let's get to a few people on the phone, including Arthur in West Footscray. Hello, Arthur, how are you?
2: Good, thanks, Phil. Good morning, and good morning, Francis, and hello to Grubby that's driving home after 3AW. Talk to him tomorrow night.
1: Yeah, good bloke. I just got a text from Jay who reminded me that Grubby was doing the 3AW night show. And I worked with him and Dee Dee at Fox. And just, you know, and his brother's Richard Stubbs too, Grubby. But I'm telling you, one of the nicest people you could ever meet in your life, Grubby.
2: Definitely, I know that.
1: Don't lend him any money, though. That's the only thing.
2: I'm pretty sure he's right. He's a top bloke. And either Simon is probably listening as well, Simon Owens. Anyway, we're discussing Disclosure, and it didn't get very... I don't know if you've seen it.
1: Disclosure Day?
2: Disclosure Day. We love Steven Spielberg, but Shane A. Bassett said it was a disappointment. It didn't fire up till half an hour at the end of the show. I don't know if you've seen it. I want to get your opinion if you have.
1: I loved it, but then again, I love the whole UFO thing anyway. I don't want to give away too much information about it because people will then go, oh, hang on, I haven't seen it yet, and we've done a spoiler, and I would hate to do that. So while I talk about it without giving away too much, I did think the end was disappointing, but I thought it was thought-provoking for just an entertainment, from an entertainment point of view. I thought it was terrific. For an action film, thought-provoking, but it certainly didn't break much ground in terms of, you know, giving us any information.
2: Fair enough. Well, at least you're saying it. He's a great producer, Steven Spielberg. You know, Fuel and all the ET and Close Encounters of the Third Kind, and it goes on and on. Mm. All right, maybe it'll be worth watching and judging for myself.
1: Oh, you haven't seen it?
2: No, I haven't seen it yet.
1: Oh, right. Okay, mate, you'll love it. It's a great film. You know, if you're expecting some kind of, you know, disclosure about aliens are among us and, you know, Steven Spielberg's actually given us the definitive truth that aliens have been here for ages, like they said was going to happen in the lead up to it, well, forget that because that's not going to happen.
2: All right. Well, like I said, I'll probably see it and judge for myself.
1: Are you going this weekend?
2: Your opinion. So you let me know, so yeah. I'll perhaps go and see it with a friend and we'll judge for ourselves.
1: Well, I'm here till next week, next Friday, so if you do it before then, can you give me a ring and let me know what you think?
2: Yeah, definitely.
1: Incidentally, have we spoken before?
2: Yeah, of course.
1: Right, I thought so. And when they mentioned Arthur's on the phone, I thought, have we had a chat?
2: Well, remember, You work with a friend of mine, Sean, who in Fox FM, and we discussed the vinyl and Gavin Wood, and it goes
1: there
2: on
1: you
2: and
1: go.
2: On.
1: That's it. Yeah. I was trying to put two together. It's like, you know, when you see someone in the street and they go, hello, and you go, hello, and you, for the first 20 seconds, you're trying to figure out who they are.
2: Yeah, Jim's my brother, as you know, yes. And we used to speak to Clinton Maynard and Luke Grant. And watch the jelly beans. I'm only joking.
1: Oh, well, you know, I asked him about that. I went in and said, because I came in when I was on holidays and he was in the office, otherwise I never see anyone. I said, you know that I've been putting my hand in your jelly beans? He said, yeah, a few listeners have told me. He said, but you realise that I've never touched those jelly beans. They were sent in as part of a promotion about a year ago. So I've been eating them for about the last 12 months anyway. Thanks.
2: I heard that. I started laughing. If you see, I'm pretty sure you will. If you see Clinton, give him our regards from Jim and I.
1: You've got it, my friend.
2: My brother Jim and to Luke, if you can, please.
1: Yeah, you've got it, my friend. Good to talk to you, Arthur. Let me know if you see the film, buddy.
2: Thank you.
1: Cheers, mate. Take it. 131-873 is the phone number. Meredith, who's in Adelaide. How are you, Meredith, this morning?
0: I'm good, Pat. Phil, never spoken to you before.
1: You've never? Oh, hang on. Oh, that's good. Hold on. This is Meredith, who's never spoken to us before. She gets the jingle. Here we go. She said I was a first-time caller, but a long-time listener. I've been waiting a while. Welcome to the party that never ends. And by the way, Meredith, I don't know if you're on the 5AA listeners, the Talkback listeners forum, but that's hello to everybody who's on that, the 5AA Talkback listeners forum on Facebook. I noticed that somebody sent me a link for that today as well.
0: Mm. Yeah. So now you're talking medical at the beginning.
1: Spleens.
0: Yes. Now, I lost my husband. I shouldn't say lost, but it sounds better than he died.
1: I'm sorry to
0: my
1: hear that.
0: My husband passed away 15 years ago.
1: Mm-hmm. I'm sorry to hear that, Meredith.
0: That long, so
1: yeah.
0: It's all right. 3.5 weeks before him, I lost my mother. So,
1: oh, no.
0: So, 2010 wasn't a good year for me.
1: No. I'm sorry to hear
0: that. Anyway, that's all right. Now, but my husband never liked going to the doctors. But he went to the doctor, and the doctor said, oh, you've got to go on an x-rays. He was short, like a little jockey. He wasn't very tall, you know. And then he said, oh, yeah. So my hubby went back to him about a day later after he got the x-ray. You know how they've got those special screens? You can click it on and they show everything?
1: Like a CAT scan or an MRI, that sort of thing?
0: Yeah, like an x-ray type.
1: Yeah.
0: He didn't hold it on, put it on the screen. He held it up to the window. And he said, oh, you haven't got a spleen.
1: Is that right?
0: And he said, really? Obviously, you can live without a spleen. And then after that, my hubby went downhill pretty fast and he died within 2 months. And because he died at home, they had to do an autopsy on him. It was awful. And all the tests say that everything was intact. It's undetermined. They couldn't find out what caused his death.
1: So do you think he was born without a spleen then, Meredith?
0: This is a clinger. When they did the autopsy, they said his spleen was fine. And yet the doctor said he didn't have one.
1: Isn't that interesting? You'd want to go and get a copy of that x-ray and find out.
0: Oh, 15 years.
1: Yeah, a bit late now.
0: I think they go to Canberra, all the records, anyway.
1: Right. You'd think that the doctor would know.
0: But instead of putting it on, I feel like put it on a screen. Don't hold it up to the window.
1: That's exactly right. Are you sure he went to a doctor and not a mechanic by mistake?
0: Oh, God. I told my daughter about him. She came down with me one day when we took her father down. We sat there and I said, he's not very tall. She thought I was joking.
1: Hmm.
0: And when he came out and called my late hubby in, she nearly dropped dead. He was only about 5'4", 5'5". He wasn't very tall. And she said, she couldn't stop giggling.
1: So this is the doctor who was really sure.
0: Yeah.
1: Well,
0: we didn't go to him anymore after that.
1: No, it's lucky he wasn't a
0: lovely doctor now.
1: Lucky he wasn't a butcher because the stakes would have been too high.
0: But, you know, I've got him home here now.
1: And the other thing, too,
0: China cabinet.
1: You know what? They're finding that people are getting born without appendixes because they found that we don't need appendixes anymore. And also wisdom tooth, too. Wisdom teeth. They found that, you know, we more and more people are getting born without these because there was no need. Maybe he was ahead of his time with the missing spleen.
0: Well, it was only 2010. It wasn't that long ago.
1: Hmm.
0: You know, but my hubby didn't like him very much. My daughter, she really speaks her mind. But she went down and saw him one day. She said, I won't say his name.
1: No, don't.
0: I am a daughter. Can you tell me details? So he looked at his file before they sent it away. And he said, blah, blah, blah. And she said, and then he closed it. She said, hey, I want to hear more about it, not just one or two things. He didn't like that.
1: No, I can imagine. And I can tell where...
0: He put a hand on the folder, slammed it shut, and I'm not satisfied.
1: Sure. I can tell where your daughter got her bravado from, too, from her mum.
0: No, her dad.
1: Oh, okay. Meredith, lovely to hear from you, sweetheart. Thank you so much for calling through.
0: Thank you, Phil. Lovely to hear you.
1: Yep.
0: I hope I hear you again.
1: Well, I'm all until next week, next Friday. So you ring any time you want, okay?
0: Well, David Pemberthy in Adelaide, he's gone overseas for 6 months.
1: 6 months? Crikey, that's bigger than the breakfast announcers' holidays, and I thought they had a load.
0: And they're all upside down in Adelaide. Like, Leif Forrest is off tomorrow. He's back Wednesday, but the morning show are different. The mid-morning show are different.
1: Crikey. Well, I'll be here for you, I promise.
0: Oh, you are sweet.
1: All
0: thank
1: right.
0: you.
1: Good on you, Meredith. Lovely to talk to you. 131873 is our number. Got a few people on the phone there. Tony, Chris, Nicholas. Oh, Nicholas. And Peter, I'll get to you after this guy.
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1: Morning to the very great Simon Owens at 3AW, who said, Phil, just with the time calls, why don't you have the guy who's pressing the buttons do them out of the handbrake so they can go, you know, like 22 after 12 on the eastern seaboard, etc. Now back to Phil O'Neill. So it's not your problem. Well, it would be because that's Graham next door. And Simon, you don't want him telling people anything, to be honest with you, because he's Scottish for a start, and that should explain everything, right? We'll have people ringing up complaining because he'll be giving time calls with attitude. Again, as I mentioned, he's Scottish. Colin says on the email, why is nobody stating the full quote from Paul Hogan? She's a pelican, yeah. This is Hogan's quote. She's a pelican, yeah. Outrageous. So racist. It sounds very much like this stupid buffet over here. Trump. Hogan told the Australian Financial Review on Sunday. Haven't seen that, so I'll look into that, but I know the quote that you're talking about. A few people on the text as well. I'll get to them in just a sec. Thanks so much for texting through, but I've got to get to Tony, because Tony thought he was next before Maggie, and I didn't realise that, and now he's not happy. I'm sorry. Can I apologise?
13: It's okay. Good morning, Philip.
1: Good to talk to you, Tony. I apologise. Yeah, I didn't know what the pecking order was. You can blame Francis. We'll throw him under the bus.
13: Phil, multiculturalism, in the 70s, Al Grasby ruined this country. Australians are fed up with multiculturalism. And don't ever forget, what about these islander people, Pacific Islander Maoris? I confront one-on-one of these people. They're never going to be Australians. No, I'm a New Zealander. No, I'm a Maori. I'm a Tongan. They love Australia, but they come to their heritage, and that's their nature of their belief, right? They're always going to be Tongan. They're always going to be Maori. They're going to be always Samoan. They're going to be Tahiti. They're going to always be Greek. They're going to be always Italian. I'm an Italian. I had an argument with an Italian bloke the other day. No, what, you call me a racist and that. I said, no, what are you doing in Australia? He goes, I like Australia, but I'm Italian blood first. Italian comes number one. And he called me a racist. I'll call him a wog. So I told him, don't get stuck. And they'd argue, nearly punch up, you know? So, these people don't. When people ring up Talkback Radio, your station and the other station I listen to, and that say, Italians and Greeks and this thing. Well, no, you'll be surprised. A lot of islanders, Italian Greeks, Yugoslavs are still believe on their country. They don't believe in Australia.
1: But if you come from
13: this country, in the 1970s, from Fraser to Hawke and the rest of them, the whole lot of them.
1: Yeah, but let me ask you this though: do you consider yourself to be a Kiwi or an Australian?
13: No, I'm an Australian Anglo-Saxon. I'm anti-immigration.
1: Right, but you're from New Zealand, like though, right?
13: No, listen, I like One Nation, but you look at the One Nation, unless they change their policies, their political view, which they change, which should change, is 130,000. The Labour lefties are 250,000. The Liberal lefties are about, 170,000, and that's 130,000. I thought One Nation would be, for 5 to 10 years, nothing.
1: Can I ask you this, though? Can I ask you this, though?
13: Because I'm an Australian Anglo-Saxon.
1: I was born in England, so I consider myself to be English, but I live in Australia, so I also consider myself to be Australian. If somebody comes from Italy, they would always be Italian, even though does it matter that you... Can you call yourself an Italian Australian?
13: Yeah, but Phil, I want them to be an Australian before they be their heritage. But you confront them one-on-one. It's all right talking about it. Be in the real world. Like I say to their radio station, your station, go out in the street, talk to them, confront them one-on-one. They will never be Australian. They said, I'm Tongan, I'm Samoan, even Asian Australians.
1: But is it okay if somebody... But let me ask you this. Is it okay if somebody who was born in Italy or somebody who was Greek to call themselves a Greek Australian? Does multicultural... No.
13: The young ones, of course, they learn English here in Australia. But if you ask them one-on-one, confront them in even a nicer way, I'm Greek. They're never going to say I'm Australian. They're not Australian, sorry. So this issue about the people say, Phil, when people say, oh, the Italians migrated there. Well, no.
1: But I disagree with you, Tony. I don't have a problem with somebody. If I meet somebody who's Greek...
13: Multiculturalism, the Grasby, that's why Australians don't like immigration, because all these people have come and you can blame Grasby and the Fraser government. Now, all your Liberal supporters have got to remember that. It was the Fraser government started to bring out multiculturalism and all these, and Grasby, and then Whitlam, and then Hawke, and that. and it's still continuing.
1: Yeah, but I don't see how this, if this is the, you know, interpretation of monoculturalism.
13: I'm a national, I'm Australian nationalist.
1: Yeah, but if this is the interpretation of monoculturalism, okay, so monoculture, does that mean that you are no longer Greek if you are Greek, or you're no longer Italian, for example, if you're Italian or a Kiwi or an Englishman, well, you're just an Australian? Yeah, because if I'm in a, if I'm in a taxi with someone who's a taxi driver, and I say to the taxi driver, where are you from, mate? And he goes, you know, a couple of days, I'm from Australia. I'll go, no, no, mate, no, no, no, where are you from? Oh, I'm Greek.
13: No, but that's wrong. He's an, he should be saying, if he's an Australian citizen, or if he's born in Australia, he should say Australia. He's not. He's saying Greek.
1: Yeah.
13: It's not going to change, Phil. Multiculturalism, the immigration that Grasby started, and continue with, started by the Fraser government, and continue with Labor, Liberal, Tweedledum and Tweedledoo. And don't think all your Liberal supporters, the Labor, yes, Labor is communist left, green left, yes. But Liberal Party, they bought it too under the Fraser government, and even John
1: Howard. But if you come to Australia, and you're Greek or you're Italian, you can't stop being Greek and you can't stop being Italian. You can't suddenly go, okay,
13: I'm Australian and myself. Like, see, the Aborigines are the only people that say I'm Australian, then they say Aborigine, but they're Australian. They never say I'm black or whatever, or from whatever. The only people I speak to, I speak to all sorts of people, nice people, not against anyone. They're good, nice people. All I'm saying is that every single nationality, from Tongan to Samoan, and look at the crime rate at Shalvin, Tregear, of the islands and back of Penrith. Never hears of that. The islanders don't get tether. I'm talking about the immigration problem in this country.
1: We're all partly due to immigration, and that's Aboriginals can say they're Australian because they haven't come from Ireland, for example.
13: Phil, look at Campsie, look at Burwood, don't believe me. Go and look at Hurstville, look at the suburb of Sydney. How many have my sacks?
1: But it doesn't matter. The argument here is if you come to Australia and you've got to stop being from Italian or Greek heritage.
13: You've got to have Australian culture.
1: It doesn't mean you have to give, you have to lose the heritage of the country you came from, though. You can't go,
13: America,
1: you know.
13: In America, the Afro-Americans, the black Americans, and the white Americans, all proud of Americans. Why is that? Why are they all?
1: You couldn't find more prouder people of Australia, you know, with Australia than a lot of Greek and Italian immigrants. Because they're the ones who go, how are you, mate? And they try to bring in the Australian vernacular, and they go, how you doing, mate? Because they want to try and assimilate.
13: What she should be saying is that if you don't reach Australia, you go back where you come from. She's just, I think One Nation just go fully like the wrestling. Be a baddie.
1: Pauline Hanson. Since now the WWE wrestler.
13: Well, I follow anyone knows me, I follow professional wrestling.
1: All right, Tony. Good to talk to you, mate. Anything you want to add to that, by all means, you can. 131-873. I've got Chris on the phone, Nicholas and Peter also. I've got to get to them in just a sec. And I've got quite a few texts coming through. T wants me to call an ambulance for Frank.
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1: Somebody says, hey, don't tell me that's Chris from Broadie on the phone. He'll talk politics all night. Well, I've got to get to people who ring because that's what people are doing. And also texting too. And I've got to mention your text. Hello, Maggie. How do we know that our Australian Indigenous population didn't settle in from elsewhere? Somebody actually sent me that on, it was on April Fool's Day. Did you hear, Phil, that members of Yothu Yindi, some of them were born in America? And I didn't. Francis and I, also now known, by the way, thank you, Graham, for reminding me, Francis is known as Aussie Frank. We pondered that one for ages, and then I went, oh, hang on, of course. It's April Fool's Day. Hey, Phil, get Tony off the line. Somebody else says, is he talking in caps, as in capital letters? And I've got another one here as well from T. My father came from Italy very young, and he loves the country. And this from Wayne, who says, crikey, your caller Tony's off his head. Any chance he could be related to Bob Catter? Bob?
20: Don't say that, because that irritates me, and I punch blokes in the mouth for saying that.
1: All right, loads of people on the phone. I want to get to you before we get to the news. That's not likely to happen. But let me have a quick chat to Peter in Port Melbourne. How are you, mate?
21: Yeah, good. Yourself?
1: I'm all right, mate.
21: First time speaking to you.
1: Oh,
21: yeah, usually call Tony.
1: First time caller.
21: Someone else.
1: Hang on. First time caller with a bit of Bob Catter underneath it. Sorry, you have to play the first time caller when we have a first time caller. Peter, what did you want to talk about, my friend?
21: I want to talk about the problems that everyone is kicking up a stink with, these auction problems in Victoria, Melbourne and Sydney, New South Wales. They're saying that us people who need to buy a house are going to have troubles of buying a house with a $100,000 discount.
1: Right.
21: Why is the media making fake news saying that it's going to be harder for first-time buyers to buy a house when houses are dropping by $100,000? Can you explain that to me, please?
1: Well, that is a good question, but I didn't realise that that information was being put out there. Where are you hearing that?
21: It's all over the news. Freo W is saying it.
1: Okay.
21: Herald Sun is saying it. Realestate.com is saying it. The Age is saying it. They're saying that it's making it worse, the fact that investors don't have the upper hand against a home buyer to be able to buy a house. And since they've been kicked out of the market for a house that it's established, it's going to make it harder for people to buy a house that's established with $100,000 less.
1: All right. Well, I'll tell you what. Later this morning, I'm talking to a bloke called Garth Davis later this morning. He's a real estate agent and a property expert. I want to talk to him about that. Then I'll ask him, you know, his opinion on that, because also he wants to basically.
21: One more thing I'll say to you.
1: Yeah, go on.
21: One thing I'll say is that I've got two kids, and probably about six weeks ago or a month ago, I was really worried that how my kids are going to be able to buy a house, because I bought my first house in 2011. Cost me $600,000. My house is worth $1.5 million now.
1: Yeah.
21: Now, if you look at the next 25 years when they hit 30, or 110 and 13, by the projection of what we've been going for the last 26 years, that house is only worth $3 billion.
0: Yeah, if it goes that way.
21: My kids will never be able to buy a house for $3 million.
0: Well, that's the issue then, isn't it?
21: But now they've fixed it. There's no growth. They're saying it's going to get less growth.
0: Yeah, but the problem is that a lot of young people are getting in over their head, and now they're finding that their mortgage is actually worth more than the house itself.
21: Wait. It's worth more when you sell it. You don't sell it.
0: Right.
21: Everyone buys cars under a lease program. By the fifth year, the car's worth zero for depreciation-wise. It's not worth zero.
0: What about if the interest rates keep going up, though, then you're going to find that you can't afford to repay the mortgage because
21: market.
0: Right.
21: Living in a free market. The market has to go up and down, doesn't it? Nothing's fixed. We don't live in a communist system, do we?
0: But it hasn't been going down that much. It's mostly going up.
21: It's going up, yes. If you look at 2007 and 2008, when John Howard got out, interest rates were 9%. Houses were $400,000. Now houses are at 600,000, 700,000. They're at 6%, 6.5%. I remember I was supposed to work in subdivisions when they released land and that. Once the government changed from government released land in Victoria, they went to a private sector. A private sector cuts up enough land for themselves to make a profit. They used to hold out acres and acres and hectares of land for when the market dropped. So when people think the government's going to build land, government's not build houses for people anymore. That's long gone. That probably happened 30, 40 years ago. Everything's privately owned. Everything's privately made.
0: Peter, I'll leave it there. Good to talk to you, my friend. Thanks so much for calling through. So Garth Davis is an estate agent and property expert. His argument is that Treasurer Jim Chalmers has faced the wrath of Nationals leader Matt Canavan over what they've called the budget flop. So we'll talk to him a bit later about that. We'll bring that into the conversation as well. Michael in Werribee, how are you?
2: Good morning, Phil. Your first time caller too, mate.
0: Oh, hang on. I've got to get the jingle. Second. It's getting a good workout this morning. She said I was a first-time caller, but a long time. Well, it's lovely to have you here, Michael. Welcome to the party that never ends, my friend.
2: Oh, good on you, Phil. Appreciate it, Phil.
0: What did you want to mention? Yeah. What did you want to talk about, Mike?
2: Peter, it's a good idea. What I was talking about the real estate, something had to be fixed, like the way it was going, like for the young ones. They had to get a chance to get into the market. I agree with that, but what I'm really upset about is the actual capital gains tax on the shares. I found that a way of an opportunity for incentive to get ahead, like with local shares, what have you, or American shares, and that way that can go towards the house. Like if you make some gains, you can put some away for a house. But now the tax is going to be like on grave stocks. It's going to be up to like 47% plus.
0: Yeah, well, that's, you know, kids, the generations coming after us now, their priorities seem to be no longer saving money, no longer about buying a house because they figure they're never going to be able to afford it. And also no longer the priority of having kids as well. So, you know, I don't know whether this is going to be a cyclic thing, it's a generational thing, but, you know, whether or not the boat will right itself or whether or not we're just going to keep going in the direction we're going, where we will have a whole generation of people who don't own houses.
2: True. And then another thing with the populate, wasn't liberal. They said populate or perish after World War II. Was it?
0: That's right. Yeah. That's the problem.
2: Prime Minister Chafty. Chafty. He said it. He was a Labor Prime Minister back in those days because we had to build the Snowy, right? Shell. In Geelong, Shell was a lot of migrants from overseas, England, everywhere, Yugoslavia, everywhere. And I don't know, there wasn't an issue. Everybody worked. We got along. My dad, we're Italian background. My dad came out when he was only five with my grandfather. We started market gardening, growing vegetables and that for the markets. And a lot of the guys around here too, we mixed up with the Australians. And they were best friends growing up, best friends with the Aussies. And no issues. So I don't know what the big... It's all, I think it's the media. We've got to be careful because the hate and division is very bad. We don't want to get like England, like that type
0: of... Yeah, I agree with you. Michael, I've got to go, mate, but it's great to talk to you. Graham's given me the wind-up because we've got the news coming up. But, mate, really appreciate your call.
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6: Hey, John and Rob, Chris, Nicholas and Wayne, hang on a sec, guys. I can see you on the phone there and I'll get you after the news, just which we should do now. And also, I've got a few more texts coming through. I'll get to those in just a sec too. Let's get the news update.
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8: Hello, I'm Alex Riddell. Australia and Vanuatu have inked a $500 million security treaty following months of negotiations. Federal politics reporter Nelson Scott.
9: Last year, the Prime Minister flew to Port Vila to sign a security pact, only for it to fall apart on the day of his arrival. 10 months later, Anthony Albanese has inked a watered-down version of the Nakamal Agreement alongside his Vanuatu counterpart in Canberra. The treaty cements Australia as the Pacific nation's primary policing partner and bans foreign defence bases in the country amid an ongoing battle for influence with China. Mr Albanese claims it will make the Pacific safer.
10: We want a resilient, sovereign and connected region.
9: Vanuatu PM Jotham Napat says the deal deepens an already strong bond.
11: To strengthen the partnership between our two countries.
9: Australia is expected to sign a similar agreement with Fiji next month. Nelson Scott, Canberra.
8: British actress Dame Penelope Keith has died at the age of 86. Her family said she died peacefully at her home after a battle with cancer. She was best known for starring in The Good Life and To the Manor Born.
12: Richard de Vere. Can you see that man as Lord of the Manor of Grantley? Now, don't you be beguiled by that smooth tongue and those rugged good looks. The ability to run an historic estate is in the blood. This is something you can buy at Sainsbury's.
8: A public inquiry has been held in Perth into Australia's $368 billion AUKUS deal. The partnership between Australia, the UK and the US would see WA operate nuclear-powered submarines. Inquiry Commissioner and a former politician Peter Garrett says there's a lot of confusion over the specific details.
13: Properly understanding AUKUS is absolutely essential to them being able to live confidently in this part of the world, confident that their money is being spent well as taxpayers, confident that the plans around AUKUS as we understand them are well thought through.
8: The hopes of finding more survivors in Venezuela's twin earthquakes are beginning to fade as the death toll reaches at least 1,450. The BBC's Will Grant is in one of the hardest hit areas.
14: The small coastal town of Catiela Mar is the site of some of the worst devastation caused by last week's dual earthquakes. The town has been so widely damaged. Along many streets, there are more flattened buildings than there are structures still standing. Despite some 14,000 troops being deployed to the state of La Guaira, some residents have complained that most of the rescue work was done by ordinary people who took it upon themselves to save their neighbours or crawl into collapsed homes to pull out survivors and bodies. Increasingly, with so many dead bodies still encased in the rubble, the authorities are concerned about the possibility of a major public health threat.
8: In finance, one Australian dollar buying 69 US cents.
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8: better. Wimbledon has already seen a couple of upsets. Craig Gabriel was there.
16: The all-Russian match has seen the first upset in a tense five-setter. Roman Safiulin, who's making his way back after a lengthy injury break, has beaten the 12th seed and close friend Andrei Rublev 6-4, 6-7, 3-6, 6-3, 7-6, with that fifth set breaker being 14-12. And French Open finalist Maya Falenska has been beaten by Thai player Manachea Sawangakeo 2-6, 7-5, 6-2. Jessica Pegula and Rafa Hoda had wins. Gabriel, Wimbledon.
8: For the Origin decider, Bradman Best, Stephen Crichton and Liam Martin have been recalled for New South Wales, while Dolphins flyer Jack Bostock will make his debut on the wing. In the AFL, scans have shown Swans forward Joel Amati has suffered a partial tear of his Achilles tendon, sidelining him for 10 weeks.
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26: Your four-day forecast for Gippsland and the valley is cloudy today. Very high chance of showers. Winds heading northerly to 20 k's an hour and a top of 15 degrees. Overnight temperatures fall into around 7 before tomorrow is going to be partly cloudy with a very high chance of rain too. Chance of morning fog. Winds to 25 k's, a top of 17. Thursday, partly cloudy. Very high chance of rain, a top of 17. And Friday, cloudy with a high chance of showers, a top of 13 degrees. Right now, it's 11 degrees.
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1: Morning, good to be here with you and filling in, of course, for Tony McManus. What's happened, though, is because we've got all of these extra new stations, we've also got extra calls and we're a lot busier. And I've kind of, now I've got a whole bunch of people waiting on the hold, on hold on the phone and also texts I haven't got to, so I better get through these, otherwise people will be waiting forever. I do apologise for that. David says, why'd you give Tony the time of day? Well, you know what? If you ring up, you're allowed to come on and say whatever you want, you know, within reason, of course. Louise says, so there, and then just a whole bunch of funny faces on the, you know, exasperated icons on her email as well. A couple of texts and I'll get to the phone. How are you, Tony? On behalf of all immigrants and listeners named Tony, I'd like to apologise for him. That was Tony. Good to hear from you. Hope Jen's okay too, by the way. Maggie, good to get your text too. Rob says you should play Salvador Smith songs. I'm an Aussie, yes I am, sums up all of Australia. Ted says, where are they conducting the polls? Labor Party's union headquarters? The Liberal Party has no hope of getting anywhere until they get rid of the Turnbull Labor. That's what he says too. Hello there. Paul in Adelaide, how are you? A listener from the old SAFM days from Adelaide. Don't people in the eastern states have clocks? Well, you know what, Paul? Don't get me started, because if I do, I'll have to keep giving the time call. Loads of other texts. Sorry I haven't got to them yet, but I do appreciate them. And also, Justine, good to hear from you. Hope you had a good time at the gym yesterday as well. Let me get to the phone. There's loads of people on hold, including John in Camden. How are you, John?
2: Good, thanks, mate. Mate, I was just ringing up. How? I'm Aussie. I'm First Fleet. Like, we come over in the First Fleet. I've always been Aussie. How many generations does it take you to become an Aussie? You know, like, people are born here with their Greek parents.
1: Mm.
2: They're Aussies, man. But how many generations does it take them to say that they're Aussies?
1: Yeah. And I see the point that you're making, and I also understood the point that Tony made, but if you say to somebody, where you're from, mate, and they go, you know, St Kilda, whatever, you go, yeah, I know that, but you're Greek, where are you from? Do you know what I mean? So does it become, is monoculture, does that mean that your previous heritage comes after your Australian citizenship, or is it completely irrelevant?
2: No, but I'm saying if they're born in Australia, two generations in Australia.
1: Yeah. I see your point, and that is a good point.
2: Like, they've got great heritage, yeah. Cook the food and you know, a bit of culture, but they're Australian men. I can't understand it.
1: But, yeah, isn't it also important to embrace the heritage of where you came from as well? Or does that, the point is, do we then just discard, and I don't know why we're talking about Greek and Italian, but with somehow we have, so let's stick with that. If you're, you know, of Greek or Italian heritage and you live in Australia, does that mean then that you no longer recognise or honour your heritage of your previous country?
2: I can understand what you're saying there. Yeah, I can understand.
1: And I can get the point that you're trying to make, and Pauline Hanson has to make as well. But also, you know, you also should be proud of where your parents came from and your grandparents as well. And that doesn't mean that you stop being Greek or Italian, because you wouldn't find more prouder Australians than a lot of people that have come from Europe. And
2: I've got a good example. My sister married an Italian bloke. He was born in Australia.
1: Hmm.
2: Right, so now, I laugh about this. They call her Nuna, not Nana or Grandma. And they say, oh, do you want a drink of aqua? You want a drink of aqua? Like, come on.
1: All right, good to talk to you, mate. Thank you so much for your call there. I appreciate that, John. And I think John may have actually said a little naughty word there too, by the way, inadvertently. I know it was an accident, John, but you've probably caught on the wrong night, because he accidentally threw the F word in there. And as a result, Graham, who, as we know, is Scottish, always got the finger on the button ready to go. So no issue, John, but I'm going to have to dump you on that one because of the fact that you said the F word, because it's part of the Australian vernacular. I wonder if we'll ever get to the stage where we'll just have on the radio, you know, people saying swear words and we just go, well, politicians say it now. Can I take another call, Graham, or do I have to wait a few more seconds? I can take a call now? No, don't take a call? Yes, I can take a call. Crikey, he's Scottish, not just in language, but in hand signals as well. Rob, how are you, mate?
2: Not bad, mate. I can't believe what I'm hearing. Mum and Dad come from overseas. Mum at 18, Dad was about 20, 21. They came out here for a reason, like to work, because there was jobs that needed filling. They did jobs that no one wanted to do. And yet that needs to realise they pay taxes, they abide by Australian law, and most importantly, they speak the language. And when people come here and do all that, they call themselves whatever they want. And there's a real difference between people call themselves. They've contributed to society. They help their fellow neighbours out. So, in actual fact, my parents here, they might call themselves Macedonian European, but they're probably more Aussie than people that actually were born here.
1: Yeah, and we'll make more of an attempt to assimilate too, and I get that too. And this is the problem that some cultures don't assimilate, but how then do you draw a line between, right, well, these people have accepted being Australian, whereas these people haven't, so therefore do you decide that, I mean, to me, that seems to be very difficult to go, well, okay, you're not saying the word mate when you finish a sentence, so therefore we don't consider you to, you know, have adopted any part of Australia. Because I was born in the UK and I consider myself English, but I also consider myself more Australian, but I was born in England. So that's, you know, where I came from. What country do I love out of all of the countries in the world? Australia, obviously, because I live here and I love it. But it doesn't mean that I'm not English anymore.
2: Yeah, I mean, you as an individual, you get along with people, you make an effort. Like I said, again, you work, you pay taxes, you built the Australian dream. So who cares what you call yourself?
1: Yeah, no, I agree with that. And it's got to torture, Rob. Thank you so much, mate. I appreciate that. Let me get to Wayne as well. I've got a lot of calls to get through, and I don't want to leave people on hold too long. Wayne, how are you, mate? What did you want to mention? Morning.
3: Oh, mate, sensational. Sounding absolutely unreal, Phil.
1: Oh, bless you.
3: Phil O'Neill, the Knights have just come alive. They've come alive again. You're back on the radio. there's millions of people driving up and down the highways that absolutely you're making their night. It's like sitting around a big table, Phil, with all your mates, and you're just having a bit of a chin wag and, getting stuff off your chest and getting opinions off people. But I digress a little bit.
1: Well, thing is that what we do too here on the show, and I appreciate those very kind words, what we do on this overnight show for, you know, the regulars is it has become a family. And as I mentioned to the regular listeners who ring in, we talk to each other, and I certainly speak to them more than I speak to anybody else in my family, except for my wife. And when I'm sort of thinking about things on a day-to-day basis, I think, oh, you know what? Kim in Brisbane would love to know about that. Or I'll be reading a story and I'll go, you know what, that's one for Nicholas. I can't wait. Or Siv, can't wait for them to ring up. And that's the great thing is, you know, we really do, this, one of the joys of doing this type of radio is it's great that we can all actually get on and have an opinion and not be judged by it. Unless, of course, I disagree with what you're saying, in which case I'll hang up on you.
3: And look, I'll tell you what, I listen to all sorts of radio stations from all over the countryside, and 2GB in Sydney is just absolutely top notch. It really is.
1: And oh, mate, you're doing well here. You might even be on a promo if we had one.
3: Absolutely. Look, chuck me in. I can jump on the side of the microphone anytime you like. Like I said, I digress a little bit.
1: Yeah, go on.
3: I'm a 60s child. I'm a 60s child, and Mum and Dad, they came early through the 40s, and the situation now is we got into property in the 90s, but property now has gone a quantum leap and there's diminishing returns. Where it's just of my youngest son, we've worked it out. He literally cannot ever afford to buy in Sydney ever.
1: Yeah, that's the situation that you've got to be realistic about, isn't it? And maybe we've got such a cultural change here? Because I don't own, because I'm too stupid to buy when I had money and now it's too late. You know, I'm 63, I'm never going to get any loan. But I've only rented my whole life. It probably will be detrimental to me down the track when I retire and I've got no money. But it hasn't held me back.

0: I'd bought a house, but I also have been lucky to live the life that I've wanted to live. There seems to be so much focus on young people buying a house. Maybe that's not the focus that it used to be when we were younger.
1: Well, it's quite incredible. You know, like 950K under this Commonwealth Bank of Australia, CBA, mate, it's 6K a month. You're on the hook. Hmm. You're on the hook for 6K a month for the next 30 years.
0: Yeah.
1: That's my son has said to me. He said, I can't do that. I can't, like, it means that him and his partner, they cannot get sick at any time.
0: Yeah.
1: Through their life.
0: Yeah.
1: Let alone have kids, let alone do this, let alone do that, let alone have holidays. So, yeah, my mum and dad paid $8,000 for their almost a quarter acre block in the southwest of Sydney, and $8,000 to the Housing Commission. Now, that property, here we go, this is fact. Anyone can check this up at some stage or other. $36 a week to $36 a month, sorry. Hmm. So $9 a week to rent it from the Housing Commission, or $10 a week to buy it. So $40 a month to buy it, $36 a month to rent it. And mate, that's where it's gone from 1960-ish to now, where mate, you're up for $1,500 a week.
0: Yeah, and also you're at the behest of the interest rates and the banks too. But, you know, it's always been a rite of passage. You think, like, you know, when we were younger, okay, you leave school, you get married at about, you know, maybe 21, 22, then you buy a house and then you have a couple of kids. But that whole idea, that whole sort of blueprint of the way, you know, we used to live, I don't think that that's actually equitable or possible at the moment.
1: Yeah, well, It's the government's fault, because they're all in cahoots. I speak to people that have political affiliations, and they're all behest to big corporations that carve up small blocks of land. That's all they do. I see it around. I'm out near the airport, the Nuba Airport, and mate, that's all they do. They just do a little 5 acre, a little 10 acre. They'll do 40 blocks of land, and they'll make it so competitive. Mm. And the prices are just going, well, southwest Sydney here now, 400 square meters, $1.1 million just for dirt.
0: Crazy yeah. Money, inexplicably crazy money. I better go, Wayne. You ring anytime, mate.
1: Thanks, mate. Love your work.
0: Good to talk to you. Thank you so much. Hang in there, Lynn and Paul, and also Chris. Nicholas is there as well. Nathan and Siv. Got to get to you all in just a moment. We've got to get to our footy tipper as well. But yeah, maybe, you know, the whole idea of leaving school, getting married, having kids, buying a house, maybe that's just not on people's radar anymore. 131-873 is the number.
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4: Jacinda Allen now realises there's public pressure. She knows that we're worried, and the fact that as taxpayers we might have funneled $15 to $30 billion to criminal gangs, it's a terrible look. So Jacinda is finally saying we will do what the other states have done, and we will give the anti-corruption body the powers it needs to follow the money. But for reasons that defy logic, we won't give IBAC the powers until a year after the next election. Blind Freddie can see why that is.
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3: Look at all these calls. Look at all of these texts. Bear with me if I don't get you a text straight away. Gene said not everybody wants to buy a house. That's been going on for decades. Also, Maggie, I got your text. Hindsight, home ownership, what about the children and the children's children? Well, that's true as well. Unless, of course, you are like me and you don't have children, in which case you can be as selfish as you want. Hello, Barry. Phil, I've got good neighbours from Europe, Greece, been here 40 years. I mentioned a current affair and big news stories and they shrugged their shoulders. They don't know. And they didn't even know it was Anzac Day this year. Well, if they don't know about a current affair, then I'm sorry, but you're right, that's bloody un-Australian. He says, I only watch SBS news too. So there you go, that was Barry. Maureen said, I started in 67 as a shop assistant, earned $18 per week. Also, Paul says, Pat Panetta on the weekend was playing a clip from Goodfellas and there were about 300 F-bombs. Oh, one or two slipped through. Well, he was taking a risk. David loves Australia, but he also loves China. I've been watching the World Cup games. They haven't had one welcome to country, somebody said there on the text as well. Maureen, how are you? I'm looking for some simple tips on how to live with arthritis of the knee. I've been to the doctor and physio. We did an interview about that, Maureen. Let me see if I can find that and dig that up and play it for you as well. As I mentioned, loads of people on the phone. I'm going to get through as many as I can now and also get to the footy tipper. So bear with me, Siv, Nathan, David, Chris, Nicholas, Lynn, Paul, Nicole and Michael, who are on the phone. In fact, Chris from Broadmeadows has been on the hold for ages. Apologise for that. Chris, how are you, mate? What did you want to mention?
4: Oh, no, I was going to talk politics, but I know, I think I'll give that a scope. Well, you know how we had Watergate all those years ago? I asked Mike Jeffries about 8 months ago on 2GB.com, what's the situation with Biscuitgate at 2GB.com?
3: Oh, I tell you, well, you know, that. Finally, you should mention that. So we had lousy biscuits going back at least a year, and then I went into Clinton Maynard's office and I found out that he had really, really nice biscuits. And so I decided that it was, you know, my duty as his fellow work buddy to put my hand in his biscuit tin until it turned into a huge incident. But it's funny you should say that, because tonight I felt like a biscuit and I hadn't had, there's no nice ones here, but Maynard's still got some nice ones in his biscuit jar. I went up, put my hand in there, it was stale.
4: Oh, that's not good. Well, you know, during the 90s, people thought I was a bit of a cracker, you know, a bit of a loose biscuit, on Melbourne overnight. And I sent you in some screenshots of from the 1278 days of Fred up before it switched signals with Magic 693.
3: I saw those. That was from you. I wondered who they came from. You sent me about half a dozen, including something from the ANC, I noticed, too.
4: Yeah, that was from Nelson Mandela.
3: Yeah, saw that.
4: That would have been in the latter part of the 90s. As he was released from jail, serving time, 17 years, for no actual crime committed because of, there was a word they used for it at the time, apartheid or something.
3: Yeah.
4: Oh, yeah, they toppled apartheid, and then he became candidate for the African National Congress to be president of South Africa at the time,
3: Yeah, that's right. Thank you so much for that, Chris. I did see that too, by the way, and I wondered where they came from. I thought I'd been awarded something by the ANC from Nelson Mandela. But, you know, maybe I should have just looked a little closer. Thank you, mate. Lynn in Caboolture. How are you? Good morning, Lynn.
5: Good morning. How are you going? Everything all right?
3: Yeah, I'm very well, and I'm glad to be talking to you, Lynn.
5: Yes, well, I was just listening to them talking about being Australian, un-Australian, all this other jazz. You know, we live in the most beautiful country in the world, and if you're privileged to live here, work here, you've got a house, you've got a roof over your head, food on the table. I know that's not true for a lot of people, but for most families it is. And if you can't call yourself an Aussie, what are you doing here? You know, I don't understand. If you might have ties, my family go back. We have we were migrants, but I'm an Aussie first, and so should they be.
3: Yeah, I hear what you're saying. I hear what you're saying, but then again, if you say to someone, "Where are you from, mate?" and they go, "I'm an Aussie," then you'll go, "Yeah, I know that, but where are you originally from?" Because and we're only asking that because we're Aussies. We're interested in where people come from. So,
5: yes, but if you're born here,
3: then you're an Aussie. Here, yeah, yeah.
5: Your parents might have been born somewhere else, and say, "Well, I do have heritage from such and such." But I'm an Aussie.
3: Yeah.
5: I'm from here.
3: Well, that's a good point.
5: And if they can't recognise that point, if they can't recognise it, well, they should go back to the country that they're familiar with and they want to be with. Well, let them go back there and see how long they last. I guess they'll be back here real quick.
3: And you're absolutely right. But I think the point we were making was if you have come from another country to live in Australia, you've lived here for 40 years, and again, go back to the Greek and Italian heritage, you still are a Greek or an Italian Australian.
5: By birth. But when you take it, if you become a naturalised Australian...
3: Yeah, I agree with you. I'm more than happy to split hairs on that and say you're absolutely right.
5: And the other point I want to make is too about the incorrect language on radio and in Parliament. I think there should be standards. We have to start keeping those standards because if we start using incorrect language even in Parliament... And on the radio, I just think that we're going downhill. We're going backwards. We're not being polite. We're being inconsiderate, rude, and it's just not on as far as I'm concerned. I think we should start setting an example. Radio and Parliament. I heard they said a four-letter word in there the other week, and I was appalled because they are supposed to be the epitome of quality people, but they're not.
3: I totally agree with you.
5: Yeah, so, you know, our children have got nothing to look up to, no one to look up to. What sort of standard is that? Is it setting for the rest of the world?
3: But, you know what, and you've got very strict rules in radio too, though, Lynn, so we can't swear, and I don't think there's a place for it, but I agree with you as well that politicians shouldn't swear because they have a certain stature that, you know, we all aspire to or should aspire to. But I think it started with Donald Trump, who now pretty much swears whenever, you know, he's doing a press conference or whatever. Not all the time, but he does do that. And I think everybody else has suddenly thought, oh, if he's doing it and he's populist, but also he has, you know, great supporter base, maybe...
5: Although they didn't have the same laws as we did. It used to be an offence. Did you know it was an offence to swear over the telephone many years ago?
3: Is that right? I didn't know that.
5: That's way back in the Communications Act, way, way back.
3: Wow.
5: But, you know, we've let things slide, and I think it's about time we pulled up. And also I think our DJs really, really need to be able to speak correctly and pronounce words correctly. I pulled up someone on the ABC the other day because you know what a debutante is, you know they make debut.
3: Yep.
5: Well, the DJ said debut.
3: Okay, well, there's no excuse for that. But do you say debutante? Because I would say debutante.
5: That's debutante.
3: Debutante.
5: But no, they make their debut and they're a debutante.
3: Right, okay, good. All right. Well, no, you're absolutely right. There's, you know, no reason or excuse to butcher the English language, especially on the ABC, because we're paying for that.
5: That's what I told them. We're paying that. That's taxpayer money. Their DJs should know how to speak English correctly, and all DJs should be able to speak nicely, correctly, without language, because it sets an example to the rest of the world, to the young people listening, because that's all they hear.
3: Mm.
5: And then you try and talk to someone young these days, and it's like, and they can't put three words together.
3: No, well, I think it was Orson Welles in 1984 who talked about newspeak. Well, we're there now. You know, everything is abbreviated in text speak.
5: It's not newspeak, it's bad speak.
3: Bad speak. Nice to talk to you, Lynn. Thanks so much. Drive carefully.
5: You too. Thank you. Bye-bye.
3: 131-873 is the number. Got loads of people on the line. I do want to get you, so hang in there. Got your texts as well. But after this, I've got to talk footy with our footy team.
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3: Morning, Adam and Maggie, Michael, Rob, Dr. John, how are you? Jerry, Maureen, Jean, Maggie, do have your texts, and I will get to them in just a moment. On the show, for our regular listeners, you would know that we do NRL footy tipping. There's a radio station footy tipping competition that goes on here as well. Our footy tipper is called Michael. But believe it or not, the guy that's in the lead at the moment, a guy called Michael McLaren, you can see why I got his name wrong, because just like the Sex Pistols manager, he's an anarchist. And he's decided to take it upon himself by not doing his own footy tipping, but by getting one of his listeners to do his footy tipping, which I think is a blasphemy, sacrilege, and basically cheating, because, you know, he's not making his own tips, and yet he's claiming the number one position on the footy tipping table, which, again, for me, it's, you know, why would you get one of your listeners to do the footy tipping for you when you could do it yourself? Anyway, let's get to my footy tipper. Good to talk to you, Michael. How have you been?
13: Good, thanks, Phil. Morning, listeners.
3: So, you've been sending me while I was on holiday for a couple of weeks your tips. I've been putting them in. As you would know, you've been doing extremely well. But are you actually familiar with where we're at this particular stage?
13: I have no clue, but I know from the last time we spoke, out of 20 tips, we've got 15 right out of 3 weeks.
3: Okay. Well, what were we about a month ago? We were something like 10th, I think, on the table,
13: yeah,
3: weren't we?
13: Yeah, about 10th. Yeah,
3: 10th,
13: yep,
3: okay.
13: Yep.
3: And whereabouts are we for the NRL footy tipping for the year? We're over halfway in the season by now?
13: I think around 18th coming up this weekend.
3: Okay, so we're past the halfway stage.
13: Yeah, correct.
3: Okay, all right. Well, this is the email that came out. Congratulations to Mark Geyer and Phil O'Neill, who tipped 7 out of 8 this week. This still means that Michael McLaren, who, as we know, is cheating by getting one of his listeners to do it.
13: Yes.
3: Anyway, he still retained his lead on 88 points. However, I'd like to give you just an idea of where we're at this particular stage. Currently, and we were 10th a month ago, right?
13: Mm-hmm. Yep.
3: Currently in first place on the radio station presenters NRL tipping list is Michael McLaren on 88.
13: Yeah, cheap. Yes.
3: And in second point, so second place on 84 points in second place is Phil O'Neill.
13: No way. Second?
3: Hey?
13: Second?
3: Second. We're in second place.
13: And I said to you, remember a while ago, I said the only way is up?
3: I knew it, and I knew you weren't just quoting that song from Yaz just in a willy-nilly fashion. So here we are, champ. I knew, and I had faith all the way, and I think that it's about time that Roger pulled his head in.
13: And Wayne.
3: And Wayne.
13: Opposition leader.
3: And even Michelle, who's been, you know, curiously quiet last year's footy tipper, it's about time they bowed down to the champion.
13: Hey, we can't just stay level. We'll stay level head at the moment. You know, it could be, we could have a all four round coming up. You know, we don't know yet.
3: So let's not jinx ourselves.
13: Above water.
3: That's it. Okay, so how do you feel? And I'll get your tips for tomorrow. But how do you feel, incidentally, with this next round? Do you feel like we could take this bloody this pretender, Michael?
13: I think it's only five games this weekend. State of Origins again is on Wednesday week. Game three, Queensland.
3: Okay, well, and by the way, how's your team going? You're the Broncos, aren't you?
13: Yeah, too many injuries, not in form, season's over, so it's time to pack up.
3: No, well, don't give up yet, but, you know, Sea Eagles, crikey. My mate Brian, and of course Michelle's a Sea Eagle too.
13: Yes.
3: They would just
13: Fosball,
3: be loving. Fosball's on fire. As are you, my friend.
13: Yes, I can't believe that.
3: Can you believe it? You are the king. So, or at least the king, the heir to the throne. Let's talk tomorrow night. Let's keep going on the trajectory we're going. Roger says, isn't it funny how the two hosts who are cheating are leading the tipping competition? Well, I don't know.
13: Mark Guire and Ian McLaren, yeah.
3: Yeah, there
13: you go.
3: Exactly, Roger. So I think that's Roger's way of saying, okay, I also bow down to your superiority. Those are the words that he meant to type, and he'll probably type very soon.
13: Yeah, he'll type. We know the typos, yeah.
3: Yeah, exactly. Well done, champ. Let's talk tomorrow.
13: We'll talk 24, eh?
3: You got it. Thank you very much. Come on, Roger. Give him the chance. The sci-fi classic, says Dr. John Logan's, runs 50 years old. You should interview Michael York about the film. I wonder, is he still with us? How everybody was terminated at the age of 30. I know the film and I know it well. They remade it with Justin Timberlake, of all people. I didn't even know Michael York was still alive. But yeah, classic film, Dr. John. I do appreciate that too. Thank you so much. Let me get to the phone. There's loads of people who are ringing through. And on the subject of films... Good morning, Nathan. How are you?
14: Good, thanks, Phil. How are you?
3: Nice to talk to you. You wanted to talk both movies and sport. In which order?
14: It doesn't matter which way how to do it. What sort of movie do you like to watch?
3: I like A24, anything that they make. They're an independent film company, although lately they've been bought out. But I like sort of... You know, offbeat. I'm not really a big fan of blockbusters, so I like something that's unusual. What do you like?
14: Not big scary movies and that sort of stuff.
3: Yeah, Sam likes that. My wife loves the horror movies, so we've seen all of them.
14: And it's now sports.
3: Yes.
14: What sort of sports do you like to watch?
3: I'm watching the football at the moment because I'm English. I want to watch England win, but also because I'm Australian. I also want to watch the Australian team win. But also I like boxing.
14: Okay. And I like car racing.
3: Oh, yeah.
14: Yep. And I'll follow the V8s.
3: Right. Okay,
14: When they are on the TV. And the sort of sports I like, and a bit of soccer as well.
3: Right. Have you been to Bathurst?
14: No. I only been to Sandown, down in Victoria, and Phillip Island Racetrack in where Phillip Island is.
3: Right. Who's your favourite Australian, V8 driver of all time?
14: It's be Craig Lowndes.
3: Yeah. We should try and get him on the show.
14: I listen to that if you did.
3: Yeah, okay, because we have a segment.
14: And people can ask him few questions to ask, ring up and ask him lock a few questions or something.
3: Of course, absolutely. I'll tell you what, I'll put you back to Francis. I don't know if we can get Craig Lowndes, but we'll put him in for our segment, which is called Peeping Tom. He's giving me the thumbs up on that. So if we can get him on, we have a segment once a week called Peeping Tom, where we speak to, you know, famous Australians and famous international people about their careers. If we get Craig on, I promise you, you'll also be on and you can ask him a question. Okay, Nathan?
14: Yes, okay, thanks. Sure.
3: Absolute pleasure talking to you.
14: How's your holiday?
3: Yeah, good, mate. Yeah, it's getting a bit hard to adjust to being back, but I'm glad to be back because I miss all my friends.
14: Where'd you go?
3: Oh, nowhere. Went away to a bubble tent for one night, but that was enough. Okay. I like to lie on the couch. I'm at that age now where I don't like to go anywhere. You know, maybe the corner shop, but that's about it because I'm lazy now.
14: You want to put me back to Francis?
3: Yeah, you got it, mate. Hang on there a second. If we get Craig, we'll get you on the phone too. Morning, David. How are you?
15: G'day, Phil. How are you, mate?
3: Good, buddy. Good to talk to you.
15: As Andrew. Look, I'm ringing up just you've been discussing, what people say and can't say, all that. I'm beginning to think just, you know, we're becoming a little bit too precious.
3: Oh, absolutely. I agree with you.
15: You know, and, you know, I just quoted, you can say the same joke, exactly the same joke about two groups of people.
3: Yeah.
15: And I know, who's the bloke on the phone? I forgot.
3: Aussie Frank, Francis, yeah.
15: Yeah, okay. Now, I quoted the joke, and I suppose I know he's got his job to do, but he said to me, I might have to dump the joke.
3: Right.
15: And, okay, and I will start saying the joke if it gets dumped.
3: Well, I don't want to dump you. How about if you're even slightly concerned about it, we don't do that and we just talk about football? But you're right. It's funny, okay, though.
15: I will start the joke. You've probably heard it a million times.
3: No, Graham's going, please don't, because every time we dump someone, and if we do have to dump them, it takes ages before it builds back up and I can talk to them. Can we not do...
15: I find very disappointing, okay. Phil, you know.
3: But no, I hear you. I just don't want to dump you, and it's not up to me to decide whether or not a joke is funny or, in fact, whether a joke is going to insult somebody, but that's the world we live in at the moment, is like Ricky Gervais says, were you offended, or were you did you think you should be offended? And that's why. And
15: okay, Phil. Look, I appreciate what you're saying.
3: No, and don't get me wrong. And I'm all for a great joke. However, somebody somewhere is going to find it offensive. But you're right. We're now in a situation where you can't even say to somebody, you know, at work, "Hey, I like your haircut," or "I like that outfit you're wearing," because then you'll go, "Oh gosh, will that be misconstrued as, you know, me being sort of a sex pest or something like that?" Even sometimes the women feel that way when I compliment their outfits as well. Can you give me the punchline to the joke?
15: The punchline is, first you borrow two eggs.
3: See, I like that. Do you know what? That's the way jokes should be. That... You should always just give the punch. No, I don't want to hear the rest of it.
15: Are you aware of the joke, Phil?
3: No, I'm not, but I like the punchline on its own. And that's, you know, we should just have a segment where you call up, you give me the punchline to an offensive joke, and then we laugh, and then it doesn't matter, you know.
15: Well, I'll give you the first.
3: No, I don't want to hear the first part because I want to play football song for you. Have you been watching the football?
15: Of course I have.
3: What do you think?
15: You know, I'm not... Well, I am nervous because just England just don't seem to, you know, it's the same old
3: every single time.
15: Yeah.
3: But we've got Harry Kane. Have you noticed Harry Kane looks like if Prince William had hair and a bigger beard?
15: Yeah, that's right.
3: He would look like Harry Kane.
15: Yeah. Well, I remember years ago. Do you remember that film that came out years ago that had Michael Caine and all the famous, The Great Escape or something like that it was called?
3: Mm-hmm.
15: And it was about when English prisoners of war played Germans a game of soccer.
3: Yeah, I remember that. Yeah, yep.
15: Yeah, and Michael Caine was the star. And I remember at the time when it came out, Harry Caine was just coming up. And as you know, I'm a West Ham fan.
3: Yeah, sorry for that.
15: Sorry about that, yeah. And I said, no, Not Michael Caine, Harry Caine. Sean Harry Caine.
3: You're only supposed to kick the ball in the net. Take care, David. Right, yeah. And yeah, I appreciate you giving me the punchline for the joke, but not the whole thing.
15: Okay, mate.
3: Good on you, buddy.
15: Cheers, Phil.
3: Take care, Dave. Loads of people on the phone. John, Paul. No, not Ringo. John, Paul, Nicole, Michael, Bruce. Nicholas still, Steve, Nathan, Siv, hang on there a sec. I want to get to you before the news. I'm not going to get to everybody before the news. Just the thing about going national on this show is the phones are just completely full and I want to get everybody.
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3: Margaret says on the text, Phil, why are you asking somebody in a taxi where they're from? To do so, you must be basing it on their accent or skin colour, and that's discriminatory, in my view, and serves this country no real good. The debate about one's heritage and or being Australian is interesting. I think the issue can be simplified by focusing on attachment theory and citizenship. And she goes on, it's rather a longer text, and I won't go to the whole one, but I disagree with you, Margaret, because I'm genuinely interested in people. And if I get into a taxi and I hear an accent, I would say, where are you from? Based on I'm interested in knowing what part of the world they're from and what this story is. Certainly I don't see it as being me discriminating about them because of their accent. And unless I said something that was, you know, obviously racist, in that case, that would be discriminatory, I think. Let's get to old mate who I haven't spoken to since I've been on holiday.
25: They're coming to take me away, haha.
3: And that would be Siv. How are you? You been well?
26: I have. They haven't taken me away yet, just good. So you know. Somebody actually said that last week. They wrote that in text. And I thought, well, that's nice of you. I'm glad you think of me that well that you wish I was taken away. That's fantastic.
3: But you chose the song. Did somebody hear intro song and then they went, why are you doing that?
26: I did. I'm leaning right into it. It's the new expression. I don't like that expression.
3: No, I don't either. Now, there's some things I don't like, and leaning into it is... You're absolutely right. That really annoys me.
26: That's a topic. What expression do you dislike? You can totally fill the phones up until 5:30 Eastern Australian time.
3: Don't need it this morning. They're already full. But yeah, sorry. Carry on.
26: I don't like that one either. Look, just briefly, yeah, that whole thing about monoculture, being Australian, I mean, the arty-farty lot were stroking their beards and staring at their paintings and debating that ever since I was a kid. I mean, it's a never-ending debate.
3: Mm. Yeah.
26: You know, because everyone's got a view on what constitutes an Australian. I think the way I see it, we've got influences that are from the city, but a lot of our characteristics come from out there in the bush because the way people had to behave and had to survive. Well, I mean, you had to know certain things. You had to know how to survive in the harsh climates out there, and you had to know how to fend for yourself. And a lot of that character... we've just carried on into city life. And I think some of that might have some influence into our national character.
3: And also it's good to have these conversations, even if they're brought up with maybe the intention wasn't meant to be about what does it mean to be Australia. But now, having mentioned the monoculture thing, we're talking on the radio about what it means to be Australia in, you know, a conversational and not a an aggressive fashion.
26: It's not a confronting thing, no.
3: Yeah, because that's not going to get anybody anywhere.
26: I disagree with that text about you shouldn't be asking. So people have asked me. I've been mixed up. Believe you me, I've had people mix me up for being Sri Lankan.
3: Mm.
26: But that has prompted me to explain my story, and I don't mind doing it. Now, if you are going to then use it against me in an insult, that's a different thing. That would be discrimination. Or if you're going to refuse me a job or a position on that basis, that is discrimination. Not asking where you're coming from, where you've come from originally. Mm. Mm. That's about heritage, that's about ancestry, and all that good stuff. But I'm going to go because I said I'd
3: be brief. Well, before you go, you like to hang up on yourself, and that's good because,
26: I'm good at that.
3: I know, and that's your thing, and that's absolutely right. But, you know, this is the thing, that people aren't being racist by saying, where are you from? Australians are the most easygoing nation in the world, and everybody knows that, and everybody loves Australians. When you go overseas, go, oh, Australian, right? Well, you know, they want to know about
26: even
3: you because
26: even the Brits who whinge about the bloody heat every 5 minutes because their climate, their houses weren't built for heat.
3: Mm. People
26: they
3: around the world,
26: us.
3: Yeah. You go to anywhere in America, and you say I'm Australian. They go, Australian. People love you, and they assume that Australians are easy go lucky, happy people, and that's the culture that we want to really cultivate as well. The fact that
26: they think we are Austrian.
3: That's it, and there he goes. Siv, listen, I'm going to have to get to these calls after the phone, after the news. John and Paul, Michael, Steve, Nicholas and Bruce, I'm not used to having so many people on the line, obviously, now that we're national for the next 2 weeks. I want to get everybody's opinion on the radio, so please bear with me because I've got the news update coming.
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2: Hello, I'm Wesley Orbison. Roy Orbison was known as one of the greatest singers of all time, but to me, he was also my dad. 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
3: Got a text here as well. Phil, Celtic or Rangers? Well, it's no point asking me because I'm not Scottish, but Graham is. And Graham said, Rangers all the way. So there you go. And he's about to jump on the plane and go all the way to the UK where he's going on a holiday. Well, there's not going to be a lot of time for holiday, of course, for Graham, because he's also going to be the only Australian reporter at the Commonwealth Games. Small disclaimer, that might not necessarily be true, but nonetheless, he's got accreditation for that. He's also going to go to Loch Ness. We have him sitting on the banks of Loch Ness with a fishing rod. He's going to try and catch the Loch Ness monster and a whole bunch more. We'll get his update in a moment.
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17: Hello, I'm Alex Riddell. The opposition says it's open to supporting stronger penalties for tech giants that breach the social media ban for under-16s. The federal government has introduced legislation to increase the fines for organisations that defy the laws to $99 million. The bill also gives the eSafety Commissioner greater powers to compel information from big tech companies. Nationals MP David Littleproud says any new penalties need to be enforced.
27: These tech companies already have the technology to be able to block these under 16-year-olds, but they don't want to do it because their advertising dollar predominantly comes for those under 18. So I think it's important that we take them on.
17: Dame Penelope Keith, best known for starring in British sitcoms The Good Life and To the Manor Born, has died at the age of 86.
28: I want to be as succinct as possible, Jerry. Christmas is cancelled because they won't deliver it. Well, I telephoned first thing this morning to check that they were redelivering our order properly made up, and I was informed that they don't make deliveries on Christmas Day. Naturally, I asked to speak to the highest authority in the building.
29: Naturally, who did you get?
28: Fred.
17: In a statement, her family revealed Penelope Keith died peacefully while living with cancer at her home in Surrey, where she had lived for more than 50 years. An extension of the fuel tax reduction has passed through federal parliament. The excise will be lowered by 16 cents for each litre of petrol and diesel until August 2nd. The road user charge for heavy vehicles will also come down over the same period. A survivor of the Bondi terrorist attack has told an inquiry he received an influx of social media hate and AI manipulation after the shooting. Arsene Ortrovsky has told the Royal Commission into Anti-Semitism photos of his injuries shared on social media platform X prompted offensive comments and the manipulated images. A Russian couple accused of spying on Australian defence systems have had their charges upgraded in a Brisbane court. Georgia Kondek has the details.
8: The couple were arrested in 2024 following allegations they were accessing Australian defence systems and sending information back to the Kremlin. The woman had been working for the Australian Army and held security clearance. Police allege she travelled to Russia and instructed her husband to log into her work account and send material to a private email. The pair were initially charged with preparing for an espionage offence, which carries a maximum penalty of 15 years imprisonment. But the charge was dropped and replaced with a charge of conspiracy to commit espionage, and if found guilty, they could face between 25 years and life behind bars. Georgia Kondek, Brisbane.
17: And Australia and Vanuatu have signed a $500 million security treaty following months of negotiations. The treaty cements Australia as the Pacific nation's primary policing partner. In finance, one Australian dollar buying 69 US cents.
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17: better. Wimbledon is underway for 2026 with Australian Alexander Vukic losing his first round match. Craig Gabriel is there.
14: Alexander Vukic played a tight first set with American Jenson Brooksby, but then the Australian started to struggle physically with his left leg, and the physios were called to the court and spent a fair bit of time on him. Vukic continued playing, but was then overwhelmed 7-6, 6-1, 6-1. Fourth seed Jessica Pegula won in straight sets, as did Spanish teen Rafael Jorda. And the guests in the Royal Box is solid: David Becker, Mary Berry, Ronan Keating, and Oscar winner Mark Rylance. Craig Gabriel, Wimbledon.
17: Queensland have named Patrick Carrigan, Jeremiah Nanai and Corey Horsburgh for their squad for next week's State of Origin decider, and St Kilda's Tom De Koning is expected to spend at least a month on the sidelines as he recovers from a punctured lung and two fractured ribs.
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19: Your four-day forecast, Gippsland and the Valley, is cloudy today. Very high chance of showers. Winds heading northerly to 20 k's an hour and a top of 15 degrees. Overnight temperatures fall into around 7 before tomorrow is going to be partly cloudy with a very high chance of rain too. Chance of morning fog. Winds to 25 k's, a top of 17. Thursday, partly cloudy. Very high chance of rain, a top of 17. And Friday, cloudy with a high chance of showers, a top of 13 degrees. Right now, it's 10 degrees.
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1: Good to have you company. I'm filling in for Tony McManus on 3AW and also 5AA Adelaide and 6PR in Perth as well. And good morning to everybody who's listening in and also on the 5AA Facebook page too, which I mentioned before. Nice to have you here. And thank you so much for the little mention that you gave me as well. It came through on my phone on the Facebook page. Also through 2GB Sydney, 4BC Brisbane, 2CC Canberra and our affiliated stations as well. Tiffany, nice to hear from you. Everybody, news flash. If you're wanting to use the Coles app right now, it's undergoing planned maintenance from 12 a.m. to 6 a.m. Tuesday. Appreciate that. Got a lot to get into, including some people who've been on the phone for, absolutely looks like most of the night as well. So I do apologise. 131-873 is the phone number. Paul's in Melbourne. Mate, I know you've been hanging on the phone there for ages, Paul, and I do apologise. How are you?
2: Yeah, I'm doing well, yourself.
1: I'm okay, mate. What did you want to mention?
2: About being Australian, but just quickly, first of all, on property, 48% of the cost of a new home in Australia is government fees, taxes and charges. I think you should get rid of the two phone books worth of regulations and instead have a very simple rule. It's your property. You can build whatever you want on it, subject to two things. One, it must be safe. Two, it must not unreasonably diminish the happiness of your neighbours. And that would accelerate how quickly houses could be built. They'd be churned out like sausages, and it would cut out a lot of the costs and the time delays and the interest holding costs. And people can have the house that they want to have on their land.
1: I agree with you on that. I've always thought the same thing, apart from maybe height issues. You should be able to, if it's your land, build whatever the bloody hell you want on it without having to go through all of the red tape that goes with that.
2: Well, height issues would come over unreasonably diminishing the happiness of your neighbours. But in terms of being Australian, Australian is not a monoculture. The British came here and they built the ports. The Irish came here and they worked the mines. The Italians came here and they built the Snowy Mountains. The Germans came here and they gave us the Barossa and the wine industry. The Chinese came here. They gave us entrepreneurial small business. And the Palestinians came here.
1: Hmm. Are you going to add to that? Or okay.
2: And I don't think it's where you've come from. I think it's where you're going is the question. And if you want to come here, monoculture, I think that was an awkward word that Hanson used. I'd use a different word, which I think probably means the same thing or what she was trying to get to. And I'd just use the word harmony. You want to come here, you want to join the team, you know, that's fine. You know, leave whatever ancient hatreds you have at the door, because that's not Australia. Just come here and live in harmony, and you do you, and you should be free to live happily. The American system there with the Statue of Liberty at Ellis Island, up until 1914, there was virtually no immigration rules in the US. You'd turn up at Ellis Island, you'd fill out a form, you'd walk out the door, and there'd be a whole bunch of people there trying to offer you jobs, you know, looking for plumbers or carpenters or whomever. And that was fine. And you can have that, or you can have a very strong welfare system. But you can't have mass immigration and a very open welfare system. There's not a country on earth, and plenty have tried it, there's not a single country that's ever managed to do that successfully.
1: Always good to talk to you. Thank you so much, Paul. I really appreciate that. Appreciate your call. And he did also, I felt like he was going to go into an area of one of the Romans ever done for us, which obviously nothing. I mean, well, except for sanitation and medicine and public health and education and irrigation. But apart from sanitation, medicine, public health, education and irrigation, what have the Romans ever done for us, apart from roads and wine and public baths and public order? By the way, Michael is in Albury. Been hanging on there for ages. Are you in the good side of town or the bad side? Michael, good morning. You in Albury or Wodonga?
3: I'm not in Albury. I'm in Thornbury.
1: Oh, okay. Well, I do apologise.
3: That's okay. Look, I just want to talk about this thing about becoming an Australian and believing we're Australians.
1: Yeah, sure.
3: I'm a child of immigrant parents from Greece. I'm 62 years of age now. I grew up in a period where we were called wogs and dagos and despised and marginalised, but we managed to fit in and assimilate. And I'm of the opinion that as long as we fly independent flags which represent minorities, like the Torres Strait Islanders, the Indigenous Australians, Aboriginals, and then the Anglo-Saxon Celtic people fly the Union Jack on the Southern Cross. I'm of the opinion we should fly one distinct, unique, new Australian flag to represent us all and start afresh and move on forward.
1: That's not a bad idea, but, gee, you wouldn't be able to get people to change their opinions on that because, you know, they will say, well, okay, no, because people died for that flag. And I could see that too. That would be something that never happened. But this is the other thing that you mentioned, and I talked to Nick Giannopoulos about this, the fact that we can say the word wog in Australia now in the way that we are as Australians. If somebody gives you a horrible nickname, it's because they like you. And that's the thing that we don't ever want to lose that sense of irreverence that we have and self-deprecation that we have in Australia. That, you know, everybody now is so busy looking for something that suits their narrative that they've forgotten that the Australia that we knew, our only narrative was that as long as you fit in and you're a good person, then you can be part of Australia. Doesn't matter where you came from, but it just seems now that the parameters of that, well, fitting in thing have become so much wider.
3: Don't you believe that flying completely different flags is confusing for the majority of the population? The Torres Strait Islanders fly their flag. Then we have Anglo-Saxon Union Jack. And then there's the Aboriginal Indigenous Land Rights flag. Hmm. The Canadians have one flag, the maple leaf. They're still part of the Commonwealth. The Kiwis have a silver feather on the black background. Why can't we have one distinctly uniquely Australian flag where we can all say we're all Australians from the first generation onwards, including migrants?
1: If we were to discuss anything going forward in terms of Australia's future, I'd like to say let's not be part of the Commonwealth anymore. You know, what do we actually have in common with England that we wouldn't have in common with America, or we wouldn't have in common with New Zealand? And, you know, if we were able to do one thing and change one thing, I would say, well, let's become a truly independent country.
3: Why not change the flag while we're doing that?
1: Well, there you go. They'd get rid of the Union Jack off the flag, right?
3: Yep.
1: All right, good to talk to you, Michael. Thank you so much. 131873 is the number. Let's go to Perth. Good morning. How are you, Beverly?
4: Oh, fine. Yes, I think it's more important to be a decent human being than trying to work out what it means to be an Australian. In fact, I think of myself as a soul who in this lifetime is living in Australia.
1: Well, there you go. There's the most important thing I've found as I've got older. The most important thing is to be kind. And do you know,
4: exactly.
1: Do you know who's lovely, by the way? I'd never met him before, but Bill Cruz, the Reverend Bill Cruz, does the Sunday night show. And
4: yes.
1: I'd never met him. I've been here about a year and a half now, but I don't normally do the Sunday night show. So I was sitting in the studio and he came in. He didn't have to do this because he was busy doing his own show. Came in, introduced himself, and the warmth of that man was unbelievable, Beverly. I immediately thought, you are a really nice, good man. And he shook my hand and he said, it's a pleasure to meet you. God bless you. And I thought, you know what? Why can't we all just be like that? It's really easy to be a nasty person.
4: Yes. Yeah. Actually, I love something that Michael Jackson said in the song Heal the World. I feel in my heart you are all my brothers, meaning the whole world.
1: Yeah, that's right. Although maybe he had a different interpretation, but let's not look into that. But you know,
4: that's what he meant. Oh, dear.
1: Lovely to have you on the phone, Beverly. How is Perth this morning? I know I haven't been doing time calls for Perth, but and I apologise for that, but it's just if we start doing one time call, we're going to have to do 30 time calls.
4: Well, weather-wise, it's reasonable. I think it was about 17 today. Yeah.
1: Whereabouts in Perth do you live?
4: Not far from the beach.
1: Yeah.
4: But you're talking about multiculturalism, but I find people from all cultures are charming. Maybe it's the Perth influence.
1: Maybe it is. Well, if you want to go to anywhere, it's really funny because, you know, I grew up in Perth.
4: Oh, right.
1: And you know, so when you mentioned the beach, I was thinking, what do you need, Scarborough or somewhere like that?
4: On the edge of Scarborough and WV.
1: Lovely. My mum used to have a little dress shop in Scarborough. It was terrific. Used to go there as a kid. But it's funny that there are so many people in Perth who are English. I'm amazed how many English accents there are in Perth.
4: Oh, yes. Actually, for some reason, English people think I'm English because of my accent, but I'm not.
1: There is something about the sort of, and I don't take this the wrong way, but the cultured Australian accent.

0: Oh, talking about asking people about their accents, so I was in the supermarket and two girls were standing next to me and I said, do I hear an American accent? And they said, no, but we're Canadian. And that, they're quite happy to be asked about their accent.
1: Yeah. Well, I often ask people that too, and I say, are you Canadian? But now, the way the world's going, it just feels like, oh, am I going to upset somebody by asking them that now? And, you know, we're all sitting on tenterhooks, aren't we?
0: Oh, I catch taxis quite often, and often people are from different backgrounds, and we quite often just talk about them, like someone had some sort of symbol and asked what it was, and he said he was a Sikh, and Sikhs are very interested in peace, and somebody was from Egypt. I mentioned the Alexandria Library, which is famous, so, yeah.
1: Yeah. Nice to talk to you, Beverly. Thank you so much. Thanks for hanging on, too.
0: Okay. Right.
1: Okay, see you. Bye-bye. 131-873 is the phone number. I've got a few people still on hold to get to, including old mate Nicholas has been there for a good hour. But give me a sec. I've got Emmanuel, Steve, Nicholas, Bruce, and John on the phone. By the way, Penelope Keith, just wanted to mention, I loved her on The Good Life. She just passed away, English actor. And I had quite a crush on her when I was about 15 years of age, and she was on The Good Life. It was one of the great television shows of all time too, but all of the people, all of the characters were so excellent in that. You know, when it comes to finding the right characters for a TV show, a bit like Friends, but like Seinfeld, they certainly got that right with The Good Life. So yeah, it's very sad that Penelope Keith passed away.
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1: My Michael says Nicholas will have time for a couple more wines so he doesn't get grumpy. Well, I will ask him about that, Michael. Narelle says, I love Penelope Keith and The Good Life too. Margot Ledbetter, she was terrific. And Felicity Kendall, of course. Richard Briers, who reminded me of an uncle too that I had. Paul Eddington as the sort of hapless husband as well. Jerry Ledbetter. Terrific show.

0: amazing British 70s TV sitcoms. But they also did a few which nowadays you couldn't repeat, you know, because of the society that we live in and the world that we live in. You certainly couldn't play, you know, a lot of the shows like Love Thy Neighbour again. People getting very upset about that. Siv says, when I was about 4 or 5, I had a crush on Kate Sobrano. I think my crush started when she had that song Brave. Hey, that reminds me, Aussie Frank, Francis, Kate Sobrano, she's touring. Let's see if we can get her as a peeping Tom. And then Siv can get on the phone and he can tell her about how he had a crush on her, which would be good. Our Peeping Tom, which is incidentally what we do every Friday morning, where we talk to either an Australian celebrity or an international celebrity about their life. This week it is John Edwards, who is the star of Crossing Over, and he is the psychic. We're going to talk to him about, you know, his experience with talking to dead people and also how he turns that off too, because otherwise I imagine you'd be at the cinema and all of a sudden, you know, he'd have to go, anybody here wearing any jewellery that's coloured red? You know, I mean, that'd drive you nuts. Also, coming up this Friday morning on our segment Behind the Song, Ivor Davies from Ice House is going to talk about a gig he's got coming up, and we'll talk about the origins of his song Electric Blue. And for our Paranormal Friday, we want to speak to Mary Rodwell, the alien lady as well. The last time I spoke to Mary, we talked about shape-shifting and lizard people. A lot of people scoffed at that, and then they saw the movie Disclosure Day, and now they want to know more about that, so that's coming up. Now, the text, another good example, full of monoculture, is Japan. Beautiful place to go. Friendliest people in the entire world, I think, the Japanese. It's terrific. 131-873 is the phone number. Emmanuel, how are you? What did I say? Because I think you misheard what I said.
1: Okay, well, I thought you may have mentioned that there's no racism, but I may be wrong in what I heard.
0: In Australia?
1: Yeah.
0: No.
1: Like we're very tolerant now.
0: Of course, there's racism in Australia, though. There's racism everywhere. I probably said I wish there wasn't racism. I don't know.
1: Let me just tell you at least my experience. So yeah. I was at Cronulla, and a young man, I don't know, can't remember what reason, he interacted with me, and I couldn't believe it. He called me a wog. Mm. Now, just to tell you, I've got white hair, a bit overweight, and obviously I look either of European extraction.
0: Mm.
1: And when I looked at him, the first thing that came to me is the expression wog, because that was an expression from the 70s. Mm. We were called wogs in school by Aussie kids, because we came from Malta.
0: Mm.
1: So if you came from, you know, Italy and Greece and supposedly Malta, because Malta was a Commonwealth part of the Commonwealth until 64. But it's interesting to hear a young guy, he was only about like 25, calling me a wog. Now I said, you know, I thought about it. I said, you're saying that because it's your parents have told you that. That expression was from the 70s, and I had not heard it ever since then.
0: Is that right?
1: And then, yeah, and that was like 30 years of separation. And then this young guy at Sutherland called me that. I don't know if it was parking or something, for what reason. I just told him to get stuffed.
0: Mm. I talked to Nick Giannopoulos, as I mentioned, about this, and he was on 60 Minutes talking about when wogs out of work became really popular. And incidentally, you can't use that word in the UK because it has a different connotation. But he said that one of the things that he wanted to do was to break that word down so it didn't have the sting to it. So when a young Greek or Italian kid was at school and somebody called them a wog, the word wouldn't have the same impact as it had when he was a kid. So he took the sting completely out of it, and now it's almost seen as a term of endearment.
1: Endearment. Well, I know when I was at school, it wasn't a term of endearment, and it was a derogatory term, and it was used predominantly by Aussie kids. But anyway, we move on.
0: And by the way, when I was at school, I was called a pom, and I went to school in the 70s, and you get called a pom, and because I wasn't used to the Australian culture, I was only about 12, I thought, I don't really understand. Is this people being mean or is this people being nice?
1: Well, even the word wog is, you know, it's supposed to mean Western Oriental gentleman. Mm. I didn't know what that meant either.
0: So there you go, the things you learn.
1: Anyway, so there you are. There's still racism out there, believe me. Absolutely.
0: But, you know, we don't want to try and give this, you know, fertilizer. You know, it's great to have conversations about monoculture and you're having a decent, intelligent adult conversation about it without any inference of racism or anything like that. Then you can bring things to the surface. So that's good.
1: Yeah. And by the way, just before I let you go, any other cultures that I've been hanging around with, be it Middle Eastern or Greek people or whatever, I've never heard them ever say bad things about Aussies or bag other cultures. They don't. You know, like Sydney has got a lot of very tolerant people.
0: Yeah.
1: In my opinion, it's just that there are certain people that aren't tolerant.
0: There is a small, exactly. It's like anything. There's a small minority that spoils it for everybody.
1: Oh yeah, no. I'm not really saying that Aussies are.
0: No, I'm talking
1: racist.
0: About when you say people say pick certain ethnicities because they're in the news for something, and that 1% of that ethnicity then tars everybody else from that ethnicity. It doesn't mean that's the case at all, but it's unfortunate that you know. But when you talk about Australians overseas, you know, whenever you go overseas, Australians, people go, well, Australian, they must be drunk and they must be loud. And I think, well, at least they got that bit right.
1: Before I let you go, I go to church and I'm happy to tell you it's an Anglican church and it's nearly 95% Australian people and everyone is very, very nice to each other. Mm. And you can't go to a church and be horrible. But then by the same token, I've been to a mosque. I've been to two or three mosques, and they were all very nice to me, and, you know, very welcoming, and they had food and talkative and, you know, made me feel friendly. No, made me feel welcome, and they were friendly and everything. So that's why I want to let people know. I think you should go to your local church occasionally because all you're going to be shown is, you know, friendship and nicety.
0: Mm-hmm. That's so, it. It's not hard.
1: It's only just a matter of walking up there and just most of the time just walking up and say hello and there'll be someone to shake your hand and say hello and can we get you a cup of tea?
0: Mm, that's exactly. It's funny, you know, that when the Americans went into Iraq, they thought that they were going to run into a whole country of people who hated them because they had never been to that country before. And obviously there were people who were, but there was a majority of people who were very, very kind to them. And they said, we weren't expecting this. We, you know, had made up our minds and we were under the impression that everybody here isn't going to like us. But, you know, when you go and you immerse yourself in a different culture, you get another perspective as well.
1: Obviously the Iraqi people did welcome the Americans. If they didn't, there'd be a lot more. They would have had to fight a lot more people than just the army, wouldn't it? If you had insurgencies and all this other thing. But anyway, I'll let you go and just to give you my two bobs.
0: Matt, I liked it. Good to talk to you, mate. Thank you so much, Emmanuel. 131-873 is the phone number. Phil, did you have a British accent when you moved here? When do you think it changed to an Australian accent? Gradually over time, Roger, but as I mentioned before, if I'm in East London or something and there are Cockneys around, it takes me about 2 or 3 seconds and immediately I've suddenly gone into the Cockney again. It's all right then, do you know what I mean? And all of a sudden I've turned into, you know, Jason Statham. By the way, on the subject of Jason Statham, I just wanted to say I had to have a laugh when I was watching a bunch of movies with Sam and the new Jason Statham movie has come on. So far, he's been a beekeeper who has to avenge the kidnapping of either his daughter or somebody else's daughter. He's also been a construction worker who also has to avenge the kidnapping of his daughter or somebody else's daughter. What was the other thing I saw recently? He was a fireman who had to go and avenge the loss of his daughter or the kidnapping or somebody else's daughter. And there was another one as well. It's just every single tradesman that you can possibly have has been played by Jason Statham, who was once upon a time an elite killer, but has decided to walk away from that profession to just have a humble life as a lightkeeper, construction worker, bricklayer, plumber, beekeeper. and every single time it's the same plot. And he has to go, I don't want to do this, but I've got to do it. Of course, it's in my nature. So what I've got to do is I've got to hurt you until you give me that daughter, my daughter, his daughter, her niece back. And then I'll go on my way. Fantastic. Stereotyped? Nah.
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0: Hello, Joe. Joe on the text says, the worst races, Phil, are our various governments who want to divide us by race. The three flags foisted on us that promotes loyalty to our race rather than our country. That's a prime example. Also, hello do I have a name on this one? Ian, on the road in wet Victoria. Phil, when you think about it, we're all wogs, really. Unless, of course, you're First Nation. There you go. Roger, oh, I mentioned your text too, didn't I, Roger? By the way, Roger said, could you get Ash Barty on as a peeping Tom? Yep, it is on the list, my friend. Thank you, Roger, for that suggestion. And somebody else said, could you get Pat Rafter on as well? I thought that would be good too. Gina got your text. Appreciate that. Let me get to some more of your texts in just a moment. 131-873 is the phone number. And somebody else just said banana on the text. And I think the reason why they did that, it might have been Jason who said that, because I don't know if you remember, but I did my world-famous impersonation of Liam Neeson just by saying a fruit. And I had a boss who, as it turns out, didn't have a sense of humour. He was Irish. And I went into his office one day when he was really busy and didn't have time for my stupidity, but I was bored. And I went in there and I said, do you want to hear me with my impersonation of Liam Neeson just saying a particular fruit? I said, because it's uncanny. And he just looked at me like, you stupid boy, I can fire you in a heartbeat. But because I've got no ability to read the room, I said, okay, good. Oh, you want to hear it? Here it is. Okay, this is Liam Neeson the impersonation of Liam Neeson just saying a fruit. So you ready? Here we go. Bananas. And he looked up at me the same way you're looking at the radio right now, like, you are an idiot. And rather than taking that as my cue to leave, I went, oh, no, maybe you didn't hear me say it properly again. Have a listen again. Bananas. And why he didn't sack me is absolutely beyond me. Let's go to the Gold Coast. Morning, Steve. How are you?
4: Is that me?
0: That's you, Steve. How are you?
4: I'm good. I can't believe how busy you are.
0: Crazy this time of the morning. And surprisingly, because we're doing the national show, normally by now this time of the morning we'd all be having a nap together and we'd just have a group snore. But no, you've come on the right morning. Are you incidentally a first-time caller?
4: I am a first-time caller.
0: Hang on a second. Here we go.
4: I want to hear it.
0: Here it comes.
4: I want to hear it.
0: Here it comes. She said I was a first time. Sing along if you want. Long-time listener. His name's Steve on the coast. Well, mate, I'll tell you, that's getting a good flogging this morning. What's going on, buddy?
4: You only get that once.
0: Yeah, well, that's it. Once in your life. You'll never get that again.
4: This will be a quick call. I just want to talk about Phil O'Neill.
0: Oh, God. Well, it will be a quick call, especially if it's to do with entertainment or lack thereof.
4: I was flicking around my favourite radio stations one night and came across you.
0: Mm.
4: And something about you held my interest, but I was thinking all the time, this guy's weird, right?
0: Yeah, that's what people say. Not just to listen to, but to look at too.
4: Oh, really? Mm. Oh, I don't know about that. So you were bagging out your the other radio hosts, you know, and I didn't get it. I really didn't get it. I was thinking, like, what's this guy on about? But something about it made me tune in again.
0: Well, how long ago was this?
4: Oh, maybe a couple of months ago.
0: Oh, okay, yeah. This is new.
4: three or four months ago.
0: I thought we were going back 30 years here, but yeah, okay, all right.
4: No, like I listened to 2GP, but I just found you one night, and I didn't like you, but I was interested enough to come back.
0: I'm glad you did. But a lot of people have said the same thing. You know what? A lot of people say two different things. Most people say, I didn't like you, and then they never come back, and that's understandable. But other people go, I actually get it now.
4: I get you. That's the thing. And so now I really enjoy tuning into you, and I was disappointed when you went away.
0: Well, bless you. Thank you so much.
4: The other who was that taking over?
0: Mike Jeffries.
4: He did a great job.
0: Yeah.
4: Great job. Can't knock that at all.
0: Radio legend, mate.
4: Yeah?
0: Absolutely. Well,
4: so I just wanted to introduce myself to you. I might call you again one day.
0: Call any time you want. As you know, if you're a regular caller, you get to have your own intro as well.
4: Well, I don't get the one I had tonight again, but...
0: No, that's it. That's a oncer. That never happens again. It's like losing your cherry. Popping your cherry. You don't get...
4: All right, I'm on your team. I just want to say...
0: Hey, mate, that's good of you, Steve. I really appreciate that, mate. Thank you so much.
4: See ya.
0: Cheers. There you go. That's Steve. To be a regular caller who will get a regular intro, which I know I've got to get to in just a moment with Nicholas, who's been on hold for a couple of hours, but that's okay because, as we found out, he likes a bit of a drink, so he'll be sitting there probably having a tipple as well. Our new listeners, as we fill in for Tony McManus, wouldn't be aware of the danger of our listener Nicholas at Earlwood. So I want to give you a warning in advance. If you're a lady, especially, watch out, because he's got this thing about him where he'll come on and somehow he'll hypnotize you with his voice, and the next thing you know, you'll be in love with him. You don't know it's happening until after the fact. And I've seen this time and time again. Even people who don't like him, once he's been on, they go, oh, that Nicholas. Oh, he's beautiful. You know, we get a lot of that. Hey, Bruce, thanks for hanging on, mate. How are you? Bruce.
12: Oh, hey, Phil, how are you, mate?
0: Good, mate. Good. Good to talk to you. What's going on?
12: Oh, not much. Just getting ready to head out for the day.
0: Right. Okay, whereabouts do you work?
12: For a fuel company here in Brizzy.
0: Fantastic. Okay, what time do you normally start?
12: About 45 minutes ago.
0: Sorry about that. You can use me as an excuse. Just say I've been on hold to fill. So you start work around 2 and then you finish what, about midday?
12: At 2 p.m., yeah, if we're on a morning shift, yeah.
0: Right, and then do you go home and go straight to sleep or do you push it out a little bit?
12: Oh, you bet I do, mate.
0: Yeah, yeah. It's a different kind of world, isn't it? So you apparently are a big fan of horror movies. Have you seen one lately that you like?
12: Mate, I saw one recently. I haven't seen it since I was a kid. It was I think about 81, 82.
0: Yeah, go on.
12: Do you remember a TV series years ago called Matthew Starr?
0: Matthew Starr? No, I don't. It was a TV show.
12: Anyway, Starr's the bloke who starred in that, as well as that young lass who starred in The Exorcist, Linda Blair.
0: Oh, mate, don't talk to me about that. That film terrified me as a kid. Absolutely.
12: Oh, I loved it.
0: Really? I saw it when I was 17, and I think I slept with a Bible in my bed for about 10 years afterwards. Petrified. I'm not making that up. That's actually the truth.
12: Yeah, but anyway, I watched this movie called Hot Fun. I said I hadn't watched it since I was a kid. When I first saw it, it scared the living tribe out of me.
0: And what was the film called? It was Linda Blair?
12: Called Hell Night.
0: Hell Night. Okay, I haven't heard of that one. And I won't be looking it up.
12: It's basically about a bunch of college students who got stuck inside this supposed haunted mansion. And they had to spend the night there as some form of initiation into some college. College club,
0: yeah,
12: or whatever you call it.
0: Yeah, a tried and tested storyline that for years to come.
12: But what they didn't know is that the house was haunted by a fellow who, whose family were murdered there.
0: Mm.
12: And he goes around bumping them off one by one.
0: Right. Yeah.
12: As I said, I watched it recently.
0: Yeah.
12: I'm thinking, what the hell was I so freaking scared
0: for? Well, I'll take your word on that because I'm still not going back to watch The Exorcist. I don't know what it was, whether or not it was obviously a combination of the fact that, I was 17 and it was on at the drive-in and, that scared the hell out of me. But the other thing that really scared the hell out of me was the soundtrack, Tubular Bells. Anytime I hear Tubular Bells, I think to myself, crikey, that just brings back memories of me being absolutely terrified.
12: Yeah. Yeah, but I was listening to one of your other callers earlier. You were talking about people not having a sense of humour anymore.
0: Yeah.
12: I remember years and years ago, I was at a previous job. We were just sitting around telling jokes after work one day.
0: Mm-hmm. You're not going to tell me something that's going to get me in trouble here, are you? A joke that's going to make me...
12: I told the HR joke to the fellas.
0: Yeah.
12: Which I thought was pretty innocent. There was no curse words, no... nothing like that, but it was a HR joke.
0: Yeah.
12: But anyway, this female who worked with us at the time, she had no sense of humour whatsoever. Her overheard me telling this joke, and, oh, mate, all hell broke loose.
0: It's a bit like that movie you watched from the 80s. Yeah, you got to be careful. That's it.
12: I really was going in front of HR, mate, to be honest.
0: Yeah, that's one of my biggest fears. Hey, Bruce, get to work. Good to talk to you, buddy. Thank you so much.
12: Cheers, mate. See you.
0: See you, Bruce. There you go. I think this is it here. Here we go. If this is the right one. Oh, man. I hear this music. I mean, that was one of the greatest bits of soundtrack work ever. Who was it? Carpenter? Who was the guy that did the film? I remember the guy that wrote the book, The Exorcist, but I'm just trying to remember who actually was the director of this film. And to use this particular piece of music underneath it, petrifying. Genius! I can't listen to Tubular Bells right now without getting some PTSD of being a 17-year-old kid having seen that movie at the drive-in. It really scared me. I won't watch it again now. Even now, this far down that track. And there's this sort of thing right now for remaking films. No matter how scary they remade this film, it wouldn't be as scary as the first time I saw this. And another film that was also really scary around that time was Mia Farrow in Rosemary's Baby. That was another one. Terrifying, kids. And she was also in a film called Blind Terror as well. Oh, it's William Friedkin. Thank you very much. Yeah, he was the guy that that directed that film. Thank you, Aussie Frank. And there was another Mia Friedman movie which was out, which didn't do that well, but was absolutely petrifying. This blind Mia Farrow played a blind woman who was living with people at a farm, and she was blind, and there was a killer on the farm. Terrifying film that was too.
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11: This is Australia Overnight on Gippsland's Gold.
0: Helen, just got your email from Caboolture. Give me a second, I'll have a look at it. Phil, I saw Rosemary's Baby at school. Didn't take long to scare the wits out of me, said Joe. Was a terrifying film. Peter and Agnes Water, great horror film from 77. The Car. Was that the Stephen King one? Tiffy says, Sean Fewings always hypnotise me when I hear his voice. Mick says, Kate Sobrano, great singer, recently inducted into the Hall of Fame. We'll try and get Kate Sobrano on too. And I've got to get to Nicholas too in a sec because we've got the news on the way. Hey, Sam, how are you?
22: Yeah, good evening, Phil. I was just wondering before when you said, what have the Italians given us? Was that a throwaway line or...?
0: That was from Monty Python, the What Have the Romans Done For Us Lately, from Life of Brian. Do you remember that?
22: All right, yeah.
0: Terrific, Phil. Very funny.
22: Because I came up with, like, Georgia Maloney eating panettone and, like, Silvio Berlusconi and the Red Brigade, Yannick Sinner, Verdi, the Opera, Caruso, Luciano Pavarotti with fine biscotti. We gave you fine dining, right? We gave you Leonardo da Vinci and Michelangelo, right? The Renaissance, right? The Vespa, 80 years old, they just celebrated this year when they used the mods in Quadrophenia. You remember, Phil?
0: Terrific film. Sting was in that. That was a great film. By the way, I've got a bit of a crush on Giorgio Meloni.
22: Right, yeah, because she likes, And she was just sort of a knockabout girl. I think she was like a tutor, and she minded people, young kids. And then she was a bar woman, right, in a bar. So she's sort of nuts and bolts chick, you know. And
0: yeah.
22: She's there doing a good job. And she stood up to, what's his name, to Donald Trump, because he reckons she used him for a photo opportunity, and she refuted straight away.
0: I do like Giorgia Meloni. And by the way, I like that little, you almost gave us a sort of an Italian version of We Didn't Start the Fire, the Billy Joel song there.
22: I've got one. I might read it out to you one night, all right?
0: Phil? I look forward to it. Ring any time, Sam.
22: No worries. Good on you, Phil.
0: Good on you, mate.
22: Good work, mate.
0: Thank you so much, my friend. Let's quickly go to the other studio to get to Scottish Graham, because otherwise we're not going to get a chance to do this. Somebody said, when you're over there, would you go and meet the Scottish farmer who sang the World Cup song, which we'll have a quick listen to this now. And it was him singing the World Cup song while he was on his tractor. Morocco and Brazil are pretty good, but he ain't got John again. Okay, are you going to go and see him?
1: I have to find out where he lives.
0: You're going to go to Singapore. When will you be in Singapore?
1: In a few days' time, end of this week.
0: Don't forget, you've got a broadcast live, the Silverstone F1.
1: Yes.
0: From your hotel room.
1: Okay, that's on Sunday.
0: You're our official Singaporean F1 reporter live from Singapore. Am I got that right?
1: Maybe, yeah.
0: No, okay, in a roundabout way. Silverstone. Yeah. Silverstone reporter from Singapore. And then you go to the UK where you're going to give us a report live from Wimbledon.
1: Yeah.
0: Not actually at Wimbledon.
1: But in the suburb.
0: In the suburb, out the front of it, because we couldn't get Craig Gabriel, who we thought would help us out, couldn't get you into Wimbledon. So you're going to be actually reporting live from Wimbledon, but that's actually Wimbledon, the suburb.
1: Yeah. Maybe at the train station.
0: Shop, corner shop.
1: Just say Wimbledon.
0: Yeah, live in Wimbledon.
1: Yeah.
0: Graham. Scottish Graham right now. And then you just read a Scottish score. Maybe Andy Murray's playing.
1: Yeah.
0: Fantastic. And then you're going to go, and we've organised this with the Loch Ness Tourist Commission. You're going to go to the, and you're going to live stream it. You're going to sit on the banks of the Loch Ness. They know you're coming. And you're going to take along a fishing rod, and you're going to have some bait. What are you using as bait?
1: Some haggis. Yeah.
0: Okay, and you're going to try and catch the Loch Ness Monster.
1: Yep.
0: And then, the piece de resistance, you are the only Australian reporter going to report live from the Commonwealth Games in Scotland.
1: Yep, got the accreditation all sorted. I will be there exclusively for this show.
0: Fantastic. And I honestly think that you are the only person that's broadcasting, because once it was out of Melbourne, no one cared anymore. Whereabouts is it going to be?
1: In Glasgow,
0: yeah. Right, okay. And then you'll probably be drunk the rest of the time because you are Scottish.
1: Yeah. Thanks.
0: Someone's going to say, hey, Ann, that's racist. Graham, I can't wait. I know we've only got a short amount of time, but I can't wait for your first report. That will be next week?
1: Yeah, if you want, yeah.
0: Of course I want. We all want.
1: You need to wrap it up, Phil.
0: Okay.
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0: Nicholas, I think, has set the record, the world record, for being on hold for the longest amount of time. I'm sorry, Nicholas. I promise I'll get to you straight after the news, mate.
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29: Hello, I'm Alex Riddell. Australia and Vanuatu have inked a $500 million security treaty following months of negotiations. Federal politics reporter Nelson Scott.
30: Last year, the Prime Minister flew to Port Vila to sign a security pact, only for it to fall apart on the day of his arrival. 10 months later, Anthony Albanese has inked a watered-down version of the Nakamal Agreement alongside his Vanuatu counterpart in Canberra. The treaty cements Australia as the Pacific nation's primary policing partner and bans foreign defence bases in the country amid an ongoing battle for influence with China. Mr Albanese claims it will make the Pacific safer.
31: We want a resilient, sovereign and connected region.
30: Vanuatu PM Jotham Napat says the deal deepens an already strong bond.
32: To strengthen the partnership between our two countries.
30: Australia is expected to sign a similar agreement with Fiji next month. Nelson Scott, Canberra.
29: British actress Dame Penelope Keith has died at the age of 86. Her family said she died peacefully at her home after a battle with cancer. She was best known for starring in The Good Life and To the Manor Born.
33: Richard de Vere, can you see that man as Lord of the Manor of Grantley? Now, don't you be beguiled by that smooth tongue and those rugged good looks. The ability to run an historic estate is in the blood. This is something you can buy at Sainsbury's.
29: A public inquiry has been held in Perth into Australia's $368 billion AUKUS deal. The partnership between Australia, the UK and the US would see WA operate nuclear-powered submarines. Inquiry Commissioner and a former politician Peter Garrett says there's a lot of confusion over the specific details.
34: Properly understanding AUKUS is absolutely essential to them being able to live confidently in this part of the world, confident that their money is being spent well as taxpayers, confident that the plans around AUKUS as we understand them are well thought through.
29: The hopes of finding more survivors in Venezuela's twin earthquakes are beginning to fade as the death toll reaches at least 1,450. The BBC's Will Grant is in one of the hardest hit areas.
35: The small coastal town of Catiela Mar is the site of some of the worst devastation caused by last week's dual earthquakes. The town has been so widely damaged. Along many streets, there are more flattened buildings than there are structures still standing. Despite some 14,000 troops being deployed to the state of La Guaira, some residents have complained that most of the rescue work was done by ordinary people who took it upon themselves to save their neighbours or crawl into collapsed homes to pull out survivors and bodies. Increasingly, with so many dead bodies still encased in the rubble, the authorities are concerned about the possibility of a major public health threat.
29: In finance, one Australian dollar buying 69 US cents.
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29: better. Day one of Wimbledon has already seen a couple of upsets. Craig Gabriel was there.
4: The All-Russian match has seen the first upset in a tense five-setter. Roman Safulin, who's making his way back after a lengthy injury break, has beaten the 12th seed and close friend Andrei Rublev. 6-4, 6-7, 3-6, 6-3, 7-6, with that fifth set breaker being 14-12. And French Open finalist Maya Falenska has been beaten by Thai player Manachea Sawangakeo, 2-6, 7-5, 6-2. Jessica Pegula and Rafa Hoda had wins. Craig Gabriel, Wimbledon.
29: For the Origin decider, Bradman Best, Stephen Crichton and Liam Martin have been recalled for New South Wales, while Dolphins flyer Jack Bostock will make his debut on the wing. In the AFL, scans have shown Swans forward Joel Amati has suffered a partial tear of his Achilles tendon, sidelining him for 10 weeks.
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18: Your four-day forecast, Gippsland and the Valley, is cloudy today. Very high chance of showers. Winds heading northerly to 20 k's an hour and a top of 15 degrees. Overnight temperatures fall into around 7 before tomorrow is going to be partly cloudy with a very high chance of rain too. Chance of morning fog. Winds to 25 k's, a top of 17. Thursday, partly cloudy, very high chance of rain, a top of 17. And Friday, cloudy with a high chance of showers, a top of 13 degrees. Right now, it's 11 degrees.
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18: Good to have your company. Lots to get into, including Helen. Thank you so much. I hope you don't mind. I'll just read, if I can just... I guess abbreviate, basically, the email that you sent me because it's quite long. But anyway, Phil, I've been listening to you on and off during the night, and this talk about who is Australian, get rid of the Union Jack, become independent, everyone is Australian. Sorry, but if you believe that, I'm surprised. Although there are many cultures living here in today's society, most countries would like to keep their culture, whether Scandinavian, French, Italian, English, or also
0: furthermore, I think, so forth, you've written there. Actually, I'm disappointed with where the country has arrived at with so much disharmony, and I'm actually quite over it. Those are my thoughts. And you also mentioned that it's not the country that I grew up with and grew up in, to be really honest with you. And I'm not happy where we are right now. Helen, thank you so much. I'm sorry I had to abbreviate and just shorten your email because it was rather long, but I really do appreciate you sending that through. In just a moment, we're going to go to Ender Brady in the UK to get a UK report. Russell Setright's on the way. I've got some music news and a terrific song coming up for you as well. Michael said, has Dan Andrews paid for Graham's flight and accommodation? He may as well have paid for the whole thing because he paid for the Commonwealth Games in Glasgow as well. Well, that's true, but I'll be making sure that he does get a receipt for everything that he does, Graham, because that way he can bring it back and we can just screw it up and throw it in the bin as well. All right, let's get to Nicholas, who's been on hold, I think you may have set a record for the most amount of time a person has been on hold, although I don't think you mind. I have missed you. How are you, Nicholas?
2: Good. Look, Penelope Keith and Felicity Kendall, you mentioned those two great British actresses.
0: Yes.
2: Absolutely fantastic. And I really wish they had developed the character played by Penelope Keith a little bit more in The Good Life. Extraordinary, understated humour. And I like the way, bubbling beneath the surface of her middle-class suburban persona was a fountain of sensuality, which her hapless husband, played by Keith, what's his name?
0: The
2: bloke who played in Yes Minister.
0: Yeah, that's right, Paul Eddington.
2: Paul Eddington, yes. Yes. The bloke, he played her husband, a hapless husband, who couldn't quite recognise the vibes that she was setting off.
0: I think they did actually, I think they had an offshoot of The Good Life with just Penelope Keith. I could be wrong with that, but I think that character went on to become another character as a continuation of that show.
2: Yep, but remember also the great series To the Manor Born.
0: Oh, yeah.
2: Yeah, fantastic. So she passed away, did she?
0: Yeah, she passed away only a few hours ago, unfortunately.
2: Yeah.
0: But I loved her character. I mean, and I think there was the other one, and was it To the Manor Born where they had the character of Mrs. Bouquet, Bucket? But it's pronounced Bouquet. Keeping Up Appearances, that was, yeah.
2: Keeping Up Appearances, yeah. Yeah, that was a different series altogether.
0: Yeah, very similar types of characters.
2: But I think Penelope Keith was a better character. I think the way that they developed her character in both The Good Life and more so, of course, because she played the main protagonist in To the Manor Born, there's a lot of complexity in it, let's say that.
0: Well, that's right. Really. And that's the other thing too, when you have these drama series now, they've really, especially the Americans, for a start, Americans don't get irony, so they can't find the depth and complexities of the characters like you mentioned before. But also with the new drama shows that are coming through, the depth of the character has really been watered down. You can't really identify with them anymore like you used to be able to.
2: Yeah, I think, I don't know, I mean, with the Americans, yeah, they don't seem to quite capture irony very well,
0: no.
2: Although there are snippets of brilliance in shows like Seinfeld and also Frasier.
0: Yeah, because the character's got to be self-deprecating, and I think if you don't understand self-deprecation then or irony, the two have to go hand in hand.
2: Yes, precisely. You obviously paid attention in English classes because you're very, very perceptive there in judging character and character development.
0: I've just been around the block. That's my problem.
2: And Felicity Kendall, wasn't she great in The Good Life?
0: Yeah, I loved how that whole living off the grid thing was, years ahead of its time, wasn't it?
2: Yeah, it was hilarious, though, their idealism. She played actually she was prominent in a series undertaken by the BBC which produced various Shakespeare plays.
0: Oh, yeah.
2: Remember her in Production of not The Tempest. Anyway, I'll think of it. Twelfth Night.
0: Yeah. All right, okay.
2: He played the character who the female who dressed up as a boy, and got, and there was a hilarious sort of setup, kind of romantic sort of comedy of the 16th century or early 17th century. Anyway, but
0: do you remember, by the way, do you remember Alf Garnett? Do you remember that show?
2: Yes, yes.
0: Because you'd never do that now. It's a little bit like I mentioned, Love Thy Neighbor. You know, Alf Garnett was the character that he played from, was it called Till Death Us Do Part, I think, from memory.
2: I think so, yeah. But the thing is, look, the thing is with this woke culture that we have today, they don't understand that those characters, like the Alf Garnett character and the working class white character in Love Thy Neighbor, the character was built up on... if you looked at it from a critical point, from a critical distance, they were characters that were lampooned in their own way. And let's not forget, in Love Thy Neighbour, the white working class bloke had a limited education, yes, had a fairly prejudiced view of the world, but his neighbour, who was Jamaican, the dark guy, he was very sophisticated and also conservative.
0: No, you're right, and that turned the whole stereotype on its head.
2: Yeah, they turned the whole stereotype around. So those people today that are attacking that show, they obviously don't understand the humour of it. And this is the tragedy of this woke culture. It just undermines the development of the ways in which characters develop. It undermines an appreciation of irony and humour.
0: Well, that's right.
2: And
0: you've hit the nail on the head precisely there with that, because, again, the character is... And same thing in Friends. They were horrible. They were racist. They were largely unlikable. And that was the thing that made the character. And the same thing with your Alf Garnett, and also Love Thy Neighbour as well. It also showed the, you know, the fallibilities of that particular character, and the fact that they were a stereotype, and the stereotype wasn't something that was aspirational at all. So yeah, you're absolutely right with that. But people, in order for you to have to look at that and understand that, you have to look at it deeply and objectively and not on a surface value.
2: Yeah, unfortunately with woke culture and cancel culture, it only looks at things on the surface and just sweeps aside things based on what I think is a false ideology.
0: That's it. Oh, by the way, a couple of texts. Matt, Brian wants to know why you call yourself Matty when you ring the ABC.
2: Matty. Never called myself Matty.
0: No, I didn't think, because you would call yourself Nicholas, because all of your followers would immediately want to know that Nicholas is on the phone.
2: Well, that's strange. I've never called myself Matty. I don't know where that came from. But anyway.
0: Also, while I was away, I'm led to believe you rang up and you liked, you actually admitted to having a glass or two of sherry to loosen yourself up for the day.
2: Not so much sherry, but wine.
0: Right. Well, that's just, I'm embellishing, because I wasn't familiar with the whole conversation. So I could see, you know, like you perhaps having a tipple of a glass of sherry. So
2: I've actually, while waiting here on the line, I've been holding off on my last glass of wine, which I'll have in very soon, with, I think, some reheated steak and some memories of the past. So.
0: What, the past of the steak? What, you're going to think about the cow? And also, should you be reheating steak? How old is it?
2: It's only been cooked. It's a leftover from a few hours ago.
0: Oh, that's okay. Right. Okay.
2: Yeah, so,
0: you know, you
2: but anyway, look, I wanted to relate something to yourself and our dear listeners.
0: Mm.
2: It's something that I discovered in the library when looking up YouTube. And it's a wonderful, I think it's a podcast series called The Charismatic Voice.
0: Right.
2: And it's produced and presented by a very attractive lady who, I think she's got a background in musical appreciation.
0: Mm.
2: Trained in classical music, but she puts an actual vinyl disc on record and plays it, listening to it very carefully,
0: oh, yeah,
2: with selected tracks, And this is each episode is where she introduces herself basically to great pop and rock acts for the first time.
0: Oh, okay.
2: And she's there was one episode in particular where she's listening to a track from a classic Deep Purple album called Highway Star from their 1972 album, which also featured Smoke on the Water. And she goes through it. She puts the vinyl on. She goes through the opening, has a comment about it, pauses for a while. You can see the expression on her face, the delight that she gets in discovering something for the first time.

0: Just an absolutely amazing podcast. If you watch it on YouTube, I can't remember the name of the lady though.
1: But, is she blonde?
0: No, no, she's, I think she's got auburn.
1: No, okay, that's hair, a different one to what the one I'm thinking of.
0: Where she, I saw. She's American, right, as far as I know. I'm not sure whether I got the title of the series 100% correct. I just have it, it's just in the back of my mind. I know I've got perhaps the title of the series not quite correct, but it'll come to me.
1: Well, ring me tomorrow and let me know, and I promise I won't leave you on hold for 2 hours. By the way...
0: No, that's okay.
1: I'm talking to one of the original members of Sweet next week in our segment Behind the Song. Yeah, we're going to talk about... Because I love Sweet, and I thought Love is Like Oxygen was a fantastic song. But we're going to talk about the origins of Fox on the Run and how the Sweet were one of the first bands in the world to use synthesizer on a rock song.
0: And you know, their producer from all those classics was an Australian.
1: Yeah.
0: I think his name was Chapman.
1: Yeah, that's right. Chapman and Chin, there were two of them. And they actually they fell out with them, with those producers. And that was, as a result of that, they self-produced Fox on the Run. It became a big hit single. I'm going to do that next week. Give me a call tomorrow. I promise we'll get you straight on the air.
0: And I'll try and get the title of that podcast series correct.
1: Please.
0: I've written it down, scribbled it down on my notepad somewhere.
1: Would you like to, by the way, while you're here, say hello to all of your followers?
0: Indeed. Hello, everybody. And I'm still waiting to hear from Prue. I was just intrigued by what her voice may be like.
1: Oi.
0: I know.
1: It's my radio girlfriend. You've got enough of my listeners you've managed to make, you know, your own part of your harem. You leave my Prue McSween out of this.
0: Well, it's a spiritual harem.
1: Yeah, no, I don't care what kind of fancy mojo you're using there. You just don't put your mojo on my Prue McSween.
0: And by the way, Maloney is a very sexy woman.
1: Yeah, well, I'll trade you Maloney for Prue McSween. Actually, I really like Georgia Moroney. I think she's absolutely fantastic.
0: Yeah.
1: She's a really good, strong leader too. Yeah, terrific.
0: All right. Maybe after she retires from politics and she's got more time on her hands, you could do a Peeping Tom interview with her.
1: I would love to. Very much so. Good on you, Nicholas.
0: I love that Italian accent that she has when she speaks English.
1: Yeah, she's feisty. I really like that too. She's terrific. All right, got to go. Good on you, Nicholas.
0: Right, thank you
1: so much. Got to talk to Enda Brady in the UK with the UK report. Just a couple of texts. You lost me on woke culture. Shallow and cheap using woke. Woke is for caring for other people, somebody said on the text there. Well, I'd like to get to the bottom of one day, not now because we're running out of time in terms of doing loads of stuff. But, you know, like we've been trying to find an interpretation of monoculture, I'd like to maybe later this week see if we can actually ever get to the bottom of what woke actually means and get a full appreciation of all aspects of the word. It's another one here. Stephen Colbert started out pretending to be right-wing on the Colbert Report. Burt Reynolds made a career out of self-deprecation. Brian says, can you ask Nicholas why he calls himself Matty? Well, I did. I don't think he said he didn't. Jerry at Sutherland, how are you, mate? Americans don't get irony. Incidentally, they can't pronounce the word. That's right, like aluminum. Hello, Phil. Good to hear from you down in Melbourne. Nighttime radio is in good hands. Thank you very much. Marty from Werribee. Appreciate that. All right, after this, we'll go to Enda Brady in the UK. Then we'll get to Russell Setright. Got some music news for you before the top of the hour as well, and I'm going to dig out a cracking song that I think you're going to love.
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6: About 30 minutes into the first half of the latest game of round 32, Brazil versus Japan, currently being played at the Houston Stadium in Houston as well. And the players are on that hydration break. Don't even get us started about this. The last time a non-European nation knocked out Brazil was 36 years ago. But of course, they're a very strong, very equipped, well-equipped team, the Japanese as well. However, they're facing their toughest test in pursuit of the record sixth title. Japan and Germany. Germany looking at the breakthrough. Obviously, Germany looking at the record sixth title, not Japan. 0-0 at this particular stage, and we'll keep you updated on that throughout the morning. Now, though, let's go to the UK. Good morning, Ender Brady. How are you, my friend? Well,
8: really good. Great to speak to you again.
6: And you too. I imagine you haven't been doing much fitness running in the UK without keeping yourself hydrated, because it's been very hot.
8: Lots of hydration breaks. Yeah, we've had crazy temperatures here. And look, Australians always say to me, oh, you don't know what a heat wave is. Look, this is a country, and I think much of Europe, as people who are travelling and staying in hotels, perhaps without aircon, are starting to discover we're not built for extremes of weather, certainly not in the UK. And private properties, as you know well, Phil, just don't have aircon. You know, unless you need to be extremely wealthy, I think, in the UK have your property airconned.
6: That's right, because you don't need it. But the other thing is, whenever there's an issue during winter with snow, first thing that goes are the local trains, and then it's all of the traffic lights and the traffic, and then it's schools all have to go home. I imagine it's just like that, but the reverse because of the heat.
8: That's exactly what happened last week. So we're in our second heat wave of the summer, and we're not even yet out of June. So we had a heat wave in May. Last week, the highest temperature we hit last week was 37, and I've just been looking ahead to next weekend, and there is another heat wave looming again. So we're baking, basically, and you're right, 1,000 schools shut last week. The school buildings don't have aircon, and I think a lot of school management and head teachers were just concerned about children dropping like flies, basically. So a lot of little kids and some bigger ones in secondary schools got days off last week. The train system ground to a halt. I need to use the tube and the train for work, and I have to say it was a pretty unpleasant experience.
6: I can tell you who else has had an unpleasant experience, and that would be Sir Keir Starmer. So Andy Burnham is spelling out his priorities when he takes over, and as it's been tried to be forced down Sir Keir Starmer's throat, it's all about the economy, stupid.
8: Yes. So we've had a big speech today by Andy Burnham. Now, as it stands right now, he's just a Member of Parliament. He's just an ordinary politician. However, nobody has come forward to challenge him for the leadership of the Labour Party. So within the next 2 weeks, he will be declared Labour leader, and Labour are in government, he will become Prime Minister. So this was a big speech from Burnham in the last couple of hours. It's very interesting. He says he wants to remove power from London and share it around the regions, around the country, and that he wants to have a number 10, as in the number 10 Downing Street, a number 10 North. He will be based in Manchester some days of the week. Now, Phil, you're English. You know the Prime Minister lives, works and breathes number 10 Downing Street. And Andy Burnham is saying that he wants power to go to the regions. He wants local mayors to have bigger budgets. And he says he wants to lift Britain back up again. And he set out, I thought, quite an ambitious speech today. Let's see how he goes.
6: Well, it's an interesting concept because the BBC have done that too. They've all gone to Salford, I think it is, in Manchester. So it's the idea is to make Manchester more centralised, the centralised hub of the UK. I don't think it'll work with the idea of number 10 Downing Street. Anyway, more importantly, what about the cat?
8: Larry the Cat, I think, will be staying at number 10 Downing Street. He won't be going anywhere. Some pictures of him this week in the papers looking quite bemused with all the comings and goings. But look, personally, I think on a personal level, I feel sorry for Keir Starmer because he won that election handsomely. A lot of these MPs who are in Parliament right now owe him their careers. Mm. And he won a five-year term. And they decided that they want him gone, because they're reading the polling and they realise the polling's terrible, and the longer he hangs on, the less chance they have of getting back in 3 years' time. Yeah. So he's out the door. Burnham will be in by the middle of July, and I spoke to a couple of his reasonably close political friends on my TV show last week, Roundtable, and they said to me that the plan is he will serve 3 years. There will be no snap election. He will see out the rest of this Labour term, and they will go all the way and then call an election in 2029.
6: Well, that's it. I think there's no way that Keir Starmer could have withstood the amount of, unpopularity and the polls. But also, I think, so what does that give you in the UK, the seventh Prime Minister in 8 years, or is it six out of seven, something like that?
8: I think it's seven in ten. So David Cameron was replaced by Theresa May, Boris Johnson, Liz Truss, if you, God bless her, remember her for six wet weeks, and then Rishi Sunak, and then Starmer, and now Burnham. So
6: wow.
8: 7 in 10 years.
6: Crazy. Okay, Prince Harry is hoping to get... Is he still known as Prince Harry? He's still got the prince, hasn't he?
8: He is. His uncle isn't.
6: Right, yeah, let's not even talk about Handy Andy. So Harry's going back to the UK for a visit. He's hoping to take Meghan and the children, but I believe that they're not going to pay for the security, so he's not happy about that.
8: There's a big row brewing. So we were told last week, it was all triumphantly announced from Team Harry, that he'd be back in the UK, Meghan and the children were coming. It's an event marking 1 year out from the Invictus Games, which he champions and created, coming to Birmingham in 2027. That's what it's about later in the week. However, we were told that the children were coming, and then there was an olive branch offered to the King to meet his grandchildren and spend some time privately. And now we're hearing that there's still this ongoing issue over security for Harry and his family. He feels that from the minute he arrives back in England, there should be top-notch government-paid, taxpayer-paid security for his family. And the government are saying, no, you're not a working royal. Mm. We don't have to pay your security.
6: Yeah, well, I guess, you know, that's the issue, isn't it? The fact that you did go away, you know, throw the toys out of the pram. You can't expect that. One more here. One in three wedding guests decline invitations due to the soaring costs. Can we blame... I thought all of the wedding dilemmas are blamed on Posh Spice, but it's not her fault this time.
8: No, it's not her fault. I think it's the economy, and people are just really struggling. We're paying the highest energy bills in Western Europe right now. Inflation's running at 3%. Mortgage rates are probably going to go up in the next couple of months. And this survey out today, 31% of wedding invites in the UK are declined, politely, because of cost. Mm. The same survey tells us that the average spend on a wedding now, for each English person going to a wedding, or British, I should say, it's $730. Now, in that is factored in travel, accommodation, possibly a new outfit, a gift for the bride and groom, possibly a hen do or a stag or a bucks the week before, and then a lot of beer. And or other drink choices are available, I guess. $730, and a lot of young people are just saying nowadays, we can't afford to go.
6: Mm, yeah, it's understandable too. I mean, you know, having to buy a present for someone is a little bit of an ask. Always good to talk to you, Andrew. Thank you so much, mate. I'll talk to you later in the week. Go and have a hydration break.
8: Much needed. I think there's a little cheeky beer in the fridge if that counts as a hydration break. See you.
6: Terrific. Good to talk to you. Thank you so much. Ender Brady there, our UK correspondent. We've got some music news coming.
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6: Morning, Mick. How are you? Mick says on the text, we have the opposite problem to the UK. You need to be very wealthy to afford heating here, thanks to the Albanese government. Japan have just scored over Brazil. So there you go. Still in the first half. Japan, it's 1-0. Bit of a turnaround there for the books. More details about that coming up a little bit later on. Here's your music news. Today is June the 30th in 1992. A brilliant movie soundtrack was released. The soundtrack for Cameron Crowe's Singles movie. What a sensational film that was. What a breakthrough. And there were people like Alice in Chains, Pearl Jam, Soundgarden, many others as well. And Bridget Nielsen was in the film, Matt Dillon as well, and even members of the bands, like Eddie Vedder was in the film. And also in that film was Chris Cornell. And I was talking to Eddie Vedder about that whole period and also about the music of Pearl Jam and, you know, how that grunge period has continued, although now it's classic rock.
17: Songs are kind of different layers of this 3D chess game, which is living in modern-day society as a fabric of America right now.
18: I want to ask you about the whole Seattle period. You know, in a lot of respects now, that music has become sort of classic rock almost. At the time, it was our punk era. Do you think that that era did make any kind of difference?
17: It just seems like it's kind of coming at it from the wrong way. It seems like they're just doing it from the outside.
18: Yeah.
17: You know, manufacture a certain kind of passion or aggressiveness, that your devotion to music and expressing yourself, this stuff comes from the inside.
6: There you go, Eddie Vedder on this day, June 30, 2009. Spinal Tap started and ended their one night only world tour, which was at Wembley Arena in London, Spinal Tap in 2009. Have you seen the Spinal Tap film? Absolutely fantastic. Haven't seen the second one, though. I don't know if it's any good. On this day, June 30, 1986, Big Country released their third studio album, The Seer, featured the song Look Away. I was talking to Bruce from Big Country about how they made a bagpipe sound with their song in a Big Country, but they didn't use bagpipes.
19: It's just the way we played the guitar, you know. I don't think it on any Big Country, it just sounds like a guitar. It's just, I think also it's a melody. There's not any blues kind of bending notes or anything like that. We just played it as a straight melody, and also just the effects we're using. But on In a Big Country, there's just basically the kind of guitars are quite clean. There's a few effects on them. The main effect that's on them is in the pizzicato bit, which was done with delays.
6: So there you go, that's Big Country. And by the way, if you didn't understand a word of that, you can give Graham a call, because as you know, he's Scottish and he'll be able to translate like that for you. Also on this day in 1977, Marvel Comics released the Kiss comic book, and also the band released their sixth studio album, Love Gun. Love that. That's when they changed outfits too, wasn't it? The first time. And on this day we have a birthday, 1944, June 30. Glenn Shurrock was born in the UK, in Kent, in fact, in the UK, and he moved to Adelaide in Australia when he was the age of 10. Happy birthday, Glenn Shurrock. I was talking to Glenn about how revolutionary the Little River Band were as well, and how they really sort of managed to bring the West Coast sound of American music from Australia to America.
20: We did well. We opened the door. At that stage, we were the first ones to sell our Australian-made music around the world. And now Australian music is not dominating, but certainly doing very well internationally. And yeah, we're very proud of that.
6: How was it that you sounded so different to all of the other music that was happening at that time in Australia?
20: I don't think we sounded anything really different. We were three songwriters, Graham Goble, Bee Birtles, and myself, and we had an arsenal of 50-odd good songs. When we put the band together back in 1975 in Melbourne, we've just grew up with great songs that we listened to, from the Beatles, the Hollies, Crosby, Stills, Nash, and people like that, Eagles. We come from that harmony singing style, and we did it well.
6: What a band. What a lead singer as well. Happy birthday, Glenn Shurrock, born on this day, June 30, 1944. And I thought, well, it's as good an opportunity as any to play any Little River Band song, because they're all fantastic. This is one of their biggest hit singles, though. So here it is. Reminiscing from LRB.

0: go. Little River Band reminiscing. And happy birthday to Glenn Sharrock from Little River Band, born on this day, June 30, 1944. Somebody on the text says, Lazy, Deep Purple, it's a jazz blues rock fusion. Absolute masterpiece, especially for the live sessions. Appreciate that. After this, let's get to Russell Sent.
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0: Nearly half time in the game, Brazil versus Japan. Still 1-0 to Japan as well, which is a surprising outcome so far. Still has another 45 minutes yet to go, not including hydration breaks. Here's another text that came in, Phil. It's a long way there, Little River Band, Australia's greatest rock song. How absolutely right you are. Terrific. And Bruce says LRB on the same bill as Fleetwood Mac and Santana at the Showgrounds in Sydney in 77. Wow. What an amazing show. I can't believe that. LRB, Fleetwood Mac and Santana. Gee, imagine how much would you pay to go and see that now? Terry says, how much is the $500 million being given to New Caledonia? How much of that will be for wind, solar and battery infrastructure? That is a fine question. I'm glad you asked. Speaking of asking the questions, we have a couple of texts, quite a few in fact, I had for Russell Setright. So let's get to that.
11: And now, health and well-being with our resident naturopath, Russell Setright.
0: Morning, Russell. How are you? Good to hear from you.
12: I'm going very well, thanks, Phil. And yourself?
0: I'm okay. I've got over my colds and flu, but I had loads of texts from people wanting me to ask you, because it's around this time of the year, people are getting colds and flu. What about zinc or even oysters to boost the immune system?
12: Let's look at it. Have we got a problem with zinc first? Because, you know, we've been saying, oh, do you need to get your levels up? And if we look at the Bureau of Statistics figures and the studies done in 2023, and they found that it's actually getting worse. So we're getting more people deficient. The average is about 30% not getting adequate intakes of zinc. But it's even more important for those as their age. So males 75 plus, 68% of them aren't getting enough zinc. These are Australian figures by the government. So when we look at that, we say, okay, we've got a problem. Why doesn't the doctor pick it up? Well, they don't do a blood test for zinc. So they don't pick that one up. They don't study nutrition, so they probably don't really know from your diet and really in a small consultation to do your full diet, you've got to do a week's worth of diet, everything you've eaten, and that's got to be analysed. That can't be done in a short consultation. So you've got to look at the type of foods that you're eating, and certainly you just hit one on the head with oysters, but your meats and everything are good sources of zinc, and they're important to include. Because zinc is very, very, it's vital for the immune system to function properly, along with vitamin C and along with vitamin D. Now, they help cell formation activation, so that means to get the T cells moving. The natural killer cells, they help them move along and do their job. They help with the innate and the adaptive immunity. Now, the innate and adaptive immunity are different, and they require zinc, vitamin C, and particularly vitamin D. What happens there was in the innate immune system, that's when your scouts go out and have a look and seeing if you've got a bug that it needs to be controlled. So they're looking around and they go, oh, that's a virus or a bacteria. We need to attack that. So they start the attack, but we'll call them the SAS. They start the attack and then they radio back to their mates in the acquired immune system, the adaptive immune system. They're the ones where you build up immunity because you've been exposed or you've been immunised. So you've got all of these ones ready to go and they come up and then join in the fight and they defeat the enemy. When that finishes, vitamin D is also responsible. Say, okay, guys, we've won now. Stop the fight, because if we don't, then your body starts getting attacked and you get things like rheumatoid arthritis. So if you're running short of these, you imagine you've got a troop goes out, it's got an overwhelming supply of a bacteria that's attacking you, and you've got half a dozen troops. If it can't get the message back to its reinforcements, it's going to lose. And that is a chemical messenger sent by zinc, vitamin C and vitamin D in their hormonal forms to activate the immune system properly. So I tried to put that into a real-world situation, but that's how it works. Now, does the research back that up? Well, yes, it does. Now, what they've found is that let's look at vitamin C. This was interesting. They're saying around 8 to 20% reduction in the incidence of colds and flu with vitamin C. But if you happen to be in cold temperatures, under a lot of stress, or someone who does a lot of exercise, and this was done in the United States Army, this study, it reduced the incidence by 50% in that study. So that's pretty good.
13: What about zinc supplements, though, Russell? I've heard that if you take too many, they can be quite toxic for you.
12: Well, if you take too many glasses of water, you can kill yourself.
13: Yeah,
12: I don't mind people having a shot, but the standard thing is, but if you take too much of that, you could be toxic. Well, that applies to everything. And delusional hypernatremia occurs in athletes that overdrink water. So let's look at the balance and what it says. So the studies say we need about 14 milligrams a day. And we shouldn't take over 40 milligrams a day if we're adding it all up. But if we've got roughly 30% with up to 70% of the population not getting enough, then get into the oysters, get into the red meats. If you can't afford that and you think your levels are low, you really probably need to discuss that with your nutritionist to balance, talk to your doctor, but they probably haven't got the time to analyse your diet. And work out the amount of zinc that's in that to advise you how much to take. But if you are going to supplement, I would only recommend a daily allowance and say 12 to 14 milligrams a day as a backup, given that we've got a large percentage of the population not getting enough.
13: What about the talk of zinc and oysters improving fertility? Is there anything in that, Russell?
12: There is, actually. It used to be on the honeymoon night, some oysters and a stout. was given. Okay. Stout had vitamin B group in it and the oysters and zinc, and that was supposed to improve the night's functions, if that, to put it in one way. But the evidence is there that if you're lacking in zinc, that has a quite a dramatic effect on how those things work.
13: Well, I can see where the stout came in as well, because if you were ready to get in the mood, it's a little bit of an elbow bender.
12: They used to do that, but the evidence now backs it up to a degree. Right. I don't think that's going to work in one night, by the way.
13: Oh, okay.
12: So you need to build it up. But I think if you convince the people that doing this is going to make the difference, it probably would, if you get what I mean.
13: I hear what you're saying. Exactly. Now we've just got to find out, you know, where you get stout from.
12: If we suddenly see stout go up in sales tomorrow, well, we know it worked, didn't we?
13: That's exactly right. Some good helps there, some good tips, and people appreciate that too, because people are worried, obviously, at this time of the year with their immunity system. Thank you so much, Russell.
12: My pleasure. You have a great morning. Look after yourselves, everybody, and don't overdose. Follow what's written on the bottle.
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0: Here's a text from Andy the Great. Hey, Phil, Australia has a housing crisis. How many houses would $500 million build? I wish I could give you the answer. I mean, I know you're asking that as a rhetorical question, but, gee, I wish I could snap back with the answer to that too. I'd look so clever. Red beans, incidentally, Phil, have zinc, so eat more tacos. All right, let's get to the news update, then we'll have a look at the front page of the paper.
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3: Hello, I'm Alex Riddell. The opposition says it's open to supporting stronger penalties for tech giants that breach the social media ban for under-16s. The federal government has introduced legislation to increase the fines for organisations that defy the laws to $99 million. The bill also gives the eSafety Commissioner greater powers to compel information from big tech companies. Nationals MP David Littleproud says any new penalties need to be enforced.
4: These tech companies already have the technology to be able to block these under 16-year-olds, but they don't want to do it because their advertising dollar predominantly comes for those under 18. So I think it's important that we take them on.
3: Dame Penelope Keith, best known for starring in British sitcoms The Good Life and To the Manor Born, has died at the age of 86.
22: I want to be as succinct as possible, Jerry. Christmas is cancelled because they won't deliver it. Well, I telephoned first thing this morning to check that they were redelivering our order, properly made up, and I was informed that they don't make deliveries on Christmas Day. Naturally, I asked to speak to the highest authority in the building.
23: Naturally, who did you get?
22: Fred.
3: In a statement, her family revealed Penelope Keith died peacefully while living with cancer at her home in Surrey, where she had lived for more than 50 years. An extension of the fuel tax reduction has passed through federal parliament. The excise will be lowered by 16 cents for each litre of petrol and diesel until August 2nd. The road user charge for heavy vehicles will also come down over the same period. A survivor of the Bondi terrorist attack has told an inquiry he received an influx of social media hate and AI manipulation after the shooting. Arsen Ortrovsky has told the Royal Commission into Anti-Semitism photos of his injuries shared on social media platform X prompted offensive comments and the manipulated images. A Russian couple accused of spying on Australian defence systems have had their charges upgraded in a Brisbane court. Georgia Kondek has the details.
24: The couple were arrested in 2024 following allegations they were accessing Australian defence systems and sending information back to the Kremlin. The woman had been working for the Australian Army and held security clearance. Police allege she travelled to Russia and instructed her husband to log into her work account and send material to a private email. The pair were initially charged with preparing for an espionage offence, which carries a maximum penalty of 15 years imprisonment. But the charge was dropped and replaced with a charge of conspiracy to commit espionage, and if found guilty, they could face between 25 years and life behind bars. Georgia Kondek, Brisbane.
3: And Australia and Vanuatu have signed a $500 million security treaty following months of negotiations. The treaty cements Australia as the Pacific nation's primary policing partner. In finance, one Australian dollar buying 69 US cents.
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3: better. Wimbledon is underway for 2026 with Australian Alexander Vukic losing his first round match. Craig Gabriel is there.
26: Alexander Vukic played a tight first set with American Jenson Brooksby, but then the Australian started to struggle physically with his left leg and the physios were called to the court and spent a fair bit of time on him. Vukic continued playing but was then overwhelmed 7-6, 6-1, 6-1. Fourth seed Jessica Pegula won in straight sets, as did Spanish teen Rafael Jordá. And the guests in the Royal Box is solid. David Becker, Mary Berry, Ronan Keating and Oscar winner Mark Rylance. Craig Gabriel, Wimbledon.
3: Queensland have named Patrick Carrigan, Jeremiah Nanai and Corey Horsburgh for their squad for next week's State of Origin decider. And St Kilda's Tom De Koning is expected to spend at least a month on the sidelines as he recovers from a punctured lung and two fractured ribs.
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4: Your four-day forecast, Gippsland and the Valley, is cloudy today. Very high chance of showers. Winds heading northerly to 20 k's an hour and a top of 15 degrees. Overnight temperatures falling to around 7 before tomorrow is going to be partly cloudy with a very high chance of rain too. Chance of morning fog. Winds to 25 k's, a top of 17. Thursday, partly cloudy, very high chance of rain, a top of 17. And Friday, cloudy with a high chance of showers, a top of 13 degrees. Right now, it's 11 degrees.
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6: Tax time. To get onto our accountants and see how much we can try and scrounge back from the government in tax this year that we've already paid. So a bit of rain around everywhere too. Currently in Perth, it's about 15 degrees, but there's 90% chance of rain. The rain bomb pretty much hitting most of Australia, including Adelaide, where there's a 90% chance of rain and 100% chance of rain in Melbourne. In fact, it's raining in Melbourne at the moment. Canberra, 6 degrees, pretty cool at the moment, and 100% chance of rain as well. Also, rain on the forecast for Brisbane, 13 degrees at the moment. And in Sydney, 11 degrees. 75% chance of rain. I don't know how long exactly this rain is going to hang around for, but it's going to be around for a little while. I'm Phil O'Neill sitting in for Tony McManus on 6PR and also 5AA Adelaide and 3AW in Melbourne. Tony's away for a couple of weeks, as is a lot of the big players as well for the mid-year holidays. Also, our regular shows are still going out with me doing the regular time spot of 2GB Sydney, 4BC Brisbane, 2CC Canberra, and also our regional stations. Good to have you here. 131873 is the phone number, and the text number is 0460 873 873. Let's have a look at the front page of the newspapers, and starting off with the Australian, as we always do, the Greens will push Labor to force the nation's biggest companies to pay up to $1 billion in superannuation to nearly 500,000 teenagers who work fewer than 30 hours, laying a marker for the left-wing party's policies and the priorities in future budget negotiations, says the front page of the Australian. Let's go to the Telegraph. Let's see which politicians got caught with their nose in the trough today. The chairman of the Albanese government's climate change authority, Matt Kinn, has been accused of using taxpayer-funded travel to go to the COP30 summit in Brazil to advance the interests of the private, wealthy private firm that he works for. So there you go. Kean plugs green firm on taxpayer-funded trip to climate summit. That's your front page of the Daily Telegraph. Let's get to the front page of the Sydney Morning Herald. And a ministerial edict forcing the state's independent gaming regulator to stop prioritising harm minimisation is an overreach of political power and invalid if implemented, according to the legal advice delivered to the New South Wales government. Getting to the Adelaide Advertiser, this story, cop turns gun on wife an on-duty South Australian police security officer allegedly pressed his service weapon into his then-wife's chest and flicked it, saying, "This is how easily I could hurt you." The Courier-Mail. Bad news for the Broncos this morning. Joshua Carapani is in danger of having his contract torn up after a Sunday morning traffic stop that's heaped further pain on the Broncos. The 24-year-old winger was busted by the cops speeding down the Pacific Motorway while allegedly over the blood alcohol limit, and the cops pulled over Carapani in McGregor in Brisbane South about 7 o'clock Sunday morning after allegedly clocking him at 119 kilometres an hour in a 100k zone. It's further alleged the vehicle was unregistered and uninsured, and Carapani had failed to display his P plate. Front page of the Courier Mail there. Front page of the Herald Sun. Victoria's proposed right to work from home laws are threatening to trigger a jobs exodus, with almost half of local businesses preparing to send work offshore or to swap permanent staff for contractors. Research reveals the looming change is already backfiring. Some employers saying they would boycott Victorian hires. What would have happened if we'd never had COVID? Would we ever have somewhere along the line, somewhere along down the track, introduced working from home? Or do you think that the whole concept of you being able to do your job from home would have been poo-pooed by, you know, employers who would have said, "What? What do you think we've got an office here for?" Now, because the danger I always think about this is if you're able to do your job from home as an employer, they might think, "Well, I could probably get somebody in India to do that for you a lot cheaper." Let's get to the front page of The Age. Leaders of the police task force established by the Allen government to tackle the big build corruption have declared there's no doubt organised criminals have infiltrated the construction program and warned combating the sector's entrenched problems will require legislative change as well. That was also a big story on 60 Minutes, that big build issue too. And let's have a look at the financial review here. The amount of gas likely to be used to generate power over the next 25 years has been slashed by almost 39% in the grid operator's central forecast, as renewable growth undercuts the role and also boosts criticism of Labor's plan to reserve gas exports. Financial Review. And one more from Perth. Let's have a look at the Perth Now headline here. Liberal frontbencher Andrew Hastie says multiculturalism has become a loaded political term, but warned that Pauline Hanson's brand of monoculture is, as the Liberals rebuffed another brand of dismal opinion polls, pleaded for more time. He's certainly warned against that idea of monoculture. And if you go by the polls, it certainly hasn't favoured Pauline Hanson at this stage either. Again, depending on which poll you believe in. Hello, Justin. Good morning. How are you? Justine, I beg your pardon. How are you, Justine?
8: Ooh, you are lucky.
6: Oh, I'm looking for it right now. Not putting the E on the end of your name there. How are you?
8: I'm very well. Thank you, Phil. Very well. Just reporting in, I boxed yesterday morning.
6: Good. How many rounds did you do?
8: Well, it's 12 stations. Probably similar to what you do. Is that what you do? 12 stations, and then you probably do about 9 minutes of intense boxing with the trainer between the stations.
6: Yeah, when they hold the pads up and you forget to breathe, and then you get through about 3 minutes and think, what's happened? Why am I so gassed?
8: And I can't talk. And I have to concentrate. And what they love doing, they try to ask me questions because then I get a punch. But what I was going to say is how good it is and how quick your fitness can change. I've been doing it probably now for about 6 months. I've always reasonably been fit, but last year my husband wasn't, he was very sick, so I sort of, my exercise took a bit of a ditch, but I kept on walking. Anyway, I ended up joining, I think it was about January, but it is phenomenal how quickly your fitness changes, and I don't know, your shape of your body changes, and Yeah, it's very addicting.
6: It is, isn't it? And I love the boxing training too, but since I've been doing the overnight show, I have not. I used to train four or five days a week, and now I'm down to about two because of the hours that I work. And when you go back to the gym, you really notice how quickly your fitness drops. And what you used to be able to do, you know, all of a sudden they go, do 20 push-ups, and you just be, you know, doing 20 push-ups. Now I do about four, and I'm wheezing like a person, like an old 80-year-old man.
8: But it doesn't matter, though. Even if you're doing two, we've got a gentleman, when you just said about an old man, we've got this beautiful man that comes in on a Saturday morning, gets on the bike for 45 minutes. He's 94.
6: Yeah, that's it. It's just a number. That's right. And as Bob Dylan said, if you didn't know how old you were, how old would you think you were?
8: Who cares? You're doing two classes more than maybe your mate who's still in bed. So anyway... I just thought I'd give you a call about the boxing, and it's reasonable, and the price is good as well compared to a lot of gyms. I think if you're doing five or six classes a week, it works out to maybe, I don't know, $10 a class.
6: That's right. Most important thing is just to show up, isn't it?
8: Yeah, well, Phil, next time I speak to you, I want one more class, mate.
6: Good. Okay, yeah, you're absolutely right. I'll get you to come and get the pads up and, get me to do, you know.
8: I think of you at 5:30.
6: Yeah, that's it, you know, and cross, hook, uppercut. What? Hang on, I've forgotten. Good on you, Justine. Thank you so much.
8: Yeah,
6: bye. Bye-bye. In the football, we're up to round 32, and at the moment Brazil are 1-0 down in the second half against Japan. Brazil nearly scored a moment ago with a header from just inside the box, which was deflected just on of the goalpost, so there would have been a few Brazilian hearts which would just stop beating there. I'll keep you updated on that. Philip said it should be called the complex culture on the text, or the combination culture as well. Terry said the coalition couldn't even stand behind their own policies for a week during the last election. And Michelle says, I'm beyond sick of the Libs and Labor and their e-safety commissioner. Just leave us alone, as I intend to leave these parties permanently and I'll never forget. Thanks a lot, says Michelle on the text there. And also Max says, Phil, you mentioned a lot of soldiers died for the flag. Soldiers don't fight for a flag, they fight for their mates, says Max from Ivanhoe. I was talking about, though, and this is a couple of hours ago, we were talking about, oh, it was a generalised conversation about changing things, and I said, what about changing the flag? And I said that, you know, soldiers died for the flag. It was, I think, the metaphor of dying for the principle of the flag was what I meant, David. And also in Shanghai right now, it is raining, says David on the text. Okay, on the subject of politics, the whole country is going to be watching the Victoria November state election. Why? Well, there's more and more at stake. It's not just about, whenever we see elections now, it's not just about the state, or in the case of Farah, about the area, the district of Farah, or about South Australia. What we want to do now and see is it an indicator of where one nation stands? Because that seems to be the barometer for everything at the moment. So we'll talk about the Victorian November state election with Dr. Emily Foley from La Trobe University after the...
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7: And a developing story that's coming through CNN. Apparently, Donald Trump has said that the talks set for Doha Tuesday will happen at Iran's request. Iran denies any meetings are going to take place in the US with America in the coming days at any level. But Donald Trump says, no, the chats are going to go ahead. I think he sent Steve Witkoff and Jared Kushner over there as his special envoys. Again, Marco Rubio is still not involved in that, and we'll let you know more details about that. Okay, let's also give you an update on this.
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7: Oh, it's a terrific game with Japan and Brazil. But Japan couldn't hang on for their lead for much longer because they were 1-0 at halftime against the mighty Brazil. Not at all intimidated, by the way, the Japanese team at all by the might of Brazil. But Brazil have been attacking non-stop. They've had a couple of very close moments, and I think it was just inevitable, really, that Brazil would end up equalising. And they did, with Casemiro scoring for Brazil in the 56th minute. Having said that, it hasn't seemed to have shaken Japan at all. They're still immediately back on the attack, and they have had a lot of the possession as well. Will things turn around? We'll keep you updated throughout the morning. On the text, Peter says, I don't like any of these political parties, including Pauline now. They can all go and shove it if they deserve the donkey vote. Greedy, lazy, untalented, overpaid. These idiots, who needs them? Well, here's the thing. A lot of people are looking at the outcome of the next important election, which is the Victorian November state election. Dr. Emily Foley's from the La Trobe University. So let's try and break it down then. Why is there so much interest in this upcoming Victorian November election?
9: Well, I think we're just seeing a culmination of what's been going on in the fragmentation of the party system in Australia more broadly. I think, you know, we've written an article essentially saying that it is going to be a significant election, both with, we've got a deeply, deeply unpopular Labor Party. It's been about 12 years in total now with Jacinta Allen and former Premier Daniel Andrews in the leadership as premiers. They're seeking a fourth term, but Jacinta Allen's leadership at the moment does not seem to be cutting it within the electorate and arguably within the Labor Party. But at the same time, what we have is a Liberal Party that does not seem to be gaining ground quickly enough to be able to potentially form a majority in its own right. So what we're seeing is this sort of

0: a multi-party contestation that could potentially mean a hung parliament. It could potentially mean a coalition between the Liberals, the Nationals and One Nation, or the Labor Party could cling on. We just, at this point, it's all a bit unclear.
1: Labor's dominated Victorian politics for over two decades, and John Howard called Victoria the Massachusetts of Australia at one stage. What did he mean by that?
0: He's referring to the Victorian Labor's persistent success across the state. You know, Victoria is generally regarded as being one of the more progressive states across the country, and the Labor Party has dominated. There was maybe, you know, the polls were sort of dropping a little bit in the 2022 election, but Labor actually had a very, very convincing victory. They were re-elected with 56 out of the 88 seats needed in the lower house. So yeah, it's been a Labor-dominated stronghold for quite some time.
1: What are the main issues? Because it seems that crime is certainly at the forefront. Will this be centred around the crime issue, or are there other factors at play here?
0: Look, I think there are other factors at play. Certainly crime is a factor. There's polls showing that there are a lot of voters that are carefully considering crime within their vote. However, what I would probably say is that the Labor Party have been responding to those calls somewhat. It might not be to the extent that voters would like, but they have been implementing some really tough bail laws, some of the toughest that the Labor Party's implemented in the last year, you know, adult crime for adult time, those sorts of policies. Crime is there, and other issues around sort of corruption in some of Victoria's big infrastructure projects. Obviously, the sort of lingering question about the state debt of Victoria, which is more than a few other states combined. But I think, you know, the general kind of malaise at the moment for voters really is cost of living.
1: And once again, people will be looking at the performance of One Nation. It seems that every time there's an election, we've had the Farah one, we had South Australia, One Nation always seem to do better than people anticipated. So are we expecting something from them again?
0: Oh, yeah, definitely. And I think, you know, there is a difference with Victoria because the Labor Party is so unpopular. I was in Adelaide about a week or two before the elections, and there was posters of Peter Malinauskas as leader, kind of posted all around the city. I mean, that would never happen in Victoria. Jacinta Allen at this point has been staving off leadership kind of spills and rumours within her own party. So we have that deeply unpopular Labor Party. There is a disaster for the Liberal Party at the moment. I mean, we just found out this morning that a state executive member, Colleen Harkin, has quit the Liberal Party. So the Liberal Party are still in this sort of inability to kind of find a pathway forward. The Labor Party are deeply unpopular. And even the unions, Lou Kilikari, the secretary of the Victorian Trades Hall Council, told the ABC that they anticipate the unions are thinking that One Nation will pick up something between 20 to 25 seats in the lower house, which is significant given that currently they have none.
1: And we've seen videos of the Premier Jacinta Allen knocking on people's door, asking them for their votes. Is there a sense of desperation there among the party?
0: I don't think so. I think that's just normal Labor business. I've had MPs in state elections knocking on my door as well in the past. In the 2022 election, I had the incumbent knocking on my door. So in that sense, you know, it is. Someone like the Premier going in, I think, is an attempt to show that there's a big push for grassroots engagement. Although what I would say is not an act of desperation, but an act of really pleading with the party is Lou Kilikari, the Secretary of Trades Hall Council, writing a letter and it publicly announcing it rather than keeping it internally in-house to 23 MPs, the Labor MPs, that he says are doing zero constituency work. So there's no campaigning going on from them. And what he has threatened is that unless they get their act together, that the unions will be withdrawing campaigning support within those electorates. So I think that in of itself, I think, is more important than a Premier sort of doing a little bit of door knocking in her electorate.
1: And what do you think the result of this election will show to voters federally?
0: it's going to reinforce what we know, which is we have a really, really unhappy electorate across the board, unhappy with their economic situations, unhappy with how the pace of their cost of living is currently moving. You know, everything's getting more expensive and people are just generally unhappy. I think it's going to reinforce what we sort of know in that sense. I think, though, what is going to be interesting is what it's going to tell the federal Liberal Party, which is the Liberal Party need to get their act together if they're going to maintain support at a state level, which is really important.
1: And what are the main issues that people are going to go to the polls with?
0: Cost of living, number one. In particular, there'll be a focus on crime. There'll be a focus on infrastructure, on transport. But really what we're seeing is, you know, it's been 12 years of a Labor government. So I think there is an it's time effect, right? That people are a bit tired. There is, even in Labor, strong areas and sort of the outer western suburbs of Melbourne, for example, there's a real anti-Labor sentiment. So people are going to the election fatigued, I would say, overall, both with their economic circumstances and with the current Labor government.
1: Well, we'll wait and see what happens. Thank you so much, Emily.
0: Thanks so much.
1: There you go. That was Dr. Emily Foley there from the Flinders University. Let's get the update from the newsroom.
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1: Firstly, in the Sydney 2GB newsroom, and it's a good morning to Dusty Fitzpatrick.
3: Good morning, Phil. A driver's been injured in a crash in Sydney's southwest after police say they caught them speeding. Officers will allege the 18-year-old P-plater was travelling at 102 kilometres per hour in a 70 zone at Wetherill Park before crashing. The number of properties being withdrawn from auction is growing, according to latest data. A preliminary 39.5% of properties scheduled to go under the hammer were withdrawn in Sydney this weekend. And the Sydney Council's put forward a master plan it wants to use to replace the New South Wales government's low and mid-rise planning controls. Mossman Council claims the government policy is a blunt, one-size-fits-all approach. Thanks, Phil. That's the latest from Sydney.
1: Thank you very much, Dusty. And let's go to Brisbane, the 4BC newsroom. And it's a very good morning to Chloe Affleck.
4: Good morning, Phil. A man has died on the Sunshine Coast following a single vehicle crash on the sunny coast. The 43-year-old was driving in West Woombai on Saturday night when his car left the road and collided with a tree. Broncos winger Josiah Carapani has been dropped for a game after being caught speeding while allegedly over the blood alcohol limit on Brisbane's south side. Police allege the P-plater was travelling almost 20 kilometres over the limit and returned a breath reading of 0.03. And Brisbane's housing auction market has recorded the lowest clearance rate of any capital city. Figures from Catality show the past weekend only 39% of homes taken to auction in the River City found a buyer. That's the latest from Brisbane.
1: Thank you very much. And more details from the 4BC newsroom coming up in about 29 minutes' time. And let's go to Melbourne, the 3AW newsroom. And it's good morning to David Armstrong.
5: Morning, Phil. Yes, State Liberal MP Moira Deeming is facing expulsion from the party after she accused and got police to investigate a fellow MP for allegedly placing her in a headlock. She now says she did not understand what a headlock technically was. She refuses to apologise. She too now accusing fellow Liberal MPs of bullying her. A plaque has been unveiled at Murdur Railway Station in memory of a young man called Aidan Becker. He was stabbed to death, the 22-year-old, when he went in to protect a 14-year-old boy at this railway station back in March. The Becker family unveiling a memorial plaque in his honour. And we have had significant issues with the Socceroo fan site at Fed Square. In a bit to avert this, fans heading to Amy Park, an alternative site, will be treated to a free breakfast this Saturday morning. The first 10,000 through the gates to be given a hot meal ahead of Australia's round of 32 showdown. Thanks for that, Phil.
1: Thank you very much, David, there from the 3AW newsroom, and all the newsrooms coming back to us in 27 minutes' time with the update. And in the football, it's the hydration break. Brazil versus Japan, still 1-1 in that game with about another 25 minutes left to play.
2: A sports update.
1: And to Super Rugby, Waratahs coach Dan McKellar has stepped down after 2 years in charge. His resignation came after the Tars missed the Super Rugby finals for the second year in a row and finished eighth. the worst of the Australian teams in the competition. McKellar had hoped to continue into a third year, but was asked to present to the board regarding his plans for the team in a move that left him blindsided. This follows a damning report into the team that added pressure on McKellar. A few names have been thrown into the mix to replace McKellar, including the former All Blacks coach, Scott Robertson, the former Wallaby and Waratahs captain, Chris Whittaker, and the former Tars coach, Michael Chica as well, who's currently Trent Robinson's assistant at the new... the NRL Sydney Roosters. Just a few names being mentioned there as well. All right. Hey, Tiffany, thank you for your text. Update on the weather in South Morang. It is raining heavily. It's raining everywhere, and it's going to continue that way. What about if you've got kids at school? How would you feel about them having a male teacher? We're talking about primary school here, because men make up less than 18% of Australian primary school teachers. Is this a problem? We'll explore that next.
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1: Okay, I'll give one of those rare time calls because, as you know, we're now that we're doing the show nationally for the next couple of weeks and filling in for Tony McManus, I'll give you a 4:37 on the East Coast. That's the time. 4:07 in Adelaide and 2:37 a.m. at the moment in Perth. Although, as I said, for me to keep giving you those updates, you know, it'll just be like when I tried to pronounce Michael Checker and got his name wrong. You know, I'm also going to give you a wrong time as well. Do you know that men are making up less than 18% of Australian primary teachers? And I spoke to Vaughan Cruikshank, Senior Lecturer in Health and Physical Education at the University of Tasmania. Why is it, though? What is the reason for this, that men are now making up less than 18% of Australian primary school teachers?
12: There would be a few reasons why men have chosen to, I guess, to go into other professions. So things like societal perceptions of men in caring professions like primary school teaching. sort of, I think, turned a few men off. And then I think there's things like pay, status of the, I guess, a primary teaching as a profession. And then other men have probably preferred to go into teaching of older students, secondary and year 11, 12 instead.
1: And there are issues about having good role models for boys and for children at school. Is this something that's really prevalent?
12: Obviously, children are going to get from their peers, from their family members, maybe even from sort of celebrities. But there certainly is the possibility that they would look to other adults that they see regularly in their lives, like their teachers. So I guess if a young boy is looking around his primary school and there's no sort of male teacher sort of relate to and connect with, and then he can't see any of the female teachers that sort of have the same interests and things as him, then yeah, there's a potential there that there's a missed opportunity for a positive role model in his life.
1: In terms of teacher effectiveness, is this determined by gender as to whether or not a male teacher is better as a teacher than a female teacher?
12: Undoubtedly, some boys and maybe even some girls prefer to be taught by male teachers for different reasons. But in terms of the actual, I guess, some of the research being done by, you know, and these are large international studies, they really talk to the fact that teacher gender does not determine how effective a teacher is. So female teachers and male teachers don't really come out as different in terms of, you know, in these large groups of thousands and thousands of people involved in these studies. So no.
1: I was reading the international research that says that female-dominated primary school teaching is not causing poorer outcomes for male students. So that's not an issue then?
12: No, the international research says that. So I'm sure we can all think of different sort of outliers who very much work better in a classroom with a male teacher. But in terms of those large studies, yeah, they definitely talk about the fact that gender does not determine teacher effectiveness.
1: Research said the primary school principals think that the phrase male role model could be very good for younger men in terms of things like sport and things like that. But the interpretation of a good male model is definitely open for some kind of explanation, isn't it?
12: Yeah, and that's been a key problem with the whole idea of positive male role models is what does that actually mean? So, yeah, there certainly has been research over the years that talked to principal looking at that topic, which is obviously exactly what some students need for a bit of direction and discipline. But then not having the variety of male role models in the school means that maybe some other students are missing out on the sort of role models that they actually sort of look up to.
1: And that's quite a job description too, isn't it? And that also seems to take away the ability to be able to teach. You know, I would have thought that would have been the priority.
12: That should definitely be the priority. And obviously, I went to university and did teacher training, and I don't recall much in my university, if anything, about things like being a role model to your students. Obviously, you're encouraged to, you know, be a good teacher and be a good person. But yeah, it was never really made clear that all these students are going to be looking up to you for reasons other than teaching. Yeah.
1: I wonder how this would affect female teachers hearing about this research, how they would have to differ their approach, if at all, in teaching the students.
12: Certainly female teachers are definitely role models to students as well. I guess the difference is that particularly in a primary school setting, there are so many female teachers that students have a wide range of, I guess, opportunities to see different characteristics, different interests. So that there isn't the same pressure that some male teachers have said they perceive as the, you know, as the one male teacher in the school. They sort of perceive that a lot of these boys are looking to them as a role model, and they do feel the pressure of that.
1: And what about different things apart from gender? What about race and ethnicity? Is that being included and talked about as well, so that you have somebody who is from a different country still able to teach?
12: Yeah, absolutely. So obviously in a primary school staff room, gender is certainly a minority in terms of men. But yeah, there's absolutely other minorities that we want into those primary school staff rooms, so that all students can actually see someone, you know, that they can relate to, someone like them, so they kind of understand that education is something that I should be interested in because people like me are interested in education. So that's why, yeah, we want that whole sort of spread that is in the local community to be in the staff room as well.
1: And you mentioned in the article that we need to get more men involved in primary school teaching, and in order to do that, we need a multi-level approach. What do you mean by that, Vaughn?
12: Yeah, well, there's obviously got to be, I guess, in terms of a society-wide shift in sort of a perceptions of, I guess, jobs that it's okay for men to do and maybe even behaviours that it's okay for men to do. Maybe men can actually listen to children talking about their worries and offer some words of reassurance. Maybe they can talk about emotions and, you know, be interested in what their students' hobbies are, you know, actually get to know their students a bit more. So things like that, being more successful at the societal level. Obviously, schools can also, I guess, not give men those traditional roles, like just doing all the sports coaching and teaching all the sort of disruptive, particularly boys, you know, helping the groundsman move the furniture and get the balls off the roof, you know, all that sort of stuff. It's not really a problem if there's multiple people to share the load, but if you're the one male teacher in the school and you're getting asked to do all those, you know, stereotypical male things, then yeah, it certainly can become a bit of a burden if that's not not the sort of things you want to be doing.
1: In the last 10 to 15 years, we've had amazing social and technological changes. How much has that affected teaching, do you think?
12: I think all those sort of things have gone into teaching. So certainly in primary school, I've still got a daughter in primary school and they certainly have a lot more time, you know, on technology and on computers than I did. And I guess there's certainly an awareness that particularly, and this is not just a male thing, I think all teachers are very aware of, you know, social media and the students can be on social media talking about them and, you know, talking about school and all that sorts of things. So, yeah, I think it certainly has changed quite quickly and will continue to change in the next few years.
1: When I was at school, the teachers were quite strict, but I just can't see how in the society that we live in now, teachers can still have that strictness to their approach because, as I said, social changes have really changed the whole landscape too.
12: Definitely, yeah. So it's certainly, and then there's a few little, I guess, cartoons you might have seen in newspapers over the years about, you know, 40 years ago, there was a bad report, so the teachers or the parents are telling off the kids, whereas nowadays there's a bad report and the parents come in and tell off the teacher.
1: That's it.
12: Yeah. So, yeah, it certainly is it's a very complex profession. It has a lot of things that aren't just involved with just teaching lessons in the classroom.
1: Appreciate your time, Vaughan. Thanks so much, mate.
12: No worries. Thank you.
1: Vaughan Cruikshank, Senior Lecturer in Health and Physical Education at the University of Tasmania. So over to you on 131 873. Would you prefer male teachers teaching your primary school kids, or doesn't it make any difference to you? I don't have kids, so I don't really have any skin in the game on this, but if I did, it wouldn't make any difference to me whatsoever. However, you may have a preference, and if so, why? And also, if you don't, why not? 131 873.
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10: Round 32 of the World Cup currently in Washington. It's Brazil versus Japan. Japan went one up in the first half. Brazil have equalised, but it's to certainly turned around in the expectations here. With about 3 minutes of playing time with extra time yet to be added, it is still 1-1 Brazil versus Japan. So the underdogs are doing really, really well. And that's also the case too with 9 out of the 10 African teams at the knockout stage for this particular World Cup, minus a couple of the major players so far. But I'll bring you another update. Brazil currently on the attack, but this may end up a draw on that particular game. Isabel, listening through 5AA in Adelaide. Morning, how are you, Isabel?
11: Good morning, Phil. That was a wonderful interview you just had.
10: Very interesting when you consider that 18% of Australian primary school teachers are men, making up only 18%. I wouldn't have thought, I mean, unless of course you're a male teacher, I wouldn't have thought this would have made a difference to who's teaching your primary school kids.
11: Well,
10: what do you think?
11: My son is a male teacher.
10: Right.
11: He did his degree, he did 4 years, and he's teaching as a relief teacher this year, his first year of teaching primary school, and he loves it.
10: Does he find it difficult to compete in the way the whole system is now playing out against male teachers? Does he find that it's stacked against him?
11: No.
10: In any way? No.
11: That has been a big thing in the media, but no, he's fine with that because he's not going to be anything like that. But he loves the. Normally he teaches year 5, 6 and years 1 and 2, and he loves the 1 and 2, grade 1 and 2s.
10: How long has he been a teacher for, by the way, Isabel?
11: Well, only the start of this year.
10: Oh, right.
11: So he did his degree, he did a 4-year degree.
10: Right. Yep.
11: So he's 29 now, and he only started teaching this year. But the school that he teaches at love him so much. They have asked him to do a permanent one day a week, 5-6 class.
10: That's good. You know, this wouldn't ordinarily have been an issue, but now, for some reason, it has come up as an issue as to whether or not you want a male or female teacher teaching your primary school kids. I'd never thought that this would become an issue, and I don't know whether or not it's things like the manosphere that have suddenly made this come to the fore. But do you think that this is an issue at all if you have a male or female teacher teaching your primary school kids?
11: It shouldn't be an issue, but I, as a primary school student, I had three male teachers over the 5 or 6 years I was in primary school. So I actually loved my primary school male teachers.
10: I shouldn't see
11: as
10: how...
11: As in, they really made an impact on my life.
10: Of course.
11: I preferred them to the female teachers.
10: Nice to talk to you, Isabel. Thank you so much. 131-873 is the number. Does it make any difference to you whether or not your primary school kids are being taught by a male or female teacher? And, again, it should just come down to whether or not common sense would prevail, right? That if it's a good teacher, shouldn't matter whether they're male or female. Also in Adelaide through 5AA. Good morning, Maggie. How are you?
0: Oh, good morning, Phil. And you have to excuse me because I'm getting very tired.
10: Yeah, that's understandable given the time, but yep.
0: quickly, further to Isabel's comment and yours too, and when it comes to not just teachers but perhaps medical practitioners and so on, to me, having a male or a female doesn't particularly, that's not the main issue. It depends on the person, really, and how good they are at their job.
10: Mm. Yeah, that's exactly right. And, I mean, obviously, physically, there are more things that a male teacher can do. So perhaps in terms of, you know, being a physical education teacher, maybe that makes a difference, although it shouldn't. But I couldn't see any reason or any issues that a male teacher wouldn't be able to do that a female teacher couldn't teach.
0: That was just a little aside from a further to Isabel's comments about teachers, male, female, no matter what occupation. But my main reason for calling was, starting off with history and then year 9 curriculum part of for history, and then a brief comment about John Doremus or whatever his 10-minute podcast, and then a quick finish off with AI in relation to that, if I may.
10: Yeah, I'm going to have to get to the news, Maggie. I've only got about a minute to go. Could we pick this up tomorrow morning? Would that be all right?
0: Oh, that surely will be, yeah.
10: That would be lovely. I'm sorry to do that to you, but I've got the news coming up. And if I don't get to that on time, you know, even though I find you far more important than a bigger priority to the news, maybe the newsrooms around the country might not agree as much. Let's chat tomorrow morning, Maggie. Is that okay?
0: Yes.
10: Mm-hmm. Appreciate that. Look forward to it. Thank you so much. Yep, coming up to the news at 5, and I'll give you the time calls for everybody else. But basically, it's nearly the top of the hour, except in Adelaide. Let's get the update.
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10: And in the football, heartbreak for Japan. With only 40 seconds left of extra time, Brazil just scored and putting them 2-1 up. Japan can't come back from this with Gabriel Martinelli scoring. But only just, he was shooting. It almost looked like it was going to go wide and then came in off the post. So that has given Brazil pretty much that victory. Can't see anything turning around with 30 seconds left to go. So that at this particular stage, Brazil 2 and Japan 1. And more updates on the football throughout the day.
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18: Good morning, I'm Dusty Fitzpatrick. Donald Trump says US and Iranian officials will meet in Qatar tomorrow to discuss their peace agreement. The president's announcement follows claims from US officials that both sides have agreed to stand down for now after strikes over the weekend. Tehran has not confirmed if the talks will take place. Legislation's been introduced to increase penalties for tech companies that breach the social media ban. The federal government's seeking to double the fines for organisations that defy the laws to $99 million. The changes would also give the eSafety Commissioner greater powers to compel information from tech giants. Communications Minister Annika Wells says Labor's committed to ensuring companies play by the rules.
19: My message to big tech is this: we are not stopping. Every effort you make to frustrate these laws will be met with our efforts to make these laws work.
18: Thai police claim an Australian man went shopping and did his laundry in the hours after he's alleged to have killed a teenage girl. Simon Carman's been charged with murder after the 17-year-old's body was found stuffed inside a suitcase in the city of Pattaya. The federal government's Climate Change Authority chairman has reportedly used taxpayer money to advance the interests of a private firm he works for while in Brazil on government business. Alex Riddell explains.
20: Matt Keane has been accused of using a taxpayer-funded trip to a United Nations at climate summit in Brazil last year to also promote the interests of his private employer. News Corp reports Mr. Keane used the trip to appear on a panel hosted by Wallamai Capital, the climate investment firm that employs him as its head of fundraising. The federal coalition has called it an unacceptable conflict of interest. Shadow Energy Minister Dan Tehan calling for Mr. Keane to quit either one or both of the positions. Alex Riddell reporting.
18: And British actress Dame Penelope Keith has died at the age of 86. Her family says she passed peacefully at her home after a battle with cancer. She was best known for her work on The Good Life and To the Manor Born.
2: Richard de Vere, can you see that man as Lord of the Manor of Grantley? Now, don't you be beguiled by that smooth tongue and those rugged good looks. The ability to run an historic estate is in the blood. It isn't something you can buy at Sainsbury's.
18: Updating finance now, the Dow Jones is currently trading up 358 points. The Nasdaq is currently up 487 points. One Australian dollar is buying around 68.91 US cents.
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18: better. Jannik Sinner has survived her first round scare on the Wimbledon centre court. Craig Gabriel reports.
22: Sure, Jannik Sinner can be happy he won, but he certainly couldn't be happy with the tennis played. Granted, Miramir Kuzmanovic played very well and he can be a tough opponent, but Sinner was too sloppy on too many occasions. He managed to avoid being the first defending champion to lose in the first round since Leighton Hewitt in 2003. The score 4-6, 6-3, 6-7, 6-2, 6-3. There were a few upsets. French Open finalist Maya Falenska lost, as did Casper Ruud, Cam Norrie and Andre Rublev. Craig Gabriel, Wimbledon.
18: At the World Cup, Brazil's defeated Japan 2-1 in their match. In the AFL, St Kilda's Tom de Koning is expected to spend at least a month on the sidelines to recover from a punctured lung and two fractured ribs. And the Blues will move camp to Kingscliff on the New South Wales Far North Coast ahead of the State of Origin decider in Brisbane next week. That's the very latest news and sport.
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36: 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Local weather.
37: Your four-day forecast for Gippsland and the valley is cloudy today. Very high chance of showers. Winds heading northerly to 20 k's an hour and a top of 15 degrees. Overnight temperatures fall into around 7 before tomorrow is going to be partly cloudy with a very high chance of rain too. Chance of morning fog. Winds to 25 k's, a top of 17. Thursday, partly cloudy. Very high chance of rain, a top of 17. And Friday, cloudy with a high chance of showers, a top of 13 degrees. Right now, it's 10 degrees.
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1: Morning, how are you? Filling in for Tony McManus through this week and next week. We've been very busy as a result of being on all the radio stations. Must have pulled in about 1,000 calls this morning, something like that, Francis. At least, and that's not an exaggeration. We've been so busy all morning. It's great to keep you company as well. A lot of people, the main players, are away over the two-week break as well. On 2GB for breakfast, James Willis this morning, followed by Luke Grant. On 3AW Melbourne, Jimmy Bartel and Mark Allen are followed by Heidi Murphy. 4BC Brisbane has Ben Davis for breakfast, followed by Shane Doherty. 5AA Adelaide, early breakfast with Sam Daddo on the way and Ned McHenry. And the best of 6PR for our Perth listeners on the way as well. 131-873 is the phone number, 0460-873-873 on the text. Further to that chat we had with Vaughan Cruikshank before, just before the news, about men now making up less than 18% of Australian primary teachers. David said on the text, I had to say I went to an all-boys high school with my teachers, and they were all men except for my French and library teachers, both of whom I had enormous crushes on. Anthony said a text just further to that win, that last minute win with 40 seconds in extra time with Brazil over Japan. Heartbreaking result for Japan, who played with so much heart as well. But as Anthony points out so succinctly there on the text, that's football. Ain't that the way as well? And of course, Australia playing Egypt, I think about 4 a.m. this coming Saturday morning as well. Good luck to the Socceroos. And of course, my England team as well. Got a good match coming up. Michael says on the text, apparently Trump has said there was a peace deal with Iran over 40 times. So we're now up to 41. At this point, it's hard to know who to believe, says Michael. Tomorrow morning, we'll also talk about the situation that Putin is facing with the increasing issues that they are having with Ukraine. And Ukraine certainly boosted by confidence with their drone attacks on Russia. Where does that leave Putin? And there's also talk about a coup against Putin at the moment. Situation with Putin is pretty much the same as what's going on in Iran. Better the devil you know, because who will be the people to replace? Who will you be dealing with? Will they be hardliner? That's certainly something that Donald Trump has had to deal with at the moment and is having to realise as well. And morning, Ruth. How are you? Ruth wants to know when our pet vet is on. Normally, at this time on a Thursday, on a Tuesday morning, we normally have Rob Zammit. But Ruth, Rob's still away. Although I do believe later on, either this week or next week, a regular segment for our 3AW, 5AA and 6PR listeners is Pets and Jets. So I think he was due to join us this week, but will in fact, I think at this stage now, be joining us next week. So that's where we're at. Today is June 30. Get ready to get your tax results in and your tax returns. We should get somebody on the phone as an expert too in the next couple of days to find out what we can expect from this tax year. However, tomorrow is July 1, and this is when the new price gouging law kicks in. Will it rein in Coles and Woolworths? And how much is it going to make as a difference to us, the consumer? Rain Steinwall's a professor of law at the University of New South Wales in Sydney. Why was this introduced, this particular price gouging law, in the first place? Ray.
2: There were a couple of reasons for its introduction. One, during the 2024 election campaign, it was a commitment by the Labor government to introduce a law that prohibited price gouging by the major supermarkets. But it also coincided with a time where we started to see very high grocery prices. And the inquiry around that time by Australia's regulator, the ACCC, found that Coles and Woolworths in particular had very significant market share and didn't face a lot of competition. So it was a combination of reasons that prompted the introduction of this law.
1: So in addition to that law, so you've got the existing mandatory food and grocery code,
3: which is endorsed or enforced by the Australian Competition and Consumer Commission, the ACCC. You've also got other inquiries into supermarket pricing. I had a look, and there's at least half a dozen on the go, aren't there?
2: There are quite a number of inquiries. So there was an inquiry conducted by the Australian Council of Trade Unions. There was a federal select committee into supermarket prices and two separate state inquiries in Queensland and South Australia that also looked at supermarket prices. So it's something that has been on the radar for some time.
3: With all of this going on, though, is anything actually happening to benefit the consumer?
2: I think it's probably best to see the new law, which, as you mentioned, Phil, in your introduction, is part of the new Food and Grocery Code, which was made mandatory back in 2025. It's part of a whole suite of measures that have been brought into play. The excessive pricing law is one of them, but also the new merger law introduced by the government at the beginning of this year also requires that supermarkets notify the ACCC before they have any new acquisitions, and also certain types of land acquisitions must be notified. It also comes on the heels, your listeners will be aware, of a number of consumer complaints that have been brought against Coles and Woolworths. The most notable example happened recently where Coles was found by the federal court to have misled consumers in their Down Down promotion campaign. And we're waiting to see what the penalty in that will be. And there is a very similar action brought against Woolworths that is currently before the courts along similar lines as the Coles matter. So it's probably best for consumers to see this new pricing law as not as a silver bullet in its own right, but rather as part of a suite of a number of other measures that are available to consumers.
3: So when you mentioned the Down Down campaign, that's been going for perhaps 8 years or more, and we're all familiar with it, but I'm sure I'm not the only one wondering why it's taken so long and they've managed to get away with this price gouging for such a long time.
2: It is an unusual case, which might explain why it's taken a little bit of time. The decision was handed down earlier this year, and we're currently waiting to see what the penalty in that case will be. By all accounts, it will be a substantial penalty. It's somewhat unusual because it's the first case of its kind that looks at where a company puts its price up and then reduces it to a level which is actually higher than when it originally started off. And a similar issue will arise in the Woolworths case, and we'll wait to see how the court finds in relation to that.
3: How would a consumer know that the price that they're getting is actually a real discount?
2: Well, certainly the Coles case found that the practice of Coles in the way it applied the down-down discount was misleading and deceptive. So that form of practice of Coles is not something that they will be able to continue. And if the court finds something similar in relation to Woolworths, it's something Woolworths won't be able to continue, because the federal court found that the way that Coles put those prices in place certainly misled consumers into thinking they were getting a bargain when in fact they were not doing that.
3: And Australia's laws go a lot further than other countries as well. Is that because we've got a unique monopoly situation with our supermarkets here in Australia?
2: Well, certainly on the consumer front, Australia's laws are very comparable with some of the laws in particularly the European Union. The new price gouging law that's been introduced is somewhat different to other countries. We're a little bit unusual in that most countries that have introduced a dedicated price gouging law have done it where there's been an emergency of some kind, like the previous COVID pandemic, for example, when masks were expensive and so on. Other countries, particularly those in the European Union, tend to use their broader competition law to deal with excessive pricing. Although Australia has a competition law similar to the European Union, it doesn't expressly outlaw excessive pricing, hence the need for this new introduction in the Food and Grocery Code.
3: And once this law comes in from July the 1st, do you think we'll see some really obvious transparency when it comes to prices?
2: I think it'll be very difficult for the new law to apply. And part of the reason for that is that it doesn't describe what is an excessive price. And really the test for whether a price is excessive is, does it recover the costs of the business and does the business gain a reasonable profit margin from selling their products? What's unclear is that how significant do those prices have to be and what is the level of profit margin? And there are no particular examples given in the new law. So it was always intended that we would look at some of the parallels in the European Union, where there have been some cases that have looked at excessive pricing in their context.
1: Appreciate your time, Ray. Thanks so much.
2: Thank you very much for having me, Phil.
1: Ray Steinwall there, Professor of Law at the University University of New South Wales in Sydney, with the new price gouging laws coming into place as of tomorrow. I still don't know how Francis Rossi, the lead singer of Status Quo, though, stands legally with this whole claim of down, down, cheaper and down. 18 minutes past five. It is half an hour earlier in South Australia. There's going to be a new direct flight with Qantas, which is going to fly directly to the UK from Australia. Is it going to be worth it? How much time does it cut off the travel? We'll talk to Sarah Swain from ninetravel.com about that next.
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10: Hello, JJ, how are you, mate? Haven't seen you in ages on the text machine there. Good to hear from you again, my friend. Oil is trading at pre-war prices at the moment, so if you've been driving around on pretty much empty for the last 4 months, good chance to fill up with the ULP 91 in the capitals. $1.52 in Sydney, $1.54 Melbourne, Brisbane $1.55, $1.48 in Adelaide, and $1.63 as well in Canberra.
11: Wake up Australia, a finance update.
10: And the Australian share market advanced Monday as investors returned to technology stocks and weighed in ever-changing the situation with the Middle East. This is after the agreement between Iran and the US to halt recent hostilities. Mind you, that was yesterday. 24 hours later, whole different world. Nonetheless, the ASX 200 index closed 59.20 points higher, or 0.7%, to 8,823.40. Currently, the one Australian dollar is buying 69 US cents and 52 British pence. Well, a good time then, perhaps, to fly to the UK. Let's talk about some changes here with Sarah Swain, the senior journalist in news and travel at 9.com.au. Morning, how are you?
12: I'm good. How are you?
10: Good. This is quite a game changer. Qantas launching the direct Sydney to London flights next year. Still a long haul, but at least you don't have to stop off anywhere.
12: That's right. I, as a Brit, am very excited about this. I'm sure lots of other Aussies will be too. So it's called Project Sunrise because it actually takes in two sunrises. The flight is going to take a little over 20 hours, but you won't have to get off from Sydney to London.
10: What kind of plane is it? Is it a more comfortable plane?
12: Yeah, so they've done a lot to try and make this more comfy for people. They are A350s. It's going to be the longest flight in the world. It's going to start in October 2027. So you've still got a little while to wait, but they're going to have economy, economy plus, premium economy, business, and for the extremely lucky people, first class.
10: There you go, something we'll never experience. How much time is it cutting off the actual travel time?
12: Around 4 hours. So yes, you can already go on flights to Perth. You can go Sydney via Singapore, but this one, it'll be around 20 hours. So, you know, you're probably looking at about 16-ish at the moment if you're getting on the Perth flight. But then obviously you've got to get to Perth if you don't live in Perth. So it is going to be a little bit quicker. And yeah, you don't have to go through all the rigmarole of getting off, going through Singapore or any of those other places either.
10: Is it because they've invented a new type of plane that they're able to do this?
12: Yeah, so they've got this new ultra long haul aircraft and they are testing it at the moment. And it's quite interesting, actually, the route that it's going to go from Australia to London, it's going to go very close to the North Pole, which you wouldn't expect, but that's how it's going to cut off the time.
10: Saw that. So over Alaska, Greenland and Iceland as well. I wonder if you'll be able to see much of this terrain while you're in the air.
12: Probably not, but you never know. If you look out the window, probably seeing some ice and snow. You know, you usually do get to do that. And it's the first

0: time an Aussie flight has gone that route. Other planes do fly that route around the world, but for Australia, it's a first.
1: How much more expensive is this going to be than your conventional flight?
0: You can book it in February, and they haven't actually released the prices yet. All they've hinted at is it's going to be around 20% more than a typical trip to London with Qantas. So, yeah, it's going to cost you a little bit more. I think Aussies are going to go for it, though.
1: I think so, definitely. And there's nothing worse than having to stop off when you're on that distance and that type of flight as well. Do you know how regular the flights will be?
0: Oh, they'll be daily, every day. It will just be from Sydney to start with. And it also, as well as London, also imminent after that will be Sydney direct to New York.
1: I wonder how long that will take.
0: Around the same amount of time, I think, just around 20 hours.
1: People should go on the 9.com.au website to see all the details.
0: Absolutely, we have plenty of stories on there that you can learn all about it.
1: Good to talk to you, Sarah Swain, senior journalist in news and travel at 9.com.au. Nick says on the text, I'm just wondering if anybody can answer this for me. Why is it that the price of petrol goes up when the excise goes back on? Why does that work? How is that the situation? That's a good question, and I don't know the answer. But if anybody does, give me a tip.
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16: 13 degrees in Melbourne. Rain easing atop today. 17 at 5:30. Good morning. I'm David Armstrong. The task force investigating alleged corruption on the Big Build says they have no doubt organised criminals have infiltrated the project. Leaders of Task Force Hawke telling The Age combating the sector's entrenched problems will require legislative change. Moira Deeming is accusing her colleagues of public PAC bullying. It comes after the party's handling of assault claims that she made against fellow MP Matthew Guy and its insistence that she apologise. Her lawyers claimed she'd only gone to the police with a formal complaint after failing to have the issue dealt with through an internal party process. And it comes as One Nation plays down the likelihood of Mrs. Deeming defecting, claiming she turned her back on Pauline Hanson in April and elected to stay with the Liberals. Melbourne has reached a financial settlement with the partner of former defender Stephen May. It's also apologised for a serious invasion of her privacy. The Demons and Sachi Dade have agreed to settle the suit amid claims the club had mounted a pressure campaign against her. She claims the club made claims when it briefed players' partners about the ongoing situation with May. The Australian ski season is shaping up to be one of the worst in history. Forecast rain this week set to lash the Alpine region and warm weather set to melt even man-made snow cover, spoiling holiday plans and ski camps. Mount Buller snow reporter David Clark is optimistic things will start to turn around with rain forecasts today.
17: But that will turn to snow Thursday night. We're expecting, maybe around 20 centimetres or so Thursday night, Friday into Saturday morning. So it should be nice and white across the mountain. And then cold nights as well, which is good for snowmaking. So we're very optimistic. We're positive. There's a lot of the season yet to go.
16: The Allan government's right to work from home laws are threatening a jobs exodus from Victoria. A study by payroll company Remote has found 2 in 5 businesses will increase offshore hiring if the flexibility is mandated. Another 36% say they will shift hiring to interstate. A world-first alternative to heart transplants is preparing for clinical trials. The method involves creating a patch for the heart with a bioprinter. Could help the thousands diagnosed with heart failure in Australia every year. Associate Professor Carmen Gentile says the inclusion of silk allowed the biopatch to be more flexible.
18: Well, that means that it can be folded. And from a clinical point of view, this allows us to replace an open heart surgery, which is very invasive and limiting the numbers of patients can receive a heart transplant.
16: In finance, Wall Street is up 298 points and the dollar is trading at 68.88 US.
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16: St Kilda recruit Tom De Koning is expected to spend at least a month on the sidelines with injury. The ruckman is recovering from the punctured lung and 2 fractured ribs he sustained in the loss to the Western Bulldogs before the bye. Gold Coast chairman Bob East is backing under fire coach Damien Hardwick to resuscitate the club's struggling season. Australia's Daria Kazatkina has won her first round match at Wimbledon, defeating Welsh player Mimi Zhu in 3 sets. Alexander Vukic lost in 3 sets with American Jenson Brooksby, world number one Jannik Sinner surviving a tough start to defeat his Serbian opponent in 5 sets. And at the World Cup, Brazil has snatched victory from Japan in the 95th minute to move into the round of 16. That's the latest news and sport.
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22: Good morning, it's Daniel Brewer with your local news and sport. Gippsland residents are being encouraged to consider vaccination against seasonal viruses, with health officials stressing it is not too late in the current season. Free vaccines are available for eligible people through the National Immunisation Program. Chief Medical Officer Professor Michael Kidd says vaccination remains one of the most effective ways to reduce risk of serious illness and complications.
0: Getting vaccinated is one of the simplest ways that we can stay healthy. The good news is the vaccines are easy to access locally, whether it's through your local general practice, pharmacy, or your local Aboriginal medical service or community clinics. The message really is simple. Make sure you keep your vaccination status up to date and protect yourself and your family members throughout this winter.
22: A Gippsland Grammar student will represent Australia at the International Biology Olympiad next month. Luke Francis reports.
2: Year 12 student Isabel McAllister has been selected as one of the four students nationwide to represent Australia at the 2026 Olympiad. The prestigious competition will be held in Lithuania from the 12th to the 19th of July, which will bring together the world's top young biology students. Isabel joins an exceptional national team announced at Australian Parliament House in Canberra last week. Luke Francis, Ace Radio.
22: Residents across Gippsland are being encouraged to go alcohol-free this July while helping support people affected by cancer. The annual Dry July campaign has raised more than $100 million for vital support services around the country. CEO Gillian Odbert says regional areas can have limited access to services.
3: In regional areas, there can be more limited access to some of those services, whether it's transport to treatment, a place to stay. It can also be those wellness programs. And so this is a really great way for locals to get involved and support their local community. All they need to do to find out more information and to sign up is to go to drygely.com.
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22: Round 7 of Latrobe Valley Dodgeball League results. 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Miami Mugiwara 8 defeated 9-9-4 and Disney 8 defeated Newbies 4. That's the latest in local news and sport.
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26: Your four-day forecast for Gippsland and the valley is cloudy today. Very high chance of showers. Winds heading northerly to 20 k's an hour and a top of 15 degrees. Overnight temperatures fall into around 7 before tomorrow is going to be partly cloudy with a very high chance of rain too. Chance of morning fog. Winds to 25 k's, a top of 17. Thursday, partly cloudy. Very high chance of rain, a top of 17. And Friday, cloudy with a high chance of showers, a top of 13 degrees. Right now, it's 11 degrees.
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27: Good morning. Welcome to Country Today, Tuesday the 30th of June. My name's Libby Price. Lovely to have your company this morning. Coming up on the program, two really interesting projects for farmers to get involved with. First of all, Landcare is offering resilient farming courses in August across southwest Victoria. All the details coming up. 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
28: Good morning, I'm Emily Minnie in the Victorian Rural Newsroom. Lactalis Mainland Dairy has become the first processor to increase its opening milk price ahead of today's deadline. Its payments will rise 15 cents to between $8.80 and $9.60 per kilogram of milk solids. New data shows the national milk pool has increased slightly. It's up around 5% on the same time last year. Dairy Australia Analysis and Insights Manager Tom Yule says it's a promising sign, but there are still challenges ahead.
29: Fertiliser in particular is going to be a bit of an input cost pressure over the year ahead. Of course, we've heard the El Nino forecast has been announced as well for Australia, and although that might, as of right now, seems to suggest warm conditions, it doesn't mean necessarily dry as of yet. So, yeah, as always, there will be some challenges.
28: A Queensland poultry farmer is closely monitoring his flock amid concerns of an outbreak of the deadly H5N1 strain of avian influenza. There have been four detections of the disease in Australia so far, with three cases in Western Australia and one in South Australia. All detections have been in migratory seabirds, which occasionally visit southern Australia. But Forage Farms manager Hamish Andrews says biosecurity remains their biggest focus.
30: Each farm's a little bit different. Our birds are all out in the paddocks, so we're quite limited by how much locking down we can do by the operation that we run.
28: New South Wales farmers and irrigators are staring down the barrel of more water bill hikes. The state's Independent Pricing and Regulatory Tribunal has approved water price increases of nearly 50% over the next 4 years. Shadow Water Minister and Nationals MP Steph Cook says farmers are already on the brink.
4: And IPART themselves have acknowledged that our farming customers are not easily able to absorb these higher costs. But they felt the need to approve them regardless because of the perilous state of water New South Wales.
28: Farmers are being reminded that support is available to those dealing with threats to biosecurity. There is increasing concern within the poultry industry as the deadly H5N1 strain of avian influenza is detected in migratory birds, and beekeepers are experiencing widespread challenges as a result of varroa mite. Rural Aid Chief Executive John Walters says these threats have a human cost.
5: Really hard to measure, but what we do know is it puts farmers and their family under a whole lot more stress. It's so important that they have access to trained professional counsellors. It's a free service, a quick phone call to 1300 327 624, and we can be there to help and support.
28: And a key Nationals MP is denying accusations the split with the Liberals on two separate occasions has turned off voters. New opinion polls reveal core support for the opposition has continued to dip to record lows. David Littleproud was the Nationals leader who blew up the coalition in May last year and again this January. He maintains the moves were necessary because the Liberals violated the agreement with the regional party.
6: We weren't the ones that broke the rules of the coalition. Susan Lee revoked the rules by abandoning all coalition policies, which is against our agreements. We protected the people we represent and we did the right thing. The fact that Susan Lee disrespected the coalition and the rules of the coalition is on her.
28: And that's the state of the country. I'm Emily Minnie. Good morning.
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22: Joining us now is Rika Lombard, Senior Forecaster for the Bureau of Meteorology. Rika, good morning to you. What can we expect with the weather?
7: Yeah, I suppose there's a little bit of weather around. We've got a trough that's moving through Victoria into the east today, which is dragging a bit of moisture down from the north. We're seeing probably not so much individual thunderstorms. It's probably a better sort of widespread rain areas that's developed on this trough. It's extending through from the northwest down towards the central parts currently, and that should slowly start to move eastwards. The main focus will probably be from about Bendigo to the northeast, north of the ranges. Those areas are probably going to be the places that see some better rainfall throughout today. But overnight, we actually have seen some totals already getting around the 20 to 30 millimetres in some spots in those sort of central parts. So around the Bendigo area northwards, there's actually already been some totals getting up towards the 20s, even up towards Mildura, that's already seen up to 16 millimetres in some parts in the northwest there. Unfortunately, I guess, south of the range is being blocked a little bit, as it always is, so a bit of a rain shadow is impacting the parts towards the coast, and unfortunately the far southwest is probably going to miss out with this one, not seeing the good totals as much as we're seeing through central and especially northeast parts throughout today, as well as in through Gippsland. So unfortunately you're probably not seeing the big numbers, but there is a little bit more to come. So we have a cold front that's coming through Wednesday, seeing similar conditions, even a little bit more rainfall that could be dragged down with that system. So over the sort of 3 days, I think some guidance is even suggesting we're getting up to hundreds to 150s over this 3 day period in the northeast of Vic there, north of the ranges. So it looks like a good period of rainfall that's coming through the next few days. Looking at temperatures, a little bit cooler, I guess, because it is overcast or has been overcast all through the evening. Quite windy as well, so temperatures might even feel cooler than this. So you're seeing through the southwest a little bit warmer down around Warrnambool, and on the southwest, even up to Hamilton, you're seeing sort of 15 to 16 degrees, even up to Horsham around 15, about 16 up towards the northwest there. And similar conditions in the northeast there through Albury, Wodonga, seeing around 15 degrees, a little bit warmer down towards Gippsland, sort of sitting 18 to 19 degrees.
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27: How would you like to increase your skill set to become a more resilient farmer? Landcare is running resilient farming courses in August across southwest Victoria. Country Today's Lee McCulloch spoke to Heytesbury District Landcare Network facilitator Debbie Dalziel.
10: The course offers a practical and regionally tailored training program that's focused on improving farm resilience, soil health and productivity, and ecological function on farms for those that are participating. The course has been developed specifically for farmers in southwest Victoria. It's suitable for grazing, dairy, cropping, horticulture, viticulture and mixed farming enterprises. It's also a consortium of the four Landcare networks because we've got a couple of places still available in two of those networks. So the course is going to combine practical farm workshops and farm-based learning. It will also offer soil chemistry, plant and microbiological testing and peer-to-peer support to help farmers better understand their farming systems and drive productivity and profitability. The course will help participants to identify limiting factors on their farms and in their farming systems and identify practical management strategies to address those challenges suitable to their own business and environmental context and personal goals. The course is being delivered by a consortium of four Landcare networks. That includes the Upper Barwon, Central Otway, Heytesbury Landcare Networks and the Warrnambool Coast Care Landcare Network. Each network is running one course for 10 farming businesses per area, and there are still positions available in the Heytesbury Landcare Network and the Central Otway Landcare Network. We ran expressions of interest and have received quite a few, so most places are filled, but we're continuing to accept expressions of interest for the rest of this month for the Heytesbury and Central Otway Landcare Networks.
11: And just on resilient farming in general, I know farmers and those across the southwest have been talking about this for years really now. What does that mean for someone in the broader public? How would you define resilient farming to them?
10: Yes, resilience is a word being used quite a bit at the moment by governments and by agricultural educators and service providers. Resilience is about farming well to be able to withstand variances in climate, to be able to remain profitable and productive in any given sort of situation or season. And it's also about ecological resilience because, of course, farming for food and fibre means you're heavily dependent on the environment and resources such as fresh water, healthy soils, biodiversity for shelter and protection. So when we talk about resilience, it's very much in relation to the resilience of the farm business as well as the resilience of the ecological systems that support farmers.
27: 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Coming up next, the Gardner Foundation with Beanstalk AgTech is bringing seven innovative companies on a roadshow across Victoria's dairy regions to get the latest update on what's on offer for dairy farmers.
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17: Elevate Dairy is about trying to bring the best of world technology and innovation into the Victorian dairy industry. We do think that there are things happening outside of Victoria that if we could encourage it, it would land in here much quicker. So the idea is to support farmers to help solve the challenges that they've got on their farms. We're asking the farmers to actually help us know what those challenges are. And then we've been scouting the world and looking around and seeing, well, are there solutions that are happening in other dairy industries that we could actually invite to bring here into Victoria and have farmers check them out? That's the stage we've got to now, Pat. So we've got to the exciting point that we've actually invited seven companies to come and show their wares to Victorian dairy farmers in August. And so that's that landing piece. And then if the farmers like that or like the products or like the innovation, like the technology and see that they're fit for purpose for their farms and their farm systems, well, then we'll help those companies to actually expand into the Victorian market.
18: And Alan, you mentioned it briefly, but run us through August. There's going to be a bit of a roadshow of this tech that you're going to take around to Victoria's dairy regions.
17: That's right. So on the 5th and 6th of August, we'll be in Gippsland and introducing those seven businesses to the Gippsland market and inviting dairy farmers to come and check them out. We'll be up in the Murray region on the 7th and 8th of August, and then in Western Victoria on the 11th and 12th of August. So we'd be encouraging people to jump onto elevatedairy.com.au or the Gardner Foundation website and have a look at those dates and the locations.
18: And Alan, from a Gardner Foundation perspective, how exciting is it to reach this point of the project?
17: It is exciting, Pat. It's been a year or best part of 2 years in the making to actually get us to this point. So we've done a lot of market research asking farmers if this is something that they'd be interested in, and the overwhelming feedback was that they would be. But now the proof is in the pudding, and so there is genuine excitement, but there's also a bit of nervousness too, because, you know, this is where we find out whether the process is actually going to work in the way that we'd hoped. So we're really excited that we've had an industry advisory committee that have helped support us through this journey to get to the point where we're at, and that's full of, you know, really highly skilled and experienced dairy farmers, and they're the ones that have actually helped look through all of the applicants. We had 68 innovators from around the world apply, and we've been able to bring that down to seven, and so it's been really exciting to see the number of innovators really keen to come in and explore the Victorian dairy market. Should be just a really good process that we go through in August and get farmers to check it out.
18: And just finally, Alan, run us through again where dairy farmers can find all this info, be it a bit of further reading on these seven businesses or those roadshow dates as well.
17: So we'd ask everyone to jump on to elevatedairy.com.au, and they'll be able to see the dates in Gippsland, the Murray region and southwest Victoria. They'll also be able to see more information about the seven innovators that have been invited to come out and go on that roadshow.
27: Alan Cameron from the Gardner Foundation speaking with Country Today's Pat Gordon. That's Country Today for this Tuesday. Have a fabulous day, and I'll be back again with you tomorrow morning at 5:30. Thanks so much for listening. I'm Libby Price. 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
3: -14 degrees in Melbourne, rain easing at top today, 17 at 6 o'clock. Good morning. I'm David Armstrong. Thai police investigate an Australian man over possible links to two more bodies of young women found murdered and dumped in suitcases. Simon Carman is facing the death penalty over the alleged murder of a teenage girl whose body was found stuffed inside luggage. It has been revealed two other bodies have been found in similar circumstances in and around Pattaya in the past 2 years. The two earlier murders remain unsolved and bear similarities to Carmen's case. A deliberately lit fire has caused severe damage to a supermarket at Mentone. Vehicles rammed into the shop on Lower Dandenong Road just after four. It was set on fire and the offenders then fled. Firefighters were faced with the additional hazard of live power lines that had caught fire and come down across the roadway and a ruptured gas line on fire. The fire is now under control, but Lower Dandenong Road remains closed for a stretch in both directions between the Nepean Highway and Boundary Road. The Christian Brothers Order has reportedly transferred its most valuable colleges into a separate trust for just $1 each. The order expects financial collapse within months, saying it will be unable to compensate hundreds of survivors of clerical abuse. Well, the hopes of finding more survivors of Venezuela's twin earthquakes is beginning to fade as the death toll reaches 1,450. Here's the BBC's Will Grant.
4: The small coastal town of Catia La Mar is the site of some of the worst devastation caused by last week's dual earthquakes. The town has been so widely damaged. Along many streets, there are more flattened buildings than there are structures still standing. Despite some 14,000 troops being deployed to the state of La Guaira, some residents have complained that most of the rescue work was done by ordinary people who took it upon themselves to save their neighbours or crawl into collapsed homes to pull out survivors and bodies. Increasingly, with so many dead bodies still encased in the rubble, the authorities are concerned about the possibility of a major public health threat.
3: Dame Penelope Keith, best known for starring in British sitcoms The Good Life and To the Manor Born, has died, aged 86.
5: I want to be as succinct as possible, Jerry. Christmas is cancelled because they won't deliver it. Well, I telephoned first thing this morning to check that they were redelivering our order, properly made up, and I was informed that they don't make deliveries on Christmas Day. Naturally, I asked to speak to the highest authority in the building.
6: Naturally, who did you get?
5: Fred.
3: In a statement from her family, it was revealed Penelope Keith died peacefully while living with cancer at her home in Surrey, where she had lived for more than 50 years. And Finance Wall Street is up 305 points, and the dollar's trading at 68.88 US.
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3: Nick Watson's been given just a 50-50 chance to face Melbourne on Saturday. The Hawthorn forward did not play the second half against the Giants. Brazil has snatched a 2-1 victory over Japan to move into the round of 16 at the World Cup. Gabriel Martinelli scoring the match winner in the 95th minute.
7: Guimaraes. Pass through. What a ball, Martinelli!
3: World number one Jannik Sinner's had a hard-fought victory in the first round at Wimbledon. The Italian managed to overcome a rough start and several slips on court to defeat Serbian Mima Getimanovic in five sets. And New Zealand's become the first country to come from a test down to win a three-test series in England, winning the third test by 160 runs. That's the latest news and sports.
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9: Good morning, it's Daniel Brewer with your local news and sport. The Allan Labor government is set to deliver more nurses and midwives in more hospitals by strengthening nurse-to-patient ratios. Legislation will be introduced to further strengthen nurse-to-patient ratios, including La Trobe Regional Hospital, Bairnsdale, Sale and West Gippsland. Premier Jacinta Rowland says her government will stand with nurses.
6: are the absolute backbone of our hospital system and why our Labor government will not only stand with nurses every single day, will back nurses every single day, and importantly, listen to the leadership of the nurses about how we can continue to improve conditions for nurses and also to support patients. And that's where nurse-to-patient ratios come in.
9: Gippsland Water have welcomed six new members to its customer reference group. Sam College reports.
10: The new members increase the diversity of the group, including representation of customers experiencing vulnerability, First Nations communities, a broad range of ages and locations, financial situations and lived experiences. Managing Director Sarah Cummings said the customer reference group helps keep Gippsland Water accountable and focused on delivery of customer priorities. The group will meet at least four times per year, sharing the interests, concerns and priorities of the region and communities. Sam College, ACE Radio.
9: Latrobe City Council Community Grant Program is set to open soon, with funding available for community groups, sporting clubs and local organisations. Council is encouraging interested applicants to attend upcoming information sessions or book a one-on-one pop-up session to help prepare their applications. Round one of the program opens on July 13, and more details can be found on the Council's Facebook page and website.
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9: Round 11 of Football Victoria, Latrobe Valley men's results. Traralgon City 1 defeated Morwell Pegasus 0. Monash SC 3 defeated Traralgon Olympians 2. Newbury Yalon United 1 went down to Moa United 3. Sale United 8 defeated East Gippsland United 1. And Falcons 2003 lost to Churchill United 6. That's the latest in local news and sport.
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9: Your four-day forecast for Gippsland and the valley. There is a strong wind warning for the East Gippsland coast. Cloudy with a very high chance of rain becoming less likely this evening. The valley 16, Sale 18, Bairnsdale or Boston Lakes 19. Tomorrow, chance of morning fog turning to a partly cloudy day with a very high chance of evening showers 17. Thursday, partly cloudy with a very high chance of showers through the afternoon and evening, 17. Friday, cloudy with a very high chance of showers, 13. Currently, it's 11 degrees.
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Poor old Shawnee, he's a bit crook. He succumbed to the illness. He was showing signs yesterday. Poor old Shawnee, so just me today. Well, you and me, so we'll hang out. It'll be fun. In fact, I've got an amazing story to share. I'm going to try and get Layla, my daughter, on to share it because it's her story. She's up on the Gold Coast having a bit of a holiday and met an absolute superstar at Movie World. Not only met her, rode a roller coaster with her. It's also a story about Layla facing her old fears at Movie World. We'll get to that a bit later. Let's kick it off with some good music, though. I've had a look. Some ripper tunes today, including this. It's 1927, 9 past 6. Good morning.

0: It's the Morning Rush. 13 past 6. Monkey with you, flying solo. Shawnee, a bit crook. I'm sad he's not here to share this news with him. Reading this straight out of the Herald Sun, folks. This is massive. A big name in the household has returned. Guess who's back again. I'm talking about Tupperware, people. Tupperware. Now, I'm reading this verbatim out of the Herald Sun today. Tupperware, the brand that turned food storage into a social event and taught generations of Australians the satisfying art of the perfect seal, has returned to Australia. It arrived in the early 1960s. I sort of forgot about this. In December 2024, what, about a year and a half ago, Tupperware went bankrupt. But they're back. They've relaunched with a new range, from storage and meal prep offers to lunch boxes and water bottles. So there you go. We've got all those lids and containers to look forward to again. I know we've got plenty of Tupperware at home. I remember as a kid distinctly, I don't know why I remember this Tupperware product over any others. It was the beetroot holder. It was like a, you know, like a long squarish sort of container. It had a thing in it where the beetroot sat on, then you pulled it up, and you couldn't pull it up too quick because the beetroot and the juice would fall out. It sort of had like a, must have had like holes in it so you could sort of drain the beetroot as you brought it up. Anyway, so Tupperware's back. That's the big hot news item today, folks. Tupperware's back. You never know. Sean and Monkey, we might host a Tupperware party to celebrate. We'll give you a chance to get to the Red Hot Summer Tour when I come back.
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Very good morning. If you've just joined us on The Morning Rush, just Monkey today, Shaunie a bit crook. It's 18 past six. We're doing the Stumper, a little brain teaser. We do it at this time each and every day. We try and stump you. We love it when you get it right, but love you just having a go. So you need to jump on the phone, 1300 00 1242. And a timely reminder that if you get on air on The Morning Rush, we get a lot of texters, but if we can turn that into you getting your lovely voice on air, you could be our caller of the month. Now, this month, as we flip over to July tomorrow, we're putting everyone in the draw to go to the Red Hot Summer Tour. And if you haven't seen the lineup, it's including these guys who are getting back together. Australian Crawl will feature. We'll throw you in a hotel as well. So just by having a go at the Stumper, that could be you. Righto, today's Stumper is this. 38% of parents, 38% of parents have had this nickname for their kids. 38% of parents have had this nickname for their kids. I'm sure we've got all nicknames for our kids, but this seems to be a bit of a universal one, considering 38% have had it for their kids. What is it? Have a go. Might necessarily be the one you use, but think of something generic maybe. 38% of parents have had this nickname for their kids. Give us a call, 1300 00 1242. Try and solve the Stumper. It's the Eagles. Good morning.

0: Ace of Base on the Morning Rush. Just monkey with you flying solo. We are doing the Stumper. 38% of parents have had this nickname for their kids. We'll start with Joe. Good morning, Joe.
1: Good morning, Monkey. How are you?
0: Good, thank you. What do you think the answer might be, Joe?
1: Well, I'm guessing Junior.
0: Oh, yeah? Hey, Junior.
1: Yep.
0: That sort of covers it.
1: You're going to give me a boom boom, aren't you?
0: Yeah, I'm going to give you a boom boom.
1: Okay, that's fair enough. I'll let you roll.
0: Thanks, Joe. Have a good morning. I've had a couple of texts too. Alfie reckons Bubbles. Paul reckons Chook. Oh, I have heard Chook. Hey, Chook. Let's go to Russ on 1300 00 1242. Hi, Russ.
2: Morning, Mark.
0: 38% of parents have had this nickname for their kids. What is it?
2: I reckon Bub.
0: Bub.
2: Yeah.
0: Hey, Bub. Not Bub, Russ. Sorry. Thanks for calling, mate. James, how are you this morning?
3: Good, thanks, Mr. Monk.
0: Oh, I'm getting all of it. Mr. Monk. 38% of parents, James, have had this nickname for their kids. It's not Junior or Bub. What do you reckon?
3: I'm going to say Buddy.
0: Buddy. Yeah, I've called my kids Buddy a lot. Not Buddy either, James.
3: Oh.
0: Sorry, Buddy. So Joe, Russ and James all in the draw for the Red Hot Summit Tour tickets. The answer is Peanut. 38% of parents have had this nickname for their kids. It's Peanut. Has anyone called their kids Peanut? Some of you must have. Peanut. There you go. All right, coming up after 7 o'clock, one of the weirdest texts we've ever received on the Morning Rush. We'll reveal what it was.
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14: 14 degrees in Melbourne, rain easing atop today, 17. It's 6:30. Good morning. I'm David Armstrong. Six people have been killed when a gunman opened fire on a welfare centre for mothers and children in northern Germany. A male suspect's in custody. Police believe the shooting was over a custody dispute involving the gunman's baby daughter. The baby and the mother were not hurt. The Allan government's proposed work-from-home laws are threatening a jobs exodus. A new survey has found almost half of local businesses are preparing to send jobs offshore or swap out permanent staff for contractors. The data also shows the looming change will see many employers admitting they would boycott Victorian hires. 21-year-old's in hospital and will be questioned by police after crashing a stolen car to a hairdresser's at Pasco Vale, then running away. Investigators believe a car, earlier stolen from a home in Coburg, lost control and crashed into a shop front on Sussex Street just after 3 this morning. The driver fled before police arrived, but he was found injured nearby. He's currently being treated and will be later interviewed by police. Leading nursing organisations want the government to expand the scope of practice for nurses to allow them to help with preventable hospitalisations. Preventable hospital admissions cost Australia around $7.7 billion every year. Frances Rice at the Australian College of Nursing says nurses and midwife skills are being underutilised.
15: There's very limited funding in the primary health care system for nursing work more broadly, and there's great opportunity to enable nurses to work to their full scope of practice and really intervene if the system funds it and enables that work.
14: Well, students claim they've been slapped down and silenced after they organised a protest against a timetable change that will see them finish school up to 45 minutes later. Senior students at Carey have been ordered to take down an online petition. Students in years 7 to 11 currently finish at 2:35 on Mondays, 3:05 on other days, but the changes would see a uniform dismissal time of 3:20 across the week. A peak body for businesses calling for a renewed tourism strategy. The industry's on track to hit its visitor expenditure target of $230 billion earlier. A report by the Chamber of Commerce and Industry has found post-COVID recovery has been much stronger than expected. Tourism Executive Chair John Hart is calling for a tourism plan beyond 2030.
16: The report shows that we've done really well to have the strategy we have in place now to bring us out of COVID, but now we need something more aspirational. We need something that the industry can unite behind to achieve its potential.
14: In finance, Wall Street is up 306 points, the dollar 68.88 US.
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14: Chris Fagan admits he hasn't spoken with Zach Bailey about his playing future with Brisbane. The Lions forward's reportedly been offered a big money offer from Adelaide. The coach says he's taking a hands-off approach.
18: I probably haven't had a lot of conversations with Zach at this point in time. His form's been really good, so that's my major concern as the coach.
14: Novak Djokovic has a battle on his hands at Wimbledon. The seventh seed has just taken the third set to lead China's Wei Bi 2-1. Brazil through to the round of 16 against the World Cup, beating Japan 2-1. Germany and Paraguay have just kicked off. New Zealand's become the first country to come from a test down to win a three-test series in England. That's the latest news and sport.
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21: Good morning, it's Daniel Brewer with your local news and sport. Residents across Gippsland are being encouraged to go alcohol-free this July as part of a campaign supporting people affected by cancer. The annual Dry July initiative has raised more than $100 million for cancer support services nationwide. CEO Gillian Odbert says regional communities can often face limited access to support services.
22: In regional areas, there can be more limited access to some of those services, whether it's transport to treatment, a place to stay. It can also be those wellness programs. And so this is a really great way for locals to get involved and support their local community. All they need to do to find out more information and to sign up is to go to drydjuly.com.
21: Gippsland residents are being urged to consider getting vaccinated against seasonal viruses, with health officials saying it's not too late in the current season. Chief Medical Officer Professor Michael Kidd says vaccination remains one of the most effective ways to protect against serious illness and complications.
23: Getting vaccinated is one of the simplest ways that we can stay healthy. The good news is the vaccines are easy to access locally, whether it's through your local general practice, pharmacy, or your local Aboriginal medical service or community clinic. clinics. 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Make sure you keep your vaccination status up to date and protect yourself and your family members throughout this winter.
21: A Gippsland Grammar student is set to represent Australia at the International Biology Olympiad next month. Luke Francis reports.
0: Year 12 student Isabel McAllister has been selected as one of the four students nationwide to represent Australia at the 2026 Olympiad. The prestigious competition will be held in Lithuania from the 12th to the 19th of July, which will bring together the world's top young biology students. Isabel joins an exceptional national team announced at Australian Parliament House in Canberra last week. Luke Francis, Ace Radio.
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21: Round 11 of Gippsland League A grade netball results. Lee and Gatho 46 defeated Bensdale 45. Mafra 40 lost to Maui 57. Morwell 54 were too good for Sale 47. Druin 68 defeated Traralgon 54. And Wonthaggi 60 defeated Warrigal 40. That's the latest in local news and sport.
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21: Your four-day forecast for Gippsland and the valley. There is a strong wind warning for the East Gippsland coast. Cloudy with a very high chance of rain becoming less likely this evening. The valley 16, Sale 18, Bairnsdale or Boston Lakes 19. Tomorrow, chance of morning fog turning to a partly cloudy day with a very high chance of evening showers 17. Thursday, partly cloudy with a very high chance of showers through the afternoon and evening 17. Friday, cloudy with a very high chance of showers 13. Currently, it's 11 degrees.
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27: All right, time to have a look at why June 30 is significant. Let's start off with this. It's a bit different. Mike Tyson. 60 years old today for Iron Mike Tyson, of course, former heavyweight champion of the world and just a bit of a strange cat, to be honest. But anyway, 60 today for Iron Mike. What about this one? June 30th, 1937. Fair while ago. The world's first emergency call telephone service was launched in London. And, of course, in London, it's 999. What is it in America, actually? 911. 911 in America, 999 in the UK, and what is it? 000 here. I wonder what the first emergency in London was. Who knows? I was on this day back in 2002 that Brazil beat Germany 2-0 in the World Cup final. Of course, the World Cup final on at the minute. Socceroos play this weekend. I think it's 4 a.m. Saturday morning against the Egyptians. Ronaldo. He's a big name in soccer, wasn't he? He scored both goals back then. It was on this day. Oh, I haven't got the year in front of me. It might have been 1995 that this movie was released.
28: This is Houston. Say again, please.
29: Houston, we have a problem.
27: Tom Hanks, Apollo 13. What a movie. Of course, they didn't actually go to the moon. They went around. Remember, they had to slingshot around the moon? 31 years ago. It's crazy. And just for the music buffs, this takes me back. I was in year 10, and these guys were it in a bit. This song came out in 1992 on this day.

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They clean swept everything. So there you go. That is June 30 on this day. And if it's a significant day for you, well done. Oh, yeah, your birthday or anniversary or who knows. Hall & Oates now. We'll do a song list next. It's going to be all about a little project that yours truly managed to do at home in the last couple of days. We'll get to that next. It's the Morning Rush.

0: It's 16 to 7, the morning rush, Hall and Oates there. Just monkey with you this morning, my old mate Shawnee. A little bit crook, but we'll continue on. Let's do this.
1: Song, song, blue, everybody knows one.
0: Song list time. This is where you guys get involved on the text phone using your creative juices to come up with a song that fits the theme that we present. A lot of you regulars love to hear first-time texters. If you're a first-time texter, don't be shy. 0437 882 000. You get rewarded too. You get this little sound. Yeah, it's a nice feeling. Okay, songs today. Songs or bands, lyrics, anything to do with achievement. Achievement. Okay, achieving something. That's your challenge. Come up with songs to do with achieving and text them through. Because I don't like to speak in third person too often, but Monkey nailed it the other day at home. Very rare that I get the tools out. A, because I don't have many. And B, I'm no good at it. But I got my electric drill, that's right. Got my electric drill. Got my extension cord and drilled in a key lock box onto the wall near the front door. Yeah. Jeez, it felt good. I played that song the whole time I did it. It is a thing for me when I do those small little manly, tradie-like tasks. It just feels so good. Vroom, vroom, in went two little screws, put the key lock box on the wall. Everyone couldn't find it. They're used to looking in the pot plant. No, guys, it's on the wall. Dad did good. And you know what? After I drilled the two screws in, I had nothing else to do, so I just kept using the drill just in midair. I air drilled. Anyway, that was my little achievement at home. Love doing those little jobs. So I want you to help me celebrate and pick a song that marks achievement, okay? Get thinking. Get creative and text them through 0437 882 000.
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0: Hello, Morning Rush, song list time, 10 to 7. Just monkey no Shawnee today. He's crook, and it's a shame he's not here. He'd be so proud of me. Last couple of days, I put the tools on. Do you put the tools on? Tool belt on. I didn't do that. I just grabbed my electric drill and screwed in a key lock box on the wall near the front door. And I thought I was it in a bit. The testosterone was flowing. And I want a song about that achievement. Songs about achieving. Thank you, everyone. We'll start with John, because I think John's having a crack at me. Me on the tools might mean this from Kenny Loggins. Most of the family worry when I get tools out. Ned, Fiona and Cody all said Queen. We are the champions. That would work. Well done, guys. Cherie, this is encouraging. Kate Bush and Peter Gabriel. Don't give up. I know you can make it. Yeah, that's sort of how I feel sometimes, Cherie, on the tools. Kathy and Mandy, Tina Turner, yeah, this works. You're simply the best. Thank you. Come on. Better than I was just best. Looking around with the drill. What else needed drilling? Better than Angie and Rusty reckon ABBA sum it up well. Seriously, 20 seconds it took. Very impressive. But we're going to go this way. Songs about achievement. Well, you got to believe in yourself, don't you? Particularly when you're an absolute muppet when it comes to handyman stuff. But I nailed it, and this sums it up. So thank you to Cherie. Journey, don't stop believing. It's 8 to 7. This is your song list song this morning on The Morning Rush.

0: It's the Morning Rush. 4 minutes to seven on your Tuesday, the last day of the financial year. Wow. Monkey with your flying solo, Shaunie a bit crook, which we will unpack a little bit later. Not Sean in particular, but just how you're all travelling. The last couple of years we've done what we call a crook survey here on the Morning Rush with some startling results. We'll get to that a little bit later. News, sport and weather next. You might hear about Novak Djokovic or Djokovic in the sport. He is currently in a bit of a tight battle. Wimbledon on, of course, and he's in a game right now. It's in the fourth set. He's 2-1 up on China's Yi Bing Wu, but I think Wu might have a break in the fourth set. So who knows? Novak might be in a trouble in the opening round of the all-important Wimbledon tournament. Like I said, news, sport and weather next. We'll be back soon on The Morning Rush.
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11: 14 degrees in Melbourne, rain easing atop today, 17 at 7 o'clock. Good morning. I'm David Armstrong. An overnight arson attacks destroyed a supermarket at Mentone. Madeline Burke has more.
12: Mentone Mart on Lower Dandenong Road has been gutted by fire. Police say offenders rammed a vehicle into the shop and set it alight just after 4 this morning. They fled before emergency crews arrived. Firefighters were faced with the additional hazard of live power lines that had caught fire and come down across the road and a ruptured gas line on fire. The blaze is now under control, but firefighters and police remain at the scene. Madeline Burke, Melbourne.
11: Melbourne's reached a financial settlement with the partner of former defender Stephen May. It's also apologised for a serious invasion of her privacy. Sashi Dade claims the club made allegations against her when it briefed players' partners about the ongoing situation with May. Coach Stephen King telling Seven they'd do things differently if they had their time again.
13: I think it's obviously now something we as a club got wrong. We had good intent, but if we had our time again, I think we've acknowledged that was a mistake and, yeah, we probably shouldn't have done that.
11: Former Supreme Court Judge Lex Lasry has delivered a spray against politicians and the media, claiming they're engaging in performative outrage and political theatre. In a speech, he warned Australia's heading down the path of America under Donald Trump, where the judiciary is undermined by personal attacks. Drivers are being advised to fill up today, with petrol prices set to rise tomorrow. From July 1, the fuel excise discount will be halved. Rowan Lee is CEO at the Australasian Convenience and Petroleum Marketers Association.
14: The price of unleaded has gone down 6 cents a litre. But when the fuel excise comes back on, you're right, it'll be going up again 16 cents per litre because that excise will come back on your price of fuel. So that'll start bleeding through over next week. In some rural and regional areas, it might take a couple of weeks.
11: A man's managed to sneak inside one of Melbourne's most exclusive apartment buildings, bypassing the concierge and entering an apartment while the resident was overseas. Two cleaners were inside the Spring Street apartment late yesterday when they came face to face with an unknown man who walked into the home, reportedly claiming to be the owner. 3AW has been told the man refused to leave. One of the cleaners called police, who escorted the trespasser out of the building. Analysis reveals the 40-year deal for the state's lottery license will shortchange taxpayers an estimated $10.35 billion. In exchange for granting the monopoly, the state received $1.15 billion upfront. Projections show the lottery will generate at least $127 million next year. Over the 40-year life of the deal, that equates to $11.5 billion. Finance, Wall Street up 306, our dollar 68.88 US.
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11: better. Essendon's reportedly made contact with James Hurd about his senior coaching ambitions. The club believed to have raised with Hurd the possibility of him having another senior role within the footy department, but not coaching. Hurd's consistently maintained he's keen to return to the Bombers as a senior coach. Socceroos head to Dallas tomorrow ahead of their Round of 32 World Cup clash with Egypt. Socceroos have been training in Oakland, where Christian Volpato spoke with the media a short time ago.
15: I had to get my passport because my passport expired, so thank God and thankful to the people at the passport place who helped me get it quickly.
11: And that's the latest news and sport.
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17: Good morning, it's Daniel Brewer with your local news and sport. La Trobe City Council's community grant program is set to open soon, with funding available for local community groups, sporting clubs and not-for-profit organisations to help bring projects to life. Round one of the program opens on July 13 and Council is encouraging potential applicants to start preparing their submissions now. Information sessions will be held, along with one-on-one pop-up sessions to help groups understand the application process and improve their chances of success. More details can be found on the Council's Facebook page. The Allan Labor Government says it will boost the number of nurses and midwives working across more hospitals by strengthening nurse-to-patient ratios. New legislation to be introduced this term will expand the existing ratio framework to include regional hospitals, including Bairnsdale, West Gippsland, Sale and La Trobe Regional Hospital. Health Minister Harriet Shing says they are supporting patient outcomes and the workforce.
18: We have also invested in regional Victoria. As our population changes and grows, and as the complexity of care across our public system continues to evolve, we know that we need to make sure that we're supporting our workforce and in turn supporting those better patient outcomes.
17: 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Sam College reports.
19: 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Managing Director Sarah Cummings said the customer reference group helps keep Gippsland Water accountable and focused on delivery of customer priorities. The group will meet at least four times per year, sharing the interests, concerns and priorities of the region and communities. 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
17: 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Rogues drew with Average Jakeys 4-all and Disney 8 defeated Newbies 4. The latter has Miami Mugiwara on top from MK Ninjas and 9-9. 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
17: Your four-day forecast for Gippsland and the valley. There is a strong wind warning for the East Gippsland coast. Cloudy with a very high chance of rain becoming less likely this evening. The valley 16, Sale 18, Bairnsdale or Boston Lakes 19. Tomorrow, chance of morning fog turning to a partly cloudy day with a very high chance of evening showers 17. Thursday, partly cloudy with a very high chance of showers through the afternoon and evening 17. Friday, cloudy with a very high chance of showers 13. Right now it's 12 degrees.
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0: Good morning. It's the Morning Rush, 8 past 7. Hope you're well. It's just Monkey with you today. Sean's a bit crook. We'll get to that next. But it's June 30. You know, that big important date, end of the financial year. So, happy end of financial year day. I guess you think of accountants straight away, don't you? They're like, oh, it's a big day for them, but they've been busy right up to this point and will be afterwards. So, if you're an accountant, a number cruncher, do they have end of year financial parties? I think they do, don't they? I'll have fun. All right. Like I said, Shawnee a bit crook, so we'll soldier on. And up next, I'm going to see who else is crook out there. We do this every year. The Morning Rush Annual Crook Survey. We'll find out who among you is hanging in there. Simple Minds now. Some good music lined up today. It's 9 past 7. Good morning.

0: It's the Morning Rush, 13 past 7. Good morning. If you're just tuning in, just Monkey today. Shawnee's off crook and timely because I reckon it's this time of year on the Morning Rush we do our annual crook survey. You know, just as we sort of get into winter and things, you ring someone and, oh, they sound crook or they are crook or every second person you know is crook. Well, 2 years ago on the show, we did a survey just by asking you, are you crook or not? And it's a thumbs up if you're crook, thumbs down. Now, if you're crook, doesn't mean you're having the day off. It might mean you're pushing through. I know Ethan just texted in. He's jumped the gun. He says, yeah, mate, I'm crook, but I'm pushing through. So good on you, Ethan. And that's not to say if you're crook and you need the time off, that's fine too. But 2 years ago, 50% of you were crook when we did this survey, and it was around this time of the year. I think it was the 28th of June we did it a couple of years ago. So 50% of you were crook, pushing through. Last year we did it, and it dropped to 24% based on the text results. So what I want you to do right now is send me a thumbs up if you're crook. You can explain your symptoms if you like and, you know, put a bit more mayo on it. But text me through, thumbs up if you're crook, thumbs down if you're not, because it's just important to hear those who are, you know, feeling fit and healthy. Now, one lady who is fit and healthy is our resident AFL footy tipster from Euroa, Shirley. She's 83, and I'm sure you know this. And I'm disappointed Sean's crook because Shirley always reminds Sean to take garlic capsules. Here's some audio. How's this? From 4 years ago when we first had Shirley on. Have a listen to what she was telling Sean.
1: Hey, Shawnee.
2: Yes, Shirley.
1: You taking your garlic capsules?
2: Am I taking my garlic capsules?
1: For the flu.
2: Yeah.
1: Take garlic capsules for the flu. It's for antiviral.
2: Yeah.
1: I haven't had a cold or a flu since the factory closed down. That's about 16 years ago.
0: Well, it's about 20 years ago now. And then, of course, in 2024, she reminded him again. Hey, Shirley, now, your mate here, Sean, he hasn't been taking the garlic tablets. He's a bit crook.
1: Oh, has he?
2: Yeah.
0: No, he hasn't.
1: He hasn't been taking them. How come?
0: Nah. And he's crook. He's got a cough. Yeah. And he's sniffly.
2: Sorry about that. And I sneezed just before. Apologies for that. Back on the tablets, you reckon, Shirley?
1: Yes, get on the tablets and don't go off them.
0: There you go. Still didn't take them. Last year, she had one last crack at a different type of garlic capsule.
1: No, take care and get on those garlic capsules, Shawnee. You can get odourless ones.
0: Odourless ones, right. So I'm not sure he's taken up that advice because he's crook today. Are you crook, though? That's what it's about. Thumbs up if you're crook. Thumbs down if everything's okay. Let's see, of the Morning Rush family, where it sits. We'll get to Peter Ford next. How's this? One of the greatest Australian TV shows hasn't made a certain list.
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0: No 2 days are the same at Deka Gippsland. 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
0: Well, I've got him all to myself this morning. You have too. Peter Ford, good morning.
12: Good on you, monkey. Good to talk to you.
0: Now, Hey Hey It's Saturday was a big show, particularly in my childhood. Lots of people remember it, but it's received a, well, in your words, a big snub. Can you explain?
12: Yeah, this is really pretty bad. It's TV Week, the magazine, because of the Logies coming up and the 70th birthday of television in Australia, they're doing a final list or countdown of the most popular 70 shows ever in Australian TV history. Right. Now, what TV Week have done is they've provided a list of 140 different TV shows, and based on that list, then it gets down.

0: 40 suggestions, there's no mention of Hey Hey It's Saturday.
1: Wow.
0: Which is bizarre. You know, that's, I mean, you know, I'm not a big Daryl fan, but it's a whole other story. But, you know, there's no way you can't rewrite history. Hey Hey was a massive show and still well remembered. So I can only assume this is some kind of stupid error on someone's part. You know, maybe the obvious things are the one you forget. But there is like a blank space where you can enter the name of any TV show you want. So there's still a chance that the fans could get up and let it win. But when you're not there in black and white in front of people's eyes, I think the odds are probably stacked against you.
1: Oh, it'd have to be, because I'm just sort of, my mind's boggling as we talk, because we've had so many great TV shows, but surely Hey Hey is up there. That is odd. What are some of the ones that feature, Pete, that sort of ring a bell for you? Surely A Country Practice is up there.
0: Yeah, Country Practice is there. The Sullivans, the Don Lane Show. Going back in time to things like Number 96 and also Young Talent Time. I mean, all the obvious ones are there. And there's no way knowing that Hey Hey would not be in a final top 10. I just don't believe that. But it still may happen that way. But I think the odds have been stacked against it now because it's not listed in that list of suggestions. You know, so just to be clear, the 140 names, they're not like finalists. There are suggestions to kind of jog your memory, but Hey Hey, not there.
1: All right. Well, I dare say a groundswell will come for it. Hey, talking about nostalgic things, you'd be very excited. Tupperware's making a comeback. Pete, your thoughts on Tupperware? Have you got lids and containers everywhere in your house like mine?
0: Yeah, but only from takeaways for the Chinese restaurant, that's all. But no, Tupperware's a great brand name, so it's been around a long, long time. I look forward to it coming back.
1: Yeah, I might have a party when he's back. Okay, thanks for that. Hey, hey. Yeah, we'll see what happens. We'll talk to you tomorrow, Pete.
0: See you then.

0: JPY, John Paul Young, he hates the music. I haven't minded it this morning. 26 past 7, it is the morning rush. Just monkey, no Sean today. He's off crook. We received, I'm going to say, possibly one of the more strangest texts we've received on the show yesterday. Love getting your texts. You can text us anytime about anything. 0437 882 000. Cody at the bakery. Now, must have been a slow day there baking the bread with the team. This was the text. Hey, fellas, random one, but a question one of the guys here asked at the bakery. None of us here have ever seen a baby pelican. Wondering if you or any of the listeners have. Now, if that's not the more bizarre text I've received over the journey, I don't know. No, Cody, never seen a baby pelican.
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10: 14 degrees in Melbourne, rain easing atop today, 17 at 7:30. Good morning. I'm David Armstrong. Six people have been killed after a gunman opened fire on a welfare centre for mothers and babies in northern Germany. Is European correspondent Gavin Gray.
11: It took place near Hamburg. Police say the suspect is a man who was in a custody dispute over his baby daughter. The victims are four women and two men. They were all staff members at the facility, and a number of other people were also wounded. Now, the three-month-old baby and her mother were in the office at the time but weren't harmed. Three people, including the suspected gunman, have been detained by police. The authorities say there's no further threat to the public. Now, the suspected gunman is a 45-year-old Turkish national born in Germany. He had an appointment at the centre to discuss the custody of his daughter. The suspect initially fled the scene in a car driven by a woman, but was later detained.
10: Thai police are investigating an Australian man over possible links to two more bodies of young women found murdered and dumped in suitcases. Simon Carman is facing the death penalty over the alleged murder of a teenage girl whose body was found stuffed inside luggage. It's been revealed two other bodies have been found in similar circumstances in and around Pattaya in the past 2 years. The two earlier murders remain unsolved. Bear similarities to Carmen's case. State MP Georgie Purcell and her federal Labor partner Josh Burns have been subjected to vile anti-Semitic abuse aimed at their six-month-old baby. She's made a 22-page submission to the Royal Commission on Anti-Semitism. It includes dozens of examples of online attacks, including one which urges her to starve her baby like the children in Gaza. The fuel excise discount will be halved from tomorrow. It'll go from 32 cents per litre to 16. Rowan Lee, CEO at the Australasian Convenience and Petroleum Marketers Association, he says diesel has been a significant issue.
12: Diesel is in such demand worldwide, and we're basically bidding on a global commodity. Not every country has 91, 95, 98, but diesel is pretty much ubiquitous. It's used everywhere.
10: The Greens want kids to be paid super. They're pushing for new laws that would force businesses to pay workers under the age of 18 superannuation. It would impact McDonald's, Woolworths and Hungry Jack's. Bunnings, Aldi and JB Hi-Fi already pay minors super no matter how many hours they work. A combination of silk and stem cells is helping repair damaged hearts. The Heart Research Institute has completed pre-clinical trials with a 3D printed patch. Associate Professor Carmen Gentile says the patches could be used as an alternative to heart transplants.
13: And in this case, our Band-Aid has been able to improve this activity and making them feel like they've never had a heart attack to start with.
10: In finance, the dollar is trading at 68.88 US.
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10: Germany will be on the attack in the second half after going down 1-0 to Paraguay just before half-time of their round of 16 match at the World Cup.
14: Back to the corner kick taker, Almiron. Galazza. Brilliant header, it's in! Enciso has scored for Paraguay! Their first ever goal in a knockout game at a World Cup.
10: Earlier, Brazil snatched a 2-1 victory from Japan with an injury time winner. St Kilda recruit Tom DeConing is expected to spend at least a month on the sideline to injury. Ruckman's recovering from a punctured lung and two fractured ribs sustained in the loss to the Bulldogs before the bye. And Gold Coast chairman Bob East is backing under fire coach Damien Hardwick to resuscitate the club's struggling season. That's the latest news and sport.
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16: Good morning, it's Daniel Brewer with your local news and sport. A student from Gippsland Grammar will head to the International Biology Olympiad next month, representing Australia on the world stage. Luke Francis reports.
17: Year 12 student Isabel McAllister has been selected as one of the four students nationwide to represent Australia at the 2026 Olympiad. The prestigious competition will be held in Lithuania from the 12th to the 19th of July, which will bring together the world's top young biology students. Isabel joins an exceptional national team announced at Australian Parliament House in Canberra last week. Luke Francis, Ace Radio.
16: Gippsland residents are being urged to take part in Dry July by giving up alcohol next month to help raise funds for people impacted by cancer. The campaign has generated more than $100 million for cancer-related support services across the country. CEO Gillian Odbert says access to support services can be more limited in regional areas.
18: 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It can also be those wellness programs. And so this is a really great way for locals to get involved and support their local community. All they need to do to find out more information and to sign up is to go to dryjuly.com.
16: 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Chief Medical Officer Professor Michael Kidd says vaccination is one of the strongest defences against serious illness and complications.
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16: Round 11 of Football Victoria, Latrobe Valley men's results. Newborough Yallourn United 1 went down to Moi United 3. Traralgon City 1 defeated Morwell Pegasus 0. Sale United 8 defeated East Gippsland United 1. Falcons 2003 lost to Churchill United 6. And Monash SC 3 defeated Traralgon Olympians 2. That's the latest in local news and sport.
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16: Your four-day forecast for Gippsland and the valley, there is a strong wind warning for the East Gippsland coast. Cloudy with a very high chance of rain becoming less likely this evening. The valley 16, Sale 18, Bairnsdale or Boston Lakes 19. Tomorrow, chance of morning fog turning to a partly cloudy day with a very high chance of evening showers 17. Thursday, partly cloudy with a very high chance of showers through the afternoon and evening 17. Friday, cloudy with a very high chance of showers 13. Right now it's 12 degrees.
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All right, time for my thought on sport. 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Okay. Yep, there it is again. All right, World Cup soccer. Of course, we're down to the last 32. Australia playing this Saturday morning at the early hours of 4 a.m. against Egypt. Now, it's knockout now. You just got to keep winning. So 32 will become 16. I just heard in the news then, so Paraguay are 1-0 up on Germany in their game. So that sort of makes our form look okay by tying with those guys the other day. Brazil knocked out Japan earlier, 2-1. And something interesting I read during the week about the World Cup. This is because I just love words and sort of strange, curious things. So when we played the USA, a couple of weeks ago, it was USA versus AUS. USA versus AUS. It's the only time two anagrams played against each other in this World Cup. There you go, that's some useless information. The last time it happened was 2022, the last World Cup. Denmark, D-E-N, played, who do you think, to get another anagram? The Netherlands, N-E-D. There you go, there's some useless information. Hey, watch Chris Scott's press conference for Geelong yesterday. A little bit going on with Tyson Stengel for those Cats fans and AFL fans at large. Obviously, you know, all's not well there, I don't think. And Scott's sort of saying, look, they're seemingly running out a bit of patience. I think he used the words, we're not a charity. So it'll be interesting to see what happens with Stengel. He was supposed to go and play last weekend, or the weekend before, rather, when they didn't have the bye, at Southport. Apparently went to the State of Origin in Melbourne, was spotted at a nightclub. So this is midweek stuff, supposed to be playing on the weekend. And then, according to some rumours and reports, people were at the terminal in Melbourne and the old Jetstar paging Tyson Stengel, Jetstar paging Tyson Stengel, please make your way to the gate. And I don't think he did. So it's a watch this space there. Now, just something a little bit different for sport today. I'm going to leave you with a little question you can answer as we go into the next song. At the MCG, the hallowed turf of the MCG, I read this the other day. I wasn't real sure this was correct. Since 2010, there's only been 6 major concerts there, right? I sort of felt like there might have been more. 6 major concerts. I'm going to give you 5, and I'm going to see if you can guess who the 6th was, and you can text it through 0437 882 000. AC/DC, Taylor Swift, Ed Sheeran, Billy Joel, Guns N' Roses. Who was the 6th? Who was the 6th performer to play at the G since 2010? AC/DC, Taylor Swift, Ed Sheeran, Billy Joel, Guns N' Roses. And who? Big Runga, 19 to 8, Morning Rush.

0: It's the Morning Rush on your Tuesday morning, the last day of the financial year. Just monkey with you today. Shawnee, a little bit crook. Just asked you in my thought on sport before, could you name the sixth and final musician who performed a concert at the hallowed turf of the MCG since 2010? I mean, there's been plenty over the years, but since 2010, what's that? The last 16 years, only six have appeared there. AC/DC, Taylor Swift, Ed Sheeran, Billy Joel, Guns N' Roses, and whom? Steve, what's your guess?
1: Would it be Meatloaf?
0: Meatloaf. Now, technically he was there. I mean, Lionel Richie was there. Robbie Williams was there. Snoop Dogg was there, all part of the grand final. But as a standalone concert, he wasn't, Steve. And lots of texts coming through. Bon Jovi, Oasis. Rod rang up and said, was it Madonna? She played years ago. It was this guy. No, that's Madonna. No, it's this guy. Sorry.

0: cracked it. Eminem, of course, back in 2019, played a massive concert there. I reckon there's like 80,000. So there you go. I found that interesting. Only six. AC/DC, Taylor Swift, Ed Sheeran, Billy Joel, Guns N' Roses, and Eminem. Hey, when we come back, we're going to get back into our annual crook survey. Are you crook? Yeah, maybe you're battling through. Are you crook? Text me a thumbs up. If you're not crook, text me a thumbs down. 0437 882 000.
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11: I'm not crazy, I'm just a little unwell. I know right now you can't tell.
0: 9 to 8, Morning Rush. Are you unwell? Are you crook? But are you pushing through, or are you laid up in bed or whatever? I guess you might be listening to the Morning Rush if you are that crook. My mate Shawnee couldn't make it today. He has succumbed. And a lot of people seem to be crook this time of year. I've spoke to a few that, is it that RSV? That seems to be pretty bad. But, you know, it is winter. What do we expect? And each year on the Morning Rush, we do our annual crook survey. Are you crook or not? Now, if you're crook, I'd like you to text through a thumbs up, which sort of is a bit of a paradox, isn't it? Because thumbs up normally means you're okay. But in this case, a thumbs up means you're crook. Now, it might mean you're soldiering on. It might mean you're a little bit crook. I know Donna sent through like a hand emoji, the one sort of suggests she's 50-50. So hopefully, Donna, you don't go too far down the track with being crook. Caleb, he texts through saying, well, I'm not crook because I didn't get all those vaccines. Okay, we'll leave that one alone. But so far, there's definitely a trend going one way. Remembering 2 years ago, our crook survey revealed 50% of you were crook. Last year, that improved to 24%. So we'll have the results before we get out of here today. So text them through. Thumbs up if you're crook. Thumbs down if you're fighting fit. 0437 882 000. In excess now, it is the Morning Rush. Still to come, radio scattergories. We had a winner yesterday, but we've still got $100 to give away. And also, wow, a great celebrity spotting story from my daughter who's on the Gold Coast. She rode a roller coaster. Oh, I'd nearly have to say with an A-grade Hollywood celebrity yesterday. We'll find out that story after 8. It's the Morning Rush.

0: Access. It's the Morning Rush, just Monkey flying solo this morning. Earlier, I was talking about when Australia played the USA at the World Cup. It was the first and only time this World Cup, there was an anagram the same. So it was USA versus AUS. Now, Kingy's text in saying, how's this? When Sweden play Denmark, it is SWE versus DEN, which spells Sweden. And when you leave the remaining letters, it spells Denmark. Interesting. So is Radio Scattergories. If you'd like to play, we'll take caller 51300 00 1242.
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11: 14 degrees in Melbourne, rain easing atop today, 7:10 at 8 o'clock. Good morning. I'm David Armstrong. The Allan government's work from home laws are threatening a jobs exodus. A study by payroll company Remote has found 2 in 5 businesses will now hire offshore. Another 36%, they will shift their hiring interstate. Well, Sally Kirk, the Chamber of Commerce and Industry, fears many will simply swap out permanent staff for contractors.
12: Business simply can't afford it, so they do look to make, you know, decisions elsewhere. This is the last thing we need. Why couldn't we make Victoria the best place to create jobs, not the most regulated place to have one?
11: An overnight arson attack has destroyed a supermarket at Mentone. Police say offenders rammed a vehicle into the Mentone Mart on Lower Dandenong Road around 4, then set it alight. Earlier, fire tore through a commercial kitchen of a business in Footscray. It took more than an hour for FRV crews to bring the blaze on Barclay Street under control. Fire is not believed to be suspicious. Sydney-bound flights have been delayed from departing Melbourne Airport this morning. Eugene telling 3AW Breakfast he's among dozens of people forced to wait for hours.
13: Sydney apparently is blank with fog, and so all the flights coming out of Melbourne are delayed As an example, my 7:30 flight now is not leaving until 9:50.
14: Holy moly.
13: So 2 or 3 hour delays.
11: Qantas, Jetstar and Virgin are all impacted, but Melbourne Airport says it's just a few cancellations at this stage, delays ranging from 90 minutes to 3 hours. Young runner Gemma Stapleton will be farewelled. The MCG on Friday, the 25-year-old rising sprint star died in Koh Samui earlier this month when the scooter she was riding slid into oncoming traffic. The task force investigating corruption on the Big Build says they have no doubt organised criminals have infiltrated the project. Leaders of Task Force Hawk telling The Age combating the sector's entrenched problems will require legislative change. The Greens believe businesses should be paying $1 billion in superannuation to teenagers who work less than 30 hours. A number of big employers already pay children under 18 super, but at least 500,000 are missing out. The Australian ski season shaping up to be one of the worst in history. Forecast rain this week set to lash the Alpine region. Warm weather set to melt even man-made snow cover, spoiling holiday plans. Mount Buller's David Clark says optimistic things will start to turn around with rain forecast later today.
15: But that will turn to snow Thursday night. We're expecting, maybe around 20 centimetres or so Thursday night, Friday into Saturday morning. So it should be nice and white across the mountain. And then cold nights as well, which is good for snowmaking. So we're very optimistic. We're positive. There's a lot of the season yet to go.
11: Finance. Wall Street's up 306. The dollar, 68.88 US.
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11: better. Australian Rinky Hijikata's first round match at Wimbledon's been suspended due to darkness. Hijikata and Dutchman Jesper de Jong are a set apiece. Fellow Aussie Daria Kazatkina has defeated local wildcard Mimi Zhu. Kazatkina says her attitude was key.
16: Really happy the way I was able to, handle my nerves because, as I told you, first round on the slam, plus not entering the Grand Slam without much confidence, finally won a match on grass.
11: Nick Watson being given just a 50-50 chance to face Melbourne on Saturday. Germany equalising to be 1-1 with Paraguay after 65 minutes at the World Cup. And that's the latest news in sport.
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18: Good morning, it's Daniel Brewer with your local news and sport. 60 new members have joined Gippsland Water's customer reference group following recent appointments by the organisation. Sam College reports.
19: The new members increase the diversity of the group, including representation of customers experiencing vulnerability, First Nations communities, a broad range of ages and locations, financial situations and lived experiences. Managing Director Sarah Cummings said the customer reference group helps keep Gippsland Water accountable and focused on delivery of customer priorities. The group will meet at least 4 times per year, sharing the interests, concerns and priorities of the region and communities. Sam College, Ace Radio.
18: Applications will soon open for Latrobe City Council's Community Grant Program, which provides funding support to community groups, sporting clubs and local organisations across the region. The first round of funding opens on July 13, with Council urging interested groups to take advantage of support available ahead of the opening date. A series of information sessions and individual pop-up consultations are being offered to assist applicants in preparing strong submissions. More details can be found on the Council's Facebook page. More nurses and midwives are expected to be delivered across Victorian hospitals under changes announced by the Allan Labor government. The government will introduce legislation this term to further strengthen nurse-to-patient ratios, extending the system to hospitals including Latrobe Regional Hospital, Bairnsdale, Sale and West Gippsland. Health Minister Harriet Shing says they are supporting the workforce and patient outcomes.
20: As our population changes and grows, and as the complexity of care across our public system continues to evolve, we know that we need to make sure that we're supporting our workforce and in turn supporting those better patient outcomes.
21: Great food, great atmosphere. 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
18: Round 11 of Gippsland League A-grade netball results. Morwell 54 were too good for Sale 47. Mafra 40 lost to Maui 57. Drouin 68 defeated Tarralgon 54. Wonthaggi 60 defeated Warrigal 40. And Leongatha 46 defeated Bairnsdale 45. That's the latest in local news and sport.
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18: Your 4-day forecast for Gippsland and the valley, there is a strong wind warning for the East Gippsland coast. Cloudy with a very high chance of rain becoming less likely this evening. The valley 16, Sale 18, Bairnsdale or Boston Lakes 19. Tomorrow, chance of morning fog turning to a partly cloudy day with a very high chance of evening showers 17. Thursday, partly cloudy with a very high chance of showers through the afternoon and evening 17. Friday, cloudy with a very high chance of showers 13. Right now, it's 12 degrees.
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0: Megan is playing today. It's nice to have someone to talk to. Hello, Megan.
26: Hello, Monkey.
0: Now, you seem all right. You're not crook.
26: No.
0: Well, we'll get back to the annual Morning Rush crook survey soon. Shawnee off today, not feeling well. Now, let's get you a letter for Radio's Categories. I've rolled an R for Romeo.
26: Okay.
0: All right. Now, the rules are don't repeat a word amongst your answers. Okay, Megan? And say pass if you're not sure. We're back to $100 today. What would you do with $100, Megan?
26: I'll put it aside for my trip to Melbourne in a few weeks.
0: Off to Melbourne in a few weeks. Okay.
26: What, yes, I am.
0: Shopping? An event?
26: Just having some time out.
0: Nice. Okay. All right. Yeah, $100 would be all right. Okay. Let's go. We'll get the clock ready. Beginning with R, something in the freezer.
26: Something in the freezer, something with R. Rhubarb.
0: A liquid.
26: Red wine.
0: An animal.
26: Rabbit.
0: Something on a poster.
26: Road.
0: A four-letter word.
26: Rats.
0: Something with four legs or more.
26: Raccoon.
0: Something in the ocean.
26: Rocks.
0: Something white.
26: Something white. Ribbon.
0: An Australian town or city.
26: Rosedale.
0: A musician or band.
26: Rogue Traders.
0: Okay, and that's it. No passes. You've done well. All right. Now, Shawnee not here, so, you know, I've got to sort of navigate this myself. Something in the freezer. Did you say rhubarb?
26: I did.
0: Yeah? I guess you could put rhubarb in the freezer. Is that something you do?
26: It is, yeah.
0: Oh, you do personally, right?
26: I do, yes.
0: Okay. Well, you do now. Now, and something on a poster, did you say rose as in R-O-W-S?
26: No, I said road, as in a road.
0: Oh, road. Yeah, well, there'd be a road on a poster. I think it meant rose, like, you know, the times tables. But roads, there'd be definitely roads on a poster. Look, I think you've done really well. End of the financial year, head office are going to shake their head, but we're giving away more money. You've won $100.
26: Thank you.
0: I know, it doesn't have the same ring as $500 or $1,000. It's still $100.
26: That's still $100.
0: So hold on, we'll get your details, Megan. Two in a row. Let's kick off the next financial year with another winner, maybe. That's Radio Scattergories. It'll be back tomorrow. But up next, I'm going to be joined by my daughter, Layla, on the phone. She's on the Gold Coast. Had a massive celebrity moment yesterday, meeting one of the biggest Hollywood stars.

0: Billy Joel, My Life. It's a 8:15 on the morning rush. Tuesday, the 30th of June. Just monkey with you, Shawnee, a bit crook. Now, my daughter Layla, you know, while we're shivering here in the cold, she's up on the Gold Coast on a bit of a holiday, having a bit of a break from uni and whatnot. Layla, good morning.
1: Morning. How are you?
0: Well, I'm surprised you haven't reached out for any cash so far, so you must be doing okay. Oh. But I've got you on because yesterday, an amazing story for you. But let's start at the start because you sent a picture through to me showing you at Movie World, and you shared a picture from yesteryear when we went when you were a little kid. And, of course, I was reminiscing about the time I took you to Movie World when you were really excited to ride the Superman because the year prior you couldn't because you were too small. We finally got there. You went on one ride. That was great. But then we went and did some other things. By the time you got to Superman, they did the measuring thing and they said, no, you can't go. And we said, well, that's wrong because she went on one over there, same height. We went to the official measuring centre and they told us there that you'd actually shrunk during the day.
1: And it's possible for kids because their spines can shrink during the day.
0: Well, their spines relax and therefore, so we had to go back the next day. But years and years later, you're back there with your boyfriend, Big Jag. So let's start before we get to the amazing celebrity interaction you've had yesterday.
1: Yes. So
0: I hear Jag ended up at the official measuring centre again.
1: Yeah, we went to get on the Superman. We had been on all rides all day and there was chat of, oh, I don't know if he'll be tall, might be too tall to get on. We got there and she said, yes, he was trying to bend the knees when getting measured. And then they said, oh, if you go to the official measuring centre, it was a flashback to me. I went with him and he goes, if you get back and you get it, we'll give you fast tracks. So we went to the official measuring centre and yet 1 centimetre too tall, coming at 197.
0: Oh, no.
1: Yes. So we went back to the Superman and I was like, oh, but all my friends are in the line now and she gave me a fast track and then they all got to join me in the fast track. So we got on the Superman right front and centre. And then they said to Jag, look, we're really sorry, but we're going to give you and your family a fast track for any ride you choose because we feel a bit really bad. So, yeah, Jag chose the Joker, the greatest ride in the Southern Hemisphere. And, yeah, we got on and we're in the lineup and Jag kind of goes, hold on, that looks exactly like Sydney Sweeney behind you. And I went to look and gone, as if. And there you are. We've got Sydney Sweeney and her boyfriend right behind us in the line.
0: Right. Now, some of our listeners may not know who Sydney Sweeney is. I tell you what, if you've seen The Housemaid, there was a big movie in the last sort of 6 months. She's a star in that. She's got like 28 million followers on Instagram. She's a big deal. And I was having a double take when you sent the picture because not only did you get a selfie with Sydney after the ride, for the first time ever, you've gone and bought the old, you know, the snapshot they take on the ride because here she is screaming her lungs out behind you guys.
1: Yeah, we had to buy it, so we're wrapping it up for Christmas and framing it for sure. They asked me, do I know the people in the picture? And I just said, yes. I couldn't get onto that quicker, so that's very exciting.
0: Well, she's in on the Gold Coast filming a movie. I had to double check myself. Now, quickly, we've got about 30 seconds here. What was she like? And I know you said the first thing you noticed, she was tiny.
1: She was so small, like crazily small. So Jag and I felt like giants next to her. But she was trying to hide like really well. And I actually felt a bit sorry because I kind of did lose it and went fully fangirl. I think Jag was a bit more fangirling than me at the time. But, then her partner just sort of went later, because I don't think they wanted everyone in the line to notice.
0: Yeah, right.
1: Then we were like, rightio, so we started part of it. And then, yeah, we got the photo in the tunnel when we were looking at the rides. But you know what the sad thing is, Dad, is that everyone thinks AI at the moment is taking over. Everyone thinks I was ChatGPT-ing the photos.
0: Well, that's what you got to put up with, Anna. Well, good. Yeah. Nice to hear from you. Keep having fun, all right?
1: I will. Good to talk to you. See ya.
0: All right. There you go. Layla meeting Sydney Sweeney at Movie World yesterday.
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0: Wowee, Jamiroquai on the Morning Rush. Love that. Monkey with you. Thanks for hanging out today. Shawnee's been a bit crook, and we've conducted our annual crook survey. According to you guys, 26% of you are crook at the minute, so not too bad. Be good. We'll catch you tomorrow.
1: On the program today, the Premier Jacinta Allen continues to deny any corruption on the big build, even while her Transport Minister, Gabrielle Williams, writes to contractors saying, please don't employ the likes of Mick Gatto. Also, as an example of the law of unintended consequences, work from home is already driving employers out of our state of Victoria. This proposal that the Federal Liberal Party should rebrand itself, including changing the name, will take votes on that. And is it time we reintroduced National Service? 133 693.
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9: 14 degrees in Melbourne, rain easing atop today, 17 at 8:30. Good morning. I'm David Armstrong. An overnight arson attack has destroyed a supermarket at Mentone. Madeline Burke reports.
10: Mentone Mart on Lower Dandenong Road has been gutted by fire. Police say offenders rammed a vehicle into the shop and set it alight just after four this morning. They fled before emergency crews arrived. Firefighters were faced with the additional hazard of live power lines that had caught fire and come down across the road and a ruptured gas line on fire. The blaze is now under control, but firefighters and police remain at the scene. Madeline Burke, Melbourne.
9: Melbourne Football Club has reached a financial settlement with a partner of former defender Stephen May. It's also apologised for a serious invasion of her privacy. Sachi Dade claims the club made allegations against her when it briefed players' partners about the ongoing situation with May. Coach Stephen King telling Seven they'd do things differently if they had their time again.
11: I think it's obviously now something we as a club got wrong. We had good intent, but if we had our time again, I think we've acknowledged that was a mistake and, yeah, we probably shouldn't have done that.
9: Liberal MPs claim their colleague Melissa McIntosh had a brain fart when she called for the party to rebrand itself. There's growing unease within Liberal ranks as they struggle to make any inroads in the opinion polls. Ms. McIntosh believes the party should reevaluate what it stands for and how it can reconnect with voters. But other MPs say holding the Albanese government to account is the best way to achieve that. Analysis reveals the 40-year deal for the state's lottery licence will shortchange taxpayers an estimated $10.35 billion in future profits. In exchange for the monopoly, the state government received $1.15 billion up front. Projections show the lottery will generate at least $127 million a year over the 40-year life of the deal. That equates to $11.5 billion. In finance, the dollar, 68.88 US.
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9: better. Essendon has reportedly made contact with James Hird about his senior coaching ambitions. The club believed to have raised with Hird the possibility of him having another senior role within the football department, but not coaching. Hird has consistently maintained he is keen to return to the Bombers as a senior coach. Germany and Paraguay going into extra time after being locked at one all after 90 minutes at the World Cup. That's the latest news in sport.
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18: Your four-day forecast for Gippsland and the Valley. There is a strong wind warning for the East Gippsland coast. Cloudy with a very high chance of rain becoming less likely this evening. The Valley 16, Sale 18, Bairnsdale or Boston Lakes 19. Tomorrow, chance of morning fog turning to a partly cloudy day with a very high chance of evening showers 17. Thursday, partly cloudy with a very high chance of showers through the afternoon and evening 17. Friday, cloudy with a very high chance of showers 13. Right now it's 12 degrees.
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1: It is 25 to 9. Good morning. Well, I've got to tell you, the allegations of corruption on the big bill took fresh tunes yesterday. Now, here's just the state of play, because this is a daily and evolving issue. So first, this tweet resurfaced from none other than a man called Yorick Piper, who's, of course, the husband of Jacinta Allum. It dates back to 2018, and back then they had a trade union royal commission, not dissimilar to the one that the Liberal Party, the state Liberals, want to have if they win the election in November. Yorick Piper tweeted, "If you have not watched the footage from the Trade Union Royal Commission, you really should do so. It exposes what a trumped-up, unsubstantiated and disgraceful load of rubbish the vilification of the CFMEU is based on." Well, here we are. What are we, 8 years later on? We've got the Labor Party twisting itself into knots, trying to deny that there is corruption. But if there is corruption, it's the police's job to do something about it. And just on that, Operation Hawk, which is Victoria Police's operation to try and look at corruption, they've said a couple of things. One is that, workplace disputes are essentially a federal government issue, not a state government issue, so it's difficult for Victoria Police to look at these things. Secondly, and this is important, people are too afraid to come forward and make allegations to the police because they're worried that their houses will be targeted, their families might become the victims of intimidation, that their businesses might be shut down. So the police are struggling to get people to come forward and blow the whistle. Having said that, they say, quote unquote, "There is no doubt organised criminals have infiltrated the big build, the state's enormous construction program." And then you've got this. You've got Jacinta Allum twisting and turning in a press conference yesterday, saying things like, "We have taken strong action as government. I have made my expectations absolutely clear. It is my expectation that everyone acts appropriately." And meanwhile, Transport Minister Gabrielle Williams is writing letters. It's this weird old-fashioned political thing. "I will write you a letter." Writing letters to contractors on the big build saying, "Please don't employ people like Mick Gatto." We established yesterday with investigative reporter Nick McKenzie that Mick Gatto seems to turn up on the payrolls of dozens of these contractors to the big build. So the whole thing is a giant mess. The government cannot admit there is actual corruption. But just in case there is, they want Victoria Police to look at it. They want people to come forward. It is an utter, utter mess. And meanwhile, our money, taxpayers' money, is being torched. Anyway, we'll have a look at that later on in the program. 133693 mornings at 3aw.com.au. Also, listening to Marco and Jimmy Bartel about 45 minutes ago on the program, but they were talking about how working from home is making Victoria a less and less desirable place in which to employ people. And indeed, it's been established that a lot of employers are now saying, A, they will offshore a lot of jobs. And we've had so many calls about this over recent months and even stretching into the last year or so, that if a job can be done from behind a computer screen from home for extended lengths of time, why wouldn't an employer say, well, you know what, maybe I can get someone in the Philippines or in India to do this job at a fraction of the price? The same employers are saying, well, we might hire more people interstate, because of course it would only be Victoria where the right to work from home is being legislated. And as you would have heard Marco and Jimmy talking about, a lot of employers are also saying, well, we won't hire permanent employees, it's too hard. We'll just employ casuals and contractors and that way circumvent the working from home legislation. Now, I think this is the law of unintended consequences. Or maybe the government doesn't really care. You know, it just wants to shore up its vote with the public service and with, well, to be honest, a lot of women who prefer to work from home rather than come into the office. But the fact is this, Victoria already has, I think it's the highest unemployment in the mainland Australian states, right? Every step that our government takes to make employing people here, you know, less attractive just means that business will go to other places. And remember, businesses don't have to employ people in Victoria. There's a lot of jobs that could be done nationally from someone in Brisbane or in Sydney or Perth or Adelaide. Something to think about. Another thing, and we've put in a call to the proprietor of the Laurent Bakery chain. Now, he's travelling at the moment. He has promised to come and talk to us in a week or so. But his iconic little Collins Street store in the CBD is going to be closed. Now, I used to work quite near that place and probably ate there once a week. It was always humming. I mean, you had to get there before 12:15 to get a seat inside, for example. It's going to be closed down now. Why? Because there's too much crime, too much graffiti, too much drug use in the CBD. So again, government inaction on these important things means an important business like Laurent, I mean, it's just one of a number of bakeries and cafes and things that used to be everywhere in the CBD, they're going to shut it down. 133 693 mornings at 3aw.com.au. Another issue I want to have a look at today is this idea, which has already been described as a brain fart for the Liberal Party. This is the Federal Liberals to rebrand themselves. Now, if they rebranded, all the state Liberal parties probably have to rebrand as well. This was Liberal frontbencher Melissa McIntosh. She's the shadow minister for the NDIS. We've spoken with her before about NDIS issues. But she said the Liberal Party needs to rebrand itself. It possibly needs to change its name. So 133 693, what should it change its name to? And she said we need to reassess our policies, reassess what resonates with modern-day Australia. Now, to be honest, I think the Liberal Party, federally or state, would be mad to rebrand itself. It takes years, decades, to build up a brand name, whether you're in business or whether you're a political party. I do think, though, however, they've got to get to grips with some key policy issues. Like, what is the Liberal Party policy on immigration? I've asked Angus Taylor this, and he says, oh, well, it's lower than the Labor Party. At least Pauline Hanson came on and said, well, our maximum immigration is 130,000 people a year. The Libs have got to have a policy on this. They've got to work out what they want to do with net zero. Do they pursue it in a sort of Malcolm Turnbull, slightly watered-down way, or do they just scrap it and say, let's generate power the cheapest way we possibly can with coal and maybe nuclear? And speaking of power, where's our future power supplies going to come from? What is the Liberal Party policy on housing? What would they do to build more houses to cope with our growing population? Debt is clearly an issue. $200 billion worth of debt here in Victoria. This is state government debt, plus $1 trillion worth of debt up in Canberra. What's their policy to deal with that? And tax reform. You know, the federal government under Anthony Albanese and Dr. Jim Chalmers has made itself very unpopular since budget night because it's smashed all the assumptions that many people use to invest, you know, changing negative gearing, changing capital gains tax. What is the Liberal Party position on these things? 133 693 mornings at 3aw.com.au. And finally, before we go to calls, Stephen Lowy, who runs the Westfield Empire now, he's the son of Frank Lowy. He's made a lengthy submission to the Anti-Semitism Royal Commission, and he's listed all sorts of things he wants. He wants a special police force to help protect Jewish people and Jewish schools. But he's also called for a program of national service. He said it could be civil or military, to quote-unquote create the conditions in which young people from different backgrounds encounter one another as fellow citizens. Now, we've talked about national service before, but it is perhaps unusual for such a senior business figure as Stephen Lowy to say, absolutely, we should bring it back. Now, people like, you know, Lindsay Fox did national service, allegedly learned to drive a truck while he was in the army. My late stepfather did national service and said he was taught how to fire a Bren gun. But we've often trot out national service as a way to cure our social ills, to take, I don't know, graffiti vandals or young criminals, people with nothing to do, maybe every single school leaver. Like, instead of a gap year from 18 to 19, you leave school and before you go to university or training or whatever, you spend 6 to 12 months doing something for the country. I think it's an idea that has merit. 133693 mornings at 3aw.com.au. Let's go to some calls. Tom is first. Tom, good morning.
0: Yeah, good morning, Tom. Look, got a question for you about all the building corruption. And look, it does seem like it is going on with the number of voices, but there's obviously politics. Are you aware there was a 2015 Federal Royal Commission into the CFMEU? And secondly, have you spoken to the Australian Tax Authorities, i.e. the ATO and the Federal Police, about where they stand? Because you're a scholar of American history. You'd remember how Al Capone was taken down. They used the tax authorities. Now,
1: they did.
0: I've heard nothing from the ATO or the Federal Police about investigating, which again then means, is there no evidence of corruption?
1: Oh, well, the state police say there is undoubtedly evidence of it, but they're struggling to get people to take the witness stand because people are frightened. And I mentioned yesterday, we were speaking to Nick McKenzie, the investigative reporter. I know two people who work on the big build. Both have said that there's so much evidence of corruption, but no one wants to say anything because they fear losing their jobs, they fear having their homes firebombed, all those sorts of things. So, look, yes, I did mention the Royal Commission before, the one that you mentioned from 10 plus years ago, because Jacinda Allen's husband, Yorick Piper, a tweet he said about it back in 2018 says, "This proves there is absolutely no corruption in the CFMEU," or words to that effect. Clearly there is. And all I would say is, however, you are right. I mean, why aren't the Federal Police looking at it? Why isn't the Auditor General looking at it? Why doesn't IBAC look at it? That's why the thing about a Royal Commission, though, is that, and things have moved on. I mean, the scale of corruption since the big bill got going in the last, you know, 8 or 9 years is off the charts. You know, that's Jeffrey Watson's claim that $15 to $30 billion has disappeared. It's so much more money than anything we've seen before in this state that has allegedly been siphoned off. It has to be looked at. My view on it, though, is that we will never get that money back. It is gone. But a Royal Commission might identify ways in which we could avoid repeating the mistake. We will see. Paul, good morning.
2: Yeah, g'day, Tom. Look, if the Liberal Party renames itself, I think it should change its name to Malcolm Turnbull's Labor Light, because all its current woes, I think, can be sheeted home to that period when Malcolm Turnbull was leading the party with his cohort like Susan Ley and whatnot, and they completely lost sight of traditional Liberal values or conservative values. They tried to out-Labor Labor, and it's curious to see them now try to out-One Nation, One Nation. They've got a credibility problem. And,
1: I agree with you to a point, although you have to remember in late 2016, Malcolm Turnbull was so insanely popular with Labor voters as well as Liberal voters. If he'd called an election then, he would have won in a landslide. He did call one 6 months later and he won by one seat. So people saw through him quickly. But I agree with you in that if you try and outdo One Nation on the right or outdo Labor on the left, people will see through you. It's one of the reasons Kim Beazley could never get elected, because he couldn't quite decide should he sort of take it up to John Howard by trying to be a bit like John Howard or not. And people said, well, if we want John Howard, we'll pick the real John Howard, which people did 4 times in a row. But I just think all the Libs have to do is do the policy work. You know, I listed 6 policy areas before, things like net zero, power supply, housing, immigration and so forth. I'm yet to hear what the Liberal Party policy or policies are on these important issues. 133693 mornings at 3aw.com.au at 14 to 9.
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1: It is 11:09. Pretty miserable day out there today where I am. It is raining quite heavily at the moment. Maresh, what have you seen?
31: Hey Tom, the traffic lights on the intersection of Blackburn Road and Wellington Road, they are not working, so they are flashing. The traffic is building up all the way to Wellington Road exit, heading towards city.
1: That's in Clayton?
31: That's in Clayton, that's correct, yeah.
1: Okay, good on you, Maresh. So the traffic lights are out at the intersection of Blackburn and Wellington Roads in Clayton. Traffic is horrendous inbound. Good on you, Maresh. The weekly prize for you to have a think about is the $1,000 voucher to spend at Imp Jewellery, the handmade and remodelling specialist. And on Friday, if you win that, automatically you'll be in the running for this. 60 grand towards a new Mercedes of your choice, thanks to Mercedes-Benz Brighton. Their $10,000 tax time trade-in bonus is still on, and it must end today, 6 p.m. Mari, hello.
32: Oh, hi, Tom. I just want to know why IBAC hasn't got the same power as ICAC in New South Wales. You should have a segment only in Victoria.
1: It's a very good question, and the answer is simple, that the Victorian government, when they set up IBAC, simply didn't give it that power. And I can't even remember who set up IBAC back in the day. It might have been Liberal, it might have been Labor. But yes, IBAC has the ability to investigate politicians and senior public officials, or in fact any public official. But if you, as appears to have happened on the big build, if you pay a lot of money to, say, a Labor hire company, and then they pay a union, and the union siphons some of that off and gives it to organised crime or to bikies, IBAC in Victoria can't follow the money it says, well, if the payment from the public official as part of the big build is legit, then that's all they can do. So, weirdly, Jacinda Allen has promised to expand IBAC's powers to mimic what they have in New South Wales, but not until November 2027, by which time it will be a bit too late. Thank you, Mari. James, hello.
6: Tom, I'd just like to talk about snake charmers and Albo when they talk about the 5% deposit scheme and how successful it's been. In reality, to the most parties, when that got bought in, within 2 months, prices jumped $100,000. I work in the industry. They jumped $100,000 within 2 months. So the people who was trying to help, it cut them out anyway. But then we've got the interest rate rises on top of that. So every time one goes up, their borrowing capacity goes backwards. And now a decline in houses, if they have to try and get out of their loan, they can't get another loan because they can't service the loan. And so they'd have to sell and they're going to lose thousands.
1: Lose their money. So, yeah. Well, James, every first home buyer's grant always does this. Usually they come with a sort of caveat that says, you know, in the old days, the house couldn't cost more than $600,000. I think it's more like $750 or $850 or something like that now. Well, what they do is they create an artificial boom in housing up to whatever the price limit is. And then after that price, there is no boom. And so it's always said that the real beneficiaries of first home buyer grants, be it the 5% deposit scheme or the old state and federal, actually, you know, where they handed you cash, is actually sellers, not buyers, because sellers simply get more for the houses they already have. The best thing for the government to do is stay out of the housing market, but create the conditions whereby more houses can be built. And we are not doing that at the moment. We just spoke about that yesterday. Brendan, hello.
7: Hi, Tom. How are you? Disagree with you on that analysis of yours of the Liberal Party. You're making the same mistake that the Liberal Party is making itself. The guy who was on before, the talking about, you know, the direction of where it all started to go right back wrong with the Turnbull days, mate, he was exactly spot on. That is the problem. Way back then, what they did is after those losses they had, all those narrow wins, when they sat down and analysed where it all went wrong, what they did is they were scared of the Teals and they made a conscious decision to turn left. Now, had they turned right, have a look where they would have been when you look at what's happening now with One Nation. Mate, well, no maybe. One wants them to turn left.
1: Maybe, and I agree with you. I do think party's got to be firm about what they stand for. And remember, the party did dump Susan Lee, who was more on the wet side of the Liberal Party, or the more left-wing side, and replaced her with Angus Taylor, who's perceived to be on the right. But I still believe that you'll be judged more by your policies. And again, I remember Kim Beazley well. He just couldn't work out what he thought about illegal immigrants. Should we let them in, or should we stick them in offshore detention centres? He couldn't work it out. And John Howard was very, very firm at the time. He said words to the effect of, we will decide who comes into this country and the manner in which they come. And people got that because it was simple and it made sense. Quick World Cup soccer update. Germany versus Paraguay scores a tie at 1-1 after the first period of extra time.
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1: The 9 o'clock news with David Armstrong coming up in a moment. After the news, we're going to speak to the Australian Industry Group about, well, two issues. There's working from home and what that's doing to employment prospects here in Victoria. And there's businesses like Laurent closing their flagship CBD cafe bakery because of too much crime and drug use in the city. 133693 mornings at 3aw.com.au.
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17: 14 degrees in Melbourne, rain easing atop today, 17, 9 o'clock. Good morning. I'm David Armstrong. 2 in 5 businesses plan to hire interstate and offshore in a bid to get around the Allan government's work-from-home laws. A study by payroll company Remote has also found a majority will swap out their permanent staff for contractors. Sally Curtin of the Chamber of Commerce and Industry says, for many, this is the last straw.
18: So this may not be the decision, that the single thing that makes them decide that they're going to offshore, but it adds to the cumulative effect of all the regulation and cost to do business here.
17: A crime scene's been set up at Mentone where a supermarket's been destroyed in an early morning arson attack. Mentone Mart on Lower Dandenong Road's been gutted by fire. Police say offenders rammed a vehicle into the shop and set it alight just after 4 o'clock. They fled before emergency services arrived. The Albanese government admits as the fuel excise tapers off, it will impact on inflation. The excise will be reduced by 16 cents on each litre of petrol and diesel until August 2nd. The heavy vehicle road user charge will also be lowered over the same period. Jim Chalmers, the Treasurer, says it's about helping households in the immediate term.
19: Still a bit of uncertainty out of the Middle East. Some welcome developments in the last couple of weeks, but we need that ceasefire to stick. Because the oil price has come down a fair bit. That's a good thing, but we need that to endure.
17: Unions are demanding the Work Health and Safety Regulator investigate a waste management company over workplace violations. The TWU claims Cleanaway failed to notify Comcare about a chemical exposure incident which left a female worker with permanent blindness. The opposition says a taxpayer-funded travel scandal involving the nation's climate czar should be a test for Energy Minister Chris Bowen. Climate Change Authority Chair Matt Keane is under scrutiny after it emerged taxpayers foot the bill for a trip to a UN climate conference where he appeared on a panel that was sponsored by his private employer. Shadow Energy Minister Dan Tehan says Chris Bowen needs to decide whether or not he believes in good ethical governance.
3: He's appeared on a panel which is sponsored by the company that he works for and has obviously been promoting that company. That in no one's game is that good, proper, ethical governance.
17: The Neffy epinephrine nasal spray is being listed on the pharmaceutical benefits scheme. Australia currently has one of the highest rates of anaphylaxis hospital admissions in the developed world. Emergency presentations are up 51% in just 5 years. In finance, the dollar is trading at 68.88 US.
4: 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That's
17: better. Chris Fagan admits he has spoken with Lachie Neal about his playing future at Brisbane. The former captain and premiership teammate Zach Bailey are both weighing up their options at the end of the season. But the Lions coach says it's not something he's currently thinking about.
5: Whether they stay or whether they go, as long as they continue to play and give the best that they've got each week, then I think that's all you can ask for. And in the case of Zach and the case of Lachie, that's what we're getting at the moment. So this will all unfold. I may need to get involved at some point.
17: At the World Cup in Germany and Paraguay, won all that game into extra time. At Wimbledon, Daria Kasatkina has won through the second round. Or fellow Aussie Rinky Hitchikata locked at a set apiece with Dutchman Jesper de Jong with play to resume tonight. That's the latest news and sport.
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21: 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Gippsland residents are being encouraged to consider vaccination against seasonal viruses. Chief Medical Officer Professor Michael Kidd says vaccination remains one of the most effective ways to reduce the risk of serious illness and complications.
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21: 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Miami Mugiwara 8 defeated 9-9-4 and Disney 8 defeated Newbies 4. That's the latest local news and sport.
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21: Your 4-day forecast. for Gippsland and the valley, there is a strong wind warning for the East Gippsland coast. Cloudy with rain throughout the day. Tomorrow, chance of morning fog turning to a partly cloudy day with a very high chance of showers, 17. Thursday, partly cloudy, chance of showers, 17. Friday, cloudy with a very high chance of showers, 13. The valley, 16. Sal, 18. Bairnsdale or Boston Lakes, 19. Right now, it's 12 degrees.
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1: Gippsland. It is 7 past 9. We're going to get a sense in a moment of, like, is Victoria becoming a less and less attractive place in which to do business? You might have heard Marco and Jimmy Bartel this morning talking about what working from home will do. It'll mean more jobs go offshore, more jobs go interstate, more companies will employ casuals and contractors rather than permanent employees. And I've got to say, the Libs are still trying to work out what they think about working from home because they know there's votes in it. Public servants love working from home. Some public servants never go into the office, which I find extraordinary, but there it is. A lot of female voters like working from home. But the problem is, if we end up with a situation where only Victoria has the human right to work from home and the rest of Australia does not, which is what it will be after September, it may well be, you know, national companies just go, well, you know what, I mean, why employ people in Victoria? We've got this extra compliance, this extra cost. We've got to pay for their home offices and things. Let's just put our call centre in Brisbane. Or let's just put it in the Philippines. Emails, mornings at 3aw.com.au. Sue says, regarding the big build, it's a shame all the billions wasted can't be diverted to our hospitals, police and education budgets. Yeah, well, Sue, what you're talking about is what is known in economics as opportunity cost. And what that means is you can only spend each dollar once. And ideally what you do is you spend your dollar each time on the thing that maximises your utility, your welfare right now. Now, what we're going to face here in Victoria pretty soon, given how massive the interest bill is going to be, it's going to be heading up towards $30 million a day in a couple of years, is we're going to realise that we're going to have to make sacrifices. We won't be able to keep the healthcare system going in the manner that we've been accustomed to. The police budget might have to be cut, and so on it goes, because there will be a huge amount of interest being payable every single day on the big build. And Harry says, what about Jacinda Allen's quote that it's not corruption that's blowing out the big build costs, it's inflation? Yeah, well, Harry, that was absolutely laughable. We were talking about that before we went on air today. And there's simply no way it's just standard inflation. And on the Liberal Party rebranding, Ian says, why doesn't the party just call itself Sky News After Dark? And that'll be a true reflection of where their policies are developed. Well, it's interesting, Anne. Sky News is soon not to be called Sky News anymore. It's rebranding itself. It's going to be called, I think, News 24. Look, the Liberals would be very, very silly, and we'll talk about this more after 11, to change the name of their party, because people get confused. They'll look at the voting form in November and go, right, what's this party? So you keep the name of the party. The whole thing about whether it is slightly to the left of centre or more to the right of centre, it's always been a bit like that. You have some MPs who go one way, some MPs who go the other, all right? And managing that internal conflict is the same as Labor managing its factions. However, the Liberal Party, particularly federally but also state, needs to do work on its policies. Tell us what you're going to do to bring down inflation. Tell us what you're going to do to rein in spiralling debt. Tell us how you're going to build more houses. I mean, yesterday we worked out that in Victoria alone we're short 14,500 houses a year. Tell us where our future power supply is going to come from if we keep building all these data centres everywhere that are absolute power hogs. You know, tell us, are we still committed to net zero or are we not? Once we have answers to those sorts of things, we can say, righto, here's the Labor Party who stands for this. Here's the Liberal Party that stands for that. And then, hopefully, we have a clear choice. Now, during the news, we had an off-air word on the street from Walter, who says that Eastland Shopping Centre in Ringwood, it's telling people to, I'm saying that people have weapons, take shelter. And Walter's daughter rang him to say that she is hiding in a shop. It's extraordinary. Right, Walter, we'll certainly stick you in the running for the weekly prize, a $1,000 voucher to spend at Imp Jewelry. And if you win it, and you might, you could also be in the running for the yearly prize, 60 grand towards a Mercedes of your choice, thanks to Mercedes-Benz Brighton. Their end-of-year savings on new and demonstrated vehicles are still on today, but they end at 6 p.m. this evening. Sally, good morning.
2: Good morning. Yes, talking about jobs going offshore, I've been working at this organisation for 40 years and my job's gone offshore to India and my last day is tomorrow.
1: Oh, how does that make you feel, Sally?
2: Oh, I'm devastated. Just devastated. We're training them offshore. English is not their first language, so a bit of teething problems there. And I guess it's happening everywhere.
1: What sort of job is it, like customer service or a call centre?
2: Administration, insurance, health insurance.
1: And will you try and find another job or is that it for you now?
2: Well, look, I lost my husband just before Christmas and I really want to continue working for my own sanity and just move forward and just help myself get out of the house. I really would like to continue working, but at my age, it's difficult. It's difficult to find something.
1: So, Sally, I don't know what to say. Look, we'll give you a couple of bottles of wine to take away with you. It's a broadly handcrafted Heath Kitcherez. You're right, though. I mean, if you've been working for 40 years, you're probably in your 60s, and there's not many employers that seem to want to touch people in their 60s. And can I say myself, it's not dissimilar, particularly for men in their mid to late 50s, if they suddenly become redundant, and it happens a lot. They really struggle to find another job, and they go from being breadwinners and so forth, just sitting around the house all day. Well, I mean, I hate to say this, but if we go down this path of working from home, or like the Laurent Bakery Cafe, which is shutting down in Little Collins Street in the CBD, if we don't rein in crime, particularly in the inner city, we are going to see businesses shutting down and taking their money elsewhere. Our next guest is from the Australian Industry Group. He's the head of the Victorian branch. Tim Piper, good morning.
6: Good morning, Tom.
1: Well, firstly, just quickly on Laurent, we've put in a call to their founder, but I don't know if you've ever been to their sort of iconic store on Little Collins Street. It's been there for 30 years. It's shutting down, not because of working from home. Well, it possibly is from working from home because it probably doesn't have the same lunchtime custom anymore, but also because of crime in the inner city. Is this something that you're encountering?
6: Well, what we do know is that we're seeing more crime around the place, whether it's in inner city or whether it's externally, and that affects everybody. It affects the way that you feel. But indeed, in the city itself, and I spent a week in there just last week, actually, and you do feel that there's just a different feeling in the city. You can feel that there's more drug-affected people, there's a bit more crime that's going about, you don't feel as safe as you did. And indeed, the city council is failing to understand what businesses want. They've just imposed a $2,000 per business waste levy on companies around the city. That's going to impact on everybody. And then companies will say, well, businesses will say, do I need to be in the city? Is it just too hard? And they can move out quite easily, as Laurent might be considering.
1: Yeah, well, apparently Laurent wants to open up more outlets in suburban shopping centres rather than the CBD. And I used to go to that one a lot. And it is sad. It used to be like hard to get into back in the day. Well, what about, for example, there's this company I read about today. It's called Cubic Promotes, and it's some sort of e-commerce business. Now, they also are shifting out of Victoria. They're saying they're going to send more jobs offshore, certainly send more jobs interstate, and not employ permanent people as employees, but just employ casuals and contractors. Is that also the future of employment in Victoria?
6: Let's hope it's not, Tom. Let's hope we can actually turn that around. But we are seeing that employers are looking to do other things, trying to be innovative about what they do and trying to keep their costs down. I mean, if you've got the highest business taxes in the country, you've got and as part of that, the highest payroll taxes, increasing WorkSafe, land taxes that keep going up, and then all the other costs, you start to wonder what businesses will do. And we have a number of them telling us that they are looking overseas and really at admin, that lady mentioned earlier, at accounting, payroll, that can all go overseas if it isn't being done in the office. But the other thing is, it's the national businesses that say, well, This next investment we make, where will it be? If we need to have 20 people working in the office for 4 weeks in a row, where are we going to be? Well, we can't be in Victoria. We'll have to be in Sydney or Brisbane. And so they will start to select on that basis where it's easiest for them to employ.
1: It's interesting, this e-commerce business, Cubic Promote, the founder of it, a chap called Charles Liu, he says he relies on having new staff in the office at least 4 days a week for their first 6 months so they can learn the ropes and absorb the company culture. And the problem is, if he wants the newbies to come into the office, to speak to mentors, that sort of thing, but the state government does end up passing this law saying, well, you don't have to go in the office 2 days a week, you can just sit at home, then, you know, that's his hiring practices being sort of smashed on the rocks. And he's already said he will probably prefer to hire people from interstate than in Victoria anymore.
6: You need to have young people coming into the office. They need to be learning from everybody, the good, the bad and the ugly about it. They can't get it from sitting at home just looking into a screen. It's just impossible to do that. And a really good example of that was a small software company I spoke to a few weeks ago now. They've got about 24 staff, and he says that he needs all of his staff in the office all the time because they learn off each other, they bounce off each other, they develop with each other, and you simply can't do that from sitting in front of a screen at home. You need to be doing it together. I think that's what we have to understand, that this is not just an employer's position. It's an employee position. They're much better off at work learning from each other and engaging with each other. It has worked for years, and there's no reason why it won't continue to do so.
1: Do you think, final question, do you think Jacinda Allen, who I think has very little business experience in her life, she's, you know, worked in politics or affiliated fields pretty much her entire adult life, do you think she understands this?
6: I think the government is seeing this through the election prism. And there's an election coming up in November, Tom, if you hadn't noticed. And the government is looking to see what they can do to make sure they safeguard themselves there. The fact is that we've been talking to the government for months about the impact on businesses, the impact on employees and the us and them that it will create. That doesn't seem to have happened in November, and making sure that they get re-elected at that stage. That's what this policy is about.
1: All right, thank you for your time. Tim Piper there, Victorian head of the Australian Industry Group. I think there's one person in the Labor front bench whose parents might have run a milk bar or something like that. I really don't think they get small business. We had another Labor-affiliated person say it's like when they appoint an agriculture minister. It's very difficult because there are no farmers in the Labor Party either. All right, 133693. If you're an employer, is this the future? You know, are you going to look offshore or interstate, you know, given the working from home legislation? I just think, look, it's already hard enough to make a buck in this state. And to make it more and more difficult, we've got the highest land tax in Australia. We've got employment taxes like payroll tax. We've got this working from home legislation hanging over the top of us. And we've got, you know, a crime wave which has not been solved. You could just forgive businesses, particularly national ones, for saying, well, you know what, it's too hard in Melbourne. Let's go to Brisbane or Sydney instead. All right, we'll take calls in a moment. 133693, mornings at 3aw.com.au. I want to talk more about the big bill later on this hour. National services back on the agenda. Stephen Lowy, who runs the Westfield Group, he's the son of Frank Lowy, has called for national service to, amongst other things, reduce anti-Semitism. We're going to speak to former Special Forces Officer Heston Russell about that. Steve Pizzardi is away, but I still want to talk motoring. And in particular, there's a growing trend for younger people to drive old cars. Now, for young people, an old car is something from the 90s or the early 2000s. But suddenly, old cars with, you know, manual gearboxes and no screens and that sort of thing, no bings and bongs warning you about stuff, suddenly old cars, as daily drivers, are cool. 133693, calls, emails in a moment at 20 past 9.
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5: It is 23 past nine. Come and join us. Have your say. 133-693. If you've got an idea for the Liberal Party to rebrand itself, either different party name, different leader, different direction, different political direction, or should they go more hard right and try and out one nation, one nation? I think they'd fail at that. Let us know, because a senior Liberal front bencher has suggested just that on Sky News last night, said that we've got to get good people to look at the party brand and what it stands for and how we can resonate with younger people. I think they'd be mad to change the name of the party. I really do. But what they can do is get to work on their policy. Say, this is what we think about or think of. This is how we view Australia. You know, this is how we solve the housing crisis. This is how we solve the looming energy crisis. Do we commit to net zero or not? How many immigrants do we want to come in? To me, it is just obvious. You deal, particularly at a federal level, with those big picture issues in a way that is sensitive and attuned to what most people think. And then and only then you win elections. Look at the furor after the budget, you know, just a couple of months ago, the sudden changes, the lies about changes to tax policy. You know, over a year ago, Anthony Albanese was asked about negative gearing and he said, no, 50 times no, we're not changing it. And then on budget night, it changed. People hate politicians who lie. 133693, just a reminder, escape your pricey telco. 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Damien, hello.
6: Yeah, good morning, Tom. Got an idea for the ALP in Victoria to rebrand itself. Now, like most Victorians, I've had a gut for all this government, and I hear about, you know, we need to vote out in November. I think the carnage she has caused in the last 6 months, you know, who knows what more damage she can do between now and then. I'm really disappointed in Ben Carroll. You know, he had an opportunity to oust her a month ago, and he probably could have, and he winked
5: it. He squibbed.
6: You know, what about, you know, I know there's a no confidence motion on the table for when they return to seating. What about the ALP politicians who know in their heart of hearts how bad this woman is as Premier, what the damage she is doing? What about they get together and do the right thing by this state and end this carnage before, you know, we just get to a point where we just cannot get that?
5: Well, Damien, I actually heard Neil Mitchell, my predecessor, talking about this with Shane McInnes yesterday. And Neil said that the Labor Party used to have a tradition of, you know, when a leader was permanently damaged or irreparably damaged, that a group of wise heads within the party would tap the leader on the shoulder and say, it's time to go. But what Neil said was that that's not the case anymore, that they've all drunk, I think the quote was, the Daniel Andrews Kool-Aid. And I think if they just stick, you know, stick tough or stick fat, whatever the phrase is, they'll be all right. The problem is Labor changed its constitution to make it very hard to swap leaders. So in order for a challenge not to turn into a real mess and something that would take several months, Jacinda Allen has to agree to step down and someone like Ben Carroll steps up, and then it can be done quickly because it's not opposed. But if it's opposed, it's not something that the parliamentary MPs can just vote on now. It has to go to the rank and file, like every single person who is a member of the Labor Party. And in the meantime, neither of the two candidates, like Jacinda Allen nor Ben Carroll, can be leader.

0: So a third person has to be a stand-in leader. And that would be a recipe for disaster just prior to an election. So the only way for this to be done smoothly is A, for Ben Carroll to put his hand up and say, yes, I'm the person you need, and B, a group of people to tap Jacinta Allen on the shoulder and say, Jacinta, it's time to go. And I just don't know if they're going to do that or not. Mark, hello.
1: Oh, Tom, I've been watching what's happening in New York City and it parallels what's happening in Melbourne. We've been both been destroyed by socialist morons. I mean, Jeff Bezos said that if Amazon was being run the same as New York City, it'd take months to do delivery.
0: I mean, yeah, and they've got that new mayor who's pro-Palestine and he's a socialist and he's sort of running the city now, isn't he?
1: Exactly right. Exactly what we're copping here. Socialist morons destroying two great cities.
0: It's a pity because in the 90s and early 2000s, New York was held up as being a model of how to run a city really well, to get rid of crime, get rid of graffiti, make the city safe and welcoming to families. But yes, from what I've read, I haven't been there in a long time, but from what I've read, it is losing its way. Now, Walter rang us earlier. He said the Eastland Shopping Centre had gone into lockdown. Police have now told us this was a test. Gee, his daughter, I think, who was there, was told that there were people with weapons. That seems like a very dramatic test. Anyway, we're going to contact Centre Management and see if we can get some follow-up information. John, good morning.
2: G'day, Tom. Yeah, I mean, Labor will out all their distractions, whether that be, you know, talking about what the Liberal Party should be called or the preferred leader they think should face the election. You know, the fact is, and Victorians know and you know, that the missing $15 billion isn't about inflation, is it? Because 60 Minutes covered the story on the Nine Network on Sunday, and allegedly Jacinta and her husband are up to their neck in it, and it's IBAC. Victoria Police said overnight that it's IBAC's power, not Victoria Police.
0: Yeah, they did.
2: That's the story, Tom.
0: Look, I mentioned Victoria Police at the start of the show. They've said they have no doubt that there is corrupt behaviour going on, but they don't have the powers to investigate it. Some of it is because it involves industrial relations issues, and that's a federal thing, not a state thing. And that, I think, is why the government wants Victoria Police to be the body, because it, as a body, doesn't have the power, it would seem. And look, I don't fully understand why that is. But yes, If Jacinta Allen, who has promised to give IBAC the extra powers, but not until November next year, if she gave IBAC the powers now, IBAC could start its investigation. The problem is it won't be solved even if they started today, or even if a Royal Commission started today. It will not be finished by the November state election. So we will still be in the dark formally about what has been going on. 1-3693, Trevor, hello.
3: Hey, Tom, how are you?
0: Yeah, good, Trevor.
3: Tom, we were talking about the same thing yesterday about IBAC needing to have more powers. I as a community advocate, have actually brought a matter to the local police regarding local government, and they said the same thing to me. They referred me to IBAC, which, as we know, is under-resourced and underfunded. I'm a prospective candidate for One Nation, waiting to see if I'll be endorsed.
0: Okay.
3: I was just wondering, is there anything that you would like, off the top of your head, my opinion on, and I'll give it my best shot off the top of my head?
0: Well, to me, the biggest issue in the state is this corruption right now and crime in general. So, well, let's just take crime, actually. Let's look at that, because we talked about corruption a lot. What would you do as maybe as a government, or being a substantial part of a government, to tackle Victoria's crime wave?
3: That's a really awesome question, Tom. For me particularly, I'm a farm owner and I'm at Ararat, and I'm aware of a lot of really big farm crime going on. I know that a lot of your listeners will also be city-centric and concerned about themselves there. And I think the real trouble that we've got is that possibility of the invasion sort of thing, where somebody's coming to rob your place and you're there, or you turn up and the next thing you know, it gets physical and dangerous. And I really think that we need to bring back old school contact counselling, as the police used to call it. I'm an ambassador for the PDSD group, Bellator Fortitudinum, which is a lot of ex-police, and they describe it as it used to be a contact sport in the old days. You know,
0: what does that mean? I mean, does that mean, are you saying corporal punishment, or are you saying people should guard their homes with weapons, or what?
3: No, that's a good question, Tom. So, no, it was more about the firm-handedness of policing, where you would get grabbed, you would get processed, you would understand that you were wrong, you were doing wrong, and it wasn't just slap on the wrist, out you go, and you tell your friends, and they're all like, oh, well, great, well, there's no consequences for this.
0: Well, Trevor, I agree to a point, but I think, and we spoke to Mike Bush about this late last week, he and I think a lot of the rank and file police are understandably getting very, very frustrated because they are arresting criminals, particularly young ones. They put them before the courts, and the courts either let them out on bail or even if they're found guilty, don't punish them. And there's not much the police can do about that. All the police can do is investigate, arrest, charge, and get them before the court. And then what the courts do is up to the courts. And in my view, the judiciary in that scenario is what needs reform. Anyway, Trevor, good luck with your election around the area of Ararat as a One Nation candidate. It is 9:30. News headlines now with David Armstrong. David, good morning.
4: Good morning. Our news at 10 o'clock. That terrible story out of Thailand the other day. Police are now investigating an Australian man over possible links to two more bodies of young women found murdered and dumped in suitcases. Simon Carman facing the death penalty over the alleged murder of a teenage girl. Police there now revealing in the past 2 years there have been two more bodies discovered in similar circumstances in and around Pattaya. Analysis reveals the 40-year deal for the state's lottery license was a dog. It will shortchange taxpayers an estimated $10.3 billion.
0: Can I tell you with this? I'll tell you why it's so bad. Two reasons. One is we don't sign 40-year deals for anything. I mean, even Transurban, when it first built, you know, CityLink and whatever, I think got a 20 or a 25-year deal, and people protested about that. That's point one. Point two, the state government's manufactured surplus in its budget was $1 billion. The upfront payments from the lottery company or whatever it is was also $1 billion. So they've sacrificed billions and billions down the track to get $1 billion now, you know what I mean? And it's just, it stinks to high heaven.
4: Why would they do that? That's just terrible economics.
0: It is, but they're thinking about the here and now. They're not thinking beyond November. It's like, what can we do to get votes in November? We needed a surplus, we've made one, and who cares what happens after that?
4: The Greens want kids to be paid super. They're pushing for new laws that would force businesses to pay workers under the age of 18 superannuation. It already happens for a couple of companies, Bunnings, Aldi, JB Hi-Fi, but others will be impacted, McDonald's, Woolworths, Hungry Jack's and the like. And in sports, and Kilda recruit Tom DeConning, TDK, set to spend at least a month on the sidelines because he got knocked around in the game against the Bulldogs before the bye, a punctured lung and two fractured ribs. That is all there at 10.
0: 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In a moment, I want to play you some audio from Jacinda Allen's train wreck of a press conference yesterday where she admits that things might be going wrong on the big bill, but it's not clear what those things are. 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And after 10, is it time to reintroduce, because we have had it before, reintroduce compulsory national service. Right now, it's 25 to 10.
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10: Tom Elliott on Gippsland's Gold.
0: It is 21 to 10. I'll play you a bit of Jacinda Allen's press conference yesterday, where she twists and turns and sort of admits that maybe there's corruption going on at the big bill, but certainly no one has told her about it. And if people do know something, perhaps they could go to Victoria Police, even though Victoria Police say they lack the powers and legislation to really do much about it. It's an extraordinary turn of events. But look, we had a word of the street from Walter. It was off air about half an hour ago. He said his daughter was at Eastland Shopping Centre, and she and other people were told that there were people with weapons and that they should go and hide. And then we got an update saying, no, no, no, it was just a test or a drill. Tina joins us. What can you tell us, Tina? Hello, Tina.
16: Hello.
0: Oh, sorry, go ahead.
16: Not Tina. It's not Tina, it's Philip, and I'm talking about Mick Gatto and the cranes.
0: Oh, sorry, look, we'll talk about that in a moment. I was just trying to find out what's happening at Eastland Shopping Centre. Tina's actually must have dropped out. Well, another shopping centre. Paula joins us. Greensboro Plaza. Paula, what's happening there?
17: Hi. I just was driving in to do my grocery shopping when the fire alarm went off and it said, stand by. And by the time I'd done a circle around, it said, evacuate. So I got quickly out of there. Then I heard you mentioned Eastland. So I thought, don't know what's going on. So I've left. I didn't want to get caught. But yeah, Greensboro Shopping Centre has gone into evacuation.
0: Right, not a good day to go shopping. All right, look, we'll try and get some answers here. So, Eastland, we've had conflicting reports. One report says that there were a person or people with weapons and that customers were told to go and hide. And then we were told it was only a drill. Now Greensboro Plaza has been evacuated. Paula, thank you. You could be in the running for the yearly Word on the Street prize with that tip-off. $60,000 towards a Mercedes of your choice, thanks to Mercedes-Benz Brighton. Their interfinancial year savings on new and demonstrator vehicles are still on, but they must end at 6 o'clock today. All right, so these allegations, not just allegations, I mean, the Age newspaper has uncovered all sorts of evidence about big bill corruption. Separately, Jeffrey Watson SC, we've spoken to him a couple of times. He estimates the corruption to be in the order of $15 to $30 billion, which is a colossal sum of money. We learned yesterday that Mick Gatto appears to be employed by dozens of labour hire companies to solve or sort out industrial disputes. Jacinda Allen decided to hold a press conference yesterday in which she twisted and turned.
18: I do acknowledge that there has been claims and allegations that goes to criminal behaviour, goes to claims of corruption and extortion. But there is no evidence. There is no evidence of government corruption on the big build. And I repeat, anyone with any claim or any evidence or any allegation that should be made to Victoria Police, who have the tools and powers they need as the independent investigative agency to do the work to weed out this rotten culture. And we know There is more work to do, and we'll continue to do this because I have zero tolerance for this behaviour.
19: How many times have you reported incidents of criminality and corruption to Victoria Police? How many times, looking for a number, have you gone
18: I've previously answered that question.
0: So she acknowledges allegations of corruption. She denies that there's any evidence of it, and there's a Victoria Police Task Force. She's promised to give IBAC extra powers that it might need, but not until late next year, which is bizarre. She denies the need for a Royal Commission. She even said separately that the cost overruns, which are real, are not because of corruption, they're just because of inflation. Anyway, that's our Premier, Jacinta Allen. Dom, good morning. Hello, Dom.
20: Yeah, g'day, Tom. Two quick points. One of the big issues that was raised about the SRL is that the contractors are told by the CFMEU which subcontractors to employ, and they're the ones where the companies are forced to pay an extra 25%, and that's a huge cost thing. So there's no competitive tendering, so that needs to be changed. And also, Jacinda Allen going on about, oh, it's all caused from inflation. Well, someone should ask her, how come Suburban Rail Link is still $34.5 billion on a costing that was done 5 years ago?
0: Yeah, that's a good point. So how are they sticking with that number when inflation has pushed up the cost of all the other projects? Very good point, Dom. Now, look, we think we got to the bottom of the what's happening at Eastland Shopping Centre. Walter and Tina rang us about this, said that it had gone into lockdown. I just had a text from a friend called Nick who says his office is at Eastland Shopping Centre and the whole thing is a false alarm. And Eastland Shopping Centre security have told us the same thing, and shops have now been allowed to reopen. Steve, good morning.
21: How are you, Tom?
0: Good, Steve.
21: I was in the city on the weekend, and I can't believe the state of the city that it's in. Where's Nick Reese? He's been on all these juggernauts, and what's he actually done for the city?
0: It's a good question. So Nick Reese has, I think, been on and may still be on yet another one of his overseas trips. He does love travelling overseas, and I find local governments that go overseas, I think it's the most colossal waste of money. The Frankston mayor, who we interviewed late last year, you know, wants to set up his own Department of Foreign Affairs inside the Frankston City Council. And Nick Reese says he goes and has meetings with Chinese companies I've never heard of, and then lo and behold, they set up offices in Melbourne and employ millions of people. I'm exaggerating, of course. But yes, look, to his credit, he has at least opposed the government on work from home and has said many times, we need to get the bureaucrats, we need to get employees back into the office so they spend money in the CBD. But I fear that he's fighting a losing battle there. But things like rubbish and graffiti and so many other issues, I'm not sure have improved at all. 133693. Mornings at 3aw.com.au. Calls and emails are coming up. I want to talk national service after 10. We're going to speak to former Special Forces Officer Heston Russell about that because Stephen Lowy, who runs the Westfield Empire, said we need to reintroduce national service to engender a sense of pride. 133693 at 10:15.
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0: It is 11 at 10. I mentioned before that Nick Rees, the Lord Mayor of Melbourne, has at least served it up to the state government and said we can't have working from home. He'll join us in a moment. First, though, weather. 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Find out more at gamesworld.com.au. It is a miserable day, currently 14 degrees. Our forecast top is 17. And just very quickly, Nicholas, what have you seen?
6: Good morning, Tom. How are you?
0: Yeah, good.
6: You'll be happy to know Jacinta's lost another dozen local votes this morning. There's another one of those non-existent potholes as you come into Jacinta's hometown of Morong Road. It's a good day for Goodyear, I guess, but not for the 12 Victorians lined up dealing in the rain, putting on their spare tyres. Credit to some of the local tradies who have stopped to help the old girls impacted. But I don't suppose while out begging for votes, Jacinta's privy to the real people's struggles this year.
0: Righto. So we've got a dozen cars which have damaged their wheels between Morong and Bendigo, I think it is, and local traders are helping out. Good on you, Nicholas. Yes, more pothole action. You could be in the running for the yearly Word on the Street prize with that tip-off, $60,000 towards a Mercedes of your choice, thanks to Mercedes-Benz Brighton. The Lord Mayor of Melbourne, Nicholas Rees, joins us. Your Worship, good morning.
25: Good morning, Tom. Great to be on the program and reflecting on the Carlton Football Club. Aren't we doing well? Six in a row, and you look forward at the coming games. We are on a roll, my friend.
0: Well, let's just hope in 2 weeks' time we knock off the Mighty Hawks, then I'll be absolutely convinced. Now, look, just working from home, it's been reported today, and we're going to speak to a businessman who said he's not going to expand into Melbourne anymore. He's going to increase his business up in Brisbane and Sydney because of the working from home laws, amongst other things. Are you worried about this sort of thing?
25: Look, I am concerned when I hear reports like that. I've had a long-standing position that I think working in person is good for workers, and I think it's good for organisations as well. It's certainly good for our CBD and central Melbourne. I just think people have better working lives if they are doing their work in person. Of course, I also strongly support flexible, family-friendly workplaces, but I'm concerned by the fact that there's a plan to legislate in Victoria for working for home. I mean, I should note that Victoria has done pretty well on the job creation front in the last 12 months. I think Victoria's accounted for close to half of the new jobs that have been created Australia-wide, but you have to do a sector-by-sector breakdown on that and see if those sectors which are going to be most affected by the working-from-home legislation, whether we're seeing any negative impacts there.
0: Yeah, and I think you'll find a big chunk of the new jobs that have been created are in the public service, which means, you know, they're paid for by taxpayers. Now, what about crime? We're going to, I think, next week or possibly the week after, talk to the founder of Laurent, and he said that iconic Laurent Bakery restaurant in Little Collins Street between Elizabeth and Swanston for, I think, over 30 years now. I certainly used to go there a lot. He said he's about to shut it down because of crime and graffiti and drug use. Are you saddened by that?
25: Yes, I am, and I'm trying to find out more about what's going on there. I mean, that business has operated in Melbourne for a number of years. I mean, I will say that the croissant and high-end bakery market in the central city has gone from strength to strength. There are literally dozens of pastisseries that have opened in the city over the last 2 or 3 years. Obviously, you've got Loon there, which they got voted the best croissant in the world, and there's still long queues down the street every day on Russell Street to that business. And many of these other bakeries seem to be doing very, very well. So, look, I'm not sure if the market has moved and Lauren's customers are going elsewhere. I mean, they focus mostly on wholesale and supplying to supermarkets these days, or whether there's something broader going on. But certainly I'd say that the high-end pastisserie sector is doing very well in Melbourne at the moment.
0: Well, what about crime, though? I mean, the founder of Laurent mentions the high rate of crime in the CBD as a reason for abandoning it. Is there any evidence that crime is now going down?
25: Look, the latest crime statistics do show that crime is down in the central city. It's about 3.5%, 4%. Am I happy with that? No, I'm not, Tom. I still think we've got a way to go as a city. That's why in our recent budget, we doubled the number of community safety officers. You'll remember this was a City of Melbourne first, local government first in Australia, actually employing our own safety officers in uniform, putting them on the street. I've doubled the number of CCTV cameras across the city as well. They are using the latest technologies now to pick up on wrongdoing. Are we where we need to be? No, we're not. We've still got a way to go, but I can tell you we are throwing a lot at this, and the numbers do indicate that we are heading in the right direction, but as a stress, still got a way to go.
0: All right, thank you for joining us at short notice there. The Lord Mayor of Melbourne, Nicholas Rees. And look, he's not responsible for working from home, but if I was Lord Mayor of Melbourne, I'd be tearing my hair out because it just sends the wrong message. And if you're a business in the Melbourne CBD and you're dealing with, you know, with crime and with drug use and with a lot of people staying at home rather than spending money in the CBD, you can see why some of them might decide to move away. 133693 at 5 to 10.
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0: 10 o'clock news with David Armstrong coming up in a moment. After the news, we're going to speak to former Special Forces Officer Heston Russell, who was last on with us about a month ago. But it's about National Service. Stephen Lowy, who runs the enormous Westfield Group, has said that, amongst other things, we should reintroduce National Service as a way of engendering national pride. We'll have a look at that. Steve Pizzati is away, but I still want to talk motoring in particular. Do you drive an old car as your daily driver? Old cars are great on a nice sunny Sunday when the weather's absolutely perfect, but as daily drivers, they can be terrible. But younger people, millennials, Generation Z, say old cars are suddenly cool. And after 11 o'clock news, we'll speak to a businessman. This is Victoria, is now in the Too Hard Basket. 133-693.
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26: 14 degrees in Melbourne, rain easing atop today, 7:10, it's 10 o'clock. Good morning. I'm David Armstrong. Attorney General Sonia Kilkenny is refusing to apologise to Liberal MP Matthew Guy after he was cleared of assault allegations levelled by colleague Moira Deeming. Mr. Guy accused the Premier and Ms. Kilkenny of politicising the incident by demanding opposition leader Jess Wilson front the media to answer questions about the allegations last week. Ms. Kilkenny maintains their questions were valid.
27: I think his request for an apology is completely misguided. I asked legitimate questions of Jess Wilson as the leader of the opposition that go to governance, accountability, transparency and integrity. She still has refused to answer those questions.
26: Ms. Deeming has also refused to apologise to Mr. Guy, the MP now turning on Ms. Wilson and party officials, accusing them of engaging in public PAC bullying over their handling of the matter. State MP Georgie Purcell and her federal Labor partner Josh Burns have been subjected to vile anti-Semitic abuse aimed at their six-month-old baby. She's made a 22-page submission to the Royal Commission on Anti-Semitism. It includes dozens of examples of online attacks, including one which urges her to starve her baby like the children in Gaza. There are growing fears national companies will abandon Victoria because of the Allan government's work-from-home laws. A study by payroll company Remote has found 2 in 5 businesses plan to hire interstate and offshore, while a majority will replace their permanent staff with contractors. Tim Piper at the Australian Industry Group says it makes Victoria a very unattractive prospect.
1: It's the national businesses that say, well, this next investment we make, where will it be? If we need to have 20 people working in the office for 4 weeks in a row, where are we going to be? Well, we can't be in Victoria. We'll have to be in Sydney or Brisbane. And so they will start to select on that basis where it's easiest for them to employ.
26: Flights are being delayed in and out of Sydney Airport due to fog. Passengers being told to check the status of their flight with their airline. Qantas, Jetstar and Virgin all impacted. Melbourne Airport says it is just a few cancellations at this stage, with delays ranging from 90 minutes to 3 hours. Amazon's being taken to court over allegations it used unfair contractual terms